April showers. Sing along at home. Oh, sorry, I blew it already. Though April showers. There we go.

0: Well, that this can only go up from here. I blew that one. I'm sorry.
1: You're talking again.
0: That's to give your fingers a rest.
1: Oh.
0: We're going to bring out the guest now, Father Wendell Verrill. Come on out, Wendy. Once again, we are back.
2: Oh, good Lord.
0: We are
2: yes.
0: back.
2: Totally unprepared as usual.
0: The most frequent guest on Going My Way beside one.
2: Bishop Reed. Right.
0: And now he's going to hear you're on, so he's going to want to do the same thing and that kind of thing. You know what I mean?
2: Well, so, he's a good singer, too. So there
0: he
2: you
0: surely
2: go.
0: Is. No, we've had a good time. So listen, you like the theme. Variety shows.
2: Oh, yeah.
0: Church that, variety
2: yes.
0: shows,
2: yeah.
0: I call
2: you
0: them.
2: You just did as a solo. A great song that would have been a good song to harmonize, but that's okay.
0: Well, it would have been good to have you up because you saw that. All right. Red Robin. When the Red Robin, sing with this one at home. You'll love this one.
3: When the Red Robin comes bob, bob, bobbing along.

0: Very, very nice.
1: Well, that wasn't too bad at all.
0: It picks up on the other one that was, yeah. So anyway, well, we'll let that go. You can't carry it forever.
1: Right.
0: Anyway,
1: right.
0: So these are great songs that I think of Al Jolson mostly, right? And Eddie Cantor.
2: Al
0: Jolson. And Father, oh my God, so. Bert Stankert. Remember?
2: Yeah.
0: When Father, you know,
1: I remember
0: Bert Stankert?
1: Very well.
0: Oh my God, he was on. He's going to love this show. Oh my God. So this is a great one. This I love. Rockabye Your Baby.
1: Oh boy.

0: You know who I think did that really, really great?
1: What?
0: That song. You know who did it really great?
1: Who did it really
0: great? Sammy Davis Jr.
1: All right.
0: Oh, yeah.
1: I wouldn't dispute that.
0: And then he'd make everyone clap. And yeah. If you hear it, he did it live on one of his albums.
1: Uh-huh.
0: Yeah.
1: And the people liked it.
0: And the kids don't know what an album is anymore. I say, did you hear that on the record? They go, the what? Yeah. The record. And then I thought I was cool enough. I said, well, on the CD. Well, CDs are gone.
1: Exactly, yeah.
0: Now it's
1: exactly.
0: All...
1: Flash drives and stuff.
0: Yeah, what's it called then? iPods.
1: Oh, right.
0: iPod. You could have helped me, Charles. You could have helped me. Oh, if we were on the lens. If we were on the lens, you'd have helped me.
1: Oh, really?
0: On the,
1: yeah.
0: Oh, he gets a microphone. He thinks he's all that. He's like, oh, hey, oh, I know. Sorry, buddy. Just having fun with you.
1: Mm-hmm.
0: All right. Toot, toot, tootsie.
1: Great.
0: We know this one. Sing yeah. along. Toot, toot, tootsie, goodbye. Toot, toot, tootsie, don't cry. The choo-choo train that takes me away from you, no words can tell how sad it makes me. Kiss me, Tootsie, and then

0: Yeah!
1: You are such a ham.
0: Well, you have to be a ham to have your own show. I offered you this show. If you want to do Father Wendell, go on my way with Father Wendell and Father
1: perfectly
0: Paul.
1: All right, no.
0: You got the show.
1: I just enjoy. I'm smiling here because
2: we're all doing music. There's a lot of talking going on.
0: Listen, we're giving your fingers a little bit of a rest.
1: Oh, all I know
0: Father
1: is
0: Wendell, I heard at your 50th anniversary, by the way, you were the entertainment.
1: I was.
0: Father Nestor said you were unbelievable.
1: Oh, really?
0: Yeah. He said it was the greatest 50th anniversary we went to because you sang and you did the thing.
1: Oh, right.
0: This is an old one. We did this in the St. Anne's Reedville.
1: This song coming
0: variety
1: up?
0: Variety show. Mention my name.
1: One really?
0: Of the, you know the clowns with the Endman? Endman?
1: Yes.
0: And one of the guys had this song. And I think I remember who it was, too. But I'll think of it in the meantime.
1: All right.
0: But you take us through it. You'll sing along. You'll be tapping your toes with Father Wendell and Father Paul to mention my name in Sheboygan.
1: I think we're ready.
2: I'm not sure. Go ahead.
1: Okay. Mention my name in Sheboygan. It's the greatest little town in the world. Just tell them that you're an old friend of mine, and every door in town will have a big welcome sign. Oh, mention my name in Sheboygan, and if you ever get in a jam, just mention my name. I said mention my name, but please don't tell them where I am. While the teletypes are talking and the sirens roar, I'll be hopping on a freighter for a foreign shore. Yeah, mention my name in Paducah. It's the greatest little town in the world. I know a gal there you'll simply adore. She was Miss Paducah back in 1944. Oh, mention my name in Paducah. And if you ever get in a mess, just mention my name. I said mention my name, but please don't give them my address. While the teletypes are talking and the sirens roar, I'll be hopping on a freighter for a foreign shore. Yeah, mention my name in Elmira. It's the greatest little town in the world. I told the mayor there that he would go far. I even gave the sheriff an exploding cigar. So mention my name in Elmira. And if they try to put you in jail, mention my name. I said mention my name, but please don't write to me for bail. While the teletypes are talking and the sirens roar, I'll be hopping on a freighter for a foreign shore. Mention my name in Tacoma. It's the greatest little town in the world. I know the big shots in their city hall. They've even got my picture on the post office wall. So mention my name in Tacoma. And if you ever get in a spat, mention my name. I said mention my name, but please don't tell them where I'm at. Please don't tell them where I'm at.
3: Very good. Thank you.
1: Thank you very much.
3: Thank you very well.
1: Since he never saw it before and I didn't give him the music.
2: I don't think I'll ever hear it again.
0: all the times that you did shows, that you never knew that one.
2: I'm not that old.
0: I know. That's old. I'm with two priests who both have celebrated their 50th anniversaries.
2: Yeah.
1: I'm up to 55 now.
0: I'm not even at 25.
1: Right. Just want to tell you, the reason I like that song is because when I was a kid, my sister who was a kid, one of my sisters just loved that song, and she would sing it over and over and over and over again. So it stuck in my head forever. So that's why I decided I would ask you to sing it. And it only took like three shows before you let me do it.
0: You know.
1: So I'm satisfied.
0: He's making me out to be the mean guy.
2: I'm going to be working on it for the next time anyway.
0: So. I know, but why wouldn't I let you do it?
1: I don't know.
0: I'm thinking he said no.
1: I thought you had a fix.
0: I think it was you. Why do I get blimped for everything? Why do I get blimped? I get blimped. The housekeeper in Needham.
2: I wonder why you get in trouble.
0: The housekeeper in Needham.
2: I know.
0: And she used to say, I get blimped for everything around here. I get blimped. I don't know why I get blimped. So, the Sorry, the next
2: song. You want to sing another song?
0: All I can think of in this song, what do you think I think of?
1: Cowboy, here we go. Let's
0: see. The old Lucy Show.
1: Lucy Show?
0: Well, yeah, remember Lucy and Ricky? Oh, Charles is nodding. You know what I meant, see?
1: Okay.
0: Yeah, they get in the car, and it's really bad, you know, like background. You can almost tell they're sitting in a studio. You know what I mean?
1: Oh, you're right,
0: the car, and they got, like, the thing, and then they sing. That's when they must have moved in the show, I think, out to California.
1: Oh, really?
0: I think I'm right about this, and I'm looking at Charles because this is his thing. But that's why they had them all on tape, because they taped it in New York. Shot it on film, but and then they mailed it to the place. That's what I'm saying, right? That's why they kept it all. Oh, you know, why do I talk? I'm going to call Matt Weber.
1: What else is new?
0: Matt, right? I'm going to call him and tell him, I'll do your part in that show. He thinks he's all that in a bag of chips. Anyway, sorry.
2: Are you through California? Now? Is it time for another song?
0: California, here I come. Sing along at home.

0: I sound like Ricky Ricardo.
1: You thought what?
0: Ricky Ricardo, Desi Arnaz. No, a little bit. This is fun.
1: Yeah, I'm enjoying myself.
0: You know what song I wanted you to sing and you won't sing?
1: What?
0: Hard-Hearted Hannah. He won't sing it.
2: I'm a few bars.
1: I never said I wouldn't do it.
0: They call her Hard-Hearted Hannah. He did it on the other show. You know, remember?
1: We will stick to these.
0: Something about that. Anyway, so listen, we're in great shape. These are good songs that everyone's going to be tapping their toes to.
1: Okay.
0: And I'm going to tell you, they're remembering them from church variety shows.
1: Okay. Right? I trust you on that.
0: Did you do them? Did you do the church variety shows when you were new?
2: We prayed when we went to church.
1: That's right. Yeah.
0: That's funny. You're on a little roll today. Oh, you know that? Keep it up. You can be replaced. No, I'm kidding. I kid. Yes. Anyway, so listen, the next one. This one here always reminds me of Sammy Davis Jr. again.
1: Oh, really?
0: He must have did it on the same album.
1: All right.
0: You must have.
1: I trust you on that.
0: I think so. All right. Sing along. Birth of the Blues. This is a fun one.

0: good. You're confirming my
1: designation
0: as ham of the year.
1: I don't even know. I don't even know that people need to be watching. I could just come and do this. They could shut the cameras off.
0: Right. We would have fun.
1: I could just pretend. You know, I know. My gosh. We were trying to take little breaks. You told me you said thank you.
2: My hands hurt. Yeah.
1: Yeah. At no time does his fingers leave his hand.
0: Thank you very much.
1: So listen, what else we got? Anything variety stories? Nothing? We got one half a minute before we sing our closing
0: song. That's it.
1: Nothing.
0: Did you
1: ever do the shows yourself when you were in them?
0: Not variety shows as such. I did different shows over the years and parishes and so forth, and I'd get out the guitar and wow the folks.
1: Right. You know who really was big on this was Ron Coyne.
0: Oh, sure.
1: God. He had Ed Rooney. Do you remember Ed Rooney?
0: Vaguely.
1: So he did a lot of the church shows. He talked like this.

0: He said, gentlemen, would you please get your heads in the act? That's how he talked. I said, it's a pretty good impersonation, believe me. That's how he talked when he went from me. He'd say, Hickey, you're always late. One time I'm singing a duet with Dick Kanasky, and I swear to you, and I'm like this, and he used to say, just wear a black suit, and, you know, with a white shirt and a bow tie, and it looks like a tux on stage. You don't have to be a tux. You know? So I'm there like this, and Dick was felt. He's 20 years older than I, same age as my dad, 30 years. And so Dick's like this, and he looks like a $1 million, and I'm next to him, and he comes running up in the rehearsal. He goes, would you please get a comma bun? I said, what? He goes, all I can see is your big fat stomach hanging over there. I said, that's very kind of you,
1: and you were 20 years younger.
0: I think I'm thinner now.
1: Right.
0: So sad. Anyway. All right. Listen, thank you. We're going to do the closing now.
2: It's time to close.
0: It's time to close. You guys have been great. I hope you love going down memory lane with the variety show songs. As Father Wendell and I and Father Paul say to you, we'll be seeing you.

0: Father Wendell, once again, you take our breath away. Would you come back another time?
1: Sure, why not?
0: I have a plan for a show.
1: Can I wrap this up before I'm 90 as well?
0: I have a plan for another theme show, I need you.
1: Okay.
0: I'll explain it afterward,
1: great.
0: All right?
1: Yeah.
0: Thanks so much for being with us today. Thanks for tuning in. We love that you're here, and we love Father Wendell, Father Paul, and we'll see you next time on America's Catholic Television Network, where it's all for you.

0: a prayer of thanksgiving where I pray for Mary's protection. It just lifts me up and gives me a sense of hope for the future. Our church burned down. To help build a parish up, we started looking around at the country at other parishes that had built up their churches that weren't closing down. We started to implement some of that.
1: We started the Rosary Challenge at the beginning of May, just as a promotion to the parish. We offered the opportunity for people to pick up pledge sheets and drop them back off into the pledge box.
0: At the end of the month, my wife and I took the box and we started counting, and we got to 1,000. And we look in the box and it's almost still full. And we made over 4,000 rosaries.
2: We needed to make it more visible. We had to actually be a part of the rosary. And I thought, you know, I'd really like to do a living rosary. It's always been one of my dreams to do something like that.
3: We all lined up, and each of us had said a Hail Mary, and then the 10th person would say the Glory Be and the Fatima prayer. It was very moving to just hear everyone and everybody being a part of it, and the significance of being in the church.
4: And just look around, and it was just the Holy Spirit just filled everybody in the church, and it just gave me goosebumps.
1: We felt that became a bond between you and the Blessed Mother.
5: When we become knights, we are told that we are serving our Mother Mary. So being able to hold an event that honors her is very important to us as knights. The fastest way to Christ is through his Mother Mary.

0: In the Gospel of John, Jesus tells his disciples that his flesh is true food and his blood is true drink. Though we can't see this reality with our eyes, we believe that at every Mass, the bread and wine truly become the body and blood of Jesus Christ.
1: For this is my body.
0: In Presencia, we'll look at stories of Eucharistic miracles, times when the reality of the true presence became perceptible to the senses. You'll hear about consecrated bread that began to bleed, wine that became blood, scientific studies which found human heart tissue in communion hosts, and more. Watch Presencia right here on Catholic TV.
2: Hi everyone, I'm Kevin Elson. We have a treat for you this week as we make a return to Our Lady of Victory Basilica and National Shrine in Lackawanna, New York. 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This basilica and the charity work that was and continues to be done in this area is a testament to this humble priest. So please join us to see the beauty of this basilica and learn more about Father Baker on Catholic TV, America's Catholic Television Network.
3: But I also got you a gift. I had to bring something. Something I enjoy and I hope you enjoy.
4: Oh, my goodness. Let's see what it is.
3: Okay, it's a little heavy.
4: Is it a little heavy?
3: It's a little heavy.
4: Oh, my God. Oh, it's tequila.
3: It's tequila.

0: How's it going, Bishop?
1: So, tell me a little bit about you.
0: Absolutely.
1: Yes.
0: My name is Ethan Kravaka, and I was born and raised here in San Antonio. I'm local here and had all my sacraments at St. Pius
1: X. Pius
0: X. Yeah, it's home parish. Love that parish. Special in my heart. And spent a lot of time there. Had my conversion there in youth ministry. My youth ministry really helped me. And when I was being a terrible kid, he was patient with me and just loved it. Went off to school in Arizona for college and fell in love with God even more. And
1: what did you study there?
0: Elementary education. So, and then I did that for a few brief time for about 3 years. And God actually called me out and I went to religious life. Spent some time with the Fathers of Mercy of the Immaculate Conception out of Kentucky.
1: Okay.
0: And loved it. I mean, just life-changing stuff. And the Lord moved me from there into doing missionary work. So I did youth ministry for a long time out of East Texas.
1: And now, when do you return to San Antonio?
0: I returned to San Antonio about 4 years ago. So for the past 4 years, I've been doing youth ministry, helping out different parishes, going back to school. So I ended up finishing my degree that I started way back when. Mm-hmm. And just been focused on family and ministry and just helping out the needs of the diocese and friends and family, or wherever that may be. I volunteer at St. Matthew's right now for the core team, for life team. So it's a lot of fun. I enjoy it.
1: So that is now your community, St. Matthew's.
0: Yeah, St. Matthew's, I'm part of there. Then I have small communities that take part all around San Antonio. But St. Matthew's is really the mission where I help with youth there.
1: Great.
0: I love it.
1: There's a lot of young people there.
0: Yeah, some good people. A lot of good friends that help out, so it's fun, you know, helping
1: and
0: out.
1: And then with the school, of course, there's a young population.
0: Mm-hmm.
1: Young families connected.
0: Yes, yeah.
1: With San Matthew's.
0: Yeah. It's really special. Have you heard about the volleyball, the SSC?
1: No.
0: With Bishop Gary's come out a few times.
1: Oh, great.
0: He's been on the sidelines keeping score for the championship games. Yeah.
1: That's great.
0: It's been fun.
1: Here in Trinity or what?
0: Oh, we've been doing it at Sideliners, at a bar and grill with outdoor courts and such. Mm-hmm. But our next season, we're starting up April 3rd. We're at St. Matthew's. We're going to be using their gym for indoor volleyball.
1: That's nice. That's very nice.
0: Yeah, it's super nice. We did it before last January, last year, and it was beautiful. It was so nice. It was a good place to bring everyone in, a lot of young adults. I think we had about 150 young adults playing.
1: Wow.
0: Yeah.
1: And who organized it?
0: Just a group of young adults. We've been doing it for about 10 seasons now. And this will be our 10th season. And we started off I was part of the original group, and we just started playing, forming up teams, utilizing different organizations to play. And then we started doing our own, and we had a core team spurred up, and they kind of head things up, and everyone brings it in together, and we just play some volleyball. It's good community. It's pretty fun.
1: That's great. Mm-hmm. But maybe I will go to the next one.
0: Oh, yes.
1: To be in St. Matthew's?
0: Yeah, St. Matthew's. April 3rd through May 22nd, we'll be there.
2: Every Monday.
0: Yeah. Wow. And a lot of us go to the daily mass beforehand. So we'll be there daily mass.
1: There are so many daily masses there.
0: Yeah. Well, we'll do the 6 o'clock daily mass typically.
1: And 6 p.m.?
0: Mm-hmm. So if you want to do mass, that would be awesome for us. And
1: we'll be happy to.
0: Yeah, and then we walk over. Everyone and we get changed ready for volleyball. Man, it's a good time. So I heard you spent some time in religious life also.
1: Oh, all my life until I was called to become a bishop. I joined the religious order, the Missionaries of the Holy Spirit, in 1973.
0: Wow, so not too long ago.
1: It's been a long time. 73, and then in 2003, is when I was called and appointed by John Paul II to become a bishop, auxiliary bishop in Chicago. So I was close to 8 years there. And then Pope Benedict appointed me Archbishop of San Antonio 10 years ago. And as a matter of fact, tomorrow, the 19th, the Feast of St. Joseph, will be my 20th anniversary as a bishop.
0: Congrats, that's awesome.
1: Yeah.
0: Wow, that's a wild yes, huh?
1: Yes,
0: journey.
1: It was very beautiful. Totally unexpected.
0: Yeah.
1: I was living at a time in California. I work in California in different cities, in Oregon and Washington and Alaska. And when I was back in Orange County is when I received a call and the day of my ordination in Chicago. I remember quite well, besides because it was the feast day of St. Joseph. It was a weekday, it was a Tuesday, and is when we finished the Mass, Cardinal Francis George, who ordained me, and another two, we were three ordained that day, bishops. He said to me, Gustavo, at the reception, announced that we are in war now. And that was the beginning of the war in Iraq.
0: Yeah.
1: That very day. And and since then, I was very happy in Chicago to receive the call of the appointment of Benedict. And I have been here 12 years.
0: That's pretty amazing.
1: Almost 12 years. You said that you are volunteering with the young people.
0: Yeah, I've been loving youth ministry for a long time. I think about 8 years of experience. And
1: you would not like to be full time?
0: It's a lot harder. It's harder, you know.
1: Because of the studies, right?
0: Well, not just because of studies, but the frustrations, you know, to be able to live the living wages, you know, it's hard, you know, and there's a lot of weights, you know, there's a lot of severity to being a youth minister.
1: That's
0: you're not
1: true.
0: Just having one ministry, you're not having two ministries, you're having upwards to five ministries under you. And it takes a lot of time, and you know, and I would like to be in that place where I can give all of myself in that, you know, when God calls me to that. But I like to volunteer whenever needed. Different parishes ask me to give talks for the youth or help out with retreats, because that's more so my background is retreats. I always try to look for the availability, like this, having this conversation with you. You know, when I was asked, you know, I was like, all right, Lord, like, where do you want, what do you want out of this? You know, Spirit, like, what do you want from this conversation? And all I kept on hearing and discerning this was just like, just two men come together who love Jesus, the children of God, and just experiencing each other and learning and talking and asking, you know, important questions. So I'm very open to it, you know, and I really love retreat ministry. Retreat ministry is my
1: like
0: favorite.
1: A retreat. So when we need to have retreats or for confirmation classes or for young adults.
0: Yeah, absolutely. Life team retreats, ACTS retreats.
1: Life teams.
0: There's all so many different ones, you know, waking retreats. And it's love. I love it. So in East Texas, when I was at Bishop Strickland's diocese.
1: Oh, okay.
0: Yeah, love Bishop Strickland. Amazing guy. Love him. And I worked at a camp, and we would have kids, thousands of kids come to this camp. And every week, I would put on multiple retreats. And it was just something I just fell in love with, and working with kids and the opportunity for ministry. So that's something I've also been really thinking about in my life right now, looking for. And
1: well, we have plenty. You know, just with ACTS retreats, we have hundreds of retreats for youth and for adults, or young adults.
0: Yeah. So I'm a big fan of the saints. I love the saints.
1: Which are your two or three most special things.
0: Oh, they're just like my buddies. They're like up in heaven. They
1: which
0: huddle.
1: Ones? Which ones?
0: Saint Gemma of Galgani. Have you heard of her? She's amazing. She's a stigmatist, died young, just perpetually gave her life to Jesus. And just beautiful, beautiful daughter of God who suffered for us. She was a holy sufferer.
1: She was, where she was, where does she live?
0: Where was she? In Italy?
1: In Italy.
0: She was part of the, she actually went into the Passionists.
1: Oh, the Passionists.
0: And,

0: And then she, then God called her out. And I relate to that.
1: Oh, sure.
0: And so I love her, of course. And then another good friend of mine is St. Joseph Cupertino.
1: Oh, yes.
0: So I loved him and his struggle with studies, because that's why I've always struggled with studies. And he always had a hard time. But his admiration, his love for Mary. And at moments, he would look at a statue of Mary and would levitate, because he was so close to God and so close to Mary. Mm. Just that love that he had. It was awesome.
1: The third one.
0: It's a tough one, but probably St. Teresa of Lisieux.
1: From Teresa of Lisieux.
0: The Little Ways. And that's who I fell in love with when I was in college. She taught me about love and just my newfound love for God. And she revealed the simplicity of love. Mm-hmm.
1: Have you been at the shrine, St. Teresa?
0: Oh, yeah. I went as a kid. I went as a kid. My mom would take me there. I just always remember the roses and the beauty of them.
1: Oh, beautiful celebration. Yeah. Oh,
0: it's good.
1: October 1st. Yeah. My gosh.
0: It's my mom's birthday, too.
1: Oh, is that right?
0: Yes.
1: There's some
0: so
1: dress.
0: Special.
1: Oh, wow.
0: So what about you? What are your top two or three
1: saints? The saints?
0: Yes.
1: Okay. The first one is beatified, so it's a saint already, but it's local. And her name is Conchita.
0: What was that?
1: Conchita. She was a married woman with 9 children. Mm. And I know her life quite well. And I grew up, even I met 3 of her children.
0: Wow.
1: Mm-hmm. The oldest, Francisco, the youngest was Ignacio, and one daughter, Guadalupe. A great saint in the church. She's a mystic. Mm. His wife, mother, wife, an apostle, mystic. Then is St. Augustine.
0: Oh, good guy. Good guy.
1: Talking about love.
0: Yes.
1: St. Augustine is the best.
0: He's awesome. I love him.
1: Yeah.
0: His writings are just so amazing.
1: And that is my confirmation name.
0: Oh, okay.
1: So every year before in June, knowing that his feast day is August 28th, I read a new book or information about him.
0: Yeah.
1: So I'm getting to know him more and more over the years.
0: That's awesome.
1: Yeah. And then,
0: ready.
1: Mother Teresa of Calcutta. I had the opportunity to meet her 5 times.
0: Oh, wow.
1: It was beautiful encounters.
0: Yeah. And she's awesome.
1: A living saint. I mean, at that time, a living saint. Beautiful.
0: I bet. I had an opportunity to work with her sisters in Gallup, New Mexico.
1: Okay.
0: I did some work with them.
1: And, sure.
0: And the stories I would hear, I bet it's amazing. Now, did you get to have conversations with her for a long
1: time? Oh, yes. Yeah. Oh, sure.
0: Yeah?
1: Because I was in charge of a community of missionaries, 8 minutes from the house of the sisters. In Los Angeles, and so when she was coming to Los Angeles to visit with them, or to go to Mexico to the communities in Mexico,
0: yeah.
1: I was able to see her, and very nice. She was a tough woman.
0: Oh, I'm sure.
1: Very tough.
0: I'm sure. I mean, with all that she went through, with that spiritual dryness for 40 years.
1: Yeah, the solitude.
0: It toughens you up.
1: Mm-hmm.
0: Do you have any occurrences or anything with her that really spoke to you, something about her?
1: Well, one time in the university, it was a university very exclusive, close to Santa Barbara, in that area, Santa Barbara, Oxnard, California. It was Thomas Aquinas, the name.
0: Mm-hmm.
1: And so I knew that she was going to be there. So I went, and she came in a helicopter.
0: Oh, wow.
1: And to give the commencement speech.
0: Yeah.
1: and the commencement speech, she was so harsh with the students. She told them, if you get with your degrees and you are trying to make money, but you don't have the person in front of you, it's worthless. And then I saw her, how she was praying with the women, pregnant women. Beautiful.
0: I love her also. And like, always, you know, the truth always resounded true with her. Right. And when she spoke, she was not afraid. She only feared God above all things. And the way she would speak just always inspired me to not be afraid of anyone or anything but of God alone.
1: Right.
0: And you know, the truth will stand and it'll set you free.
1: What could be of help to people to be heard, young people, or to be able to the church to respond to their needs? How do you see them?
0: I would say placing people who are not afraid, who are truly desire the goodness of every soul. Because I know sometimes people, when it comes to our jobs and like doing ministry, that we can be reluctant because we might be afraid of how our higher up or the hierarchy might feel towards it. And when we place people of the Spirit who are truly docile of spirit, who may seem radical to the world, but really in the eyes of God, they're living the fullness, trying to live that fullness of that Spirit to the world and bring that fire of love, fire of peace, that fire of hope, that fire of joy. Finding those people with those gifts specifically and putting them in those, you know, positions. And then also just being accessible. So having, whether it be like, let's say on the website for the Archdiocese, having like something that people can just put like their concerns. This is my concerns, you know, like the synod process. So I read it through, and a lot of the young adults who put their things, a lot of their stuff that they were vocalizing was not inside of it.
1: We have thousands of comments.
0: And I'm sure it's a lot to go through, but some of the young adults were frustrated.
1: So, of course. Yeah. And we hear great things and difficult things too.
0: Yeah.
1: But, you know, the church, if we think the church as people of God, the roles are one part of that. But the roles shouldn't be the obstacle, because every baptized is a church, so it's no the hierarchy. The hierarchy is people who have been called for a specific role, but all of us, we are the church, and so how to connect, not the hierarchy, I'm not saying divisions, how to connect people to connect with people.
0: Creating a place of where people aren't afraid to go forth, right? So when we receive the call, when we receive God's message is like asking us, I'm inviting you into this role. I'm inviting you, this passion, this desire you have to go and do this for the church. A lot of people I find are scared to answer that call because what is waiting for them when they go? And so I guess creating a place to where people aren't afraid to go for it. So creating a place that where they're invited and welcomed and they're valued, and that it's not necessarily you know what's wrong with you, but wow, these beautiful things of you.
1: Yeah, Pope Francis has been talking about the culture of encounter. To encounter people.
0: Yeah, absolutely.
1: To encounter people.
0: Just relationally encountering people. I've had my experiences, you know, different dioceses and working
1: encountering people.

0: promote people to encounter other people. And this is how there are more voices and more possibilities of people receiving answers to their needs. Less people involved, less responses to the needs that emerge in people's lives, in our lives.
1: What would you say your goal is for the church?
0: Well, I don't have a goal for the church. The goal for the church was placed by Christ.
1: What I meant is, like, specifically as bishop, as a diocese, like,
0: as a diocese?
1: What is your goal for,
0: well,
1: for your people?
0: The goal, I didn't put it. We came together for a couple of years for listening sessions 10 years, 12 years ago, and the people came up with the called priorities. It was new evangelization, formation, and catechesis and formation, and youth and young adults. Those were the three. So we have been, in some way, promoting, but it's the people who have to make it happen. You know, it's not the bishop, it's not the priest, you know.
1: Do you feel like you allow the people to do that?
0: Oh, sure. Oh, sure. Oh, yeah.
1: Because I would think, I've heard some people who feel like they aren't, that they, when they approach, they come to a wall, and that it's an obstacle. And I know it's never the intent of, like,
0: but
1: frustrations with that, trying to do something. You know?
0: But trying to do something like
1: forming young adult events within the parish. Or,
0: sure.
1: You know, there's been boundaries of that before.
0: But young, I mean, I don't know of a priest that will not like, or will, in his role, or a parish council that is laity mainly, that they will not support it.
1: Sadly, it's happened before.
0: Yeah.
1: It has.
0: Yeah, so it would be good, you know, when something like that happens, to be a mediator and to say, well, let us go and express this and I can help you. Mm-hmm. So that it could be clear, you know.
1: Yeah. So because who would they express this to?
0: Oh, that could be, well, could be to any of the bishops, but it could be to the youth ministry in the archdiocese, could be the youth ministry in the parish, the pastor, or the youth ministry director. Of course. I don't think there is any. I was just with the young professionals 3 days ago, and was very good, and, you know, constantly interacting. But if there are people who feel that way, young adults, it's good to help them to actually mediate the connection, because to stay, for them to stay just with the feeling that they are not, and it could be like, it becomes like a little, how to say, like an idea that dominates the individual.
1: Yeah.
0: But maybe this reality can, or is different, or it can change. Mm-hmm. And Pope Francis also has insisted on reality.
1: Yeah, absolutely.
0: Because if it's the idea, sure, there are priests that must say that they are not listened. Okay, who are the priests who said that? How we can connect with them? How, what is needed? Mm-hmm. Otherwise, they stay with the idea that they can't.
1: I'm sure a lot of thoughts.
0: Or it could be the elderly, for example.
1: I'm sure a lot of thoughts of people is my cause worthy to present towards?
0: Well, it's worth it.
1: Absolutely, I agree.
0: So let them and

0: regards to them too.
1: Absolutely. I can't wait.
0: Got to see God's will in all the moments.
1: Yes. The little moments, the most beautiful moments.
0: Yeah, the beauty is in the little things, not necessarily in extravagant things.
1: Yeah.
0: And or even in silence.
1: Yeah. Just being
0: silence speaks more eloquently than words sometimes.
1: Yeah.
0: Or some actions. Tequila is good.
1: It's very good.

0: Hi, everyone. I'm Jay Fadden. On behalf of the entire staff of Catholic TV, we'd like to thank you for the great success of the telethon, because without you, none of this would be possible.
1: Yeah, it was a great 2 days, wasn't it? And then, you know, every year you go into it, you don't kind of know what to expect. But we kind of know that the people will come through, and they certainly did this time around. I want to thank all the performers that came in. We had some great entertainment, had some great videos that showed all the things that we're doing throughout the course of the year. It was great, great 2 days.
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Hello, dear friends, and welcome to our program, Living in the Light of Christ. I'm Father Anthony Mihalik, a Redemptorist priest, and we're coming to you from our Redemptorist retreat house of San Alfonso, located on the beautiful shore of the Atlantic in Long Branch, New Jersey. Each morning, we are blessed with the light of the sun rising slowly from the far horizon on the ocean. How beautiful is the serenity and peace that comes with the light of each morning. And we humbly give our grateful thanks to God for the gift of another day. Here, we find a place to step away from the noise and the busyness of the world. Here, we find a place of serenity and peace, a place to commune with God, a singular place of holy ground. In this series, we invite you to enter into a place of stillness and inner peace. We invite you to an inner silence that allows the voice of Christ Jesus to speak from a place deep within. We invite you now to enter into a brief time of retreat, a time of intimacy with the person of Christ Jesus, who calls us all to live each new day in the radiance

His light, His peace, and His love. In the tender compassion of our God, the dawn from on high shall break upon us, to shine on those who dwell in darkness and the shadow of death, and to guide our feet into the way of peace.

This is a reading from a book entitled From the Heart of St. Alphonsus, and it is Meditation 6, How Deeply Jesus Desires to Become One with Us Through Holy Communion. Alphonsus writes, Jesus knew that his hour had come. This hour, which Jesus called his, was that hour on the very night when his passion was to begin. Why, we may ask, did our Savior call such a sad and painful hour his hour? It was because this was the hour which he had looked forward to and even sighed for during his entire life. It was the hour and the night on which he was determined to leave himself to those he loved under the form of the Holy Eucharist, and for whom he was to suffer and die on the cross. Recall the very touching words he used on that momentous occasion. In St. Luke, we hear, I have eagerly desired to eat this Passover with you before I suffer. These words speak to us of his desire and even eagerness to unite himself to us in the sacrament of love. This is the voice of a most passionate love. This same fiery love which burned then in the heart of Jesus is aflame today. What is more, Jesus offers us today the same invitation to receive him as he gave to his disciples, take and eat. This is my body. Take and drink. This is my blood. To encourage us further to receive him with all our love, he even promises us heaven. Those who eat my flesh and drink my blood have eternal life. Blessed are those who approach Holy Communion with a great desire to be closely united to Jesus.

On the night of the Last Supper, Jesus took bread, broke it, blessed it, and gave it to his disciples, saying, "Take this, all of you, and eat of it, for this is my body." Then he took the chalice of wine and said, "Take and drink. This is my blood." At the table of the Last Supper, the great gift of the Holy Eucharist is given to us. Not a symbol of his body and blood, not bread and wine to remind us of what he did. At the table of the Last Supper, Jesus gives us his very self, his body, blood, soul, and divinity, and commissions his children.

chosen disciples, now his first priests, to do this in memory of me. What great love is this? Jesus takes bread and wine, and in his sacred hands and through his divine power changes these elements of the earth into his own body and blood, giving them to us and telling us to take and eat, take and drink. Only God could think of such a thing. Perhaps our greatest challenge as Catholics is to accept this great gift for precisely what it is: physical union with God in the person of Jesus Christ, given to us in this manner. As food, yes, but more. It is given to us that we might become one with Christ, who calls us all to intimate and loving relationship with himself. The Holy Eucharist is not a thing. The Holy Eucharist is not simply an action, a breaking of bread, a giving and a sharing among the faithful. The Eucharist is a person. It is the person of Jesus Christ. We are given as sublime and transforming gift the very body, blood, soul, and divinity of Christ, who, in our humble reception of this gift, unites himself intimately within our physicality. Yes, only God could think of such a thing. As Catholics, we stand humbly before this great mystery of the Holy Eucharist. And we pray that we might approach the altar and receive him with hearts and minds open to this greatest of gifts. And we hope to approach the altar with a willingness of heart, a willingness of heart that yearns to become one with him. And as he so desires among his followers, we must be open to our becoming one with one another. In the reception of the Holy Eucharist, we are never more intimately united to Christ, and in the reception of the Holy Eucharist, we are never more intimately united to one another. For we have all partaken of the one bread and the one cup, as St. Paul tells us. Discipleship in Christ has at its core the command that we follow him, first and foremost, by the manner in which we show love for one another. In our reception of the Eucharist, we are each personally and intimately joined to Christ, and then in that reception, we do become one with one another. We are never more one body than in our reception of the Eucharist. But it must begin by an individual, personal encounter with the living Christ. Only then will our love be authentic,
for it will be the love of Christ.

increased within us his love that we have received personally and intimately, it will be his love that is now within us that we will then humbly extend outward in loving embrace to all of humanity, to all our brothers and sisters, whoever they may be. There is a certain percentage of Catholics who sadly do not believe in the real presence of Christ in the Holy Eucharist. They claim their Catholicism, but they do not believe in the real presence of Christ in the Holy Eucharist. For them, it is a symbol. It's a remembrance of what Christ did on the night of the Last Supper at best, but certainly not the mystery of his real presence that we receive in Holy Communion. And then there are those who believe with a fullness of faith. No doubt. Perhaps not always feeling his divine presence, but nonetheless believing with a certitude of faith that this is Christ Jesus that I am now receiving, and not just a piece of holy bread. So there are these two groups. The one who say, I believe it is the body of Christ. And the other who says, it's a piece of bread. But is there a third group we might consider? I would say yes. And it would be those who do believe, they do. They do not doubt the Church's teaching with respect to the Holy Eucharist. But they remain indifferent to the divine gift. In other words, I believe, I receive, but when it comes right down to it, it makes very little difference to me. It doesn't ultimately change my understanding of myself, my life, my relationship to family, to friends, or the choices I make as I continue this journey of life on earth. To receive the Eucharist from a place of indifference to the divine gift, that is a cause for great concern. We humbly pray for the grace to receive him with a fervent desire to become like unto him, to be a light in a world where there is so much of darkness, to be a person of hope and joy where there's so much of confusion, sadness, and despair, to be a person of humility and grace, a person of self-giving in a world that is so filled with selfishness and greed, a world so often filled with a sense of entitlement, ego, vanity, pride, to humbly bear within ourselves the deep peace that is of Christ alone, that we might bring his peace into this world, so torn with bitterness, hatred, violence, and war,
That is our calling in our reception of the Eucharist. You know, when we receive Jesus in the Holy Eucharist, you and I, we become living tabernacles. At the moment of reception, we bear within ourselves his precious body and blood, just as did our Mother Mary when she carried him for 9 months within her womb. It is our Mother Mary who will help us all to become more worthy of his indwelling within us, and like her, there should be nothing within us that is taking up room where he alone should dwell. In receiving him, we become living tabernacles, a home for him. The tabernacles we see in our churches, beautiful as they may be, still, they are an object. A house of gold for Christ Jesus, yes, but still an object wherein he is placed. But we are called to be living tabernacles, not simply a house for Christ, but a home for him, a home wherein his love is received and where his love might be returned in full measure. Christ came to earth and became one with us in our humanity, and then gave himself to us in the Holy Eucharist and told us, take and eat, take and drink, so that we might become one with him in his divinity. Here then is the divine exchange, a marriage proposal that Christ makes with humanity. God's desire for union, for intimacy, for oneness of mind, body, and spirit in Christ. Each time we receive, may we say yes to this divine invitation for humble and intimate transformation of self in him. May we say amen to this blessed union of the divine and the human. And may we then grow more and more like unto him. May we allow ourselves to be transformed by him. And may we humbly live every day of our lives in the radiance of his peace, his joy, and his love. May we live every day of our lives, then, in the radiant light of Christ. How easy it is to skim across the surface of our faith, much like a boat that gently glides across the surface of the ocean. But Christ calls us to a deeper faith. Christ calls us to put out into the deep waters. He calls us to enter into the profundity of our faith. There we will see the tenderness and the beauty of our God, who has become one with us in the person of Christ Jesus, and who calls us all to intimate and loving relationship with him. It is Christ who reaches out to us, calling us to live each new day in the radiance of his light, his peace, and his love, calling us all to bring his divine light and love and peace into this world. Through the mystery of this water and wine, may we come to share in the divinity of Christ, who humbled himself to share in our humanity.
These are the words spoken.

spoken at every Mass at the offertory, when the priest pours the water and the wine into the chalice. Through the mystery of this water and wine, may we come to share in the divinity of Christ, who humbled himself to share in our humanity. Christ shares in our humanity that we might come to share in his divinity, the divine exchange. That is what it means to be transformed, divinized in Christ. It is not just a pious thought or a prayer. This is the truth of what is happening each and every time we come to Mass and in faith receive the Holy Eucharist. The divine life is infused within us, and we are more and more transformed, made new unto him. I do wonder if any of us are really aware of the greatness of this divine gift. Jesus has taken on our humanity that we might share in his divinity. Here on earth, share in his divinity. Does this divine truth find room in our consciousness? Or do we somehow close ourselves off to it? As disciples of Christ, we're called to a sublime humility that calls us to accept the truth, once again, the truth of who we are and all that we are called to be in Christ. Yes, and humbly we acknowledge that all of us have sinned. And so none of us can stand and say that we deserve to be infused with the life of Christ. This is true, but it has little to do with the desire of Christ. Jesus desires union with us. God does not remain some transcendent absolute who cannot find common ground with us. Not at all. God has come to us in Christ, who was born as a little tiny child in a cold stable in Bethlehem. And it is this tiny child that now opens wide his arms to receive us with mercy, forgiveness, and unconditional love. It is this tiny child who then extended his arms on the cross for our redemption, and then gives us his very self to be our food, yes, but more than that, gives us himself that we might become united to him in intimate and loving relationship. That the life and the light that is in him might be in each one of us. And we are called then, as we've heard many times, to be a light in the darkness. We are not called to be lifted off the ground every time we receive our blessed Lord in the Holy Eucharist. Most of the time we receive, and there is little stirring within our hearts. Sometimes, of course, we are moved by his grace, and we feel at the very depth of our being his divine presence. But remember this, those times when we feel nothing, those times should not disturb us. There's only one thing that is asked of us, and that is, to receive in faith
and in humble thanksgiving.

thanksgiving to God for this greatest of gifts. We stand before our God and we say, Amen to this, whether we feel His presence within or whether we do not. For we know that our feelings are not the barometer by which we gauge the reality of His divine presence. This is, in fact, the greatest testimony of faith, that we believe and we humbly bow before our God regardless of our feelings, one way or the other. It is with genuine humility, then, with love and deepest faith, that we accept this greatest of gifts, and in our desire to be united to Him in all things, we now seek to bring His truth, His love, and His radiant light into this world. Thank you for joining us here at San Alfonso for this brief time of retreat. We hope you will join us again next time for another episode of Living in the Light of Christ. Until then, may the peace of Christ dwell richly within you, and may His radiant light be always upon you. Amen. From the rising of the sun to its setting, may the name of the Lord be praised.

Hello, I'm Bishop Reed. Join me throughout the course of every day and evening in praying and meditating upon the mysteries of the Holy Rosary of the Blessed Virgin Mary right here on the Catholic TV Network.

0: In the name of the Father, and of the Son, and of the Holy Spirit.
1: Amen.
0: May the grace of our Lord Jesus Christ, the love of God, and the communion of their Holy Spirit be with each and every one of you.
1: And with your spirit.
0: My sisters and brothers, how blessed we are to be here, for Christ himself has invited us. But we recognize that we are sinners who need forgiveness. So let us call to mind our sins and ask mercy that we may enter more worthily into his holy sacrifice.
1: You are sent to heal the contrite of heart. Lord, have mercy.
0: Lord, have mercy.
1: You came to call sinners. Christ, have mercy.
0: Christ, have mercy.
1: You are seated at the right hand of the Father to intercede for us. Lord, have mercy.
0: Lord, have mercy. May Almighty God have mercy on us, forgive us our sins, and bring us all to everlasting life.
1: Amen.
0: Glory to God in the highest, and on earth peace to people of good will. We praise you, we bless you, we adore you, we glorify you, we give you thanks for your great glory. Lord God, heavenly King, O God, almighty Father, Lord Jesus Christ, only begotten Son, Lord God, Lamb of God, Son of the Father, you take away the sins of the world, have mercy on us. You take away the sins of the world, receive our prayer. You are seated at the right hand of the Father, have mercy on us. For you alone are the Holy One, you alone are the Lord, you alone are the Most High, Jesus Christ, with the Holy Spirit, in the glory of God the Father. Amen. Let us pray. O God, you manifest your almighty power above all by pardoning and showing mercy. Bestow, we pray, your grace abundantly upon us, and make those hastening to attain your promises heirs to the treasures of heaven. Through our Lord Jesus Christ, your Son, who lives and reigns with you in the unity of the Holy Spirit, God forever and ever.
1: Amen.
2: A reading from the book of the prophet Ezekiel. Thus says the Lord, you say the Lord's way is not fair. Hear now, house of Israel. Is it my way that is unfair, or rather are not your ways unfair? When someone virtuous turns away from virtue to commit iniquity and dies, is it because of the iniquity he committed that he must die? But if he turns from the wickedness he has committed, and he does what is right and just, he shall preserve his life, since he has turned away from all the sin that he has committed. He shall surely live. He shall not die. The word of the Lord.
1: Thanks be to God.

0: A reading from the letter of St. Paul to the Philippians. Brothers and sisters, if there is any encouragement in Christ, any solace in love, any participation in the Spirit, any compassion and mercy, complete my joy by being of the same mind, with the same love, united in heart, thinking one thing. Do nothing out of selfishness or out of vainglory. Rather, humbly regard others as more important than yourselves, each looking out not for his own interests, but also for those of others. Have in you the same attitude that is also in Christ Jesus, who, though he was in the form of God, did not regard equality with God something to be grasped. Rather, he emptied himself, taking the form of a slave, coming in human likeness, and found human in appearance, he humbled himself, becoming obedient to the point of death, even death on a cross. Because of this, God greatly exalted him and bestowed on him the name which is above every name, that at the name of Jesus, every knee should bend, of those in heaven and on earth and under the earth, and every tongue confess that Jesus Christ is Lord, to the glory of God the Father. The word of the Lord.
1: Thanks be to God.

0: The Lord be with you. A reading from the Holy Gospel according to Matthew. Jesus said to the chief priests and elders of the people, "What is your opinion? A man had two sons. He came to the first and said, 'Son, go out and work in the vineyard today.' He said in reply, 'I will not,' but afterwards changed his mind and went. The man came to the other son and gave the same order. He said in reply, 'Yes, sir,' but did not go. Which of the two did his father's will?" They answered, "The first." Jesus said to them, "Amen, I say to you, tax collectors and prostitutes are entering the kingdom of God before you. When John came to you in the way of righteousness, you did not believe him, but tax collectors and prostitutes did. Yet, even when you saw that, you did not later change your minds and believe him." The Gospel of the Lord.
1: The people who challenged the prophet Ezekiel in the first reading today are not the first ones ever to complain that the Lord's way is not fair. Our first parents committed the original sin because they wanted to be able to decide for themselves what was right or wrong, what was good or evil, what was fair or unfair. Was it fair or unfair that Ezekiel and many others of the chosen people found themselves in exile far away from their homeland in Babylon? After all, generation after generation who had been chosen by God had themselves chosen over and over again to break the Lord's covenant with them. You know, in our own day, we still often wonder about the fairness of God. Sometimes we blame God for hurricanes and earthquakes and other natural disasters. Sometimes people take out insurance to protect themselves from so-called acts of God. Anyone who has sat by the bedside of a very sick child or a loved one is tempted to ask the question whether the Lord's ways are fair or unfair. The problem of why seemingly bad things happen to seemingly good people has challenged wise men and women since human beings began to think, and we cannot solve that problem in a 3-minute homily. But I ask you to give thanks that God has acted in a way that is not fair. As St. Paul tells us, the Father gave up the Son who only wanted to do the Father's will in order to reconcile you and me and all those other daughters and sons who have only wanted to do our own will. Even if we are like the Son in today's gospel parable who said no to the Father, we can still have a change of heart and say yes. And then we shall receive mercy in a measure which is beyond what is fair. When you and I are tempted to wonder whether God's ways are fair or unfair, we need only to look at the cross and give thanks that God has loved us more than we could ever fairly deserve. We celebrate the Lord's self-sacrificing love every time we offer the Eucharist. So let us go up to his holy altar and give thanks. I believe in God, the Father Almighty, maker of heaven and earth, of all things visible and invisible. I believe in one Lord Jesus Christ, the only begotten Son of God, born of the Father before all ages, God from God, light from light, true God from true God, begotten, not made, consubstantial with the Father. Through him all things were made. For us men and for our salvation, he came down from heaven and by the Holy Spirit was incarnate of the Virgin Mary and became man. For our sake he was crucified under Pontius Pilate. He suffered death and was buried and rose again on the third day in accordance with the Scriptures. He ascended into heaven and is seated at the right hand of the Father. He will come again in glory to judge the living and the dead, and his kingdom will have no end. I believe in the Holy Spirit, the Lord, the giver of life, who proceeds from the Father and the Son, who with the Father and the Son is adored and glorified, who has spoken to the prophets. I believe in one holy, Catholic, and apostolic church. I confess one baptism for the forgiveness of sins, and I look forward to the resurrection of the dead and the life of the world to come. Amen. My brothers and sisters, Jesus Christ came into a sin-filled world and by his death reconciled us to his Father. We make our prayers to the Lord for forgiveness of our sins, trusting in his mercy rather than in our own good deeds.
0: For the Church, may she always welcome sinners, opening to them the forgiving love which the Lord always shows to those who truly repent, we pray to the Lord.
1: Lord, hear our prayer.
0: For our community, especially those who are sick and homebound, may we always humbly acknowledge our own needs and sinfulness and beg for the Lord's healing and mercy, we pray to the Lord.
1: Lord, hear our prayer.
0: For an openness to life within the sacrament of marriage and an increase in vocations to the priesthood, the permanent diaconate, and religious life, we pray to the Lord.
1: Lord, hear our prayer.
0: For those who have died, may they experience God's mercy and enjoy the fullness of life in the heavenly kingdom, we pray to the Lord.
1: Lord, hear our prayer. Father, for the times we have disobeyed your commandments, we come to you in sorrow and humility, trusting in your mercy and forgiveness, through Christ our Lord.
0: Amen.

0: Pray, sisters, brothers, pray that my sacrifice and yours may be acceptable to God, our Almighty Father.
1: May the Lord accept the sacrifice at your hands for the praise and glory of his name, for our good and the good of all his holy church.
0: Grant us, O merciful God, that this our offering may find acceptance with you, and that through it the wellspring of all blessing may be laid open before us. Through Christ our Lord.
1: Amen.
0: The Lord be with you.
1: And with your spirit.
0: Lift up your hearts.
1: We lift them up to the Lord.
0: Let us give thanks to the Lord our God.
1: It is right and just.
0: It is truly right and just, our duty and our salvation, always and everywhere to give you thanks, Father most holy, through your beloved Son, Jesus Christ, your Word, through whom you made all things, whom you sent as our Savior and Redeemer, incarnate by the Holy Spirit and born of the Virgin Mary. Fulfilling your will and gaining for you a holy people, he stretched out his hands as he endured his passion, so as to break the bonds of death and manifest the resurrection. And so with the angels and all the saints, we declare your glory as with one voice we acclaim.

You are indeed holy, O Lord, the fount of all holiness. Make holy, therefore, these gifts, we pray, by sending down your Spirit upon them like the dewfall, so that they may become for us the body and blood of our Lord Jesus Christ. At the time he was betrayed and entered willingly into his passion, he took bread and, giving you thanks, he broke it and gave it to his disciples, saying, "Take this, all of you, and eat of it, for this is my body, which will be given up for you." In a similar way, when the supper was ended, he took the chalice. Once more giving thanks, he gave it to his disciples, saying, "Take this, all of you, and drink from it, for this is the chalice of my blood, the blood of the new and eternal covenant, which will be poured out for you and for many for the forgiveness of sins. Do this in memory of me."

Therefore, as we celebrate the memorial of his death and resurrection, we offer you, Lord, the bread of life and the chalice of salvation, giving thanks that you have held us worthy to be in your presence and minister to you. Humbly we pray that, partaking of the body and blood of Christ, we may be gathered into one by the Holy Spirit. Remember, Lord, your church spread throughout the world, and bring her to the fullness of charity, together with Leo our Pope and Robert our Bishop and all the clergy. Remember also our brothers and sisters who have fallen asleep in the hope of the resurrection, and all who have died in your mercy. Welcome them into the light of your face. Have mercy on us all, we pray, that with the Blessed Virgin Mary, Mother of God, with Blessed Joseph, her spouse, with the blessed apostles and all the saints who have pleased you throughout the ages, we may merit to be co-heirs to eternal life, and may praise and glorify you through your Son, Jesus Christ.

0: At the Savior's command, informed by divine teaching, we dare to say, Our Father who art in heaven, hallowed be thy name. Thy kingdom come, thy will be done, on earth as it is in heaven. Give us this day our daily bread, and forgive us our trespasses, as we forgive those who trespass against us. And lead us not into temptation, but deliver us from evil. Deliver us, Lord, we pray, from every evil. Graciously grant peace in our days, so that by the help of your mercy we may be always free from sin and safe from all distress, as we await the blessed hope and the coming of our Savior, Jesus Christ.
1: For the kingdom, the power, and the glory are yours, now and forever.
0: Lord Jesus Christ, you said to your apostles, Peace I leave you, my peace I give you. Look not on our sins, but on the faith of your church, and graciously grant her peace and unity in accordance with your will, who live and reign forever and ever.
1: Amen.
0: May the peace of the Lord be with you always.
1: And with your spirit. Let us offer each other the sign of peace.
0: Lamb of God, you take away the sins of the world. Have mercy on us. Lamb of God, you take away the sins of the world. Have mercy on us. Lamb of God, you take away the sins of the world. Grant us peace. Behold the Lamb of God. Behold him who takes away the sins of the world. Blessed are those called to the supper of the Lamb. Lord, I am not worthy that you should enter under my roof, but only say the word, and my soul shall be healed.

0: you and keep you. May the Lord let his face shine upon you and be gracious to you. May the Lord look upon you kindly and grant you his peace. May Almighty God bless you, the Father, the Son, and the Holy Spirit.
1: Amen. Go in peace, glorifying the Lord by your life.
0: Thanks be to God.

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1: We always say that where there's a need, there's a night. And I think you really see that. You see that in this ministry.
2: I started this in memory of my twin brother, Brian. Knowing Father McGivney took care of the homeless in his time, we are doing his work at our time.
3: People have a fear of giving money. So we decided to craft a bag and fit what we could into a 1 gallon Ziploc bag.
1: It's hard for any of us to change the world. And I don't think the Lord is calling us to change the world, but I think what he's calling us to do is to change our little piece of the world. And I think that's what you see Donna and Walter doing. They're really changing Waterbury, and they're improving the lives of the homeless here in Waterbury.

Hello, I'm Bishop Reed. Thank you so much for joining me so that together we might pray and meditate upon the joyful mysteries of the Most Holy Rosary of the Blessed Virgin Mary. I'm thrilled to be standing here in the shrine, the parish church dedicated to St. Thérèse of Lisieux in the Diocese of Fresno. This beautiful church and these beautiful grounds so wonderfully cared for by its pastor, Father Michael Birchfield, who also so beautifully cares for the people who worship here. This place is a wonderful location for us to take the time in this beautiful church and in the Rose Garden just behind it so that we might meditate on the mysteries of the Blessed Mother and her Son, which are depicted in its beautiful stained glass windows. Meditating as we do on those mysteries, let's begin our prayer together. In the name of the Father and of the Son and of the Holy Spirit, amen. I believe in God, the Father Almighty, creator of heaven and earth, and in Jesus Christ, his only Son, our Lord, who was conceived by the Holy Spirit, born of the Virgin Mary, suffered under Pontius Pilate, was crucified, died, and was buried. He descended into hell. The third day he rose again from the dead. He ascended into heaven and is seated at the right hand of the Father. From there he shall come to judge the living and the dead. I believe in the Holy Spirit, the Holy Catholic Church, the communion of saints, the forgiveness of sins, the resurrection of the body, and life everlasting. Amen. Our Father, who art in heaven, hallowed be thy name. Thy kingdom come, thy will be done on earth as it is in heaven. Give us this day our daily bread, and forgive us our trespasses, as we forgive those who trespass against us. And lead us not into temptation, but deliver us from evil. Amen. Hail Mary, full of grace, the Lord is with you.

thee. Blessed art thou among women, and blessed is the fruit of thy womb, Jesus. Holy Mary, Mother of God, pray for us sinners, now and at the hour of our death. Amen. Hail, Mary, full of grace, the Lord is with thee. Blessed art thou among women, and blessed is the fruit of thy womb, Jesus. Holy Mary, Mother of God, pray for us sinners, now and at the hour of our death. Amen. Hail, Mary, full of grace, the Lord is with thee. Blessed art thou among women, and blessed is the fruit of thy womb, Jesus. Holy Mary, Mother of God, pray for us sinners, now and at the hour of our death. Amen. Glory be to the Father, and to the Son, and to the Holy Spirit, as it was in the beginning, is now, and ever shall be, world without end. Amen. O my Jesus, forgive us our sins, save us from the fires of hell, lead all souls into heaven, especially those who are in most need of thy mercy. The first joyful mystery, the Annunciation. Imagine the surprise, the shock even, when the angel appeared to Mary with this strange and really history-making, earth-shaking request. Somehow, she found the strength within her to resign herself to God's will. And she became the Mother of God. And from that point, from her yes, everything changed. Everything changed not only for human history, but for all creation. By Mary's yes, God was able to fulfill his word, and the word became flesh and dwelt among us. Our Father, who art in heaven, hallowed be thy name. Thy kingdom come, thy will be done on earth as it is in heaven. Give us this day our daily bread, and forgive us our trespasses, as we forgive those who trespass against us. And lead us not into temptation, but deliver us from evil. Amen. Hail, Mary, full of grace, the Lord is with thee. Blessed art thou among women, and blessed is the fruit of thy womb, Jesus. Holy Mary, Mother of God, pray for us sinners, now and at the hour of our death. Amen. Hail, Mary, full of grace, the Lord is with thee. Blessed art thou among women, and blessed is the fruit of thy womb, Jesus. Holy Mary, Mother of God, pray for us sinners, now and at the hour of our death. Amen. Hail, Mary, full of grace, the Lord is with thee. Blessed art thou among women, and blessed is the fruit of thy womb, Jesus. Holy Mary, Mother of God, pray for us sinners, now and at the hour of our death. Amen. Hail, Mary, full of grace, the Lord is with thee. Blessed art thou among women, and blessed is the fruit of thy womb, Jesus. Holy Mary, Mother of God, pray for us sinners, now and at the hour of our death. Amen. Hail, Mary, full of grace, the Lord is with thee. Blessed art thou among women, and blessed is the fruit of thy womb, Jesus. Holy Mary, Mother of God, pray for us sinners, now and at the hour of our death. Amen. Hail, Mary, full of grace, the Lord is with thee. Blessed art thou among women, and blessed is the fruit of thy womb, Jesus. Holy Mary, Mother of God, pray for us sinners, now and at the hour of our death. Amen. Hail, Mary, full of grace, the Lord is with thee. Blessed art thou among women, and blessed is the fruit of thy womb, Jesus. Holy Mary, Mother of God, pray for us sinners, now and at the hour of our death. Amen. Hail, Mary, full of grace, the Lord is with thee. Blessed art thou among women, and blessed is the fruit of thy womb, Jesus. Holy Mary, Mother of God, pray for us sinners, now and at the hour of our death. Amen. Hail, Mary, full of grace, the Lord is with thee. Blessed art thou among women, and blessed is the fruit of thy womb, Jesus. Holy Mary, Mother of God, pray for us sinners, now and at the hour of our death. Amen. Hail, Mary, full of grace, the Lord is with thee. Blessed art thou among women, and blessed is the fruit of thy womb, Jesus. Holy Mary, Mother of God, pray for us sinners, now and at the hour of our death. Amen. Glory be to the Father, and to the Son, and to the Holy Spirit, as it was in the beginning, is now, and ever shall be, world without end. Amen. O my Jesus, forgive us our sins, save us from the fires of hell,
lead all souls into heaven,

especially those who are in most need of thy mercy. The second joyful mystery, the visitation. As a church, we are and always have been all about evangelization. Since Jesus sent the apostles forth to bring the gospel, the good news, to all the nations, to the ends of the earth, it has been our charge to do the same. In this mystery, we recall how Mary went to visit her cousin, Elizabeth. She went beyond herself, beyond her locale, to visit with one whom she loved. And in doing so, she literally brought Jesus, who had been conceived in her womb, to that place, to that woman. And so she is, in a very real way, a model for our evangelization. As we go beyond ourselves, beyond the limits that we perhaps impose on ourselves, to the peripheries of parish and society, even the peripheries of our own family, we bring Jesus, as Mary brought Jesus to Elizabeth. And so we pray, Our Father who art in heaven, hallowed be thy name. Thy kingdom come, thy will be done, on earth as it is in heaven. Give us this day our daily bread, and forgive us our trespasses, as we forgive those who trespass against us. And lead us not into temptation, but deliver us from evil. Amen. Hail Mary, full of grace, the Lord is with thee. Blessed art thou among women, and blessed is the fruit of thy womb, Jesus. Holy Mary, Mother of God, pray for us sinners, now and at the hour of our death. Amen. Hail Mary, full of grace, the Lord is with thee. Blessed art thou among women, and blessed is the fruit of thy womb, Jesus. Holy Mary, Mother of God, pray for us sinners, now and at the hour of our death. Amen. Hail Mary, full of grace, the Lord is with thee. Blessed art thou among women, and blessed is the fruit of thy womb, Jesus. Holy Mary, Mother of God, pray for us sinners, now and at the hour of our death. Amen. Hail Mary, full of grace, the Lord is with thee. Blessed art thou among women, and blessed is the fruit of thy womb, Jesus. Holy Mary, Mother of God, pray for us sinners, now and at the hour of our death. Amen. Hail Mary, full of grace, the Lord is with thee. Blessed art thou among women, and blessed is the fruit of thy womb, Jesus. Holy Mary, Mother of God, pray for us sinners, now and at the hour of our death. Amen. Hail Mary, full of grace, the Lord is with thee. Blessed art thou among women, and blessed is the fruit of thy womb, Jesus. Holy Mary, Mother of God, pray for us sinners, now and at the hour of our death. Amen. Hail Mary, full of grace, the Lord is with thee. Blessed art thou among women, and blessed is the fruit of thy womb, Jesus. Holy Mary, Mother of God, pray for us sinners, now and at the hour of our death. Amen. Hail Mary, full of grace, the Lord is with thee. Blessed art thou among women, and blessed is the fruit of thy womb, Jesus. Holy Mary, Mother of God, pray for us sinners, now and at the hour of our death. Amen. Hail Mary, full of grace, the Lord is with thee. Blessed art thou among women, and blessed is the fruit of thy womb, Jesus. Holy Mary, Mother of God, pray for us sinners, now and at the hour of our death. Amen. Hail Mary, full of grace, the Lord is with thee. Blessed art thou among women, and blessed is the fruit of thy womb, Jesus. Holy Mary, Mother of God, pray for us sinners, now and at the hour of our death. Amen. Glory be to the Father, and to the Son, and to the Holy Spirit, as it was in the beginning, is now, and ever shall be, world without end. Amen. O my Jesus, forgive us our sins, save us from the fires of hell, lead all souls into heaven, especially those who are in most need of thy mercy. The third joyful mystery, the Nativity, the birth of Jesus in Bethlehem. See the family, the Holy Family, at a very vulnerable moment in their family life, the birth of their firstborn child. They were, in a sense, homeless, but they found a place to stay through the generosity of the innkeeper,
but it was.

was just the place where shepherds would keep their sheep. It was a stable. And the newborn child was placed in an animal feeder, a manger. But see, despite the situation, see the love and the care of that family we call holy. A love and a care that radiates out from that simple place in Bethlehem to a waiting and expectant world. Our Father who art in heaven, hallowed be thy name. Thy kingdom come, thy will be done on earth as it is in heaven. Give us this day our daily bread, and forgive us our trespasses as we forgive those who trespass against us. And lead us not into temptation, but deliver us from evil. Amen. Hail, Mary, full of grace, the Lord is with thee. Blessed art thou among women, and blessed is the fruit of thy womb, Jesus. Holy Mary, Mother of God, pray for us sinners, now and at the hour of our death. Amen. Hail, Mary, full of grace, the Lord is with thee. Blessed art thou among women, and blessed is the fruit of thy womb, Jesus. Holy Mary, Mother of God, pray for us sinners, now and at the hour of our death. Amen. Hail, Mary, full of grace, the Lord is with thee. Blessed art thou among women, and blessed is the fruit of thy womb, Jesus. Holy Mary, Mother of God, pray for us sinners, now and at the hour of our death. Amen. Hail, Mary, full of grace, the Lord is with thee. Blessed art thou among women, and blessed is the fruit of thy womb, Jesus. Holy Mary, Mother of God, pray for us sinners, now and at the hour of our death. Amen. Hail, Mary, full of grace, the Lord is with thee. Blessed art thou among women, and blessed is the fruit of thy womb, Jesus. Holy Mary, Mother of God, pray for us sinners, now and at the hour of our death. Amen. Hail, Mary, full of grace, the Lord is with thee. Blessed art thou among women, and blessed is the fruit of thy womb, Jesus. Holy Mary, Mother of God, pray for us sinners, now and at the hour of our death. Amen. Hail, Mary, full of grace, the Lord is with thee. Blessed art thou among women, and blessed is the fruit of thy womb, Jesus. Holy Mary, Mother of God, pray for us sinners, now and at the hour of our death. Amen. Hail, Mary, full of grace, the Lord is with thee. Blessed art thou among women, and blessed is the fruit of thy womb, Jesus. Holy Mary, Mother of God, pray for us sinners, now and at the hour of our death. Amen. Hail, Mary, full of grace, the Lord is with thee. Blessed art thou among women, and blessed is the fruit of thy womb, Jesus. Holy Mary, Mother of God, pray for us sinners, now and at the hour of our death. Amen. Hail, Mary, full of grace, the Lord is with thee. Blessed art thou among women, and blessed is the fruit of thy womb, Jesus. Holy Mary, Mother of God, pray for us sinners, now and at the hour of our death. Amen. Glory be to the Father, and to the Son, and to the Holy Spirit, as it was in the beginning, is now, and ever shall be, world without end. Amen. O my Jesus, forgive us our sins, save us from the fires of hell, lead all souls into heaven, especially those who are in most need of thy mercy. The fourth joyful mystery, the presentation. When I consider this joyful mystery, Joseph and Mary bringing their firstborn child to the temple to be presented to the Lord, I think of the word faithfulness, how they as a family were faithful to the practice of their Jewish religion. The faithfulness that we try to display in our lives, the practice of our faith, finds a great model here as we meditate upon Mary and Joseph and the child Jesus there in the temple, the place of God. The daily faithfulness that we try to exemplify in our lives is a lifelong response to the very mystery of life that God has given us and our Catholic faith. Our Father who art in heaven, hallowed be thy name. Thy kingdom come, thy will be done on earth as it is in heaven. Give us this day our daily bread, and forgive us our trespasses
as we forgive those who trespass against us. And lead us not into temptation, but deliver us from evil. Amen. Hail Mary, full of grace, the Lord is with thee. Blessed art thou among women, and blessed is the fruit of thy womb, Jesus. Holy Mary, Mother of God, pray for us sinners, now and at the hour of our death. Amen. Hail Mary, full of grace, the Lord is with thee. Blessed art thou among women, and blessed is the fruit of thy womb, Jesus. Holy Mary, Mother of God, pray for us sinners, now and at the hour of our death. Amen. Hail Mary, full of grace, the Lord is with thee. Blessed art thou among women, and blessed is the fruit of thy womb, Jesus. Holy Mary, Mother of God, pray for us sinners, now and at the hour of our death. Amen. Hail Mary, full of grace, the Lord is with thee. Blessed art thou among women, and blessed is the fruit of thy womb, Jesus. Holy Mary, Mother of God, pray for us sinners, now and at the hour of our death. Amen. Hail Mary, full of grace, the Lord is with thee. Blessed art thou among women, and blessed is the fruit of thy womb, Jesus. Holy Mary, Mother of God, pray for us sinners, now and at the hour of our death. Amen. Hail Mary, full of grace, the Lord is with thee. Blessed art thou among women, and blessed is the fruit of thy womb, Jesus. Holy Mary, Mother of God, pray for us sinners, now and at the hour of our death. Amen. Hail Mary, full of grace, the Lord is with thee. Blessed art thou among women, and blessed is the fruit of thy womb, Jesus. Holy Mary, Mother of God, pray for us sinners, now and at the hour of our death. Amen. Hail Mary, full of grace, the Lord is with thee. Blessed art thou among women, and blessed is the fruit of thy womb, Jesus. Holy Mary, Mother of God, pray for us sinners, now and at the hour of our death. Amen. Hail Mary, full of grace, the Lord is with thee. Blessed art thou among women, and blessed is the fruit of thy womb, Jesus. Holy Mary, Mother of God, pray for us sinners, now and at the hour of our death. Amen. Hail Mary, full of grace, the Lord is with thee. Blessed art thou among women, and blessed is the fruit of thy womb, Jesus. Holy Mary, Mother of God, pray for us sinners, now and at the hour of our death. Amen. Glory be to the Father, and to the Son, and to the Holy Spirit, as it was in the beginning, is now, and ever shall be, world without end. Amen. O my Jesus, forgive us our sins, save us from the fires of hell, lead all souls into heaven, especially those who are in most need of thy mercy. The fifth and the final of the joyful mysteries, the finding of Jesus in the temple. You know, we can only imagine the love that Mary and Joseph had for their son. If you're a parent, you can imagine that very, very well. And so when they discovered after a while that he was no longer with them, we can also imagine how distraught they must have been. And then they found him there in the temple. When we come to this moment of prayer, as we meditate on the joyful mysteries and pray the rosary together, in a very real way, in our prayer, we find the Lord Jesus. When we come to a beautiful church like this, a shrine of St. Therese here in Fresno, perhaps visiting in the Blessed Sacrament Chapel or walking through the Rose Garden, in a very real way, in this sacred place, we find the Lord Jesus in his temple, as did his parents. In this mystery that we recall as we pray, Our Father who art in heaven, hallowed be thy name. Thy kingdom come, thy will be done, on earth as it is in heaven. Give us this day our daily bread, and forgive us our trespasses, as we forgive those who trespass against us. And lead us not into temptation, but deliver us from evil. Amen. Hail Mary, full of grace, the Lord is with thee. Blessed art thou among women, and blessed is the fruit of thy womb, Jesus. Holy Mary, Mother of God, pray for us sinners, now and at the hour of our death. Amen. Hail Mary, full of grace, the Lord is with thee. Blessed art thou among women, and blessed is the fruit of thy womb, Jesus. Holy Mary, Mother of God, pray for us sinners, now and at the hour of our death. Amen. Hail Mary, full of grace, the Lord is with thee. Blessed art thou among women, and blessed is the fruit of thy womb, Jesus.
Holy Mary, Mother of God, pray for us.

sinners, now and at the hour of our death. Amen. Hail, Mary, full of grace, the Lord is with thee. Blessed art thou among women, and blessed is the fruit of thy womb, Jesus. Holy Mary, Mother of God, pray for us sinners, now and at the hour of our death. Amen. Hail, Mary, full of grace, the Lord is with thee. Blessed art thou among women, and blessed is the fruit of thy womb, Jesus. Holy Mary, Mother of God, pray for us sinners, now and at the hour of our death. Amen. Hail, Mary, full of grace, the Lord is with thee. Blessed art thou among women, and blessed is the fruit of thy womb, Jesus. Holy Mary, Mother of God, pray for us sinners, now and at the hour of our death. Amen. Hail, Mary, full of grace, the Lord is with thee. Blessed art thou among women, and blessed is the fruit of thy womb, Jesus. Holy Mary, Mother of God, pray for us sinners, now and at the hour of our death. Amen. Hail, Mary, full of grace, the Lord is with thee. Blessed art thou among women, and blessed is the fruit of thy womb, Jesus. Holy Mary, Mother of God, pray for us sinners, now and at the hour of our death. Amen. Hail, Mary, full of grace, the Lord is with thee. Blessed art thou among women, and blessed is the fruit of thy womb, Jesus. Holy Mary, Mother of God, pray for us sinners, now and at the hour of our death. Amen. Hail, Mary, full of grace, the Lord is with thee. Blessed art thou among women, and blessed is the fruit of thy womb, Jesus. Holy Mary, Mother of God, pray for us sinners, now and at the hour of our death. Amen. Glory be to the Father, and to the Son, and to the Holy Spirit, as it was in the beginning, is now, and ever shall be, world without end. Amen. O my Jesus, forgive us our sins. Save us from the fires of hell. Lead all souls into heaven, especially those who are in most need of thy mercy. Hail, Holy Queen, Mother of Mercy, our life, our sweetness, and our hope. To thee do we cry, poor banished children of Eve. To thee do we send up our sighs, mourning and weeping in this valley of tears. Turn then, most gracious Advocate, thine eyes of mercy toward us, and after this our exile, show unto us the blessed fruit of thy womb, Jesus. O clement, O loving, O sweet Virgin Mary, pray for us, O Holy Mother of God, that we may be made worthy of the promises of Christ. Let us pray. O God, whose only begotten Son, by whose life, death, and resurrection has purchased for us the rewards of everlasting life, grant, we beseech thee, that by meditating on these joyful mysteries of the Most Holy Rosary of the Blessed Virgin Mary, we may both imitate what they contain and obtain what they promise through the same Christ our Lord. Amen. May the divine assistance remain always with us. May the souls of the faithful departed, through the mercy of God, rest in peace. Holy Mother, with thy loving child, thy blessing give to us this day, in the name of the Father, and of the Son, and of the Holy Spirit. Amen. Well, I'm very grateful for this chance to be here in the Diocese of Fresno at this very beautiful shrine dedicated to St. Thérèse of Lisieux, who is both the patroness of the Diocese of Fresno and the patroness of the Catholic TV network, and of course, the protector of those who come to pray and worship here in this beautiful church, and it's beautiful as well, a rose garden just behind. Thank you so much to the people and the pastor of the Shrine of St. Thérèse for allowing us this time of quiet, this chance to pray together and meditate on these joyful mysteries of the Holy Rosary. St. Thérèse of Lisieux, patroness of the Diocese of Fresno, patroness of the Catholic TV network, pray for us.

0: Hi, everyone. I'm Jay Fadden. On behalf of the entire staff of Catholic TV, we'd like to thank you for the great success of the telethon, because without you, none of this would be possible.
1: Yeah, it was a great 2 days, wasn't it? And you know, every year you go into it, you don't kind of know what to expect. But we kind of know that the people will come through, and they certainly did this time around. I want to thank all the performers that came in. We had some great entertainment.

0: We've had some great videos that showed all the things that we're doing throughout the course of the year. It was great, great 2 days.
1: So on behalf of all of us here at Catholic TV, we just want to say thank you for your viewership, for your tremendous support, and for the success of the 2026 Catholic TV Telethon. For all of this, we say thank you and God bless you.

Hi, everyone. I'm Kevin Elson. We have a treat for you this week as we make a return to Our Lady of Victory Basilica and National Shrine in Lackawanna, New York. This incredible basilica was built by an extraordinary man, Venerable Monsignor Nelson Baker. This basilica and the charity work that was and continues to be done in this area is a testament to this humble priest. So please join us to see the beauty of this basilica and learn more about Father Baker on Catholic TV, America's Catholic Television Network.

0: Show us your Christ. After this, our exile, but show him to us also now. Show him while we are still wanderers.
1: Hi, I'm Jay Fadden. I want to invite you to join us Monday for This Is the Day. We've got a great show. We're going to be joined by author Claire Swinarski about the Fiat Girls series and how the lives of saints can inspire young readers today. Also, we'll take you to a premiere of the new docudrama, Adore Him. It's going to be a great show. So join us Monday for This Is the Day right here on Catholic TV, America's Catholic Television Network.

I'm Stephanie Sconia, and I am beyond excited to be sharing with you the topic that is most dear to me, the music of the church. This is On a Sacred Note, where we'll be taking a look at the rich tradition of Catholic sacred music and how it developed over the centuries. Ever heard some lines of Gregorian chant and wonder where it came from and what's all the to-do about the composers of the Renaissance? Why sing in Latin? What's the difference between a psalm tone, a gradual, and a sequence? Stick with me, and we'll parse out the millennia of chant, early polyphony, hymnody, Reformation music, and much, much more, one note at a time.

And welcome back. This is On a Sacred Note. I'm Stephanie Sconia, and I'm grateful you're joining us here on Catholic TV for what is sure to be a fruitful foray into the epic development of the Church's music tradition. It is my sincere hope that through this program, you will learn and be enriched by the breadth and depth of the music of the Catholic Church. Today, I hopped in my Ford Focus to journey to the wonderful St. Adelaide's Parish in Peabody, Mass. This is one of many church visits where I'll get to chat with a local organist and music director about how he or she navigates the immense repertory of music in the church and take a peek inside these beautiful spaces where, on a daily basis, the faithful come and lift their minds and hearts to God through song. In this first installment, I'm going back to the beginning. As we know, using the voice to communicate through words and songs has been part of the human condition for as long as we can trace. But most ancient music traditions were passed down orally, including Greek and Jewish chant. The Gregorian chant we know and love today in the church wasn't even really written down until the 700s to 900s AD. First, with simple notations to signify pitch raising or lowering in the voice, then through more complex designations of pitch, rhythm, and word stress. This development began in the monasteries, where the cloistered religious would sing the prayers and psalms of the church on one single musical line or melody. We call this monophony,

and it manifested in many styles of chant all over Europe. The style that became more or less normalized was Gregorian chant, which you've probably heard of already. Now, some sources say that Pope St. Gregory the Great composed chant himself, but we can at least credit him with standardizing the style of chant bearing his name, which was sung in the monasteries around 600 AD. So what was going on in those cloistered settings where plain song or monophonic music could thrive? The purpose of the monks' communal living was constant prayer and work. Most lived according to the rule of St. Benedict, which required cloistered religious to pray the 150 psalms each week as part of the liturgy of the hours, which are set times of prayer each day. In order to heighten their voices and give their best focus to God, they would communally sing the psalms in monophony, again, on a single melodic line. This wasn't about soloists, it wasn't about accompaniment, no harmony, just voices in unity with each other, pointing to God through their worship. Psalm singing is appropriately called psalmody, and its recitation became pretty formulaic, following a pattern of rising, repeating, and then falling notes in a melody that everyone would have recognized with not too much practice. Naturally, the cloistered monks and nuns would have Mass every day as well, and guess what? It was chanted. There are many parts of the Mass, as we know, but what will be important to remember as we talk more about the development of the church's music is that there are two main categories under which the Mass parts fall. The ordinary of the Mass, or Mass ordinary, includes those parts of the Mass that are unchanging in their texts from week to week, and that were sung by a schola of singers and the congregation if they knew the responses. Can you think of a couple examples? The standard five are the Kyrie, the Lord have mercy, at the beginning of Mass, the Gloria, glory to God in the highest, the Credo, the Creed, the Sanctus, or holy, holy, holy, and the Agnus Dei, or Lamb of God. So those are the Mass ordinary. The propers of the Mass are those antiphons and prayers within the Mass that change week to week throughout the liturgical calendar. If you look closely at the daily and Sunday missals today, you can still see some of them. They include the introit, or entrance antiphon, the gradual and alleluia. So the gradual was a psalm chant, and the alleluia followed, and they were placed between the first reading and the gospel. A sequence, if applicable on that day, and we'll talk about what a sequence is next time, and two more antiphons at the offertory and communion. An antiphon, by the way, is a short chant from the Psalms used as a refrain or brief hymn, so we see them throughout the Mass. Now, we're talking about chant here. What does it actually sound like? Well, first, there was the issue in composing chant of how to fit all of the text to a melodic line, to musical pitches. Longer texts, such as the Gloria and Creed, were often set to chant syllabically, meaning one syllable of the text to one or two musical notes. Otherwise, the Credo would take all day to chant. Simple antiphons, propers, and shorter Mass ordinary texts would often be set pneumatically, where one syllable of text is assigned to 3 to 5 pitches, called neumes. Finally, melismatic chant is very florid and ornamented, featuring long series of pitches for any given syllable of the text. Many gradual chants, solemn antiphons, and certain settings of the Mass ordinary do feature melismatic lines. Chant melodies themselves were crafted from series of pitches called modes. If you're familiar with music at all, you may have heard of songs being in a major or minor key. Well, those are modes too. Back in the day, there were thousands of chant melodies floating around, and they needed a way to categorize them by melodic pattern. This really cool monk called John of St. Gall wrote a treatise of music theory that standardized what we now know as the 8 church modes, and numbered the modes for easy labeling and recognition. So think about 8 different kinds of major and minor keys. Each mode gives us a pattern of pitches that composers of chant would then take from to craft the melodies we know and love today. More on chant later, but coming up next, a brief interview with Michael Olbash, a colleague and musician I respect highly. Stay with us.

0: Hi, I'm Father Eric Caden, the director of the Office of Vocations here in the Archdiocese of Boston. Please join your prayers to mine for an increase in vocations to the diocesan priesthood here in Boston. If you yourself are thinking of this extraordinary vocation, or if you know a man who might be considering it, I invite you, even at this moment, to pray to God that he be given the grace and the strength and the courage to hear and to follow that call to serve our Lord and his people here in the Archdiocese of Boston. For more information, I invite you to visit our website, vocationsboston.org, or to follow us on Facebook or Instagram at Vocations Boston. Thank you.
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0: Michael, thank you so much for coming on the show today and starting out our season of taking a look at the church's music tradition. It's good to have you.
1: It's my pleasure. Welcome to St. Adelaide.
0: Oh, thank you. It's always good to come back here. So how long have you actually been director of music here?
1: I started at St. Adelaide's in August of 2014, so I'm starting my fourth Christmas season here.
0: Oh boy, yeah, and I guess it's getting busy too, you know.
1: Yes, indeed it is.
0: Great. Well, so I know that you have a really strong traditional Latin presence here with your liturgy. When did that start? When did you start doing the traditional Latin Mass? Was it a decision with the pastor?
1: It started 10 years ago when Pope Benedict XVI issued the statement Summorum Pontificum, allowing any priest in the world, really, to celebrate the Latin Mass. The priests who were here at St. Adelaide's decided that they would establish one here in Peabody. And it's been growing ever since.
0: Yes, and so you weren't here at that time. That was in 2007, I believe?
1: Correct. My predecessor, Corey Bassett-Turrell, was the musician who led the music at that Mass and built up the Latin repertoire slowly and gradually. And when he received a vocation to the priesthood a few years ago, the priests here hired me.
0: Oh, good. So do you find that the congregation is accepting of the liturgy? I mean, I assume they are because the pastor and the priests got together and set this up. So did you feel like there was a need for this in this community? Do the people support it?
1: There was a need. There was a little bit of awkwardness, I'm told, at first. But little by little, you see that the two forms of the Roman Rite influence each other in very positive ways. So the Latin Mass here, which started with about 30 or 40 people, has now grown to about 130 people.
0: Oh, wow.
1: So it's really been a positive addition to our parish life.
0: Yes. And is the congregation able to participate fully? I mean, do they feel like they can still participate? I know that some of the controversy around the Latin Mass is that there's not as much congregational participation. So how do you feel that that's rectified here?
1: Yes. Here there's lots of participation with our congregation. Different Latin Mass communities have different customs, of course, but because ours was sort of a startup, we don't really have a long history that predates Summorum Pontificum here at St. Adelaide's, so we didn't really have a custom. So the custom we established was that people would sing the responses to the priests and sing the ordinary parts of the Mass, the Kyrie, the Gloria, the Creed, the Sanctus, and the Agnus Dei, and they sing them with gusto.
0: Right. Well, that's good to know. Yeah, and it's good that you have a diverse liturgy here, too. So what resources do you use in planning the propers of the Mass? Because I know there's the Gregorian Missal and the Graduale Romanum. Do you look at all of that when you do it? Are there online materials as well?
1: There's certainly the textbooks are very important. The three books for Latin Mass are the Missal, which has all of the prayers for the priest, the Kyriale, which has all of the responses for the congregation, the ordinary parts of the Mass, and the Graduale, which has

0: the choir parts, for the proper parts that change for every Sunday and feast day. So I certainly refer to those books, but there are some fantastic online resources available, most notably Corpus Christi Watershed, which has for every Sunday and feast day PDF links so that musicians can see the music at home. They can practice at home with sound recordings and practice videos that have been put up by Corpus Christi Watershed. So that's a fantastic website. Also, the Priestly Society of St. Peter, the Fraternity of St. Peter, FSSP, they also provide lots of online resources, calendar resources, which are very helpful to us.
1: Yeah, and that's wonderful, I think, because a lot of people view chant as kind of in some old dusty book somewhere and not relevant, and I think that that's a great way to reach people through the online means as well. So what would you suggest to someone who wants to find out more about chant, to go to something like Corpus Christi, like the average Catholic sitting in the pews, to find out more about Gregorian chant?
0: Yes, certainly that might be a little bit overwhelming for someone who is just starting to learn. Every September here at St. Adelaide's, I run a Gregorian chant boot camp.
1: Oh, great.
0: Where we start from, you know, level 101, and we talk about what every little symbol means. And it's sort of my personal goal to take some of the mystique out of Gregorian chant. It's not the domain of music experts. It's really meant for everyday people to learn how to sing. The notation is much simpler than modern music once you see how it works.
1: Mm-hmm.
0: So I would suggest go to a church that has an established Gregorian chant program and just ask around and try to learn what you can.
1: That's great. And you mentioned the markings in the score, right?
0: Yes.
1: And so we were talking today about how all of ancient chant was passed down orally and was not actually written down until 600s or 700s AD. So a lot of people feel there's like differing interpretations of some of the markings. So do you feel, are you of the school that thinks that there's a freedom there and that, you know, music directors can interpret those markings how they see fit? Or is there a certain standard that you go by?
0: Most Gregorian chant scholae sing the Solemn method, which was established in the 19th century in France. And it's a very dependable, beautiful method. As much as I would like to try other methods and incorporate modern scholarship about how to interpret Gregorian chant, the reality is that very often we have about 30 minutes of rehearsal time to learn all of this chant. And so all of the volunteers are familiar with the Solemn method. Many of us trained at the Church Music Association of America, where they have chant classes, week-long classes, and the summer colloquium. And so we're all on the same page. We're speaking the same language when it comes to that. But the priest who taught me Gregorian chant, Father Lawrence Hyman, studied in Rome in the 1950s, back when they were just discovering a whole new body of ancient manuscripts and what the paleography meant. So my first experience with Gregorian chant was kind of learning what some of the old squiggles mean. And every now and then I incorporate some different interpretations.
1: Yes. Well, hey, it sounds like you're keeping chant new in this parish. So thank you so much for coming on and sharing your expertise.
0: Oh, it's a real pleasure. Thank you.
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2: We talk today about the parts of the Mass and how the Catholics of the first millennium set these sacred words to music. Now I am blessed to have members of the choir of the Church of the Advent and the Brookline Consort here with me to provide examples of chanted Mass parts. First, from the Mass Ordinary, the Sanctus from Mass 8 in the Gregorian Repertory, nicknamed Missa de Angelis, or Mass of the Angels. Next, you'll hear an example of a psalm tone, Psalm 1, for Easter. We will end with a melismatic gradual for the Feast of Corpus Christi. Transport yourself to the monasteries of the Middle Ages, where, day in and day out, this music floated through the stone halls, giving prayer and praise to God.

So why is chant the official music of the church? Why chant text at all? Back in August 2017, I attended a friend's wedding mass. The liturgy was solidly Novus Ordo, that is, in English, with a modern musical setting of the mass parts, the Holy Holy, the Lamb of God, etc. To be honest, I probably wouldn't have remembered the music of this particular mass that much, except for the fact that during the Eucharistic prayer, at the words of consecration, when the priest in the person of Christ says, "This is my body, this is my blood," the priest chanted the words slowly and intently. And in that moment, everyone was focused on what was going on at the altar. So why chant? In 2014, I attended a conference on chant and liturgical music, where a guest instructor walked the participants through the singing of different genres of chant. In the first session, he asked this exact question: why do we chant? After receiving many answers offered by the class, he summed it up with an example. If a child is misbehaving and you tell her to stop, sometimes even raising your tone of voice doesn't solve the problem. Now, what if you were to sing the reprimand? Immediately, the child would look up and pay attention to this new sound, this elongated and heightened speech. So it is with us in the Mass. Not because it's solemn or serious or in a different language, but because it's unusual and points us to something beyond our day-to-day.

day lives. There's so much to say about chant, I could go on all day. Next time we'll be talking about tropes, sequences, and one of my personal favorites, liturgical drama, not to be confused with liturgical dance. See you next time.

0: In the Gospel of John, Jesus tells his disciples that his flesh is true food and his blood is true drink. Though we can't see this reality with our eyes, we believe that at every Mass, the bread and wine truly become the body and blood of Jesus Christ.
1: For this is my body.
0: In Presencia, we'll look at stories of Eucharistic miracles, times when the reality of the true presence became perceptible to the senses. You'll hear about consecrated bread that began to bleed, wine that became blood, scientific studies which found human heart tissue in communion hosts, and more. Watch Presencia right here on Catholic TV.

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And we know and love through our senses, and we need to encounter sacramentally Jesus in our lives, in the church. And the priest is the one irreplaceably who brings Jesus into the world so that people can know and love and encounter him.

God, come to my assistance. Lord, make haste to help me. Glory to the Father, and to the Son, and to the Holy Spirit, as it was in the beginning, is now, and will be forever. Amen. As we end the day, we examine our conscience in silence. And we beg for God's mercy, God's forgiveness for the times that we have failed throughout the course of this day. And we ask for His strength and grace to do better.

I confess to Almighty God and to you, my brothers and sisters, that I have greatly sinned in my thoughts and in my words, in what I have done and in what I have failed to do, through my fault, through my most grievous fault. Therefore, I ask Blessed Mary, ever Virgin, all the angels and saints, and you, my brothers and sisters, to pray for me to the Lord our God. May Almighty God have mercy on us, forgive us our sins, and bring us to everlasting life. Amen. Kyrie eleison, Kyrie eleison, Christe eleison, Christe eleison, Kyrie eleison, Kyrie eleison.

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From anguish you released me. Have mercy and hear me. O men, how long will your hearts be closed? Will you love what is futile and seek what is false? It is the Lord who grants favors to those whom he loves. The Lord hears me whenever I call. Fear him, do not sin. Ponder on your bed and be still. Make justice your sacrifice and trust in the Lord. What can bring us happiness, many say? Let the light of your face shine on us, O Lord. You have put into my heart a greater joy than they have from abundance of corn and new wine. I will lie down in peace, and sleep comes at once. For you alone, Lord, make me dwell in safety. Glory be to the Father, and to the Son, and to the Holy Spirit, as it was in the beginning, is now, and will be forever. Amen. Have mercy, Lord, and hear my prayer. In the silent hours of night, bless the Lord. O come, bless the Lord, all you who serve the Lord, who stand in the house of the Lord, in the courts of the house of our God. Lift up your hands to the holy place and bless the Lord through the night. May the Lord bless you from Zion, he who made both heaven and earth. Glory be to the Father, and to the Son, and to the Holy Spirit, as it was in the beginning, is now, and will be forever. Amen. In the silent hours of night, bless the Lord. The reading tonight is drawn from the book of Deuteronomy. Hear, O Israel, the Lord is our God, and the Lord alone. Therefore, you shall love the Lord your God with all your heart, with all your soul, and with all your strength. Take to heart these words which I enjoin on you today. Drill them into your children. Speak of them at home and abroad, whether you are busy or at rest. Into your hands, O Lord, I commend my spirit. Into your hands, O Lord, I commend my spirit. You have redeemed us, Lord, God of truth. I commend my spirit. Glory to the Father, and to the Son, and to the Holy Spirit. Into your hands, O Lord, I commend my spirit. Protect us, Lord, as we stay awake. Watch over us as we sleep, that awake we may keep watch with Christ, and asleep

rest in his peace. Lord, now you let your servant go in peace. Your word has been fulfilled. My own eyes have seen the salvation which you have prepared in the sight of every people, a light to reveal you to the nations and the glory of your people Israel. Glory to the Father, and to the Son, and to the Holy Spirit, as it was in the beginning, is now, and will be forever. Amen. Protect us, Lord, as we stay awake. Watch over us as we sleep, that awake we may keep watch with Christ, and asleep rest in his peace. Let us pray. Lord, be with us throughout this night. When day comes, may we rise from sleep to rejoice in the resurrection of your Christ, who lives and reigns forever and ever. Amen. May the all-powerful Lord grant us a restful night and a peaceful death. Amen. Hail, Holy Queen, Mother of Mercy, our life, our sweetness, and our hope. To you do we cry, poor banished children of Eve. To you do we send up our sighs, mourning and weeping in this valley of tears. Turn then, most gracious Advocate, your eyes of mercy toward us, and after this our exile, show unto us the blessed fruit of your womb, Jesus. O clement, O loving, O sweet Virgin Mary, pray for us, O Holy Mother of God, that we may be made worthy of the promises of Christ. In the name of the Father, and of the Son, and of the Holy Spirit, Amen.

0: Hi, everyone. I'm Kevin Elson. Here's a look at what's going on this week in the news. We begin with news from around the country. Well, it is official. Archbishop Fulton Sheen is now Blessed Fulton Sheen after a mass of beatification on Thursday at the Dome at America's Center in St. Louis. Thousands gathered for the significant moment in the life of the church here in America. Bishop Louis Tilke of Peoria, where Blessed Sheen was ordained, talked about Blessed Fulton Sheen's enduring message.
1: Millions of Americans once tuned in every week to hear Archbishop Fulton Sheen talk about faith, morality, and the meaning of life. Many of those viewers weren't even Catholic. Long before podcasts, social media, and YouTube became tools for religious outreach, Fulton Sheen spread the Catholic faith into American homes through radio and television. For two decades, Sheen used radio to explain Catholic teaching to a national audience as he became a regular voice on the Catholic Hour. Then, television made him a household name.
2: He was up against the likes of folks like Frank Sinatra and Milton Berle and Lucille Ball.
1: In 1952, Sheen began his show, Life is Worth Living, a weekly Catholic television program that reached millions of viewers each week and contributed to him winning an Emmy Award.
2: When Fulton Sheen was on TV in the 50s, this was a new technology. And to imagine that he was reaching 30 million people a week is amazing in and of itself. And he was appealing to all audiences. You know, he spoke the truth of the gospel, but he was also addressing the topics that people were facing today.
1: Sheen's influence extended beyond the television studio as an author, professor, bishop, and a global missionary advocate. He died in 1979, but his legacy continues to inspire Catholic leaders who seek new ways to communicate the faith, including Bishop Louis Tilke, the current Bishop of Peoria, Sheen's former diocese.
2: As a bishop that I think

0: you know, specifically kind of inspires me is always thinking of the opportunities given to communicate and different ways to communicate. You know, I don't have the same level of intellect that Fulton Sheen possessed. I mean, he was brilliant. He had one of the world's most prominent, doctoral degrees from the University of Louvain, and that. But you know, to speak with clarity and charity, and to relate to people, I try to do that the best of my abilities as a bishop.
1: Today, Bishop Tilke, along with the Diocese of Peoria and the Archbishop Fulton Sheen Foundation, continue to preserve his legacy and share his message with new generations.
2: In news now from around the country, Bishop Daniel Felton of Duluth recently celebrated a Mass opening the cause for canonization for Monsignor Joseph Francis Boo at the Cathedral of Our Lady of the Holy Rosary in Duluth. Servant of God Monsignor Boo was a Slovenian immigrant priest who heroically ministered and evangelized in northern Minnesota beginning in the late 1860s until his death in 1922 at age 88. Ordained in Slovenia, Monsignor Boo left in 1864 for Minnesota, where he ministered first among the Ojibwa people in central Minnesota, and then among recent immigrants in the northern part of the state. Over the course of his ministry, he established as many as 57 parishes. Monsignor Boo is the second servant of God from Minnesota whose cause for canonization has recently begun. The Diocese of Crookston is investigating the cause of Benedictine Sister Anela Zervas, who demonstrated extraordinary holiness in the midst of tremendous suffering as she died of a mysterious illness in 1926 at the age of 26. In news from the Vatican, while Pope Leo XIV visits France with stops in Paris, Lourdes, and Metz, he is doing so as the Holy Father of the Catholic Church. The visit is an apostolic visit focusing on faith and unity and not so much on state matters.
3: French President Emmanuel Macron had planned a formal welcome for Pope Leo XIV. It was set to include a military reception, official ceremonies, a banquet, and the Grand Cross of the Legion of Honor, the highest distinction awarded by the French state. However, the Holy See declined the honours, and the President's official contact with the Pope will be limited to a meeting at the Élysée Palace. Macron had also wanted to give the Pope a private tour of the restored Notre Dame Cathedral, but Leo XIV chose to instead pray there with the French Church. The decision sends a clear message about the nature of his visit. The difference may come down to how Macron and the French Church view the Pope and his role. Macron sees Pope Leo as a fellow head of state, the sovereign of the Holy See, and an important diplomatic figure, with a voice on conflicts in the Middle East and Ukraine. He is also an important figure for European identity. But Leo's arrival in France is above all for a papal trip. In other words, a visit focused on faith and unity. Macron is also not the only one who invited him. France's bishops did too. The situation facing the Catholic Church in France is also complex. The country has seen an increase in adult conversions and baptisms, but also a rise in vandalism and the desecration of Christian places of worship. The French Church hopes Leo's visit will encourage this renewed interest in the faith. The Pope is travelling there to listen and build bridges, especially with those returning to the Church, survivors of abuse, and migrants and refugees. This is where Macron and the Pope differ in their approach. Macron sees Pope Leo XIV as an important diplomatic partner, while the French Church sees this visit as an opportunity to strengthen the revival of the Catholic Church in France.
2: And finally in the news, following its September 18th through the 24th qualifying run at Los Angeles' Lumiere Music Hall, the film Green Lava will compete for an Oscar nod as 2026 Best Documentary Short Film. Vatican Media, Radio Vatican, and Vatican News all collaborated on the production of the roughly 40-minute movie. Green Lava profiles Giacomo Mativi, a 22-year-old northern Italian man living with Duchenne muscular dystrophy. The film seeks to bear witness to the courage and untiring energy with which Mativi approaches his challenging situation. A university student, a soccer fan, and the entrepreneurial manager of a small egg-selling business, Mativi does not let being in a wheelchair or on a ventilator slow him down or discourage him. In this vein, the picture's unusual title refers to Mativi's belief that humans must be live lava so as not to petrify. Oscar nominations will be announced on January 21st, 2027. The Academy Awards ceremony is scheduled to be held at the Dolby Theater in Hollywood March 14th.

0: Well, that's all the information we have for you this time. I'm Kevin Elson. Don't forget, you can keep up to date on Catholic news throughout the week with Catholic News Break right here on the Catholic TV Network.
1: A few months ago, Catholicism in Focus took a look at some of the most famous quotes attributed to St. Francis and asked a few simple questions. What quotes did St. Francis actually say, and what do we do with the ones he didn't? But as a few astute viewers pointed out, I really only answered the second one. And while it can be helpful, at times, to deconstruct parts of our history to get a clearer view of what actually happened, it is less than helpful when people like me deconstruct what is popularly accepted without putting anything back in its place. So, to rectify that, let's try again. What did St. Francis actually say? This is Catholicism in Focus.

As the most famous saint of the Middle Ages, verifying what St. Francis actually said can be a challenging task if you don't have a strong understanding of the early sources. You see, unlike today, where we have fairly strict standards for historical study and no tolerance for plagiarism, the Middle Ages were a different time. People often wrote in the name of another person and shared stories that were more legend than fact. Luckily for us, there are scholars that understand history and language much better than I do, and so we have Francis of Assisi, The Early Documents, a three-book collection of the most crucial documents of the first 150 years of the Franciscan movement. Not only does it contain everything extant that St. Francis wrote, it also includes early biographies, papal documents regarding the Franciscans, and legends told about him long after his death. Probably most helpful about this series, though, is that its three books are organized by chronology. Book one contains everything related to St. Francis during his life or immediately after his death. Book two, the generation following his death. And book three, peripheral writings and documents written more than 40 years after his death. It's because of this that we can distinguish between, say, the biography of St. Francis, written by Thomas of Celano in 1228, 2 years after his death, and the Little Flowers of St. Francis, compiled throughout the 14th century. One was written based on eyewitness accounts, while the other was the result of 100 years of devotion and legend. Both are important and capture a part of the Franciscan charism, but one is a bit more likely to be historically accurate. So, to the question at hand, what do we believe St. Francis actually wrote? Considering his education level and social status at the time, quite a bit, actually. As the founder and spiritual leader of three orders, St. Francis wrote a number of letters to exhort and guide his brothers and sisters. Still today, we have two letters that he wrote to the Brothers and Sisters of Penance, four letters to the local clergy and fraternal leaders, a letter to the entire order, one to Brother Leo, and even one to St. Anthony of Padua. Brother Francis sends greetings to Brother Anthony, my bishop. I am pleased that you teach sacred theology to the brothers, providing that, as is contained in the rule, you do not extinguish the spirit of prayer and devotion during study of any kind. Throughout these letters, St. Francis often encouraged them to be humble in their service to one another, to focus their attention on the Holy Eucharist, keeping church buildings clean and stable to give it proper reverence, and maybe a bit surprising to some modern conceptions of the saint, to remain obedient to Christ and Christ's church, lest they be condemned at the final judgment, proving time and again that there's more to St. Francis than the tree-hugging hippie that people make him out to be. St. Francis also wrote a lot of what we could loosely classify today as liturgical text, canticles, prayers, praises of God, and even an entire office of the Passion. Most famous among these texts is, of course, the Canticle of the Creatures, the hymn that praises God through the works of Brother Sun, Sister Moon, and of all creation, including Sister Death. Interestingly enough, because Francis lived in a time when modern Italian was emerging from Latin, this text is actually believed by some scholars to be one of the oldest pieces of literature written in Italian. There's also his Praises of God, a litany of more than 40 names and descriptions of God, written after his encounter with Muslims during the Crusades and likely inspired by the 99 names of God in Islam. He writes things like, "You are beauty, you are meekness, you are the protector, you are our custodian and defender. You are our strength, you are our refreshment, you are our hope, you are our faith, you are our charity, you are our sweetness, you are our eternal life. Great and wonderful Lord, Almighty God, merciful Savior." Finally, and probably most significantly, we have a series of rules and ways of life written by St. Francis. Beyond the official rule of the order and its earlier edition, we still have a rule for going on hermitage, his final will and testament, and my personal favorite, the Admonitions, a collection of sayings and rules set over his life to guide his brothers. There's Admonition 17, his take on selfishness. A person sins who wishes to receive more from his neighbor than he wishes to give of himself to the Lord God. His reminder in Admonition 5, that everything we have is a gift and that the only thing we can claim as our own is our sins. Even if you were more handsome and richer than everyone else, and even if you worked miracles so that you put demons to flight, all these things are contrary to you. Nothing belongs to you. You can boast in none of these things. But we can boast in our weaknesses and in carrying each day the holy cross of our Lord Jesus Christ. There's his call to take pride in servant leadership. Let those who are placed over others boast about that position as much as they would if they were assigned the duty of washing the feet of their brothers. And finally, my personal favorite, Admonition 19, in which he very simply cuts through pride and the folly of social status to remind us what really matters. What a person is before God, that he is, and no more. All told, St. Francis was no systematic theologian like St. Thomas Aquinas or swift organizer like St. Ignatius of Loyola. He did not categorize his thoughts in any coherent order, simplify concepts down to catchy phrases or axioms, or come up with a 5-point plan for living the charism.
St. Francis lived in the moment and spoke from his heart. He experienced Jesus Christ in his life and wrote down what he thought as he was thinking it. What he said and wrote may not lend itself to easily shared quotes on social media, but if we can take the time to move beyond the quick soundbite, the one-liner, the feel-good quote, and read what he writes in its entirety, what we'll find is that there's something much more powerful being shared than any single line could ever capture. Thanks for watching this episode of Catholicism in Focus. If you like the quotes I shared at the end and want to be able to share something on social media that St. Francis actually said, check the description for links to these pictures. Thanks to Anthony Casillo and all the patrons on Patreon for making this mission possible. And be sure to subscribe to this channel and check out all that Breaking in the Habit has to offer on social media.

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It quenches thirst, nourishes the earth, and heals wounds.

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Today, we ask you to teach us to safeguard it with gratitude, justice, and responsibility.

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We see with pain so many brothers and sisters who lack clean water, who walk for miles to find it, who become ill due to its scarcity.

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May our care for water be a sign of love for the Creator and a commitment to the lives of the poor, educating new generations to value and protect the Earth's resources. Amen.

everyone. I'm Kevin Elson. We have a treat for you this week as we make a return to Our Lady of Victory Basilica and National Shrine in Lackawanna, New York. This incredible basilica was built by an extraordinary man, Venerable Monsignor Nelson Baker. This basilica and the charity work that was and continues to be done in this area is a testament to this humble priest. So please join us to see the beauty of this basilica and learn more about Father Baker on Catholic TV, America's Catholic Television Network.

The Catholic TV Network welcomes and invites you to celebrate the sacred mysteries, listen to God's Word, and in the Holy Eucharist, proclaim the victory of Jesus over death until He comes in glory.

0: In the name of the Father, and of the Son, and of the Holy Spirit.
1: Amen.
0: May the grace of our Lord Jesus Christ, the love of God, and the communion of the Holy Spirit be with you all.
1: And with your spirit.
0: Good morning. Good morning. Let us pause to acknowledge our sins and so prepare our hearts, minds, and souls to celebrate the sacred mystery. Lord Jesus, you are our hope against all hope. Lord, have mercy.
1: Lord, have mercy.
0: You are our physician to heal all of our wounds. Christ, have mercy.
1: Christ, have mercy.
0: You are our judge, our advocate, to defend our cases. Lord, have mercy.
1: Lord, have mercy.
0: May Almighty God have mercy on us, forgive us our sin, and lead us to life everlasting.
1: Amen.
0: Let us pray. O Lord, may we be magnified by the revered memory of your saints, Cosmas and Damian. For with providence beyond words, you have conferred on them everlasting glory, and also on us your help. Through our Lord Jesus Christ, your Son, who lives and reigns with you in the unity of the Holy Spirit, one God forever and ever.
2: A reading from the book of Ecclesiastes. Rejoice, O young man, while you are young, and let your heart be glad.

0: in the days of your youth. 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Yet understand that as regards all this, God will bring you to judgment. Ward off grief from your heart and put away trouble from your presence, though the dawn of youth is fleeing. Remember, your Creator is the days of your youth, before the evil days come, and the years approach of which you will say, I have no pleasure in them. Before the sun is darkened, and the light, and the moon, and the stars, while the clouds return after the rain, when the guardians of the house tremble, and the strong men are bent, and the grinders are idle because they are few, and they who look through the windows grow blind, when the doors to the street are shut, and the sound of the mill is low, when one waits for the chirp of a bird, but all the daughters of song are suppressed, and one fears heights and perils in the street, when the almond tree blooms and the locust grows sluggish and the caper berry is without effect, because man goes to his lasting home and the mourners go about the streets, before the silver cord is snapped and the golden bowl is broken, and the pitcher is shattered at the spring, and the broken pulley falls into the well, and the dust returns to the earth as it once was, and the life breath returns to God who gave it. Vanity of vanities, said Koheleth, and things of vanity, the word of the Lord.
1: Thanks be to God.

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1: With your spirit.
0: Our reading from the Holy Gospel according to St. Luke.
1: Glory to you, O Lord.
0: While they were all amazed at his every deed, Jesus said to his disciples, "Pay attention to what I am telling you. The Son of Man is to be handed over to men." But they did not understand this saying. Its meaning was hidden from them.

0: so that they should not understand it. And they were afraid to ask him about this saying. The Gospel of the Lord.
1: Praise to you, Lord Jesus Christ.
0: Good morning, everyone. Good morning. When Jesus mentioned to his disciples about his upcoming passion, death, and crucifixion, although his disciples did not get it, but they were afraid to ask Jesus what he meant. Friends, you and I are like Jesus' disciples in this gospel. Sometimes we avoid what we do not wish to see, to know, and to hear. Jesus' crucifixion has transformed the cross from a symbol of defeat and shame to a symbol of victory, glory, and salvation. May we imitate the example of Saint Cosmas and Damian, whom we honor today, to take our daily cross faithfully, patiently, for the way of the cross is the way to heaven. The way of the cross is the way of the kingdom of heaven, the kingdom of God. The way of the cross is the way home, home sweet home. We adore you, O Christ, and we praise you, because by the Holy Cross you have redeemed the world. Let us bring our needs, the needs of the church and the whole world, to our loving Savior, knowing that he may not give us what we want, but he will always give us what we need.
2: For the Pope, the bishops, and all clergy and religious throughout the world, we pray to the Lord.
3: Lord, hear our prayer.
2: For all those suffering from the effects of war and natural disasters, we pray to the Lord.
3: Lord, hear our prayer.
2: For the relief of the poor and suffering throughout the world, we pray to the Lord.
3: Lord, hear our prayer.
2: For all those suffering from illness or disability and for their caretakers and families, we pray to the Lord.
3: Lord, hear our prayer.
2: For all our beloved dead, particularly all viewers and benefactors of the Catholic TV network, we pray to the Lord.
3: Lord, hear our prayer.
0: Let us also pray for peace in our hearts, in our homes, in our family, in our church, in our society, in the whole world. We pray to the Lord for the respect of all life, and especially for the unborn. We pray to the Lord.
3: Lord, hear our prayer.
0: God of love, God of peace, grant us the grace to take our daily cross without complaining. We make all of this through Blessed Virgin Mary, the Queen of Peace, to Jesus, the King of Peace, and we say, Hail Mary, full of grace,
4: the Lord is with thee.
5: Blessed art thou among women, and blessed is the fruit of thy womb, Jesus. Holy Mary, Mother of God, pray for us sinners, now and at the hour of our death. Amen.

0: Let us pray that my sacrifice and yours may be acceptable to God, the Almighty Father.
1: May the Lord accept the sacrifice at your hands, the praise and the glory of his name, for our good and the good of all his holy church.
0: O Lord, in honor of the precious death of your just ones, we come to offer that sacrifice from which all martyrdom through its origin, through Christ our Lord.
1: Amen.
0: O Lord, be with you.
1: And with your spirit.
0: Lift up your heart.
1: You lift them up to the
0: Let
1: Lord.
0: Let us give thanks to the Lord, our God.
1: It is right and just.
0: It is truly right and just, our duty and our salvation, always and everywhere to give you thanks, Lord, holy, almighty, eternal God, through Christ our Lord. For the blood of your blessed martyrs, St. Cosmas and Damian, poured out like Christ to glorify your holy name, shows forth your marvelous deeds, by which in our weakness you perfect your power, and on the feeble bestow strength to bear your witness through Christ our Lord. And so the powers of heaven, we worship you constantly on earth, and before your majesty without end, we proclaim.

You are indeed holy, O Lord, the fount of all holiness. Make holy, therefore, these gifts, we pray, by sending down your Spirit upon them like the dewfall, so that they may become for us the body and blood of our Lord Jesus Christ. At the time he was betrayed and entered willingly into his passion, he took bread and given thanks, broke it, and gave it to his disciples, saying, "Take this, all of you, and eat of it, for this is my body, which will be given up for you."

In a similar way, when supper was ended, he took the chalice, and once more giving thanks, he gave it to his disciples.

saying, take this, all of you, and drink from it. For this is the chalice of my blood, the blood of the new and eternal covenant, which will be poured out for you and for many for forgiveness of sins. Do this in memory of me.

Therefore, as we celebrate the memorial of his death and resurrection, we offer you, Lord, the bread of life and the chalice of salvation, giving thanks that you have held us worthy to be in your presence and minister to you. Humbly, we pray that partaking of the body and blood of Christ, we may be guided into one by the Holy Spirit. Remember, Lord, your church spread throughout the world and bring her to the fullness of charity, together with Leo, our Pope, Richard, our Bishop, and all the clergy. Remember also our brothers and sisters and our loved ones who are falling asleep in the hope of the resurrection, and all who have died in your mercy. Welcome all of them, the light of your face. Have mercy on us all, we pray. That with the Blessed Virgin Mary, Mother of God, with Blessed Saint Joseph, her spouse, with the Blessed Apostle, all the saints, Saint Damian, Saint Cosmas, who are pleased with our ages, we may merit to be coerced with eternal life, and may praise and glorify through your Son, Jesus Christ.

0: And the Savior's coming, informed by divine teaching, we dare to pray, Our Father, who art in heaven,
1: hallowed be thy name. Thy kingdom come, thy will be done, on earth as it is in heaven. Give us this day our daily bread, and forgive us our trespasses, as we forgive those who trespass against us. And lead us not to temptation, but deliver us from evil.
0: Deliver us, Lord, we pray, from every evil. Graciously grant peace in our days, that by the help of your mercy, we may be always free from sin and safe from all distress, as we wait the blessed hope in the coming of our Savior, Jesus Christ.
1: For the kingdom, power, and the glory are yours, now and forever.
0: Lord Jesus Christ, who said to your apostles, "Peace I leave you, my peace I give you," look not on our sins, but on the faith of your church, and graciously grant her peace and unity in accordance with your will, who live and reign forever and ever.
1: Amen.
0: May the peace of the Lord be with you always.
1: And with your spirit.
0: Thank you. Let us offer each other a sign of God's peace and love.

0: Behold the Lamb of God. 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Lord.
1: Lord, I am not worthy that you should enter under my roof, but only say the word, and my soul shall be healed.
0: May the body and blood of Christ keep all of us safe for eternal life.

0: way. 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
1: Amen.
0: O Lord, be with you.
1: And with your spirit.
0: May Almighty God bless you all. In the name of the Father, and of the Son, and of the Holy Spirit.
1: Amen.
0: The Mass is ended. Go in peace to love and serve our Lord by our life.
1: Thanks be to God.
0: We all have a blessed and a safe weekend.

0: Saint Michael the Archangel, defend us in battle. Be our protection against the wickedness and snares of the devil. May God rebuke him, we humbly pray. And do thou, O Prince of the Heavenly Host, by the power of God, cast into hell Satan and all the evil spirits who prowl through the world seeking the ruin of souls. Amen.
1: Hi, I'm Jay Fadden, and I want to invite you to join us Monday for This Is the Day. We've got a great show. We're going to be joined by author Claire Swinarski about the Fiat Girls series and how the lives of saints can inspire young readers today. Also, we'll take you to a premiere of the new docudrama, Adore Him. It's going to be a great show. So join us Monday for This Is the Day right here on Catholic TV, America's Catholic Television Network.

0: The angel of the Lord declared to Mary,
1: and she conceived of the Holy Spirit.
0: Hail Mary, full of grace, the Lord is with thee. Blessed art thou among women, and blessed is the fruit of thy womb, Jesus.
1: Holy Mary, Mother of God, pray for us sinners, now and at the hour of our death. Amen.
0: Behold, the handmaid of the Lord.
1: Be it done unto me according to thy word.
0: Hail Mary, full of grace, the Lord is with thee. Blessed art thou among women, and blessed is the fruit of thy womb, Jesus.
1: Holy Mary, Mother of God, pray for us sinners, now and at the hour of our death. Amen.
0: And the Word was made flesh,
1: and dwelt among us.
0: Hail Mary, full of grace, the Lord is with thee. Blessed art thou among women, and blessed is the fruit of thy womb, Jesus.
1: Holy Mary, Mother of God, pray for us sinners, now and at the hour of our death. Amen.
0: Pray for us, O Holy Mother of God,
1: that we may be made worthy of the promises of Christ.
0: Let us pray. Pour forth, we beseech thee, O Lord, thy grace into our hearts, that we, to whom the incarnation of Christ, thy Son, was made known by the message of an angel, may by his passion and cross be brought to the glory of his resurrection, through Christ our Lord.
1: Amen.

0: Laudetur Jesus Christus, praise be Jesus Christ. Welcome to the recitation of the Angelus with Pope Leo XIV, coming to you live from St. Peter's Square here in the Vatican. Today, the Universal Church celebrates the 25th Sunday in Ordinary Time, and for the Pope Summer Summo, a warm welcome to our official partner television and radio stations, EWTN Television, Radio Maria in the United Kingdom, Salt and Light TV, Catholic Television in San Antonio, Texas, Catholic Faith Network in America, Shalom World Television, Shekinah News India, and welcome also to our listeners of Luminous Radio India. To those of you following us on our Vatican News website stream, that is the vaticannews.va, you are most welcome. If you are catching us on Facebook, X, or Instagram, we are so glad that you are joining Pope Leo for the live broadcast of the recitation of the Angelus. And of course, we do not forget our Catholic, national, diocesan, and religious-owned radio stations, television stations. Welcome. Remember, you can always find more information and clarification regarding today's Angelus on our website, vaticannews.va. Anytime now, the Holy Father will appear at the window of his study to lead us into the recitation of the Angelus. This week in the Vatican, Pope Leo XIV celebrated his 71st birthday on the 14th of September, Feast of the Exaltation of the Holy Cross. And in the meantime, the Holy Father, Pope Leo, is preparing for a four-day apostolic visit this week to France. The visit, scheduled from the 25th of September to the 28th, will be the first official papal visit to the country since 2008. Pope Francis actually did visit France three times during his papacy, but none of those trips were official state visits. While in France, Pope Leo will have meetings with civil authorities and members of the diplomatic corps, as he always does when he is visiting a foreign country. He will also meet young people. There is a visit to UNESCO in Paris and an encounter in Metz focused on Europe, peace and unity. This will be Pope Leo's fifth international apostolic journey since the beginning of his pontificate. France will also be the ninth country Pope Leo will be visiting. Some would say the tenth visit if you consider the pastoral visit to San Marino in August of 2026 this year. San Marino is an independent microstate completely enclosed by Italy. Very good. Large crowd here waiting for Pope Leo as we see him up here now at the window of his study to lead us into the Angelus.
1: Cari fratelli e sorelle,
0: dear brothers and sisters, happy Sunday.
1: Nella liturgia di oggi,
0: in today's liturgy,
1: Signore, per bocca del profeta
0: through the words
1: Isaiah,
0: of the prophet Isaiah,
1: un grande
0: the Lord gives
1: di
0: us great cause for hope,
1: che I suoi
0: telling us that
1: non sono
0: our thoughts are not his thoughts,
1: le sue
0: his
1: vie
0: ways are
1: non
0: not
1: sono
0: our
1: le
0: ways.
1: Nostre vie. Sì,
0: yes,
1: I disegni
0: God's
1: di Dio
0: plans
1: sono
0: are infinitely
1: più
0: greater.
1: E, diciamo,
0: and let us say, more humane
1: rispetto
0: than those
1: a quelli
0: of
1: che
0: men
1: noi uomini
0: and
1: e donne
0: women marked by sin
1: dal peccato,
0: can ever conceive
1: possiamo concepire
0: or bring
1: e
0: to
1: realizzare.
0: Fruition.
1: Perciò,
0: thus,
1: ecco
0: the prophet's call,
1: mai
0: which is more
1: profeta,
0: relevant than ever,
1: abbandonare
0: is that
1: le
0: we abandon our warped ways
1: e ritornare
0: and return
1: al Signore,
0: to the Lord,
1: che misericordia
0: who is mercy
1: e perdono.
0: And forgiveness.
1: Nel Vangelo,
0: in the Gospel, Jesus' parables describe the newness of what God has in store for us.
1: Yet,
0: they also reveal the resistance we generally offer to a more generous justice and greater love. Today in particular, we hear the story of the laborers called to work in the vineyard.
1: chi per una giornata intera, chi soltanto per qualche ora, chi già quasi ha tramonto.
0: As the sun was setting,
1: but the heart of the parable lies
0: in the moment of payment, when the landowner keeps his word to the workers, hired at the first hour, and pays them as agreed. Yet, because he wants them to see his goodness and right before their eyes, he treats the last one in the same way. One detail especially should not escape our attention. The landowner gives the steward a specific order that the workers are to be paid, beginning with the last and then going to the first. The negative reaction of those who had worked all day could easily have been avoided.
1: Invece
0: it was
1: è voluta,
0: intentional, however,
1: la rivelazione
0: because
1: della bontà
0: the revelation
1: di Dio
0: of God's goodness
1: tutti,
0: is for everyone,
1: non solo per qualcuno,
0: not just for a few.
1: Dio ha vie
0: God
1: diverse,
0: has different ways
1: nuovi,
0: and fresh ideas,
1: anche per coloro che
0: even
1: si
0: for those
1: primi,
0: who consider themselves to be
1: di
0: first and believe they have earned what they have,
1: di aver
0: and
1: meritato
0: that
1: I
0: they deserve the
1: results
0: that they have achieved.
1: Tutti invece
0: instead,
1: guadagniamo
0: we all gain
1: gioia,
0: joy,
1: intelligenza,
0: wisdom,
1: e futuro,
0: and a better future
1: quando la legge dell'amore
0: when the law of love interrupts
1: quella del calcolo,
0: that of calculation,
1: l'esperienza della
0: when
1: misericordia
0: the experience
1: allarga
0: of mercy
1: quella del merito,
0: broadens that
1: il
0: of
1: dono
0: merit,
1: della pace,
0: and when the gift of peace
1: la rivalità,
0: suspends rivalries and brings us closer in gratitude. Brothers and sisters, it is indeed grace to be God's co-workers, to labor in his vineyard, to serve his kingdom of justice and peace. There is no room for envy or division where God's newness breaks forth. Therefore, let us seek the Lord while he may be found. Let us call upon him while he's near. Let us abandon crooked paths and wicked thoughts. Let us look to our most holy mother, for she is a creature like us, yet without blemish. Thus she can help us hope in God and to entrust ourselves to his mercy, so that his ways may become our ways and his thoughts become our thoughts.
1: Angelus
0: the
1: Domini,
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1: Ave Maria, gratia plena Dominus tecum, benedicta tu in mulieribus, et benedictus fructus ventris tui, Iesus.
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are the drivers of this humanitarian crisis. And that brings us to the end of this Sunday's Angelus on 20th September 2026, 25th Sunday in ordinary time. Thank you for being part of this broadcast. I'm Father Paul Samasumo. On behalf of Vatican News, thank you to our technicians and directors of these transmissions, and of course our official partners, EWTN Television, Radio Maria in the United Kingdom, Salt and Light Television, Catholic Television of San Antonio, Texas, Catholic Faith Network in America, Shalom World Television, Shekinah News India, Luminous Radio India. Enjoy the rest of your day, the rest of your evening. Laudetur Jesus Christus. Praise be Jesus Christ.

Lord of life, you have given us the gift of water, source of fruitfulness, freshness, and hope. It quenches thirst, nourishes the earth, and heals wounds.

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Today, we ask you to teach us to safeguard it with gratitude, justice, and responsibility.

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We see with pain so many brothers and sisters who lack clean water, who walk for miles to find it, who become ill due to its scarcity.

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May our care for water be a sign of love for the Creator and a commitment to the lives of the poor, educating new generations to value and protect the Earth's resources. Amen.

every time we baptize little ones in our church, we continue a chain that has connected families across generations. So what happens when that chain gets broken?

Hi, I'm Father Kevin Zubel, a Redemptorist missionary serving in the Diocese of Baton Rouge. For us as Catholics, there's no greater sign of hope and joy and the promise of new life than when we baptize little ones in our church. Sometimes they're kicking and screaming and making a lot of noise, but we can't help but smile whenever we baptize the little ones and we see their proud families standing around the font. Baptism is foundational to who we are as Catholics and as Christians. Paul says in his letter to the Ephesians that we're united in this one spirit, one hope, one faith, one baptism. As we continue this video series, I'm beginning a series that I like to call Sacraments of Hope. We'll walk through each of the seven sacraments and how they are signs of hope in the world. But talking about certain things that we're encountering today as we celebrate these sacraments that a lot of families are struggling with. And what inspired this is one of my first memories in ministry. I was serving as a transitional deacon, still a few months away from my ordination as a priest, and I was working in a parish and received a call. The woman was a grandmother and she was somewhat desperate. She said that she was going down the list of all the churches in the archdiocese, trying to find one that would baptize her grandchild. And every one of them said no, because the first question they ask is, well, are the parents consenting to this baptism? And this grandmother couldn't get either her daughter or her son-in-law to consent to having her grandson baptized. So one after another, each church told her no. And I heard her story and I said, let me get back to you. Now, deep in my gut, I knew the answer was no on one level. But being a new deacon and being new to ministry, I didn't want to make any quick decisions right there on the phone. So I took a little time and I looked into this and that. I looked into canon law. I looked into the policies of the diocese, and I felt like I had come up with a better answer. So I called the woman back and I said, well, in our church, the baptism of a child, of an infant, requires the consent of one of the parents or the person who has legal care of the child. And it also requires that there is at least some hope that the child will be raised in a Catholic household. But know that in the event of an emergency or danger of death, we can baptize the child. And also, one thing to look ahead to is initiating your grandson when he's a little bit older. Once he's 7 years old, he can enter a program of formation if that's something that he's interested in and his parents are willing to support. And the grandmother told me, she said, I knew the answer was no, but you at least have given me some hope. And I know that this is something that's faced in a lot of families. I have a lot of grandparents who come to me and say that, you know, they're very anxious because their children aren't having the grandchildren baptized. And so many grandmothers have looked at me and said, you know, many times when I'm looking at them looking after them during the summer, I look one eye at that bathroom sink or that kitchen sink, and I'm so tempted just to quietly baptize them in the sink. And I can understand that sense of anxiety, that sense of urgency, because we know that baptism is the door to the sacraments. It's the door to the reign of God. And we know that the sacrament of baptism is essential for salvation and for being cleansed of original sin. And so those of us who've been raised in the faith and hold that belief very dear, to see the future generations not being baptized

0: can cause a great sense of distress and a sense of urgency. So what can we do to restore that sense of hope and to keep our families united, even as future generations begin to wander away from the church and the sacraments? It's true that the sacrament of baptism is how we wash away the stain of original sin and open the way into the kingdom of God. But baptism is also how we are incorporated into the church, into the body of Christ. It's one of the three sacraments of initiation that work with one another to bring us into that, to that perfection as we go on our pilgrim journey as Christians. And so we often focus, when we have that anxiety to baptize the children as soon as possible, which is what the church calls us to do, that we have that anxiety that what happens if my grandson or my granddaughter get ill or something terrible happens and they haven't been baptized. And that's when we look to the Catechism of the Catholic Church that says, in that case, we entrust them to the mercy of God, and we remember that Christ himself said that his desire was that all would be saved. And so with holding that in our hearts, we can trust that there is a merciful solution, that these children are welcome somehow into the kingdom of God, even if they have not gone through the waters of baptism. So I think when we look at how do we accompany our children and our aunts or in our nieces and nephews when they become unwilling to baptize their children in the faith? And that's when we look at the other aspect of baptism that is just as important, that's about incorporating new members into our faith. And when we talk about incorporating new people into the faith, we start talking about words like evangelization, mission, and proclaiming the gospel. Sometimes our role changes a little bit. That whenever we have children or grandchildren that are not interested or seem to be rejecting the faith, then we take on the role of missionaries. We take on the role of being evangelizers with our own family. And the power to change the mind of someone else isn't a power that we have. Conversion is a work of the Holy Spirit. What we can do is we can be faithful to our call to discipleship, we can be faithful to our life in the sacraments, and we can give witness to the joy that we receive whenever we follow the way of God. You know, and maybe those grandkids or those nieces and nephews, someday though, they might be curious about some of the things they see in our homes, some of the sacramentals, the crosses, the rosaries. They might become curious, and those become sacred times of sharing the faith directly with them, so that maybe when they're a little bit older, they may ask their parents and say, you know, I'd like to go to church with grandma. I'd like to maybe learn a little bit more about the Catholic faith that's so important to grandma and grandpa. And so don't panic. Don't be discouraged. Embrace the path that Christ has laid out for you. And remember, you may not even see the results of what you start in the hearts of the generations that follow you. Because again, as Paul says, I planted, Apollos watered, but it's God who gives the growth.
1: St. Vincent de Paul was born in France to a poor peasant family on April 24th, 1581. Growing up, he was educated by the Franciscan friars and was ordained a priest in 1600. St. Vincent helped to reform clergy and prepare men for the priesthood through spiritual retreats and trainings. He traveled all over Europe preaching and serving the poor, and he established hospitals and evangelized to convicts. He founded a religious community of priests known as the Vincentians, as well as the Ladies of Charity, a lay institute of women. He also co-founded the Daughters of Charity, all of which served the sick and the poor. He died on September 27, 1660, at the age of 80 in Paris. He was canonized on June 16, 1737 by Pope Clement XII. The St. Vincent de Paul Society, a Catholic organization dedicated to serving the poor, was established after his death in 1833. He is the patron saint of charities and horses. St. Vincent de Paul, pray for us.
2: In the Gospel of John, Jesus tells his disciples that his flesh is true food and his blood is true drink. Though we can't see this reality with our eyes, we believe that at every Mass, the bread and wine truly become the body

0: and blood of Jesus Christ.
1: For this is my body.
0: In Presencia, we'll look at stories of Eucharistic miracles, times when the reality of the true presence became perceptible to the senses. You'll hear about consecrated bread that began to bleed, wine that became blood, scientific studies which found human heart tissue in communion hosts, and more.

New York. This incredible basilica was built by an extraordinary man, Venerable Monsignor Nelson Baker. This basilica and the charity work that was and continues to be done in this area is a testament to this humble priest. So please join us to see the beauty of this basilica and learn more about Father Baker on Catholic TV, America's Catholic Television Network.

Aloha. I'm Bishop Reed of Catholic TV, America's Catholic television network, and I invite you to join me now in praying the glorious mysteries of the Holy Rosary here on Waimanalo Beach on the island of Oahu in Hawaii. The Hawaiian Islands were formed from an archipelago that extends over a vast area of the North Pacific Ocean. The archipelago is made up of 132 different islands, atolls, reefs, shallow banks, shoals, and seamounts that stretch over 1,500 miles. This, as you can see, is a place of glorious beauty, formed by the Earth's outer crust when it moved over a hotspot or an undersea volcano. It's also a place of unique culture and language, as well as a vibrant Catholic community, thanks to the Catholic missionaries who first arrived here in 1827, members of the Congregation of the Sacred Hearts of Jesus and Mary. Those missionaries quickly immersed themselves and integrated themselves into the island's community and their culture. They brought the Word of God, the Bible, with them in Hawaiian, and they celebrated the Mass and the other sacraments in the native language. So standing here on Waimanalo Beach, the glory of God's creation can be seen and experienced. And so I invite you to join me now in meditating most appropriately on the glorious mysteries of the Most Holy Rosary of the Blessed Virgin Mary as together we pray. In the name of the Father, and of the Son, and of the Holy Spirit. Amen. I believe in God, the Father Almighty, creator of heaven and earth, and in Jesus Christ, his only Son, our Lord, who was conceived by the Holy Spirit, born of the Virgin Mary, suffered under Pontius Pilate, was crucified, died, and was buried. He descended into hell. On the third day, he rose again from the dead. He ascended into heaven and is seated at the right hand of God, the Father Almighty. From there, he shall come to judge the living and the dead. I believe in the Holy Spirit, the Holy Catholic Church, the communion of saints, the forgiveness of sins, the resurrection of the body, and life everlasting. Amen. Our Father, who art in heaven, hallowed be thy name. Thy kingdom come, thy will be done on earth as it is in heaven. Give us this day our daily bread, and forgive us our trespasses, as we forgive those who trespass against us. And lead us not into temptation, but deliver us from evil. Amen. Hail, Mary, full of grace, the Lord is with thee. Blessed art thou among women, and blessed is the fruit of thy womb, Jesus. Holy Mary, Mother of God, pray for us sinners, now and at the hour of our death. Amen. Hail, Mary, full of grace, the Lord is with thee. Blessed art thou among women, and blessed is the fruit of thy womb, Jesus. Holy Mary, Mother of God, pray for us sinners, now and at the hour of our death. Amen. Hail Mary, full of grace, the Lord is with thee. Blessed art thou among women, and blessed is the fruit of thy womb, Jesus. Holy Mary, Mother of God, pray for us sinners, now and at the hour of our death. Amen. Glory be to the Father, and to the Son, and to the Holy Spirit. As it was in the beginning, is now, and ever shall be, world without end. Amen. O my Jesus, forgive us our sins, save us from the fires of hell. Lead all souls into heaven, especially those in most need of thy mercy. The first glorious mystery, the resurrection of Jesus from the dead. We meditate

upon the greatest mystery of our faith, that the Lord Jesus, who died for us sinners, rose on that first Easter morning to new life. Mary Magdalene was the first to see him, and she brought the good news as, in a sense, an apostle to the apostles, to the others. And of course, Jesus appeared many times to those who believed and loved him. Remembering the glory of the resurrection, in this glorious scene on Oahu, we pray. Our Father, who art in heaven, hallowed be thy name. Thy kingdom come, thy will be done on earth as it is in heaven. Give us this day our daily bread, and forgive us our trespasses as we forgive those who trespass against us. And lead us not into temptation, but deliver us from evil. Amen. Hail Mary, full of grace, the Lord is with thee. Blessed art thou among women, and blessed is the fruit of thy womb, Jesus. Holy Mary, Mother of God, pray for us sinners, now and at the hour of our death. Amen. Hail Mary, full of grace, the Lord is with thee. Blessed art thou among women, and blessed is the fruit of thy womb, Jesus. Holy Mary, Mother of God, pray for us sinners, now and at the hour of our death. Amen. Hail Mary, full of grace, the Lord is with thee. Blessed art thou among women, and blessed is the fruit of thy womb, Jesus. Holy Mary, Mother of God, pray for us sinners, now and at the hour of our death. Amen. Hail Mary, full of grace, the Lord is with thee. Blessed art thou among women, and blessed is the fruit of thy womb, Jesus. Holy Mary, Mother of God, pray for us sinners, now and at the hour of our death. Amen. Hail Mary, full of grace, the Lord is with thee. Blessed art thou among women, and blessed is the fruit of thy womb, Jesus. Holy Mary, Mother of God, pray for us sinners, now and at the hour of our death. Amen. Hail Mary, full of grace, the Lord is with thee. Blessed art thou among women, and blessed is the fruit of thy womb, Jesus. Holy Mary, Mother of God, pray for us sinners, now and at the hour of our death. Amen. Hail Mary, full of grace, the Lord is with thee. Blessed art thou among women, and blessed is the fruit of thy womb, Jesus. Holy Mary, Mother of God, pray for us sinners, now and at the hour of our death. Amen. Hail Mary, full of grace, the Lord is with thee. Blessed art thou among women, and blessed is the fruit of thy womb, Jesus. Holy Mary, Mother of God, pray for us sinners, now and at the hour of our death. Amen. Hail Mary, full of grace, the Lord is with thee. Blessed art thou among women, and blessed is the fruit of thy womb, Jesus. Holy Mary, Mother of God, pray for us sinners, now and at the hour of our death. Amen. Hail Mary, full of grace, the Lord is with thee. Blessed art thou among women, and blessed is the fruit of thy womb, Jesus. Holy Mary, Mother of God, pray for us sinners, now and at the hour of our death. Amen. Glory be to the Father, and to the Son, and to the Holy Spirit, as it was in the beginning, is now, and ever shall be, world without end. Amen. O my Jesus, forgive us our sins. Save us from the fires of hell. Lead all souls into heaven, especially those who are in most need of thy mercy. The second glorious mystery, the ascension of Jesus into heaven. We look to the sky here in this glorious place or anywhere, day or night, and it amazes us. But more amazing still is what we look forward to. This mystery remembers the ascension of Jesus into heaven. Where he has gone, we hope to follow. The glory that he has won for us, his church, we hope to attain. Let's allow the Blessed Mother and her intercession to help us on our way. Our Father, who art in heaven, hallowed be thy name. Thy kingdom come, thy will be done on earth as it is in heaven. Give us this day our daily bread, and forgive us our trespasses, as we forgive those who trespass against us. And lead us not into temptation, but deliver us from evil. Amen. Hail Mary, full of grace, the Lord is with thee. Blessed art thou among women, and blessed is the fruit of thy womb, Jesus. Holy Mary, Mother of God, pray for us sinners, now and at the hour of our death. Amen. Hail Mary, full of grace, the Lord is with thee. Blessed art thou among women, and blessed is the fruit of thy womb, Jesus. Holy Mary, Mother of God, pray for us sinners,
now and at the hour of our death.

Amen. Hail Mary, full of grace, the Lord is with thee. Blessed art thou among women, and blessed is the fruit of thy womb, Jesus. Holy Mary, Mother of God, pray for us sinners, now and at the hour of our death. Amen. Hail Mary, full of grace, the Lord is with thee. Blessed art thou among women, and blessed is the fruit of thy womb, Jesus. Holy Mary, Mother of God, pray for us sinners, now and at the hour of our death. Amen. Hail Mary, full of grace, the Lord is with thee. Blessed art thou among women, and blessed is the fruit of thy womb, Jesus. Holy Mary, Mother of God, pray for us sinners, now and at the hour of our death. Amen. Hail Mary, full of grace, the Lord is with thee. Blessed art thou among women, and blessed is the fruit of thy womb, Jesus. Holy Mary, Mother of God, pray for us sinners, now and at the hour of our death. Amen. Hail Mary, full of grace, the Lord is with thee. Blessed art thou among women, and blessed is the fruit of thy womb, Jesus. Holy Mary, Mother of God, pray for us sinners, now and at the hour of our death. Amen. Hail Mary, full of grace, the Lord is with thee. Blessed art thou among women, and blessed is the fruit of thy womb, Jesus. Holy Mary, Mother of God, pray for us sinners, now and at the hour of our death. Amen. Hail Mary, full of grace, the Lord is with thee. Blessed art thou among women, and blessed is the fruit of thy womb, Jesus. Holy Mary, Mother of God, pray for us sinners, now and at the hour of our death. Amen. Hail Mary, full of grace, the Lord is with thee. Blessed art thou among women, and blessed is the fruit of thy womb, Jesus. Holy Mary, Mother of God, pray for us sinners, now and at the hour of our death. Amen. Glory be to the Father, and to the Son, and to the Holy Spirit, as it was in the beginning, is now, and ever shall be, world without end. Amen. O my Jesus, forgive us our sins, save us from the fires of hell. Lead all souls into heaven, especially those in most need of thy mercy. The third glorious mystery, the descent of the Holy Spirit. We celebrate the coming of the Holy Spirit in a particularly profound way in the sacrament of confirmation. And when I go out to celebrate confirmation in parishes, I often say to those being confirmed and to their families, you know, folks, we need all the help that we can get. I think the apostles felt the same. Even though they had seen the Lord risen, they didn't have the strength to go out and tell people what had happened, express their faith. But once they were enlightened and infused with the outpouring of the Holy Spirit, there was no holding them back. Yes, we do need all the help that we can get. And so we pray. Our Father who art in heaven, hallowed be thy name. Thy kingdom come, thy will be done on earth as it is in heaven. Give us this day our daily bread, and forgive us our trespasses, as we forgive those who trespass against us. And lead us not into temptation, but deliver us from evil. Amen. Hail Mary, full of grace, the Lord is with thee. Blessed art thou among women, and blessed is the fruit of thy womb, Jesus. Holy Mary, Mother of God, pray for us sinners, now and at the hour of our death. Amen. Hail Mary, full of grace, the Lord is with thee. Blessed art thou among women, and blessed is the fruit of thy womb, Jesus. Holy Mary, Mother of God, pray for us sinners, now and at the hour of our death. Amen. Hail Mary, full of grace, the Lord is with thee. Blessed art thou among women, and blessed is the fruit of thy womb, Jesus. Holy Mary, Mother of God, pray for us sinners, now and at the hour of our death. Amen. Hail Mary, full of grace, the Lord is with thee. Blessed art thou among women, and blessed is the fruit of thy womb, Jesus. Holy Mary, Mother of God, pray for us sinners, now and at the hour of our death. Amen. Hail Mary, full of grace, the Lord is with thee. Blessed art thou among women, and blessed is the fruit of thy womb, Jesus. Holy Mary, Mother of God, pray for us sinners, now and at the hour of our death. Amen. Hail Mary, full of grace, the Lord is with thee. Blessed art thou among women, and blessed is the fruit of thy womb, Jesus. Holy Mary, Mother of God, pray for us sinners, now and at the hour of our death. Amen. Hail Mary, full of grace, the Lord is with thee. Blessed art thou among women, and blessed is the fruit of thy womb, Jesus.
Holy Mary, Mother of God, pray for us

sinners, now and at the hour of our death. Amen. Hail Mary, full of grace, the Lord is with thee. Blessed art thou among women, and blessed is the fruit of thy womb, Jesus. Holy Mary, Mother of God, pray for us sinners, now and at the hour of our death. Amen. Hail Mary, full of grace, the Lord is with thee. Blessed art thou among women, and blessed is the fruit of thy womb, Jesus. Holy Mary, Mother of God, pray for us sinners, now and at the hour of our death. Amen. Hail Mary, full of grace, the Lord is with thee. Blessed art thou among women, and blessed is the fruit of thy womb, Jesus. Holy Mary, Mother of God, pray for us sinners, now and at the hour of our death. Amen. Glory be to the Father, and to the Son, and to the Holy Spirit, as it was in the beginning, is now, and ever shall be, world without end. Amen. O my Jesus, forgive us our sins. Save us from the fires of hell. Lead all souls into heaven, especially those who are in most need of thy mercy. The fourth glorious mystery, the Assumption of the Blessed Virgin Mary, body and soul into heaven. When Mary's journey in this world was complete, when she fell to sleep, she was taken up body and soul, we believe, into the glory of heaven. It's no surprise that Jesus would allow the first of our human family to experience the glory, the full glory of his resurrection, to be his own mother. I can imagine St. John, the beloved disciple, to whom Jesus had entrusted his mother as he hung on the cross, and the other apostles were deeply disturbed at Mary's passing. But when they found that her body was not there, that she had been taken up, they rejoiced with an incredible joy that they too, one day, and we pray, each one of us, will experience that same profound mystery of the resurrection. And so, for that we pray. Our Father, who art in heaven, hallowed be thy name. Thy kingdom come, thy will be done, on earth as it is in heaven. Give us this day our daily bread, and forgive us our trespasses, as we forgive those who trespass against us. And lead us not into temptation, but deliver us from evil. Amen. Hail, Mary, full of grace, the Lord is with thee. Blessed art thou among women, and blessed is the fruit of thy womb, Jesus. Holy Mary, Mother of God, pray for us sinners, now and at the hour of our death. Amen. Hail, Mary, full of grace, the Lord is with thee. Blessed art thou among women, and blessed is the fruit of thy womb, Jesus. Holy Mary, Mother of God, pray for us sinners, now and at the hour of our death. Amen. Hail, Mary, full of grace, the Lord is with thee. Blessed art thou among women, and blessed is the fruit of thy womb, Jesus. Holy Mary, Mother of God, pray for us sinners, now and at the hour of our death. Amen. Hail, Mary, full of grace, the Lord is with thee. Blessed art thou among women, and blessed is the fruit of thy womb, Jesus. Holy Mary, Mother of God, pray for us sinners, now and at the hour of our death. Amen. Hail, Mary, full of grace, the Lord is with thee. Blessed art thou among women, and blessed is the fruit of thy womb, Jesus. Holy Mary, Mother of God, pray for us sinners, now and at the hour of our death. Amen. Hail, Mary, full of grace, the Lord is with thee. Blessed art thou among women, and blessed is the fruit of thy womb, Jesus. Holy Mary, Mother of God, pray for us sinners, now and at the hour of our death. Amen. Hail, Mary, full of grace, the Lord is with thee. Blessed art thou among women, and blessed is the fruit of thy womb, Jesus. Holy Mary, Mother of God, pray for us sinners, now and at the hour of our death. Amen. Hail, Mary, full of grace, the Lord is with thee. Blessed art thou among women, and blessed is the fruit of thy womb, Jesus. Holy Mary, Mother of God, pray for us sinners, now and at the hour of our death. Amen. Hail, Mary, full of grace, the Lord is with thee. Blessed art thou among women, and blessed is the fruit of thy womb, Jesus. Holy Mary, Mother of God, pray for us sinners, now and at the hour of our death. Amen. Hail, Mary, full of grace, the Lord is with thee. Blessed art thou among women, and blessed is the fruit of thy womb, Jesus. Holy Mary, Mother of God, pray for us sinners, now and at the hour of our death. Amen. Glory be to the Father, and to the Son, and to the Holy Spirit, as it was in the beginning, is now, and ever shall be, world without end. Amen.
O my Jesus, forgive us our sins, save us from the fires of hell, lead all souls into heaven, especially those who are in most need of thy mercy. The fifth and the final glorious mystery, the coronation of the Blessed Virgin Mary. You know, when I look around here, staring out over the ocean, the Pacific Ocean here on the coast of the island of Oahu, it makes me think, this must be what heaven is like. But I have a funny feeling, it's but a shadow. I know one person who knows, and it is Mary, crowned Queen of heaven and earth. We come to her today in this beautiful place, praying that she might continue to intercede for us in all of our struggles and anxieties and illnesses and problems, that she might bring us through this valley of tears into the glory of that place we call heaven, where she reigns with her Son, Queen of heaven and earth. And so we pray. Our Father who art in heaven, hallowed be thy name. Thy kingdom come, thy will be done on earth as it is in heaven. Give us this day our daily bread, and forgive us our trespasses as we forgive those who trespass against us. And lead us not into temptation, but deliver us from evil. Amen. Hail Mary, full of grace, the Lord is with thee. Blessed art thou among women, and blessed is the fruit of thy womb, Jesus. Holy Mary, Mother of God, pray for us sinners, now and at the hour of our death. Amen. Hail Mary, full of grace, the Lord is with thee. Blessed art thou among women, and blessed is the fruit of thy womb, Jesus. Holy Mary, Mother of God, pray for us sinners, now and at the hour of our death. Amen. Hail Mary, full of grace, the Lord is with thee. Blessed art thou among women, and blessed is the fruit of thy womb, Jesus. Holy Mary, Mother of God, pray for us sinners, now and at the hour of our death. Amen. Hail Mary, full of grace, the Lord is with thee. Blessed art thou among women, and blessed is the fruit of thy womb, Jesus. Holy Mary, Mother of God, pray for us sinners, now and at the hour of our death. Amen. Hail Mary, full of grace, the Lord is with thee. Blessed art thou among women, and blessed is the fruit of thy womb, Jesus. Holy Mary, Mother of God, pray for us sinners, now and at the hour of our death. Amen. Hail Mary, full of grace, the Lord is with thee. Blessed art thou among women, and blessed is the fruit of thy womb, Jesus. Holy Mary, Mother of God, pray for us sinners, now and at the hour of our death. Amen. Hail Mary, full of grace, the Lord is with thee. Blessed art thou among women, and blessed is the fruit of thy womb, Jesus. Holy Mary, Mother of God, pray for us sinners, now and at the hour of our death. Amen. Hail Mary, full of grace, the Lord is with thee. Blessed art thou among women, and blessed is the fruit of thy womb, Jesus. Holy Mary, Mother of God, pray for us sinners, now and at the hour of our death. Amen. Hail Mary, full of grace, the Lord is with thee. Blessed art thou among women, and blessed is the fruit of thy womb, Jesus. Holy Mary, Mother of God, pray for us sinners, now and at the hour of our death. Amen. Hail Mary, full of grace, the Lord is with thee. Blessed art thou among women, and blessed is the fruit of thy womb, Jesus. Holy Mary, Mother of God, pray for us sinners, now and at the hour of our death. Amen. Glory be to the Father, and to the Son, and to the Holy Spirit, as it was in the beginning, is now, and ever shall be, world without end. Amen. O my Jesus, forgive us our sins, save us from the fires of hell, lead all souls into heaven, especially those who are in most need of thy mercy. Hail, Holy Queen, Mother of Mercy, our life, our sweetness, and our hope. To you do we cry, poor banished children of Eve. To you do we send up our sighs, mourning and weeping in this valley of tears. Turn then, most gracious Advocate, your eyes of mercy toward us. And after this our exile, show unto us the blessed fruit of your womb, Jesus. O clement, O loving, O sweet Virgin Mary, pray for us, O Holy Mother of God, that we might be made worthy of the promises of Christ. Let us pray. O God, whose only begotten Son has purchased for us the rewards of eternal life, grant, we beseech you, that while meditating on these mysteries of the Most Holy Rosary of the Blessed Virgin Mary, that we may both imitate what they contain and obtain what they promise, through the same Christ our Lord. Amen.
May the divine assistance remain always with us. May the souls of the faithful departed, through the mercy of God, rest in peace. Holy Mother, with thy loving child, thy blessing give to us this day, in the name of the Father, and of the Son, and of the Holy Spirit. Amen. Well, thank you for joining me in prayer today, meditating as we have on the glorious mysteries of the Holy Rosary, looking out on God's creation from this beautiful spot in Oahu on the Hawaiian Islands, truly like heaven on earth. And may she who is the Queen of heaven and earth, our Blessed Lady, grant you by her intercession a certain peace this day. And despite our many challenges and struggles and anxieties, bless our troubled world with unity and tranquility. Amen and mahalo.

My great-grandfather that fought in the Civil War and was born in Charles County as a slave. During the Civil War, if the Confederate troops ran across a black soldier, they would kill him. As far as I'm concerned, we have to be heroes to have served, because the way we were treated at the time. They march from Annapolis to Petersburg. Abraham Lincoln saw them, and he wanted to know, where these black troops come from? And he was told those were the troops that had enlisted in the army to help fight in the Civil War. My great-grandfather, he was in the Battle of Petersburg, and he was wounded twice. But then he was able to survive the Civil War. It was in pride when I read about the black troops. I've been in the Army twice myself. I don't go around bragging about it, but I think it's a wonderful thing to want to fight and defend our country. I am proud of being an American citizen.

Oh, it was a beautiful honor for the family, and everybody appreciated it. I first joined the Knights back in the 50s, and I appreciate Father McGivney for starting the Knights because Catholics could not buy in church from anybody because the prejudice, if you were Catholic, you were mud. And I stay in the Knights because of the friendship of the people that are in the Knights. I have met some wonderful people. To me, the Knights is a great organization. My great-grandfather would be proud of us.

0: Hi, everyone. I'm Jay Fadden. On behalf of the entire staff of Catholic TV, we'd like to thank you for the great success of the telethon, because without you, none of this would be possible.
1: Yeah, it was a great 2 days, wasn't it? And you know, every year you go into it, you don't kind of know what to expect. But we kind of know that the people will come through. And they certainly did this time around. I want to thank all the performers that came in. We had some great entertainment, had some great videos that showed all the things that we're doing throughout the course of the year. It was great, great 2 days.
2: 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For all of this, we say thank you and God bless you.

Hello, I'm Jay Fadden, and I want to invite you to join us Monday for This Is The Day. We've got a great show. We're going to be joined by author Claire Swinarski about the Fiat Girls series and how the lives of saints can inspire young readers today. Also, we'll take you to a premiere of the new docudrama, Adore Him. It's going to be a great show. So join us Monday for This Is The Day right here on Catholic TV, America's Catholic Television Network.

0: and welcome to our program Where God Weeps. A program where we speak about the suffering and persecuted church around the world. One of the greatest challenges that we face worldwide is the migrants and refugees phenomenon that is increased significantly in the last years due to different causes like war, natural disasters, extreme poverty, climate change, persecution, among others. Today we have a very special guest. Mr. Mario Almeida works for the Migrants and Refugees section of the Dicastery for Promoting Integral Human Development of the Holy See. Mario, welcome to our program.
1: Thank you.
0: That's a very impressive title of your job, from the Dicastery for Human Development, and you work for the section of Migrants and Refugees. Let's start, help us to understand what is a dicastery.
1: It's a department of the Holy See dealing with certain matters, no? In secular terms, it could be the same as a ministry, no, of a government, no, which is it exists to respond to a certain part of how the society is organized, no, and in the church is the same thing, no. The term dicastery is becoming more common because previously there were a whole range of different departments, congregations, pontifical councils, right, and so forth. So now the tendency is to aggregate and to put together in dicasteries, no, to give certain kind of uniformity in the way the Holy See organizes itself, no.
0: And this one in particular is dedicated to human development, to the dignity of human life around the world.
1: We could say it tries to respond to the matters arising from the social area, no? Social affairs, we could say, no? All going into this big area, from justice and peace matters to security matters to matters related to economics and work. And also to migrations, no, to health, no. So during the pandemic, it was our dicastery who really tried to put together some kind of responses to the pandemic, no, and the Holy Father created a COVID-19 commission inside our dicastery, no. It was the right place because it's the dicastery responding to social needs, no?
0: Mario, help us to understand why it's so important to the church to have a section specifically dedicated to migrants and refugees.
1: The pastoral care of migrants and refugees is something that the church has been doing for a long time, no? And all the different popes, especially the ones we know better, no, from the 20th century and the latest ones, they all had at heart, I mean, the needs, especially the pastoral needs of people migrating, no. For instance, the World Day of Migrants and Refugees was a special celebration that started at the beginning of the 20th century, no? At that time, I mean, it was the main preoccupation were the European migrants from different nations going to the so-called New World, no?
0: Big waves of migrants into the United States, for instance.
1: Yes, so Italians, Irish, and so forth, you know. And so the church tried to organize already since the beginning of the 20th century pastoral responses to those big waves of migrants, you know. And already at that time, there was a complexity of factors, you know. Many of them were migrating because of economic questions, no, looking for greener pastures, but also all the consequences of the First World War, no, that created a wave also of migrants, no, And so later on, the Holy Father decided to create a special structure inside the Holy See, which was the previous Pontifical Council for Migrants and Itinerant People, no? And when the Dicastery was created, this was one of the Pontifical Councils that were, let's say, merged into the Dicastery, no?
0: And you are specifically in charge of this phenomenon in Africa.
1: I am specifically in the Africa team, no, with a colleague of mine. We try to follow all the migrants and refugee questions in the African continent, but from the point of view of trying to help, to assist the local churches in giving the responses. No, we are not doing NGO type of work. No, not at all.
0: And I think this is a very important clarification, Mario. This is a work of mercy, really, in church catechism. You know, welcome the foreigner. We are called to do that. So you, in your dicastery and in your section, you're not doing so much lobbying, but dealing with how the churches, the local churches, deal with this influx of people.
1: Deal and can respond better to their needs, no? There is, in civil society, there is already a whole array of NGOs on the humanitarian field.
0: In humanitarian help, yes.
1: Trying to respond to the needs, even if the church is also part of that humanitarian effort, no? And there is Caritas and Catholic Relief Services and many church organizations working on the humanitarian aspect of the response, no? But what many times is lacking is a proper pastoral response to the needs of these people and to the spiritual needs of these people.
0: And that's very important. And, Mario, and it, what do you mean by that? What kind of needs are we talking about?
1: Needs of pastoral accompaniment of all types of forms we can think of, no? A part of this large movement of people are Christians, of course. Some are not Christians, and inside the Christians there are Catholics as well, no? And of course, the main aim of the pastoral responses of the church is responding to the pastoral needs of the Catholics, not at all in an exclusivist way, but these are people, and especially in Africa, that many times come from very organized church, you know, a church with ministries, a church organized in many small Christian communities and in parishes, in dioceses. And then when they are forced to move, they lose contact many times and they, with this pastoral environment, this Catholic environment where they were formed and raised, you know. And they go to another place, sometimes in very difficult circumstances. At best, when they are welcomed in refugee camps, they might already find some kind of organized pastoral there of the Catholic Church. But many feel lost, no? In these new places where they are forced to move to, no? And the church needs to be sensitive to that, no? And to welcome these people and to try to respond to their pastoral needs, no? They need again to have the sacraments available to them, but also they have went through a lot and they need spiritual counseling. They need to be heard, as simple as that. In the first stage, they need to be heard by someone from the church that has some kind of training and is able to follow, because this is not easy at all. Many people went through a lot of traumas, a lot of very difficult circumstances.
0: As I mentioned in the introduction, Mario, there are many causes for this human mobility. around the world, Spanish specifically, in Africa. But some of them are related with war, violence, and persecution. So this has a very direct impact in their psychology, in their psyche, in their spiritual health, we could say. This is the kind of assistance that the church is focused through the dicastery.
1: In the first moment, the humanitarian aspect is the most urgent, no? I mean, when people have to leave everything behind, everything from the material point of view behind, and move away, they need clothes, they need food, they need lodging.
0: A roof, yeah.
1: So, of course, that's always the first response has to be an humanitarian one, no? That's clear, no? No one is prepared to listen to the word of God in empty stomachs and sleeping at the outside, no? Of course, but then people have, as we all know, other needs, no? Psychological needs, and also for believers, spiritual needs, no? And the church is there on the front line trying to respond to that, no? And we try to assist the churches in whatever way we can, in whatever way they asked to be supported, no? Some churches would need help also on the humanitarian responses, and we are not, of course, a funding agency, but we will try to see if there are other funding agencies inside the church or outside the church where they can be directed to, no? But then assisting the church on the pastoral responses, and we have been publishing since the migrants and refugee section was created on a yearly basis a small booklet called Pastoral Orientations, and then it's pastoral orientations on a certain aspect related with the huge area of migrations, no? To give you some examples, we have published pastoral orientations on victims of human trafficking, pastoral orientations on internally displaced people.
0: Explain me that term. We heard that constantly in the news now, the IDPs, mm-hmm. internally displaced people. Why do we create a specific denomination for them?
1: Because it was really in need the creation of that denomination. Because you see, when you talk about refugees, it's people that were forced to move from their motherland and crossed an international border, no? Those are refugees, no? Then you have migrants. Migrants can be internal migrants or international migrants. Most usually, nowadays, the term migrants is reserved to people who are migrating, looking for a job, or for studies, or for reunification matters. Out of security issues, more often is the refugees or the IDPs. IDPs are people that were forced to move inside their own country, so they do not cross an international border, but were forced to move inside their own country because either for security reasons or because of natural disasters or consequences of climate change. Until recently, most of the international responses were directed mostly to migrants and to refugees, and not so much to IDPs.
0: Internally displaced people.
1: Because the common assumption is that this is the business of the government, of the local government, is to take care of their own people.
0: Their own people, their own citizens.
1: Yes. So, for instance, UNHCR, which is a very known UN agency, a difficulty to respond to the needs of IDPs, because their mandate is to respond to the needs of refugees.
0: They have to be out of their country of origin.
1: Yes, yes.
0: Mario, to get a better idea of the magnitude of this problem, let's have an example. Let's say Nigeria, that recently has been suffering tremendous crisis of violence, and it seems that it's really out of control. So give us an idea of what is happening with these internally displaced people in Nigeria. Numbers of camps, numbers of people, do you have any idea of how many are displaced?
1: Well, Nigeria is a difficult country to have very accurate figures, because it's the most populous country in Africa, with a population of around 200 million or a bit more now. And so as numbers grow, it becomes more difficult to have very accurate figures.
0: Data, no?
1: But the most recent data I'm familiar with say that internally displaced people in Nigeria right now are at least three to four million. No?
0: 3 to 4 million,
1: yes,
0: of internally displaced people in one country.
1: Yes, not counting those who have fled out of Nigeria, crossed the borders. And are in surrounding countries, no?
0: Not all of them go to camps, right? They can go to relatives or other...
1: Yes, as you know, in Africa, the concept of extended family is very strong, no? And very often people have relatives in different places, no? And a part of these displaced people is welcomed by relatives, so it's very common in a household that was prepared to accommodate, let's say, 8 people to have 50. This is very common in these areas with a lot of IDPs, no, with all the consequences of that, no.
0: Wow, yeah, serious challenges for the household. In one of the documentaries that we have produced, we were talking to people in the refugee camp of Bidibidi in Uganda.
1: Yes, Uganda.
0: But mostly people from South Sudan.
1: Yes.
0: And to me, it was very moving to hear that people, yes, they, as you mentioned, they needed food, they needed water, clothing, but that they were asking if there was a chapel, a Catholic chapel, in the camp. And one of the reasons that they said is that it gave them a sense of belonging.
1: The communitarian aspect of lives in all the dimensions is still very strong in Africa, no? It's very difficult for an African to imagine this Western idea of I pray to God and I don't need the church and I don't need the community, no? It's my business, my relation with God, and it's enough, no? For an African, it's really out of their mindset, of their worldview, to think that religion or spirituality is only a pure individualistic kind
0: practice,
1: of
0: yeah.
1: practice, no? So they need a lot the insertion into the community, no, and to feel welcomed in the community of prayer and not only in prayer but in all the different aspects that traditionally a Catholic community includes, no, so catechesis, taking care of the children. Of course, prayer and sacraments, but also answer to the material needs. No, the traditional. It's what the Christian community is all about. No, it's taking
0: yes.
1: care of the needs of its members. No, and they feel a lot that need. No,
0: you know, as a coincidence, Mario, we're having this conversation a day after the World Day of Migrants and Refugees. And the Holy Father, if you allow me, I want to share a quote of the message of the Holy Father that it really got my attention about how we should, as Catholics, we should see this situation. And he says, quote, "History teaches us that the contribution of migrants and refugees has been fundamental to the social and economic growth of societies. This continues to be true in our day. Their work, their youth, their enthusiasm, and their willingness to sacrifice enrich the communities that receive them." That is a very powerful message, and it's quite a contrast, Mario, with some of the xenophobic agenda that some governments are using really as a political weapon. We don't want to get into politics and we don't want to comment on that, but rather to focus on this very contrasting message from the Holy Father.
1: Yes, again, it's something that happened all long history, no? Not going back to ancient times, but the big movement of people in the 20th century, people were able to offer their new destinations, their new nations, their own gifts. No, if we think, for instance, for the American countries is the best example. No, of new nationalities being formed out of the contribution of different peoples, no? From North America to South America, no? People from all over the world went to the so-called New World and gave their own contributions to enrich the societies they moved to, no? So there is no reason to think that in our times it could be different, no? People moving from one side to the other bring along the gifts that they have, no? The cultural gifts they have, but also their abilities, many times also their abilities to improve the economy of the country where they are moving to. And we have many examples of that. You talked about Nigeria. Nigeria is a people with great creativity and great capacity to reinvent themselves, and Nigerians don't like to live in refugee camps doing nothing, just staying there.
0: They want to be productive.
1: They want to be productive. They want to open shops, to local business, and many times this local business, the informal economy, they are hiring local people to work in that, no? That perhaps would not have any other opportunity to find a paid job, no? This is just an example. I speak of the Nigerians, but many other peoples are exactly like that, no?
0: Mario, and in the slogan, let's say, that the Holy Father chose for this Migrant World Day, it's very significant because it says, building the future with migrants and refugees. I find that "with" particularly significant.
1: For sure. We all need the contribution of everyone to form the church, but also to form the civil society, no? The society of our countries, no? And as much the different groups feel they are entitled to participate in building the society, more healthy that society will be.
0: Mario, a final word.

0: regarding the work, the pastoral work, not so much of physical help, but pastoral work that the church is doing with human trafficking. It's such a tragedy.
1: Such a tragedy.
0: What is the church doing about this?
1: I could quote the work of religious sisters, no, of Catholic sisters in the church. Of course, it's not only nuns, Catholic sisters, who are taking to heart this response to human trafficking. But many times you will find in many countries that the first response is being performed by female religious congregations. Be it in denouncing networks of trafficking, but especially offering opportunities for people, mostly women, but not only women, to come out of these really diabolical networks of trafficking, and finding opportunity to start a new life. No, so there is a whole array of projects and activities being put forth by religious congregations on this. There is even a network called Talita Kum from...
0: Yes, from, we know them very well.
1: From the Gospel of...
0: And when Jesus resurrected the young
1: the little girl,
0: yes.
1: No? Talita Kum, so come back to life, no? Come back to your place in society. And that's at the core of what this Talita Kum network is doing, no?
0: Mario, we're running out of time, but I don't want to finish our conversation without sharing the website that you have, because to prepare this interview, I was reading this website, and I think it has very, very valuable information. What is a website where we can hear more about the work of the dicastery, and specifically the section about migrants and refugees?
1: Very easy, refugees.va.
0: Refugees.va, the Vatican,
1: yes.
0: A. Well, and they can, our viewers or our audience can find a lot of very, very, very valuable, yes, information about this work.
1: Even the pastoral orientations I talked about, those booklets of pastoral orientations.
0: They are there.
1: They are there to be freely downloaded.
0: Great. Mario, thank you very much for dedicating this time to us.
1: Welcome.
0: And thank you, ladies and gentlemen, for being with us in another program of Where God Weeps. If you want to know more about the work that the church is doing with refugees and migrants, we encourage you to contact the information at the end of this program. Thank you, and God bless.

0: In the Gospel of John, Jesus tells his disciples that his flesh is true food and his blood is true drink. Though we can't see this reality with our eyes, we believe that at every Mass, the bread and wine truly become the body and blood of Jesus Christ.
1: For this is my body.
0: In Presencia, we'll look at stories of Eucharistic miracles, times when the reality of the true presence became perceptible to the senses. You'll hear about consecrated bread that began to bleed, wine that became blood, scientific studies which found human heart tissue in communion hosts, and more. Watch Presencia right here on Catholic TV.
2: 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We have a treat for you this week as we make a return to Our Lady of Victory Basilica and National Shrine in Lackawanna, New York. 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This basilica and the charity work that was and continues to be done in this area is a testament to this humble priest. 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

0: the angels could have a body, they would want it for two reasons. One, to be able to suffer, to be more like Jesus. And secondly, to receive the Eucharist.
1: If we're in the face of evil,
0: I'll go to the angel and say, Michael, the angels help us. They help us to wake up, to see things from the divine perspective.
2: And now, Focus on the Immaculate Heart presents Defender of the Divine.
1: When you say the word angel, who are the angels?
0: Well, the angels are pure spirits created by God. The word angel really means a messenger. And it gives us another example of how the Heavenly Father deals with His children. Because it's always God's plan to incorporate His intelligent creatures into the family business of the Blessed Trinity, which is the salvation of souls.
1: Right.
0: And so God doesn't need the angels, just like He doesn't need humans, but he uses these secondary mediators because it's a way He shows them and us His love. And it's the way God fathers.
1: And so you're saying God uses the angels to show us His love.
0: Absolutely. Okay. And to show them His love, that He uses them in response to their love for Him.
1: Okay, that had never crossed my mind, that angels really, that it is a gift to them to be used in that way.
0: Oh, yes. In fact, theologians speculate that if the angels could have a body, they would want it for two reasons. One, to be able to suffer, to be more like Jesus. And secondly, to receive the Eucharist. So you think how privileged we are to have both of those advantages over the angels. You know, they don't think of suffering as an advantage.
1: No.
0: Especially when you're suffering.
1: No, we do not. Well, what is their primary purpose in relation to us?
0: Well, to serve God.
1: Okay.
0: They act as intermediaries between God and us, and their primary role is to defend us, to protect us.
1: Okay, would that be talking about guardian angels or archangels, or who are we talking about
0: now? All the angels, of course. We all have guardian angels,
1: okay.
0: And we know that cities have guardian angels. The church has a guardian angel. It's called St. Michael. and people could have more than one guardian angel. So the angels are there to guide us. I'll give you an example of how one time I think I experienced aid from my guardian angel. I was in Chicago in the dead of winter, and I was driving back from spending time with my cousins. It was around midnight, and I fell asleep at the wheel.
1: Wow.
0: And I was driving off the freeway, heading toward a concrete barrier. And all of a sudden, something made me jump up. And I looked, and I was able to swerve out in Misty Embankment, and I was so shook up. I actually rolled my window down in the snowing to keep me awake for the rest of the drive. And I felt that was my guardian angel waking me up. Now,
1: you know,
0: I don't know that for certain, but that was the sense that I had.
1: I think most people can think of times in their lives where almost felt like there was a near miss, whether it was an accident or
0: right.
1: Something that, you know, what made you do something differently or what redirected you.
0: Right. And they also help us, especially morally, to guide us to deepen our love for God, to deepen our service and love for others.
1: Okay, something that always comes up, Jimmy, when we're talking about, especially our guardian angels, and I've heard this question so many times, should we name our guardian angel?
0: No.
1: Okay.
0: That's a simple answer.
1: And I've heard that from multiple priests.
0: Right.
1: But tell us why.
0: Because naming someone, like we name our children, you've named your sons, I've named our nine children. Well, that's a sign of our dominion or a certain dominion over them, and therefore we give them a name. Well, we don't have that kind of dominion over the angels, so we should not be naming them. Let God do the naming.
1: Okay. Well, there are three pretty well-known archangels.
0: Are named in Scripture.
1: Do we know how many archangels there are?
0: Three of them are named.
1: Okay.
0: Michael, Gabriel, and Raphael. So Michael, the archangel, Michael, it's who is like God. He's the great warrior angel. And we'll talk about him later. Raphael, his name means God heals, and he's connected with healing. We read about him, particularly in the book of Tobit.

0: And then finally, Gabriel, who we know, he is the angel of the Annunciation because he was sent to the Blessed Mother to announce the birth of Jesus, ask her to be the mother of Jesus. And his name means God is a warrior. So those are their names.
1: Okay, so I mean, Gabriel's pretty well known if, you know, we know Annunciation, like that's where he stands out. But what else can we associate with Gabriel?
0: He also announced the birth of John the Baptist.
1: Yes.
0: But primarily, he's involved
1: in... He brings the good news.
0: The good news of the coming of the Messiah, which is pretty exciting.
1: Okay, and then Raphael, I feel like, is he also associated with maybe praying for a spouse? I feel like I remember a connection in the Undor of Knots novena.
0: Yes.
1: Okay.
0: Because again, Tobit had to find a wife, and yeah, that's
1: yes.
0: Very good. And so if you're looking for a good husband or a good wife, asking, say, Raphael to intercede for you, that would be a good idea.
1: Well, the most well-known of all is, of course, Saint Michael, and we're really going to focus on
0: right.
1: him today. Okay, so he's a warrior.
0: Right, and we see that devotion to Saint Michael really began in the early church. The churches were being built in his honor going back to the early 300s. In the year 337, apparently he was an apparition to the Emperor Constantine. And then later, there was a plague in Rome that people asked St. Michael to intercede, and the plague was stopped. And so they named the church after him, and that is the Castle Sant'Angelo, and it's in Rome today. So there's this early devotion, and even later, for example, the time of Joan of Arc, St. Michael was one of the angels that she prayed to, that helped her,
1: yes.
0: that guided her. In the New Testament, of course, where we see Michael is in the great battle of the war between the good and bad angels.
1: If we're in the face of evil, St. Michael is the one we usually...
0: Yeah, the passage is interesting. At the beginning of verse 7, this is what St. John wrote. Now war arose in heaven. Michael and his angels fighting against the dragon. So notice the devil is being depicted as this dragon. And the dragon and his angels fought. But they were defeated. And there was no longer any place for them in heaven. And the great dragon was thrown down, the ancient serpent, who is called the devil and Satan. So Satan means he's the accuser, he's the adversary. He's the adversary against God and an adversary against all humans. So he's our great enemy, the deceiver of the whole world. In fact, Jesus says in John's gospel that he, from the very beginning, he was a murderer and a liar. So he murdered his own soul. At the time of his rebellion, he was instrumental in murdering the soul of Adam and Eve. And of course, he wants us all with him in hell. So that's his agenda. And he was thrown down to the earth, and his angels were thrown down with him.
1: And that's very dramatic, right?
0: Very dramatic. And that's why in art, you see Michael depicted with the great spear and just spearing the devil down into hell.
1: No, it's true, Jimmy. If you think about any image, any statue, or seeing him in art, I mean, he's a big guy, and he's ready to fight.
0: So we wonder, well, why did the angels fall? Well, what happened with the way theologians explain it, at the time of their creation, God revealed to the angels his presence. And all of them acknowledge God's superiority, that he was their creator. But there was a difference. Michael and the good angels acknowledged it out of a sense of love and gratitude.
1: Mm-hmm.
0: But the devil and his angels out of a sense of logical necessity. And then God revealed to the angels the mystery of the incarnation. That is, that he was going to elevate a lower nature and combine that with the divine nature in the person of Jesus. And through his mother, he would be the king of the universe, and they would then call upon to worship Christ and honor his mother as the queen mother. And at this point, Satan rebelled because he said, if anybody should be elevated, it should be me. And so his cry was, non in Latin, non serviam. I will not serve

0: And so Michael says, who is like God, which of course is his name, and the war breaks out. Notice, God doesn't even bother to deal with the devils directly. He just lets Michael and the good angels take care of it, and so they're cast into hell.
1: Let's talk about then how we can really call on him for help and how we should call on him for help. What can St. Michael do for us?
0: Well, all the angels are there to help us, and God gives us these intercessors, the angels and the saints, because he wants to honor them. He wants to answer their prayers when they intercede for us. And it's the nature of God. He just loves to do good. And he loves to honor the love and fidelity of his angels and saints when they pray for us, and then blessings come to us.
1: I don't think the average Catholic really thinks about having a relationship with the archangels, particularly St. Michael, and how he really does help us, wants to help us in our daily battles.
0: A lot of times parents worry about their children. I think of some of the issues that teenagers have to go through today that were totally off our radar when I was a teenager. And I think in many ways it's so much more challenging and confusing. Praying to their guardian angel and St. Michael to protect them, that's a really good thing.
1: I just want to get this out there. There can be a lot of New Age talk about angels and a lot of stuff that can be New Age connected to angels. Tell us how we know that we're staying safe and we're doing what God wants us to do to have this relationship with the angels.
0: We remember that the saints and the angels are creatures. Catholics are often accused by non-Catholics of worshiping Mary. We don't worship Mary. She's not a goddess. She's not the fourth person of the Blessed Trinity, nor are the angels. So they're all creatures. And the power of the intercession is their love for God. And God's willingness is desire to use their prayers to benefit us when we intercede, when they intercede for us. And as long as we stay within that framework, then we're fine. But as soon as we want to make the angels some kind of super creature or a quasi deity, then you're off the charts.
1: So really, if we stay within the bounds of what our church teaches,
0: right,
1: we know we're
0: exactly
1: we're in safe area.
0: Exactly.
1: Okay, what about the St. Michael prayer? Because that is a beloved prayer.
0: It's a great story. In the year, let's see, when was it? It was 1884. And this is amazing. Actually, 33 years to the date when the miracle of the sun took place at Fatima. 33 years earlier.
1: Okay.
0: The great Pope Leo XIII had just said Mass, and after Mass, he had this incredible, terrifying vision. And this is what he heard in the vision. First of all, the guttural voice of Satan. I can destroy your church. And then the gentle voice of Jesus responded, you can? Then go ahead and do so. Satan. To do so, I need more time and more power. The gentle Jesus. How much time? How much power? Satan responded, 75 to 100 years, and a greater power over those who give themselves over to my service. Jesus responded, you have the time and you have the power. Do with them, that is, those who submit to Satan, what you will. Pope Leo heard that, and he went into his private office, his private chambers, and wrote the great St. Michael prayer. Pope Leo commanded that that prayer be said after all low masses and the whole church. And we did that until around 1965.
1: Okay, hold right there, Jimmy, because in some parishes in our community, not all, they will pray that prayer at the end. And I understand that Archbishop Hannon really loved having that prayer said at the end of every Mass.
0: Well, we do that at daily mass at my parish, St. Peter's. And what happens is after the priest leaves the altar, then the parishioners just together say the St. Michael prayer. It's just spontaneous.
1: Yeah, it's beautiful. And then,
0: it's something that's spontaneously coming from the faithful. And certainly it's permissible to do that. When you go back to 1886 and you think of this incredible, horrifying vision that Pope Leo XIII had.
1: I mean, it really gives me chills to think about that vision.
0: I think he wrote 10 or 11 encyclicals just on the rosary. You think of what's happened in the world since then. The world wars. We see the corruption of Christian morals. We see the problems in the church itself. And we see how we're engaged in this great spiritual battle. And once again, Satan is going to be humiliated. He's going to be defeated. And the answer to that, of course, is prayer and holiness and conversion. And that's what we're called to. And so, on one hand, we can talk about the problems we see in the world today, the murder of 65 million babies. We see politicians who now want to extend this not only to the very moment of birth, but even after that.
1: That's horrible.
0: You know, we're talking about infanticide and rejoicing over this. And so you can certainly see there's a real darkness, a satanic element that's operative out there. But at the same time, if you look carefully and quietly, you also see great things happening in the church. New religious communities being formed, like a program I'm involved in that you helped formulate is the Men of St. Joseph. We've been meeting for over 10 years now. This never happened years ago. We see Bible studies popping up all over the place within the church. We see new religious communities being formed. We're seeing dioceses and seminaries that are faithful to the church. We see vocations flourishing. So that there are amazing positive things that are happening, but they're quiet because that's the way the Holy Spirit operates. And we're starting to see within the lay people, within a lot of our young priests, we're seeing this hunger for holiness, this desire to really commit their lives to Christ in a fullest sense. We're seeing great conversions. A friend of mine had been away from the church for years, was dying, and refused to see a priest. And a man he didn't know offered up his suffering for Jerry. And within 2 days, Jerry asked to see a priest.
1: Wow.
0: And the priest came in and says, "Father, I want to go to confession. I want to start in the sixth grade."
1: That is incredible.
0: Jerry was 83.
1: That is incredible.
0: It's a long confession. And He was in hospice care. He lived another 2 years with 80% of his heart not operating. And died in the grace of God and receiving the sacrament of the sick one last time.
1: So should we assume that our guardian angels are active and praying for us, even if we're not thinking about them? Do we have to actually engage them, or are they just really standing guard, praying and interceding when we might not even realize it?
0: They're on duty all the time. They're very, very, very faithful. And it's certainly a good thing to thank them, mm-hmm, and to ask for the intercession. And we can actually ask our guardian angels to help other people.
1: Okay, let's talk about that, because I love that advice.
0: So
1: yes, and I use that.
0: Ask a guardian, like, we have a child that's going through a difficult time. My guardian angel, would you please assist this son of mine, this daughter of mine, this friend of mine? Today, coming out of Mass, a man is interviewing for a position at a good Catholic university and wants the job very much so he can settle down, asked me to pray for that. Well, I can ask my guardian angel, please, would you also intercede for him that he would get this position?
1: Yes. Yes, or if you have to have a difficult conversation with someone or a conflict, you can ask your guardian angel and their guardian angel to pray together for whatever the issue is.
0: If I can ask you to pray for somebody,
1: right?
0: Why can't I ask my guardian angel or the angels in general or St. Michael, mm-hmm, or any of the saints? See, we're all involved in the family business of the Blessed Trinity. which is the salvation of souls.
1: Well, and I think it comes back to, you know, what we so often talk about, that God really does have a plan, and his plan is beautiful, and he's given us everything we need on this journey.
0: And it's wonderful how God uses flawed instruments. Now, the angels aren't flawed. They're perfect spirits, but we're flawed. And how he uses that to humiliate the proud of Satan. So that's why he's terrified of the rosary. Mm-hmm. Because it's such a humble prayer, because it's the prayer of the whole gospel. And so when you say the rosary, you bring the whole gospel to crush Satan's pride, to transform our lives.
1: A woman who is not Catholic asked me to teach her how to pray the rosary, and that was incredible. But what I told her is along the lines of what you just said. The rosary is actually a weapon.
0: Sure.
1: Combine the rosary with St. Michael, and you're on your way, right?
0: Right. In the past, I've helped men dealing with pornography issues, which is a really tough battle.
1: And it's not just men anymore. It's
0: right,
1: rampant.
0: Right. And here you need divine help. Mm-hmm. And so here you go to the warriors and say, look, please intercede for them. Give them the grace, the courage to deal with this. So eventually out of their lives. And eventually it is. But they have to repent over and over and over again.
1: It seems like, as we're talking about the power of St. Michael and what God intends for him to do for us and allows him to do for us, we really need to develop a relationship with him, a daily prayer with him.
0: What we see in St. Michael, because he's the head of the angels, it opens up for us the whole heavenly court. We call it the Church Triumphant, mm-hmm. which consists of the Blessed Trinity, Mary and all the saints, and Michael and all the angels. That is a mighty, powerful force for grace. And that's where our guardian angel and St. Michael, the angels, help us. They help us to wake up, to see things from the divine perspective and not be caught up in the values and the philosophy of this world, which is so transient. My favorite story, one of my favorite stories, is when John D. Rockefeller died. It was reputed he was the richest man in the whole world. And when he died, someone asked his lawyer, how much did he leave? And the attorney said, he left all of it.
1: Of course he did. He didn't take it with him.
0: Right. So it helps us understand.
1: Keep it in perspective.
0: What's really important, exactly.
1: You know, I don't know if you'll agree with this comment or not, but I, you know, went to Catholic school the whole way through, and we didn't talk a lot about St. Michael. I didn't know much about St. Michael until, you know, later in my serious conversion of coming back to the church. I think that older people and then, like, younger people are hearing more about St. Michael now, but there's a whole generation of us that we really didn't talk about St. Michael a lot. For whatever reason, I don't know why.
0: You have this whole generation of Catholics who really were never formed in their faith. So now we're in the process of trying to redo that.
1: Well, and that's the gift of, like, what we're doing right now at Focus, to
0: right.
1: be able to proclaim something that, I'm telling you, I went all the way through, and we did not talk about St. Michael as much as I wish we would have.
0: It's incredible. We're going through a biblical renaissance in the Catholic Church, and God is raising wonderful Catholic biblical scholars and great materials that we have today. It's just, again, it's just part of this quiet action of the Holy Spirit that's quietly going to transform the church and eventually transform the world.
1: If somebody really doesn't really know St. Michael at all and they're watching, how would you encourage them to begin?
0: You know, there used to be a great commercial that would say, if you don't like it, try it. Ask the saints, ask St. Michael to intercede for you and watch what happens.
2: The Great St. Michael Prayer. St. Michael, the Archangel, defend us in battle. Be our protection against the wickedness and snares of the devil. May God rebuke him, we humbly pray. And do thou, O Prince of the Heavenly Host, by the power of God, cast into hell Satan and all the evil spirits who prowl through the world seeking the ruin of souls. Amen.
3: All right, hello pilgrims. This is Guy Murphy with Focus on the Immaculate Heart, and I'm so excited that Pope Francis has declared the year of Saint Joseph. As you know, we're in a spiritual battle. The graces that are going to be poured out from Jesus Christ through his church because of the intercession of Saint Joseph has just gone right through the roof. So praise the Lord. So there's something called a plenary indulgence. Indulgence comes from the Latin word indulgentia, which means the Lord's merciful gift. So what Pope Francis did, he just opened up the treasury of graces that's going to be showered up. But it's up to you to call on those graces. It's ask and you shall receive, seek and you shall find, knock and the door will be open. And one of the easiest ways to get this plenary indulgence, every single day you could gain one of these, is by doing the Litany of St. Joseph. So we invite you even to join us on the Focus channel. You can see that at www.focustv.org. At 3 o'clock every day, we're praying the Chapel of Divine Mercy. And at the end of that, what we do, we're going to do the Litany of St. Joseph, because we want to gobble up all those graces from heaven that we can. So thank you very much, Jesus. Thank you, Mary. And thank you, Pope Francis, for opening it up, because what we're going to do now, when you do that litany, you're going to learn about St. Joseph. You're going to imitate his virtues, and you're going to call on his intercession. And because the Holy Spirit, through the church, has granted him the name of patron saint to the entire church, he's going to be able to help the entire body of Christ, just the same way he helped out the body of Christ in the person of Jesus Christ. So here it is. So let us take advantage of those graces, and we'll see you at 3 o'clock.
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5: Hi everyone, I'm Jay Fadden. 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
6: Yeah, it was a great 2 days, wasn't it? And you know, every year you go into it, you don't kind of know what to expect. 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We had some great entertainment, had some great videos that showed all the things that we're doing throughout the course of the year. It was great, great 2 days.
7: So on behalf of all of us here at Catholic TV, we just want to say thank you for your viewership, for your tremendous support, and for the success of the 2026 Catholic TV Telethon. 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

0: Hi, everyone. I'm Kevin Nelson, and welcome to Aging Gracefully. My co-host for the series is Father Miles Sheehan, who is the provincial of the New England province of Jesuits and former doctor of internal medicine and geriatrics. On today's show, we are going to look at some of the surprises that people encounter later in life. There are those unexpected health issues that pop up, but there also can be some surprise in the way people look at life and perhaps even some discoveries about hidden talents that people might find. Coming up a little later on in the show, we're going to be talking with Maria Medina and Ann Egan from St. Patrick's Manor, who will tell us about some of their residents and what they do to keep them full of life. But first, Father Miles, if we could, maybe just talk about some of these surprises and what you have found in older people as you've dealt with them. And, you know, have they been surprised themselves of what happens later on?
1: I think for many people, they're surprised about new opportunities that they had never thought would be available. And I'm not talking about people who are fabulously wealthy or something like that. I'm talking about normal people who suddenly have more time and they have the opportunity to take advantage of that. And for instance, my dad, physician from 1952 to 1988, he retires and he gets a job across the street. You know what he did? He was a short order cook at a restaurant because in his practice he used to get up at 4 in the morning. My mother said, I'm not putting up with that. So he'd go over there. He took me once to the supermarket down on the Cape and he introduced me to somebody. The man putting out the vegetables was a former head of State Street Bank. The bundle boy was a former district attorney in Boston. It was an amazing thing to see people coming up with new ways to live their life, new associations, new friendships, and really living life to a full. And I think that opportunity to step out, there was a woman, Betty Friedan, who doesn't usually show up on Catholic TV, but Betty Friedan said, you know, aging represents a possibility to step out into that existential unknown. Mm-hmm. And I think for many people who, aging does require some guts because it means a change and doing something different, and that can be very hard, particularly for men. They're the biggest stick in the mud as they get older. Yeah. But often women will lead the way to say, oh, come on, there are different things that can be done. And so many great things happen.
0: Yeah. And attitude, I guess, must be something that you know, to be able to...
1: I think what you see, particularly with, well, the generation now is beginning to leave us, but the folks who are in the Depression have a lot of resilience.
0: Yeah.
1: And still with the people who then went through World War II, they've been through a lot, so aging is nothing compared to the Depression or Hitler. So they're going to they're going to beat aging. And you often see people having a number of wonderful things, as well as many folks having the opportunity for the surprise of real reconciliation, real coming to grips with the whole of their life, coming to a way in which they understand the story of their life and the story of who they've been before God in a way that makes their life meaningful, even as who knows how many years they have left. Yeah. So you see some beautiful, beautiful, surprising things.
0: Yeah.
1: I've always been touched by the amount of growth I've seen in my older patients, and frequently the moments of grace that occur between them and their family. Every family has fights and problems and stuff like that. It's very nice when you see how those things can be worked out when both the parents and the kids are adults and they have to come to a new relationship. Some wonderful surprises. Real grace.
0: Excellent. We're going to take this opportunity now to visit both the Campion Health Center, as we've been doing, and St. Patrick's Manor, a skilled nursing facility, both of them providing short and long-term care. We talked with some of the residents, asked them numerous questions, and we asked some of the residents today what fills them up with life, what keeps them going. So let's see what they have to say.
2: Helping people. I devote my life to helping people.
3: I go to Framingham, where I say Mass at St. Patrick's Manor for the Carmelites. And they're just a wonderful, very lovely group. And I was there this morning, and we said Mass for one of their sisters who's is trying to operate on just one kidney. And it doesn't look too good for her, so we did pray very hard for Sister Domenica, was her name.
4: here got interested in, I was invited to work with some sisters in Marlborough, Sisters of St. Anne, and I go there right now every day to celebrate Mass with them. And that's preparation because I put a lot of time in to prepare a homily each day. And I find that very fulfilling. I like it. I like them. They like me. We're grooving or vibing or whatever the expression is these days. I don't know. But, yeah, I've got outside interests. I also go up to a nursing home in Worcester. I work with a group called Ignatian Volunteer Corps, which is older people devoting 2 days a week to work with the poor. I don't know if you've heard of the Jesuit Volunteer Corps, but it's for older people. So I'm working with that regularly. Hey, I got a few irons in the fire still.
0: Hey, some great answers from the residents there. We'll get into looking at some of their responses in just a moment. But first, I'd like to introduce Maria Medina to the show. And Maria is a ward clerk at St. Patrick's Manor in Framingham, Massachusetts. And welcome to the show, first of all, Maria.
5: Thank you very much for having me here.
0: Maybe if you could just start off by telling us a little bit about your job. What is a ward clerk?
5: Well, we have 8 floors there, and each floor has a unit secretary or ward clerk. I've been working there for a long time, and I was assigned to B1, but B1 closed, so I've been working on B2, and also we float around. Wherever they send me, that's where I go.
0: That's great. And Father Miles, too, we took a look at some of these answers, too, but it seems like people are trying to fill their lives with activities and things like that. And maybe, Maria, if you could talk to us about that and how people sort of, when they first get into St. Patrick's, how they sort of transitioned into some of the activities and getting involved.
5: Well, at the beginning, it's very hard for them because they come as something new for them, and they get really scared. They come here to St. Pat's, and we have to find a way to make everything easy for them so they can adjust to it. But the family, the nurses, CNAs, everybody, we all work together to make that transition easier.
0: And do you find that the more people sort of get involved, start finding ways to sort of keep them busy, that their spirits start to lift?
5: Oh yeah, I usually give them 24 hours.
0: Yeah, that's great.
5: Because immediately we have the activities department. They come to check what are the things they like to do. Mm. And let me tell you, it's such a variety of things there to do. They have bingo, they have crafts, they have music, they have all kinds of things that you can imagine there. They come, they check what is that person would like to do. Right away, you get people coming to check and taking them to activities. And number one is church.
0: Yeah.
5: That's a big for them. They love having church there. And if I'm going to go on telling you about some pets, I'll never stop.
1: What I loved is how some of the residents talked about how they care for each other and keep an eye out for each other. It really seems like you do a great job of building community there.
5: Oh, yeah. We have a group of residents, they are special. They they keep watching after each other. We have some who come to the desk, so-and-so needs something, so-and-so needs a glass of water, I think she needs to go to the bathroom.
0: Uh-huh.
5: And they become great friends because they try to get together to activities, to get together to church. They try to check what are their needs, you know, to go to somebody and ask for help.
0: How important is some of the family members of some of the residents there to encourage them also to get more involved or just as a presence visiting?
5: Oh, yeah. We have many family members. You know, they come and they try to, you know, help at the same time, working together with us to bring it to activities, to make it going to places. And it's great to have the family, the staff, working together.
0: Yeah.
5: And the sisters, they are great. Yeah, it's a great place to be. If I when I get older.
6: That's a long way off.
5: I recommend some pets to anyone. Yeah.
1: Are the Carmelite sisters giving you a raise for saying that?
5: No, they're great. They really are great. They care so much about the residents. And it's not only the sisters or the nursing, it's everybody in general. Because you see the clerical department, the housekeeper, everybody care about the residents.
6: Yeah, and it must take that community of workers. Do you find that a lot of people that are working at St. Pat's will stay on for quite some time? And
5: Yes. Like I said, I've been working there for 24 years, but there is many people who've been working for a long time there. Because when you get there, you don't want to leave.
6: Yeah,
5: you want to stay there because it's a great place. The atmosphere there is unbelievable.
6: Father Miles, to have a dedicated staff, too, how important is that in people's, fulfillment of life?
1: I've seen some places that are not nice, but then to be able to go to a place like St. Patrick's or where my mother was in Chicago, Resurrection Life Center, and to see a place where there's a Catholic environment, where there's church, where people care. And then I contrast that with taking care of older people who are alone and lonely. I realize it can be very hard to move from your home, and that's scary. But at the same time, I just look and see how much new life people get from taking a little risk, from making a move, and how much life is added to their years by being in a situation like that, as opposed to lonely and isolated and frightened. It's wonderful to see. A place like St. Patrick's tells us what it means to have a civilization of love in the midst of a culture of death. You know, you just see such care and love for the older people.
5: Yeah. It is. It's the love, the care. I don't know how to describe, but when you see these people coming here, some of them, they are so lonely. They don't have many families. Sometimes they come here and they drop them there. But then you see how everybody come to them, trying to help them, giving love, good care. It's the best care ever that you can imagine out there. It's at St. Patrick's Manor. And so we all become like a family. We don't know that the person doesn't have any family anymore. Yeah. They are part of our family there.
6: That's great. Well, thank you, Maria, and your important work. Hopefully it continues on there at St. Pat's for another how many years?
5: Boy, I hope they keep me there. And I intended to live there.
6: Well, thank you for being with us on the show today.
5: Thank you very much.
6: We're going to go back, actually, to our residents from Campion Health Center in St. Patrick's Manor and find out their activities. We asked them what activities they enjoy and what keeps them active, so let's find out what they had to say.
7: I'm very busy. I go to, first thing in the morning, I go to arts and crafts, then I have lunch, then I go to bingo, then I go home and I listen to my talking books that my son gets from me every week from the library. And so I have, and then I also string beads to make necklaces for Sister Michelle, for her bazaar.
8: I knit, crochet, and when they have fairs here, I get involved with them, make things for the fair. So I keep myself busy. I like to read, and I like to do crossword puzzles. So that keeps my mind going.
9: Yeah, we play bingo. They have little parties sometimes. We go to the parties. Yeah.
3: Well, I'm not walking around as much as I should, okay, for one thing. I am trying to convince myself that the halls are long enough here so I don't have to go outside, but I try to get on the exercise machine rather regularly. Every other day, at least. So I try to keep it shaped that way. And I do back exercises every morning. I'm very religious about that.
0: Well, those are some great activities to get involved in. And we have another great guest on our set right now. We talked to Maria earlier, and now we have Ann Egan. She's the Activities Director at St. Patrick's Manor. And thanks so much for being with us, Ann.
10: Thank you. Pleasure to be here.
0: Now, talk about the, we got into a little bit with Maria, but the many activities that, how important is that at St. Pat's, at any other place, skilled nursing facility, to keep people involved, to get their spirits up, to keep them feeling with life?
10: Well, let's face it, you're in a nursing home, but as Maria said very nicely, it can become a place of joy. And I really feel that's the truth. That I mentioned earlier to Father that oftentimes when I am asked, oh, you work in a nursing home, how that could be depressing. It isn't. To me, it's always full of hope. You're seeing people come in and they're frightened, but in no time at all, as the adjustment takes place, they feel safe, they can trust, and the chapel is there for them every day with Mass, and they begin to make new friends. And so often it is that key to making you feel as though life is worthwhile again. Mm. Because when you make a friend, and let's face it, at their stage in life, that's a risk. Yeah. They've lost many friends, family, but you can see such a beautiful change taking place as they begin to connect. And so often we see that, and when they take care of one another, and when they start to go to activities, whether it be Mass every day or watching it on Catholic TV, which is a big, big one, because they've done that at home.
0: Yeah.
10: And for many, that saved them because they were very lonely. And now to think that they can actually attend Mass in the chapel, and they can also watch it in the rooms on Channel 6. But then the day is full of choices. They can go to exercise, they can take and they can go to coffee together, they come into the craft room, or in the afternoon, and I know we are all known for playing games such as bingo, but bingo isn't all that wrong or bad. It is something that keeps your mind active, your motor skills. There's something, again, that's social, and in our case, they win money. Yes,
0: oh.
10: We've tried.
0: Can I play?
10: We've tried candy, we've tried jewelry. Money's the key. But the other thing is, many of them are going and they're socializing in different areas of the home. We have, as you well know, quite a large facility, and the interaction of not only having one another, but having the families join in.
0: Mm.
10: And such as out trips, we go on. Today, they're on their way to Ken's Steakhouse, oh, having a nice luncheon. The men are going out tomorrow, and we also are very fortunate to have a very active men's group, and they meet weekly, and we have some real good programs going on. We had a lawyer come in last week, and his expertise was archery. Mm-hmm. So we did quite an activity with them, with his daughter, who is one of the excellent archers in Massachusetts. So it just goes to show you their life has not ended, but just taken another avenue to making them feel happy and showing us that there is a way to feel a quality of life, even though they are in a structured facility. It is something that's amazing to me. They teach me every day to have hope, because what they have lived through and how they can come out with a positive attitude to get up every day and look at the world as it's a good place to live.
0: Mm-hmm.
10: The spirituality that you see at that nursing home is remarkable. The smiles on their faces, and we mention often about the caring for one another, but they can trust, they can feel safe. And I think when they were out in the community, many times that was their biggest fear.
0: Mm-hmm.
10: But sometimes living alone and being, whether it be in their home or maybe in an elderly housing, it wasn't always that comfortable for them. Loneliness can do all kinds of things to us, but to see the smiles on their faces, to see them come to activities day after day, want to be there, and to think that they feel as though this is something that God has really given them the wonderful opportunity to be a part of this family, that It is just a gift.

0: gift for all of us to see them walking, whether they're using their walkers, whether they're using their wheelchairs, and going to rehab so, again, they can feel as though they're going to be focused on something to make them feel, I'm going to be all right. Mm-hmm. And I have to put in a good word for my volunteers. I have like 62 volunteers at St. Patrick's Manor. They do all kinds of absolute wonderful things, but the one thing they do is spend time with our residents. And that is the key, again, one-on-one visits are transporting them back and forth to an activity, especially the chapel. To think that all this comes about when they enter a nursing home, especially St. Patrick's Manor, and it is so beautiful to watch, and as I said earlier, it gives us hope. It shows that there really is something special about getting to your 80s and your 90s. We have at least, let's see, at this point, 11 people over 100 years old.
1: Oh, wow.
0: One's 107. And you go in and visit them, and that so often, again, they show you that beautiful gift that we've been given, life, is okay.
2: Yeah.
0: And just that alone shows
3: us. Teddy Roosevelt was president when that person was
0: is
3: born.
0: Is that right?
3: Never
0: mind, you have.
3: Well, I probably am losing it, but that's okay.
2: Ian, we could give you your own show.
3: You're
2: doing great. You're doing great, but we're out of time, but we thank you so much for being with us today.
0: It is a joy.
2: We're going to take a quick break right now. When we come back, Father Miles will give us a tip on aging gracefully. Hi, everyone. I'm Kevin Elson. We have a treat for you this week as we make a return to Our Lady of Victory Basilica and National Shrine in Lackawanna, New York. This incredible basilica was built by an extraordinary man, Venerable Monsignor Nelson Baker. This basilica and the charity work that was and continues to be done in this area is a testament to this humble priest. So please join us to see the beauty of this basilica and learn more about Father Baker on Catholic TV, America's Catholic Television Network.
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3: Sometimes when I was practicing medicine and seeing an older patient who had memory loss, whether from Alzheimer's disease or another dementing illness, I marveled that a son, a daughter, or a spouse was able to maintain patience in the face of the same repeated question or story over and over and over. Strategies for dealing with a loved one who has problematic behaviors related to aging with or without a dementia are worth sharing. First, avoid confrontation if at all possible. I know that I have snapped at my mom and dad when they, in their older years, asked me the same thing for what felt like the thousandth time. Don't waste too much time feeling guilty, but realize that the older person is probably anxious, and the questioning might be a sign of a need for reassurance. So rather than explaining the same thing over and over, it might be worthwhile to try and come up with a diverting activity. One of my favorites is having some DVDs or other recordings with old movies or other entertainment that could bring back a cherished time and make the person feel more comfortable. Watching Katharine Hepburn and Spencer Tracy can well lead the person to forget about the worries of what time is it, what's for dinner, where are the eyeglasses, and the like. Sometimes some older people might have altered thinking and become suspicious, if not downright paranoid. In some cases, there might be delusions that a neighbor or caregiver is stealing money or other things. This is tough, but I can assure you, you're going to get nowhere fast if you insist that that isn't happening. Now, it might be that you can quickly retrieve a lost article and the person calms down and fears abate. But the irrationality will likely recur. And although it might sound a little strange, think about a dialogue like this. It would make me very upset to feel that someone was taking my things. How do you feel? Or you can try a line like, that's really upsetting. I'll take a look and make sure things are fine now.

0: But in the meantime, would you like a cup of coffee, or we can go outside or do some errands? Third, although I've given you a couple of common sense ways to divert some difficult behaviors, it's important that you not accept them as normal when they appear for the first time or in a seemingly healthy older person out of the blue. When an older person begins to express paranoid thoughts or sometimes see people or other hallucinations, this can be a medical emergency, and it indicates a problem that should get an immediate attention. It's really important that you call the doctor when an older person has a sudden change in thinking or behavior. Don't chalk it up to old age. It's not normal. Call your doctor.
1: And we're back here on Aging Gracefully, just going over some of the main points from today's show. And Father Miles, it's pretty inspiring to hear from Maria and Anne and have that sort of community atmosphere of the place where they work come out. Yeah.
0: You know, there's some specific things to mention, but you know, that overall impression of the joy that Maria and Anne just radiate in their work, and having been to St. Patrick's Manor, they're not just shills for the place. Yeah. I mean, it really is a joyous place. I think that's an important part, that so many people look at aging as just, oh, it's terrible and it's the end of everything. It's great to see how the Spirit of God does something new. And I'm very proud that this is a church-sponsored place. The Carmelite Sisters of Aged and Infirm have a wonderful charism, caring for the elderly. And they do great work, as do so many other places. Again, and there's also wonderful places that aren't affiliated with the church where they just really love and care for old people. I think the other part is that in my experience caring for the elderly, people like Maria and Anne are far more common than the bad apples in any industry, including television. There are some bad apples. But again, you often meet people who've just fallen in love with their job and the folks they work with. I think the things that really pointed out that were important were how people often arrive frightened because it's a change, that adaptation is usually quick, people feel safe and relieved from a bunch of worries, and they begin to have some fun and to relax and enjoy themselves. And the other part that was wonderful was how so much of the day is centered around the Eucharist, Mass, the chapel, so that people can really bring their life together in Christ. This sounds like a great way. I hope I do as well when I get older.
1: And that was a nice connection, too, to hear that when they were living independently, how much the church was, you know, being able to move into a living place and have that connection. The Mass is still there, and they can actually go to a Mass, whereas maybe before they weren't able to get out and they'd watch on TV.
0: Well, I mean, it's a wonderful service to have the Mass on television, but I know for so many older people, it's it just makes them hungry and thirstier to have that. And I think it's a great thing to see how the Lord feeds and nourishes his people even as they are very old, and provides new life by centering a community around the Eucharist. Again, as I mentioned to Maria, this is what a civilization of love means when you're caring for older people. And it really is a way in which we in our Catholic tradition have a great example to show to others.
1: Thanks, Father. And we would like to thank Maria and Anne for joining us today. And we'd like to thank you as well for being with us. For Father Miles Sheehan, I'm Kevin Elson. And please join us next time for another episode of Aging Gracefully.

0: Hi, I'm Jay Fadden, and I want to invite you to join us Monday for This Is The Day. We've got a great show. We're going to be joined by author Claire Swinarski about the Fiat Girls series and how the lives of saints can inspire young readers today. Also, we'll take you to a premiere of the new docudrama, Adore Him. It's going to be a great show. So join us Monday for This Is The Day right here on Catholic TV, America's Catholic Television Network.
1: Hello, I'm Bishop Reed. Join me throughout the course of every day and evening in praying and meditating upon the mysteries of the Holy Rosary of the Blessed Virgin Mary right here on the Catholic TV Network.

0: In the name of the Father, and of the Son, and of the Holy Spirit.
1: Amen.
0: You expired, Jesus, but the source of life gushed forth for souls, and the ocean of mercy opened up for the whole world. O font of life, unfathomable divine mercy, envelop the whole world and empty yourself out upon us.
2: O blood and water, which gushed forth from the heart of Jesus as a fountain of mercy for us, I trust in you.
0: Our Father, who art in heaven, hallowed be thy name. Thy kingdom come, thy will be done, on earth as it is in heaven. Give us this day our daily bread, and forgive us our trespasses, as we forgive those who trespass against us. And lead us not into temptation, but deliver us from evil. Amen. Hail Mary, full of grace, the Lord is with thee. Blessed art thou among women, and blessed is the fruit of thy womb, Jesus. Holy Mary, Mother of God, pray for us sinners, now and at the hour of our death. Amen.
3: The Apostles' Creed.
0: I believe in God, the Father Almighty, creator of heaven and earth, and in Jesus Christ, his only Son, our Lord, who was conceived by the Holy Spirit, born of the Virgin Mary, suffered under Pontius Pilate, was crucified, died, and was buried. He descended to the dead. On the third day, he rose again. He ascended into heaven and is seated at the right hand of God, the Father Almighty. He will come to judge the living and the dead. I believe in the Holy Spirit, the Holy Catholic Church, the communion of saints, the forgiveness of sins, the resurrection of the body, and life everlasting. Amen.
3: Eternal Father,

for the sake of his sorrowful passion, have mercy on us and on the whole world, for the sake of

despondent, but with great confidence submit ourselves to your holy will, which is love and mercy itself.

The Divine Praises. Blessed be God, blessed be his holy name, blessed be Jesus Christ, true God and true man, blessed be the name of Jesus, blessed be his most sacred heart, blessed be his most precious blood, blessed be Jesus in the most holy sacrament of the altar, blessed be the Holy Spirit, the Paraclete, blessed be the great Mother of God, Mary most holy. Blessed be her holy and immaculate conception. Blessed be her glorious assumption. Blessed be the name of Mary, Virgin and Mother. Blessed be Saint Joseph, her most chaste spouse. Blessed be God in his angels and in his saints.

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1: Hi everyone, I'm Jay Fadden. On behalf of the entire staff of Catholic TV, we'd like to thank you for the great success of the telethon, because without you, none of this would be possible.
2: Yeah, it was a great 2 days, wasn't it? And then, you know, every year you go into it, you don't kind of know what to expect. But we kind of know that the people will come through, and they certainly did this time around. I want to thank all the performers that came in. We had some great entertainment, had some great videos that showed all the things that we're doing throughout the course of the year. It was great 2 days.
3: So on behalf of all of us here at Catholic TV, we just want to say thank you for your viewership, for your tremendous support, and for the success of the 2026 Catholic TV Telethon. For all of this, we say thank you and God bless you.

0: In the Gospel of John, Jesus tells his disciples that his flesh is true food and his blood is true drink. Though we can't see this reality with our eyes, we believe that at every Mass, the bread and wine truly become the body and blood of Jesus Christ.
1: For this is my body.
0: In Presencia, we'll look at stories of Eucharistic miracles, times when the reality of the true presence became perceptible to the senses. You'll hear about consecrated bread that began to bleed, wine that became blood, scientific studies which found human heart tissue in communion hosts, and more. Watch Presencia right here on Catholic TV.
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0: Hi, I'm Claire McCallan, and you're watching Catholic TV, America's Catholic television network.
1: Well, these discussions have been fantastic. It's been so interesting to be able to have time to kind of plumb the depths a little bit of things like what is palliative care and how is it different from hospice and what is advanced care planning and how do you do it and how do you capture the conversations that we have and how do you start those conversations and all of those things have been so helpful. But, you know, we're at the point where we have to ask the question, how do you get palliative care? What are the logistics for getting it? Because now we're going to have everybody all primed to say, you know, I now am and thinking about serious chronic illness, or I've been diagnosed with it, or a loved one has. How do I get these folks, these palliative care folks? So how does it work?
2: Yeah, it's an important question. And, you know, palliative care is really different depending on where you are. In a

0: probably best served through your physician. Going to your primary care physician or your subspecialist and asking, hey, I've heard about palliative care. I watched this TV show with these two women who just couldn't say enough good things about it. And I want to get some of that.
1: And so we get to this really interesting moment because here you have been really focused on, dedicated to, and both delivering palliative care, but also promoting it. You do a tremendous job teaching about it, advocating for it. You're well known for it. And the program with which you work is truthfully, it's a gold standard around the world and people come to learn about it. And yet not all of our colleagues know about it. And the interesting thing to me is that sometimes inside the facilities where there are robust and wonderful and fairly long-standing palliative care programs, some of the folks who work in that very building don't know about it. And so I like the idea that you start the conversation. This whole series is about conversations, but you start the conversation with somebody that you know, and you say, what about? Mm-hmm. Because we've all been in the situation where as a patient or as the person caring for a patient, they tell us what they want. And we've done a lot about consumer education and empowering the consuming public patient and all of that. But it really needs to be a conversation both to assess whether somebody even knows what you're talking about and then to get their take on it. How about that? What that looked like?
0: So we have to do an awful lot of education with our colleagues, you know, because many, you know, were trained in the era where really palliative care was not a field of medicine that was recognized, and everybody kind of equilibrated it with hospice care. And again, all of hospice care is palliative care, but not all of palliative care is hospice. So we've actually...
1: And is that, sorry, not to interrupt, but, yeah. Well, I am interrupting, but the second part of that sentence is really where the emphasis needs to be understood.
0: That's right.
1: Because truly people do not, even the most wonderful and expert clinicians in their areas, do not understand that palliative care is a standalone, that it isn't just the model of care in hospice care, right?
0: That's right. Palliative care can be given at any stage, at any age, in a serious illness, even if you are going for the intent of cure. I mean, you know, leukemia patients suffer so much through that induction chemotherapy, mm-hmm. and we're right there with them controlling their symptoms, and we're gonna hope that, you know, that cancer is gonna go into remission, they get a transplant, and they're cured. And we're so happy to be part of that.
1: That's wonderful. That's wonderful. That's an important distinction between hospice and palliative care. The model of care is the same in that it's multidimensional, where, as we've said so often but can't say often enough, it's about the management of physical symptoms. It's about the care of people who are on an emotional roller coaster. It's about some of the both relational and kind of practical logistics of psychosocial concerns that patients with serious illness have. Mm-hmm. And wonderfully, and not unique to Catholic institutions or Jewish facilities or any other faith-based, wonderfully, palliative care is about huge emphasis on spiritual care of the person suffering. And all of this is meant to be comprehensive of their family or their network of support as well. Patient-driven, but with a focus on the totality of the patient and the important relationships in the patient.
0: Mm-hmm. And it may be the patient or the family member that is actually initiating this conversation. Hey, what about palliative care? Could you benefit from that? Would it help to better control your symptoms? What are your worries? Just having a place to bring your worries is often relieving some of the burden of facing a serious illness.
1: You know, we live in an information age. I'm trying not to laugh because we all know the stories. We've been the patients, we've been the family members, we've taken care of the patients and dealt with the family members of people who have Googled something that they think they have or that they've been told they have, mm-hmm. and therefore come in with whatever has risen to the top of their Google search as both what they understand about their illness, but also what they think should happen about their illness. And so what I'm about to say sounds counterintuitive to having people kind of hold off on that stuff a bit, Not completely, but also not have it be the dominant driver of conversations or assumptions that this is what's going to happen because I saw it when I Googled it. But at the same time, I think it would be wonderful if people have access to information, whether at a library in a hardcover book.

0: or online, as most of us get our information now, to start to have some familiarity beyond what we're able to fit into these half-hour shows about what palliative care is and how it looks and how it works differently depending upon the patient, the illness, the social setting of the patient, the actual geographical location of the patient, et cetera, so that they go into the conversation with some information and some factually based questions. That's helpful. Sometimes you can even bring something and say, this is what I read. What do you think about it? Mm-hmm. I think the important thing, I think, is be nice in doing it. You know, we have to both presume that someone is not completely uninformed, even if we think that they are and have seen indications that they might be, because that immediately kind of puts us in an aggressive place. But having said that, I really do think the burden is on us as patients or as family members or as healthcare proxies to do our own homework too, and then vet it out. Mm-hmm. Have it be part of a conversation, not a challenging kind of confrontation, but an informed, to the best extent that we can be, conversation.
1: That's right. And you know, a lot of palliative care starts when there is a change in your condition. And so if you are in the hospital and you've had a change in your condition, a lot of palliative care is done in institutions, in the hospitals. Not every facility has outpatient palliative care or home-based palliative care, but there are other programs that actually do that. A lot of hospice agencies, for example, will actually also provide palliative care. And one of the things that you should do, if you're interested in that, is actually call the hospice company and, again, be curious. You know, ask them, what does palliative care mean to you? Tell me about your program. How does that differ from your hospice program?
0: That's a really important thing, because one of the things that most of us probably wouldn't actually know is, because we do see so many advertisements from both visiting nurse and home healthcare agencies, as well as hospices saying we do provide palliative care, we might think we can pick up the phone and order it like we order a pizza. And I think it's really important for our viewers to understand that palliative care is a form of medical treatment.
1: That's right.
0: And it needs to be ordered by a physician. The referral is made to palliative care by whoever is what we call your attending physician. That is, in the moment with the situation that you're in, who is your primary caretaker? It might not be the same as the person who takes care of you at home, the primary physician, but it in the moment, it generally is a referral made by that person, that attending physician. Important to know that sometimes if you're not getting to where you need to go, the beauty is that many of us do have a primary care physician out in the community who might not be involved in our hospital care, but is a great resource for conversation, for filling in the blanks, for information, mm-hmm. who knows and cares for us and appreciates being kept in the loop. And they generally are by the hospital staff, but sometimes there's a lag in that information. But the other piece is that they are our advocates. That's and so right. If we are talking to somebody who isn't familiar or who thinks, and we hear this a lot, you're not that sick because they're equating palliative care with hospice, there's always the primary care physician. But we cannot order, we cannot bring somebody in and say, you are now my palliative care team or specialist or nurse or whatever without that referral from a physician.
1: That's right. Yeah, that's exactly right.
0: Yeah. It's kind of interesting. We're going to now talk beyond the logistics in the coming conversations, but I'm glad we covered a couple of these points. One, that, you know, palliative care is something that can be sought, but we cannot expect everybody to know all about it, and we cannot kind of turn on the palliative care spigot by ourselves. Notice how I moved from a transportation to, I guess, plumbing now. Exactly. I look forward to our conversations as we get more in depth now into how we do palliative care and what are some of the issues that come up in the course of it.
2: Hi, everyone. I'm Jay Fadden. On behalf of the entire staff of Catholic TV, we'd like to thank you for the great success of the telethon, because without you, none of this would be possible.
3: Yeah, it was a great 2 days, wasn't it? And then, you know, every year you go into it, you don't kind of know what to expect. But we kind of know that the people will come through, and they certainly did this time around. I want to thank all the performers that came in. We had some great entertainment, had some great videos, and showed all the things that we're doing throughout the course of the year. It was great 2 days.

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0: So one of the things that, as we're talking about how do you get to a palliative care referral, how do you get plugged into palliative care, one of the things that I think we need to address is the kind of unevenness of its accessibility. So what we want to talk about in the time that we have right now is where is a palliative care available? We've talked many times about how oftentimes diagnoses are made in the hospital, so it's happening in a hospital setting. But hospitals have different variations on the theme, so to say, and we can talk about that. People leave hospitals. We've referred to folks going to skilled nursing or to rehab. What about there? And many people choose to live with their illness and optimize their life at home. Mm-hmm. And so what about there? Another question that we might want to talk about is, for those people who live long and prosper, but with a serious illness, there's still a role for palliative care. You know, absolutely. I think about people with mental illness. I think about people who are diagnosed in childhood with an illness, and for much of their life, they've learned how to work it. They've learned how to titrate their meds. They've learned what works in terms of activity and things like that. But they're still candidates for palliative care. It just looks different, and their contacts might be more sporadic. So we want to talk about that kind of availability and accessibility. But the other piece that we want to talk about is that not everybody lives, you know, you and I are sitting, as we've alluded to, in Boston, and we are rich in resource and of both facility and palliative care specialists, but not everybody does.
1: That's right.
0: So let's talk about, first and foremost, the variability. Let's start with what we know here in Boston, which truly in many ways, when you think of the great institutions we have, and we're not plugging Boston healthcare, but it just is the reality that we've grown up with. We're both native to this area.
1: That's right.
0: And we've worked a large part of our careers in this area. Your whole career in Boston, mm-hmm. Yeah? I've been outside of the Boston area, but you know, I still think of this as my hub and have worked a lot in different capacities in Boston. We are rich, we are replete with palliative care resources, and it looks different from one hospital to another and from one kind of densely urban area to maybe a more suburban area that's still in Greater Boston or whatever. So let's talk about that.
1: Sure.
0: So that people are both prepared for it and can think about it. You know what? I think a large part of how a social movement, and I consider palliative care, it's clinical, obviously, it's a medical model and all of that. But I think particularly the way in which healthcare works now, there's as much social force as to availability of things. You know, people let their feet do the talking when they look for a facility where they have experience and more happy, or a provider, or a specialty set of services or whatever. So let's talk about what is the variety of availability and what it looks like.
1: Yeah, so in the hospital, and I'll talk about my institution because that's where I've been, you know, we have just a very robust inpatient palliative care team. That team consists of three separate teams that you may see on any given day, and each team consists of physicians, nurse practitioners, social workers, and spiritual care workers. I mean, it's just unbelievable, you know, how we're so blessed with these people. And each one of them is dedicated and is a clinician in palliative care. Sometimes we'll come together because we like to listen to your story. Your story is, you know, interesting to us. We have clinical people listening to the symptom management part of it. We have psychosocial colleagues listening to those little nuances in your voice. What are you worried about, et cetera? And so it's really great to have an interdisciplinary team to help care for you in the hospital. And we may see you when you're in a pain crisis or having a severe symptom management, or we may just see you with a new diagnosis and give you a way to just talk about that and start those conversations about what is important to you. How do you like your information? You know, who are the people that are important in your life? Those types of things.
0: It's such a rich experience for the patient and their family. And first and foremost, that's the focus. And so that's wonderful. But I also think for all of you, the collegial atmosphere and the ability to, you know, both vent and get support and share innovative ideas, kind of cross-pollination of ideas based on what you've heard, what you've seen, what you've done, what you know, you've read, all of that. I mean, it's just an amazing experience. And quite frankly, I'm sure I've said it to you, I've said it to other people about your program. It's ideal. You know, and you know, of course, nothing's ideal. There are things that you might constantly be on the lookout to revise or change or improve or delete or whatever. But it's about as ideal as something can be in human existence and in the clinical world, the medical world in which you live and work. But that's not what everybody has, and we could go about, you know, 8 miles from there and would be in a teaching hospital, a community hospital that's even part of your system, and it looks very different. There may be physicians, there may be a dedicated nurse team, there may be dedicated, and I mean dedicated that this is what they do, they've been trained, they've gotten the additional expertise in palliative care, social workers and spiritual care staff, but there may not be. Mm-hmm. And they may not be there 24/7, and they may not be there every day. And they, do you know what I mean? There's an unevenness even in an area like we live in and work in.
1: Exactly. Weekend coverage, nighttime coverage, it varies. And like you said, you could just go across town and be in an entirely different setting. Yeah. You know, we do have a lot of learners on our team as well, which is just so great because it keeps us up to date and on our toes. But it also is a great way to provide continuity for patients and their families because the learners are there. So we have fellows, we have residents, we have fellows from other subspecialties joining us to learn about how to manage the symptoms and also do these important conversations.
0: So it's great too, because as a teaching hospital, many of your folks will, you know, the residents and the fellows that you're referring to will leave your hospital and they will go to these community hospitals that we're talking about, but also rural hospitals that we're talking about, and they'll go to clinics, mm-hmm. and they'll go to group practices, and so, you know, for sure, you and I have been around long enough, we have seen a decided change in the seeding of palliative care all over the country.
1: Absolutely.
0: But certainly, you know, we can speak specifically to the Commonwealth of Massachusetts where we're based. And I dare say, you know, both of us work with national groups. We've been part of national programs, sat on national boards, and it's happening everywhere. Mm-hmm. Having said that, you know, we have to fully recognize that there will still be people going to your hospital or to some of these other places that we're describing and ask about palliative care and they'll get a, huh? So people need to be somewhat self-advocates about this. You know,
1: Absolutely.
0: We started to touch on that in the conversations with their own physicians, but certainly as they go into an institution, they need to be self-advocates and be ready to have to kind of carry the load of informing people and showing something. There's a responsibility again for our healthcare and how we manage it.
1: That's right. And you know, you don't always end up in the hospital. And so you can't just get palliative care in a hospital. So there are some outpatient programs. We have an outpatient clinic. It happens to be located in the cancer center. And so, you know, we are able to follow patients who have been in the hospital who are now feeling better, where we can continue those important conversations and also fine-tune their symptom management. We can go up and see people when they're getting their chemotherapy infusion and, you know, not cause any burden of extra visits. We will come to you where you are when you are in the building and just try to make things better for you. Again, it's all about living well for as long as you have.
0: It's wonderful. And the great news is, again, you know, I alluded to the fact that we've been around and we work with a lot of different groups. And I'm really happy to say that I know of many systems here in Massachusetts, but also across the country, where they're primarily focused on elder care. And they have long-term care facilities across the spectrum of elder care. So from the kind of acute short-term rehab setting to the quite lengthy and where people go to end their lives for however many weeks, months, or years that means in a long-term care setting. And they are now implementing palliative care programs. They're training their staff to do it. Their medical directors are really doing wonderful, innovative things in palliative care in the long-term care setting. The same is true. We see the ads, all of us do, for home care services, mm-hmm. for VNA, visiting nurse associations, and hospices, as you mentioned, where they are no longer just doing care of the dying and end of life, but you have to do your homework about it, but they are also offering palliative care services. I think, you know, the cautionary tale here is be assertive and advocative. You have to speak up for yourself and your loved ones, and that's true in a lot of life, so it's not a big deal here. But do so in an informed fashion. Mm-hmm. Make sure that you know, kind of do your homework. We live in an information age, and so it's easy enough to Google. I keep my iPad here to keep us on track, but it's a good AV resource to kind of point out too. But the other piece is, understand that there will be kind of an ebb and flow. You know, as I said, I think of the system you're lucky enough in the facility, specific facility where you work, to be blessed with an amazing program and be instrumental in contributing to it and growing it and all of that. But you also are wonderful in sharing the wealth of knowledge, experience, and opportunity with people who will go back to their own communities. So what we as the lay public need to know, I'm wearing that hat right now, is that we won't find everywhere what you have.
1: That's right.
0: We may find a nurse or a physician or a part-time one of each, and maybe not even that, and an office that's very much often empty because that's not their only job. There are many opportunities, though, in addition to the various settings that we talked about. There's also, we've all learned over the last little bit, that telehealth works. Mm-hmm. You know, I think people in rural areas have long been used to communicating by phone or online with physicians, with nurse practitioners, with nurses, physician assistants. I think that will continue and grow because we've seen even in a densely populated urban area that that's an opportunity.
1: That's right, and we're doing some of that as well at Massachusetts General Hospital. You know, we have started using telehealth, and I'll tell you, it's actually, you know, maybe it's not quite as great as being able to hold somebody's hand or, you know, to really look them straight in the eye when you're having challenging conversations, but it also gives you an insight into what is home life like? Who is there with you? You know, when you're looking for medications, they can just take the bottle and hold it right up to the camera. I need a refill of this. It's actually been a really nice innovation.
0: I so agree with you. And I think two things, even as you're saying, because it does have that distance, that sometimes makes it easier for people to talk, right? And have the difficult conversations. So, you know, there's a little good and bad in everything. Mm-hmm. But the idea that people will have opportunity to have access to avail themselves of this wonderful model of care when they might not otherwise have been able to or have been able to bring themselves to, I think is a fantastic opportunity that, you know, we've kind of stumbled upon by recent circumstances, but it wasn't even new then. As I said, you know, talk to our rural friends and colleagues. They have been doing that kind of distance learning, distance caring, distance communication for quite a while, and we've kind of just tipped to that. It's kind of interesting, you know, we're rapidly both increasing and enlarging circles, but also closing loops. Mm-hmm. I'm full of cliches, but the conversation has been rich and wonderful, and I thank you so much, and I look forward to our next session.

0: I'm Father Carmichael. I am the pastor of St. Ambothesee Parish in Marshfield, Massachusetts. You asked about my vocation story. Well, it began at age 10. At age 10, you know how some kids know they're going to be a police officer, a firefighter? I knew I was going to be a priest back then. But as I grew up and as I went on, things changed, and you know, my thoughts of what I was going to do in my life changed as well. And so I went into business. And what my thought was that, you know, I would go off and have a family, and I would be wealthy. I really wanted to be wealthy. And so I went off. I actually got 2 graduate degrees in business management. But somewhere along the line, I was realizing, you know, to whatever degrees of success I had, it wasn't bringing me the greatest happiness. I was happy, no two ways about it. I enjoyed my social life, I had a lot of friends. But at one point, something hit me. I guess you're never gonna be the priest you thought you're gonna be. And that was the end of it, because I kept on going back there. And I realized, having over a 6-month period of going back there again and again and again, I had to do something about this. I had to get this out of my mind. I'm one of those people who, when he was 10, was actually 30. So kind of serious about what the future's gonna be. And so at that point, I'm just like, I gotta get this stupid idea out of my head. I'll go into seminary for 6 months. I'll get it out. It'll be a good laugh with my friends. I was 6 months inside seminary. I knew I was gonna be a priest. Well, I'll tell you, one thing I love about my priesthood is being with people. I find great joy with being with people. And I enjoy coming up here. And it is the joy that's inside here. You as a staff are very, very joyful. And you treat me and my staff and those who come in a very, very nice way. And everybody loves coming here. I also love being able to bring my love of God into Catholic TV and to celebrate Mass. It is just so much of a joy to put a smile on my face and to try to bring the joy of my heart to those around me. And Catholic TV, when I celebrate the Mass here, affords me those opportunities. I get recognized a lot. I always bring Catherine Reen, who's my pastoral associate, with us. She does the readings. We were at the Home Depot getting something for the rectory or something, and doesn't somebody pull her aside and say, "I know you from Catholic TV." Then I walk over and, "I know you from Catholic TV." That's one of the many experiences. And I gotta say, I love when they do that. I love when they pull me aside and they say hello, and "Father, I love the Mass. I really appreciate the fact you're always smiling and you're always so happy. You seem to have joy in your heart." And I said, "I always have joy in my heart because I know you're there praying with me, and that brings me a great deal of joy." I get to see them and I really enjoy those encounters. And I hope that if they see this, they come to understand how much joy they bring to us when they do come over and spend that time, because they don't have to. They go out of their way to do it. We're so lucky as priests to have the faithful like that in our lives.
1: Hi everyone, I'm Kevin Elson. We have a treat for you this week as we make a return to Our Lady of Victory Basilica and National Shrine in Lackawanna, New York. This incredible basilica was built by an extraordinary man, Venerable Monsignor Nelson Baker. This basilica and the charity work that was and continues to be done in this area is a testament to this humble priest. So please join us to see the beauty of this basilica and learn more about Father Baker on Catholic TV, America's Catholic television network.
2: 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I want to invite you to join us Monday for This Is the Day. We've got a great show. We're going to be joined by author Claire Swinarski about the Fiat Girls series and how the lives of saints can inspire young readers today. Also, we'll take you to a premiere of the new docudrama, Adore Him. It's going to be a great show. So join us Monday for This Is the Day, right here on Catholic TV, America's Catholic television network.

0: Hey everybody, it's Craig Siracusa. Welcome to a new episode of Walk in Faith. We are in the Opera House, the Emea Center, and today we're sitting down with Mario Bosco. Mario, thank you so much. I mean, you've been traveling around the country performing. I watch you on Facebook, on Instagram, all the social media. We've been friends a long time, and now you're back in the Opera House.
1: I think it is beautiful. And I can't wait to do a show on this stage and fill the room.
0: I know, you like we said, we know each other a long time. We haven't seen each other because of COVID. We've spoken so many times. In case our audience is not familiar with your career, I mean, you've been in show business your whole life. Tell us a little bit about your career.
1: I've been in show business 36 years. Been on so many different TV shows and movies and commercials, but at one point or another, you know, things started to wind down and I just needed the next step to save my career. Otherwise, my career would have just been saying, hey, I'm an actor, but I'm not doing anything.
0: So what happens? When did you discover that you had this gift? Because it really is a gift. I mean, like you said, we've worked together on a lot of shows and stuff, and you're a talented actor, but like you said, the door was sort of open, but it never really fully opened.
1: Yeah.
0: Now with comedy, you stepped into this career,
1: yeah.
0: And I mean, the doors are opening. You're traveling all over the country.
1: The way I say it is, I'm blessed. In my book, my memoir, From Hopeless to Hollywood, there was a topic that touches. It's based on an episode of a TV show called Maud. The episode is called Maud's Big Decision, where they asked Maud about why she running for politics, and she said, if I don't open this door, I'll never know what's behind it. So I'll open this door and many doors after that.
0: And you know, like, you know, we both obviously are followers of Christ, and we know when the door opens, right?
1: You have to walk in.
0: Yeah, you walk in, and then, if you try to open the door and it's not the door that's intended for you, like sometimes maybe acting wasn't. For me too, I was an actor, didn't really do as well as I wanted. I don't think that's what God was calling me to do, but the experience, the information, the knowledge, the people was all sort of connected to where I am now.
1: Yeah.
0: And the same thing with you. You made all those relationships. You insulted Denzel Washington on stage of Jimmy Kimmel, was it?
1: Jimmy Kimmel.
0: I mean, so you really created this platform. And so tell me, because, you know, I've been to a lot of comedy shows, no comedians. What is it like? How do you prepare? How do you write your material? What do you base it on?
1: You know, most comics, like Jerry Seinfeld once said, I write on a big yellow legal notepad. I can't write like that. I'm not structured to sit down at a desk in a quiet home and just start dribbling and dribbling words. I can't. It has to come to me. And I feel like God gives it to me. Jokes that I'm preparing that I might take to an open mic or a small show to see if it'll tap and it'll work. But it's just a blessing.
0: Wow. So what do you base the material on?
1: Family, Italian, American, growing up at home, living my life with my mom. I try to keep it crispy clean.
0: What's the reaction, I mean, when they see you first get on stage? Because I know usually your first two jokes are the Mickey Mouse one, the Surgeon General. So how do they react? Do they laugh immediately or do they feel uncomfortable?
1: They're baffled because here comes, they're expecting a guy named Mario Bosco who's probably 6 feet, 250 pounds, and him walks in, this 4'11", 80-something pound person, and I stand in front of them, and I don't care if there's 500 or 5,000, they're all eyes are on me because I try to do my best.
0: So what would you say is sort of like your best experience, your best night, your worst night? Because I know when you first started, I watched some of your videos, it was tough.
1: You're going out there and you're facing the world, whether they're going to accept you, like you, not like you. They may not like your material. Some comedians that I've taken classes, they've spoken profoundly of bad things, religion per se, and I'm pretty much a decent human being that knows don't disrespect the person that brought you into this world.
0: No, you're right. I listen, past tense, Comedy Central, and I notice a lot of the material, and they take snippets, a lot of it has really been offensive to me. You know, it's just like about my faith, about God, and I hear people laughing, and I'm like, okay, I get it. You know, that's their own prerogative, but I've noticed that a lot with some comedians recently. that they have a lot of negative things to say about our faith. So how do you, I mean, being in show business, being a comedian, a Catholic, follower of Christ, how do you, I mean, you must struggle with that, especially being in the, you know, in the back of the room or they're all before a show. Like, how do you sort of balance the two?
1: Well, you know, as a comedian, I can't say to somebody, hey, that's a wrong thing to say, because if they don't like one of my jokes, it's terrible. Does it bother me? Tremendous. Well, like if some comedian goes up and then they start talking about God, for instance, I go, oh no, Lord, forgive them. You know, because it's like, do they not know what's right from wrong? They know. Are they just being naive and stupid? They are. In being a stand-up comic, the more you say the F word, they think that's the more you're gonna get bigger laughs. And that's not really true, because your jokes have to sell.
0: So is that what people, the majority, wants? I mean, is that what they want to hear, is the profanity and things that are offensive?
1: So. I think so. I mean, I do shows sometimes there are older folks, and if there's somebody that says something, you know, they'll get a little bit like, ooh, you know, what did they say? It's not cool to say that. There is those kind of people still in this world, but a lot of these young people that come to see comedy, they love to hear about sex and profanity and religion and in bad ways, and it just disturbs me.
0: Wow, I know, even on the radio, sometimes I listen, sometimes on other stations, and they talk about politics, and I'm like, I get it. I mean, you know, I haven't been to a comedy club in a while. I used to listen to Comedy Central on Sirius, and just recently I'm like, this is...
1: You have to turn it off.
0: Yeah, I said, I'm like, because it was like this constant reminder of the noise. I was like, this isn't what I want to hear.
1: No, it's not.
0: Yeah.
1: It's...
0: So what do you, now, before you get on stage, like, what do you do? I mean, I know you told me that you get up, you say a couple of prayers, or what do you
1: do? Yeah, so make sure my hair is perfect.
0: Definitely has grown, I could tell.
1: My bow tie is straight, and I have a little... I don't know if it's a trick or something. I have, before I get on any stage, I do 3 crosses, one for our Father, one for the saints, and one for my parents in heaven. And I do that because I want him to be with me when I'm up there. You're always going to have the, oh my God, what are they going to think of me? Are they going to like me? Are they not going to like me? You can't judge what their opinion is on you. So God is hopefully behind me. And he's gonna, I always feel like he's right here on my shoulder, he's behind me when I'm on that stage, and he knows to get me off at the right time, and I always say, thank you, God.
0: Wow.
1: Especially if it was a good show or a bad show, you always wanna say thank you. You got me on, everything went great, you got me off.
0: So now when you get on, because I know you a long time, when we went to the movies, you didn't wear a tuxedo. Is there like a character that you have to create, or have you created this persona?
1: When I started this, this was not supposed to be a permanent thing. This was a tryout thing. A friend of mine took a class. The class wasn't for me, but I stuck with it, and it was like, okay, I'll pay, it's 10 weeks, I'll learn something, whatever. Well, eventually it stuck with me. And when I walked into Governor's Comedy Club, this woman named Carrie Caravis, who's a big headliner, she fell in love with me. She's like, oh my God, you're different than everybody else. I had suspenders on, I had a sweater, I had these corduroys, I had these high-top sneakers and an Italian cap. And she goes, oh, no, no, no, no, no, no, you got a pop. Pop? Pop! So like champagne? She goes, yes. She goes, you gotta wear slacks and socks and shoes and button-down shirts and jackets. And then she goes, a bow tie. Bow tie? Wow, I was like, oh, really?
0: So when you're like, if I didn't see you today or you're going home tomorrow, whatever, do you wear that when you're just going to church or going out? Or
1: no,
0: do you put
1: no,
0: the character
1: no.
0: away? And
1: no, I tend to be in regular clothes. I don't mind people stopping me going, hey, we saw you at Governor's, or we saw you at this place, you were funny, or
0: yeah.
1: But I can't live like this. I can't.
0: I get it. How many bow ties do you have?
1: I knew you were going to ask me that.
0: You must have about 50.
1: 50? I think I have about 75 to 100 bow ties.
0: Bow ties. And you never wore a bow tie in your life? Until...
1: Never wore a bow tie in my life. Never.
0: Is it a clip-on?
1: Clip-on. That's as far as it goes. I would be choking and go, what and how and who?
0: And how many blazers do you have?
1: Probably 30 to 50 jackets, probably about 40 pairs of pants, and maybe 60 button-down shirts of all different colors and styles and this and that. You know, because I tour a lot. So, like, early this year, I'm blessed. I got to go to Florida and North Carolina, South Carolina, and Las Vegas, which is a comedian's dream, to be able to be on a stage in Las Vegas. It is, wow, phenomenal. Wow. I cannot wear the same outfit. This outfit has to be put back in a hanger, rotated in the back, and I have to be picking from the, everything has to be.
0: No, you're right. You're totally right.
1: You can't wear the same thing over and over again.
0: I remember comics by their outfit. So if I flip through them, like I saw that one based, not on the joke, based on the outfit. So, I mean, Mary, you've traveled around the country, like you said, performed in Vegas. What are some of the highlights? Who are some of the stars you've performed with or performed for?
1: I've opened for Adam Carolla. I've opened for this guy in Vegas, Butch Bradley. We became friends with Gilbert Godfrey, Mike Marino. Some people are more like, oh, I'm so friendly, and some are like, ugh, I want to be private, like Howard Stern. Can't go near him at any point besides, hey, you're almost time to go up. Thank you very much, and walk away.
0: Hey, guys, we'll be right back with Mario Bosco on Walk in Faith.

0: So now this year, you know, like we spoke a few times about it, and you had a really rough year. You had a successful career, but you also had a tragedy that took place in your life. Can you tell us what happened?
1: Well, you know, I lost my mom. My mom was a big part of my career as an actor growing up, but as well as being a comedian. Before my mom passed, we were in NYU Hospital in Brooklyn, and I said to her, what am I gonna do with my jokes that you're in it? Because I do most self-deprecating jokes. She said to me, why, you write more. And I says, I know, but what am I going to do with the ones that I know that are good? She goes, are you yours or what? You got to tell them I'm dead. And I said, no, Ma, I'm not going to tell them you're dead. She was proud of me. She knew how much I loved show business and how much I loved being in the spotlight. And she knew that I would go to all extremes to do that. She's now gone a year and it hurts. And, you know, I know that God gets me through these days differently than he would get somebody else through. When I was at the hospital and I saw them, I said, Ma, I love you, I love you. She said, yeah. She had an oxygen cup over her mouth and she goes, I said, you love me? She said, yeah. And then they asked me to leave, come back at 2 o'clock to see her. But then the doctor goes, where are you? You should be standing here. That was God saying, you do not want to see this, get out. We know you saw. You said your basic goodbyes with her, leave. Mm-hmm. And when I got the call, I was on my way back to the hospital, and they had said my mom had passed, and it hurts sometimes more than others, but I think that God is making my career so good and so right that he's just making that it's as soft as possible, and I believe that.
0: And you are giving honor to your mother. I mean.
1: Oh, absolutely. Every joke I do, my mother's in it. You know, I have.
0: So she's like, you have that presence of your mom on stage with you.
1: Yes, and a lot of the jokes I would run by my mother. She, okay, it's a good to go, leaving me alone and don't bother me.
0: Would she laugh at all your jokes if they weren't funny?
1: No, she, you know, my mother wasn't the kind that was the joking kind. My mom was an old school Italian mother. She was basically cook, clean, go to bed. Next day, cook, clean, go to bed. You know, it was just the whole, I said, I'm going to be a comedian. Wow. What happened? You don't want to do the movies? Like she would say to me, they're filming all of the movie. How come you not go? You be extra. You get paid. You make a good money. And he said, Ma, I don't want to be an extra. I want to be an actor. Ma, what actor? Actor. When are you going to be this actor? Being a comedian, he understood what I was going through, not getting jobs. And if I had an audition, go, the office, clean it, you gotta get to the job. And you know, 9 out of 10, you know how auditions
0: know.
1: Are.
0: Yep. You go You're at the mercy of them.
1: It's like a slingshot in the air, and if you catch that bird, woof, you got one. If not, you're not eating tonight.
0: It was a very stressful life.
1: It is a stressful life.
0: And that's why whenever I talk to people, I mentor them and I ask them about why do you want to do it? And I always try to listen, because if the reason is money, fame, and success, and I'm like, listen, you got to understand the percentage of success is very low. And if that's the driving force, you're not going to make it.
1: Listen, nobody knows who anybody is. The way I look at it is everybody puts their pants on one leg at a time. So if it's Sebastian Maniscalco or Chris Rock or Jimmy Kimmel, they all got the same way.
0: Yep.
1: So there's an opportunity for everybody.
0: So let me ask you, I want you to tell a joke in a minute, because Mario is very funny, by the way. But
1: oh, Lord.
0: So let's say, you know, I've been doing this my whole life, same as you, and I've met so many people, and usually success comes, and then you have

0: this idea and goal of this is what I won't do, this is my values, my integrity, and then the money comes, Hollywood comes knocking on the door, and they ask you to do something that goes against your beliefs, your morals, but you
1: I
0: know
1: say
0: you
1: no.
0: And you justify it.
1: I just
0: what
1: say
0: would
1: no.
0: you do?
1: I just say no. Years ago, two decades ago, I was asked to do a movie, and I was excited. I was like, yeah. She goes, but there's a scene where you come out from the bathroom, and you're naked from the bottom, and we just see you pass right past the camera, and like your mother will wrap you in a towel. And I said, absolutely not. Mm-hmm. Inappropriacy does not work for me. Do you understand what I mean? I'm not going to go do a show where the guy's gonna ask me to do all dirty jokes, that they're against my religion and my rights and my beliefs and all that. I say, no way. Thank you very much for the opportunity, but it's not for me.
0: And I think to the earlier point, I think Comedy Central, all these stations, the networks, the people, they put out those jokes, right? And I don't even think they fully, truly believe what they're saying because it gets that reaction that they want. And they're willing to sell this or willing to sell their morals for money. And I think when they look back and they say, did I even truly believe what I said? Because there's no way all of them believe what they're saying. But when money comes and fame and the opportunity, people will take that opportunity and take their morals and just, you know, throw them aside. And they can justify their actions and their convictions. They can blur them out. But in the end, when you go to sleep, you have to live with your convictions. You put your pants on the same way. And for me personally, that's something that I would not be able to deal with.
1: I ask myself, would God want me to do that? And I'm in the back of my head, I could hear it, no.
0: Good, discerning, I love it.
1: You know, you have other comedy venues or platforms, I should say, like Dry Comedy Bar. They film in Utah, you are not allowed to curse. They're very big on religion, they're closed on, their stores and businesses are closed on Sundays. That's where I would want to be. Mm. Am I a clean comic? No. But am I going to go out there and say something that I know God does not want me to say it? He'll force it out of me. He'll knock it out of my head. I feel like God basically says, okay, you're going to stand there and you're going to tell these jokes. I believe that.
0: I believe it.
1: Because, you know, from the morning to the night, you look at it, right? So here you go. You live in Jersey. So you have to get up, you have to shower, you have to get dressed. Now you have to get in your car and drive to Brooklyn where you have to interview me. From that, I believe God directs you to do all that.
0: Oh, yeah.
1: And if God doesn't feel like it's an appropriate thing, you're not going to do it.
0: I agree. And you said two things before we end. It's all about discerning. And I agree with you. I believe that. And you're using your platform because you could probably make $1 million tomorrow if you sold your soul, if you got up there and said stuff.
1: But
0: that,
1: that's not what God would want me
0: exactly,
1: to be.
0: Exactly, exactly. And that is the key takeaway is that, you know, you need to discern. You need to use the platform the right way because you could open that door on your own, but it will close just as fast as it opens.
1: Like that.
0: And God's hand is always on every door. His hand is always turning it, and you can't force the door.
1: I believe that. Like, I never watch comedy shows. I never watch any stand-up comedy because I feel like it'll do me more damage than good. And if it's not somebody like that I really, really go crazy for, I'm not watching it. Comedians just don't think that way. Comedians think, meh, whatever. You know, write a joke, I'll try it. If it gets laughs, I'll use it. They don't think of their actions for later on.
0: Yeah.
1: And today, there is cameras everywhere. And you say the wrong thing,
0: I think to end it there, it's the action from their words, what they're saying, and they can either inspire people, right? Or they could destroy people, they can influence people the wrong way. And Mario, if you could, but when we wrap, if you could tell us a few jokes, maybe a few of the things that you're working on. We're in the Opera House, we have the stage, we have the lights, we have the camera, so Mario, you're on the spot. When we come back, guys, Mario Bosco is gonna tell us some of his new materials, share some jokes. Be back with Walk in Faith.

0: Yes, I'm mad. I ordered an Uber. The guy shows up. He rolls down his window and says, I can't take you. I was like, why not? He said, I forgot the car seat. But I do have some amazing news for you guys. I got a call from ABC TV, and they want me to be your next bachelor. Thank you. Yes, they said to tune in this season on Nickelodeon.
1: Mario, that was great. Thank you so much for getting out on stage and trying some new material out. I really appreciate it. It's always a pleasure to see you.
0: I loved coming here. You guys were amazing, and I'm blessed.
1: Thank you, Mario. Guys, I hope you enjoyed today's episode. Always remember, you have the ability to inspire and evangelize through your words and actions. God bless you.

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It quenches thirst, nourishes the earth, and heals wounds.

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Today we ask you to teach us to safeguard it with gratitude, justice, and responsibility.

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May our care for water be a sign of love for the Creator and a commitment to the lives of the poor, educating new generations to value and protect the Earth's resources. 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

0: My name is Father Ixen Chateau. I have been a priest for 13 years in this great Archdiocese of Boston. My vocation started at a very, very young age. My pastor was a great, great pastor from France. He was in Haiti for so many years. I was his altar server for so many years. Then I said, oh, I would like to be a priest like this priest. He was so good. He was involved in people's life in so many ways. He was the only one who had a car in that village. Whenever someone got sick, they went to see him, to bring them to the hospital. He was a great man. He was trying his best to bring people to Christ. I said, wow, I would like to be like him. That's the way my vocation started. Then I went to the high school. I said, I want to be a priest, to be like this great priest. Oh, there is so much joy to come to the Catholic TV Mass, to sit the Catholic TV Mass, especially for those who are unable to go to church. They're homebound, they're sick. There are so many nursing homes around here. Whenever I go to the hospital or to a nursing homes or to the shopping malls, everyone always say, oh, I know you, I know you, I know you from the TV, I know you. Almost everywhere I go, people always point their finger at me and say, I know you from the TV, from the Catholic Mass. That gets me lots of joy. Then they always say, thank you for doing the Catholic TV Mass. The Catholic TV Mass has touched so, so many lives.
1: In the Gospel of John, Jesus tells his disciples that his flesh is true food and his blood is true drink. Though we can't see this reality with our eyes, we believe that at every Mass, the bread and wine truly become the body and blood of Jesus Christ.
2: For this is my body.
1: In Presencia, we'll look at stories of Eucharistic miracles, times when the reality of the true presence became perceptible to the senses. You'll hear about consecrated bread that began to bleed, wine that became blood, scientific studies which found human heart tissue in communion hosts, and more. Watch Presencia right here on Catholic TV.

0: This program was paid for by the friends and partners of Bruce Downs Catholic Ministries.
1: Wilderness causes us to a barrenness. Wilderness asks of us dependence. It doesn't challenge you first with philosophy, wilderness, about what do you think it means and what am I experiencing. Wilderness challenges your appetite for what is truly important. In verse 2, it said, the whole congregation of the Israelites complained against Moses and Aaron in the wilderness. Notice the word complained. Look at the word complained. The whole congregation of the Israelites complained against Moses and Aaron. They're not denying that God acted. They're not saying God didn't act. They're not disputing that they were delivered from Egypt. They're not. They're not arguing theology, who is God and can God do this? Have we seen miracles? Because they know all the answers to that. But they're hungry. And hunger has a way of making past slavery look stable and even the past attractive. Even bondage attractive. They say, verse 3, if

surely we died at the hand of the Lord in the land of Egypt when we sat by the flesh pots and ate our fill of bread. If only we'd stayed captive. If only we stayed captive. If only...

to stop allowing that to hurt me and affect me. And I've chosen to live free. I've chosen to live free, you know. I've chosen to forgive myself that I wasn't the best of parent. I've just chosen to walk past it. And it comes back at us, doesn't it? See, the truth is, this is where Lent becomes real. Because Lent is asking us, are we living in the freedom of who God calls us to be, or are we allowing the bondage of yesterday to continue to dictate to us who we are, how we are, what we are, the way we feel, let alone the way we behave? Lent is about internal surgery within us at the deepest levels of who we are. Because after you turn and you make a decision, you say, I'm going to walk away from those things, and people do. You know, you live in a land for a while of unpredictability, because allowing yourself to be the person who abandoned his wife and had the affair and destroyed his marriage, there's a comfort in that. And the comfort is this: I know who I am. Oh, I was someone who was abused when I was young. I was taken advantage of. And Lent says, let it go, because you've been set free through the blood and the victory and the death of the cross. And you make a decision to let it go, but then you think to yourself, but that means I'm going to see myself differently, and that's unpredictable. I think I'll just go back to Egypt, and I'll just continue to see myself as the one who was abused. Lent says something different to us. Lent says something to us about the very substance of who we are before Christ and who we're called to be. Because it's simpler to stay in captivity. It's simpler to be in bondage. It's simpler to look at the mistakes, the lost opportunities of life, and live there and describe yourself as that, even if you don't speak the words, but within your heart. And it's not the gospel. It's not the gospel. We could look at the story of the Catholic Guy ministry, of Impactors, of Impact, of Foundations, of all of the various things that have happened that got us to this place, with all of their ups and downs and joys and mistakes and sadnesses and the long story. And we can choose to live back there with things that went well or things that don't go well, but that's not what gospel's about. That's not what Lent's about. Lent's about the freedom of stepping forward. See, the Israelites are free now. They're not in Egypt. But the problem is, they're still in bondage. They're still in bondage. They're not secure, and yet they're insecure. Because the insecurity of their memory keeps drawing them back to captivity. To captivity. They remember bread. They forget the bondage of it all. This is what coping does with us, within us. It stabilizes us enough that we confuse it with life. Oh, if only it was like the olden days. And God's response at first is not anger to that. Well, how does he respond to that, to the people of Israel? It's provision, verse 4. I'm going to rain down bread from heaven for you, and each day the people shall go out and gather enough for that day. Enough for that day. And that's the phrase that's at the heart of the passage, for that day. Enough for that day. I'm not going to provide for you for a week. I'm not going to provide for you for a season. I'm most certainly not going to give you security. I'm not. Not for control, not for that. But I'm just going to give you what you need for that day. For that day. See, the wilderness is not a place of starvation. It's a place of daily dependence. Daily dependence is precisely what unsettles us. I know some of you sitting in front of me, let alone some of you out there, you don't like daily dependence. And here's the truth, nor do I. I want security.
But

daily dependence is precisely what unsettles us, because most of us don't want daily reliance. We want stored certainty. We want future clarity. We want guaranteed outcomes. We want enough security that trust becomes unnecessary. Unnecessary. And the world says to us, oh, that's responsibility. Right? But God structures the manna that he provides them every morning in such a way that it cannot be bypassed. He structures it in such a way it can't be bypassed how he does it. And he says, if you gather more than enough and attempt to store it, it will melt. He doesn't let them store it up. None of them are allowed to have a pantry. They've got no fridge. They can't store any of it. In verse 17 and 21, the Israelites did so, that did so, some gathering more, some less. Even though God said you can't do it, some did it. Have any of you ever felt God say something to you and you've not done what he told you to do? Well, none of you, but people out there, I'm sure. Right? No, we're all like that, aren't we? The Israelites did so, some gathering more than they were meant to and some less. But when they measured it, with an omer, which is a measurement, those who gathered much more had nothing over. And those who gathered little had no shortage. They gathered as much as each of them needed. And Moses said to them, let no one leave any of it until morning. But they didn't listen to Moses. Some left part of it until morning, and it bred worms and became foul. And Moses was angry with them. And morning by morning, they gathered it as much as it was needed. But when the sun grew hot, it melted. So God says to the people, what you're going to have to do is your security and your provision is day by day. You can't store up anything. You can't store up food. Now imagine if there was no weekly shopping. And just every day you just had to hope it appeared. Matter of fact, let's go even one more. There's no shops. There's no farms. There's no storage anywhere. There's nothing. And you just got to believe that when the sun rises, it will be there. I once knew a group of nuns who used to live by faith, and they didn't have any income sources or anything else like that. And very often they would go to have lunch and there would be literally nothing inside in their kitchen. But they would still sit at the table and they would pray. They didn't live very far from me. And they would pray and they would give thanks to God for the food that would come. And as they prayed, there was a knock at the door and there would be food for them. Now, I just want you to think, those of you who've got children, that's how you're going to raise your kids. That's how you're going to feed your husband, your wife. Obscene, hey, to even think that way. Like anyone who lived like that, you'd kind of stop and say, irresponsible. And yet what God is saying to them, this is the way I want you to live. If you're going to be my people and I'm going to be your God, this is the way you are to live. You can't store it up one day to the next. And see, people want security. But in the spiritual life, security hoarded becomes corruption. I don't need God. Let me say it again. People want security, but in the spiritual life, security hoarded becomes corruption. I know God. I'll be okay. See, provision detached from dependence decays. Why is it? Why, when we read the scriptures, what is it that Jesus talked about so much? Jesus came to declare the kingdom of God. And then what's the two things he talks about most? Money and power. He talks about faith, money and power more than he does about faith. He talks about money and power more than he does about prayer. And most people are just shocked by that. Why? Because what he's really talking about is, who are you depending on? Who are you depending on? Now, don't get me wrong. I'm not saying that we shouldn't have pantries and we shouldn't go to the shops. And that's not my point.
I'm talking about something interior.

interior in us, something spiritual in us as well, about how we see ourselves. If you have been hurt, can you let it go? You have done wrong. Can you let it go and live in the freedom of what the gospel requires of you? If you have been selfish, if you did let down the people you should have loved the most, can you live in the complete and total freedom from that? That's what makes Lent so profoundly important for us. After turning away from saying, yes, I can, it's saying I can change and I can stay changed. Whether it be abuse in our past, whether it be a mistake, whether it be missed opportunities, whether it be a broken relationship. After turning, you're saying things in my life I really need to change. And the recognition I can't go back to Egypt. I can't go back to the way I used to feel. I can't go way back to the way I used to act. I can't. I've said to God, these things need to change, and now you need to trust God that He will change them. That He will look after you today and tomorrow, psychologically, emotionally, physically, and even materially. You have to learn to live in daily reliance on His provision for your heart. Rely every day on His provision for your soul, for your mind. Rely every day on His provision for your happiness and the ability to sustain your heart and your attitudes every day. Daily reliance upon God for who you are called to be seems so fragile. And it is such a mature Christian thing to achieve. And most people don't talk about it because it's so mature and because it's so fragile and because it's so hard to grasp. It feels insufficient. It doesn't feel efficient. It feels slow. But it forms something that shortcuts never can in our life. The Israelites wake up in the morning and find something they can't name. In verse 15, when the Israelites saw it, they said to one another, "What is it?" And if you go to the original language, and it was manna, you know what manna literally means? What is it? That's what it actually means. What is it? What is it that God will do for you? See, provision often arises in unfamiliar forms. Trust often grows through what you don't recognize. This is why many people struggle in Lent. They struggle in Lent. They expect spiritual intensity. They expect clarity. They expect certainty. They expect it emotionally. They expect it dramatically. And what they often receive is just a quiet dependence. I'm with you. You're free. You're healed. You're whole. Be at peace. You remove distraction, which Lent's meant to do. It's meant to take us to the wilderness. And what appears is sometimes a restlessness. Because when you release control of what held you and your image of yourself, sometimes it feels so vulnerable. You limit comfort. And what appears in you is a hunger. When you say, I'm going to give that up and I'm going to give that up and I'm going to do this and I'm not going to do that and I am going to do this, and you make the decision to act in ways that often are the very things that you know you should do. I've talked to people about, why do you give up sugar and coffee? You know why they do it? It's because I know I should. Talk to people who try to lose weight. Why are you trying to lose weight in Lent? I know I should. Why? I've talked to people who are trying to... who shouldn't swear, curse, cuss. Why do you do it? Oh, I know I shouldn't. Because we already know, don't we? We know. And the question becomes, will you gather what's given you to you today to be as strong as you need to be today, to be who God calls you to be today?
Will you

Live free, alive, and full today. Not tomorrow, but today. John 10:10 says, I came that you have life and have it abundantly. Or another translation says, to the full. Or will you try and secure tomorrow? Will you try to already think about, this is who I'll be, this is how I'm setting up my life for tomorrow? And Jesus echoes this directly just after he's talked about this. Just after he's talked about, will you live to the full? He then tells us something that's so profound. And he says this, pray then this way. Our Father in heaven, hallowed be your name. Your kingdom come, your will be done on earth as it is in heaven. Give us this day our daily bread. What was said thousands of years ago, now Jesus takes up and says, this is the way you're meant to live, everybody. Daily bread for your emotions, daily bread for your mind, daily bread for your spirituality, daily bread for your provision, daily. You know, not accumulated, not secured, not stockpiled, daily. And he says, then he says this, oh, by the way, as you get ready to live daily, emotionally, spiritually, psychologically, the other way, don't worry about tomorrow, for tomorrow will bring worries of its own. Imagine if we became a people impactors in all the places where we are, where we began to be people who made a decision that we will live for today, to be all that God has called us to be today. Today. Today. Someone sent me a message last week. I mentioned it last week. Someone said, if you live the next, you know, you live the next 10 years the way you've lived the last 7 days, will you be who God wanted you to be? Great question, hey. I've asked a few people that and they've all gone, nah, I wouldn't want my future to be what the last 7 days was. Well, you're the only one who can change it by trusting in God. Now, this doesn't deny reality. It's an instruction in trust. Lent is an instruction in trust. After you turn and say, I'm not going to be that anymore, the temptation is always not is not always dramatic sin that you turn away and that you think I'm going to sin now. No. For many people, when they turn away, what happens? It's anxiety. How can I survive seeing myself differently? Can I survive being who I always dreamed I would be, but I live in the protection of living in who I was? It's the urge to control what cannot be controlled. It's the desire to guarantee the outcome of your obedience. But obedience doesn't come from stored certainty. Again, obedience doesn't come from stored certainty. It comes from daily bread. I will be obedient because that is what I'm meant to be. I will speak this way. I will live this way. I will give this way because that is what's required. Rosemary gives me a university course into this all the time. You know, our life is really hard at times, really hard. You know, when you live with the perception of people thinking you have so much, but you don't. And you wonder how you get through with all the things you need to do. And you see so many people do things that you can't do because you do this. And you live with the hurt of that and the burden of that and the struggle of that. And Rosemary always says to me, but he'll look after us. He's never let us down yet. And he was with us yesterday. He will be with us today. And tomorrow, he's already waiting for us. That's the story of this ministry. That's the story of why John comes to me and says, listen, for the last 5 years, I've walked into your office every Monday and said to you, we don't have enough. And yet another year goes by. Because he is faithful to the day. He is not faithful to tomorrow. He's faithful to today. And imagine if we as a community, as a ministry, we stopped complaining about what we don't have, about things that could have been, should have been,
and we celebrate

the provision of God today. And we weren't the people of Israel who complained about what we don't have. But we began to trust, you know, in him. Because, you know, trust doesn't satisfy the craving for permanence. You know, the manna keeps continuing. God's faithfulness is not just not emotional. God's faithfulness is steady. God's faithfulness is sure. It doesn't mean that the fact that we can live in faith that we don't know what the future will bring. You know, we live in that faith, but we live in the place of the struggle of that. It's a better way of saying it. That today we doubt, today we wrestle, and that's okay to be human. But to be able to walk solidly in faith, believing, that's where God is. To live and to walk in faith. See, Lent trains us to receive bread. That's not there. Not emotional bread, not dramatic bread, but daily bread. God's provision for how we see ourselves and how we experience him. And you've got to wake up every day. And you've got to make a decision to walk in him every day. The man who stood beside the pool who couldn't walk took up his mat, got up, and he walked. And he didn't receive a lifetime blueprint for his life when God said, stand up, pick up your mat and walk. All he did was what he had to do on that day. What do you have to do today? What do you have to do today? Because trust won't satisfy the craving for permanence. Because in the kingdom, the security doesn't seem to be there. When you cannot store for tomorrow, you must learn to trust today. And that's the deep work of Lent. That's what we're in. It's not performance, it's not intensity, it's not dependence, but it's dependence over time. You know, sorry, I just said it's not performance, it's not intensity, it is dependence. But it's dependence over time that becomes freedom. There's a movie called Cabrini, of Mother Cabrini who set up the Cabrini hospitals and orphanages and stuff like that. And there's a great scene in the movie where she repeatedly says, when they say to her, do you have enough money to do the things you want to do? And she keeps coming back to this one phrase. She said, begin the mission and the money will come. And I suppose that's what we found along the way is walk and the money will come. So the wilderness, Lent is not punishment, it's formation. And formation happens one day at a time. And that's why at this point in Lent, we stop and we say to ourselves, okay, if I've looked at what I've been and I've decided that I'm not just going to live with second best, and I've recognised that turning is harder than staying the same, I embrace turning. I embrace that change. And that God would give me enough for today. That's trust. That's the place we are right now. Imagine if as a ministry who's trying to proclaim the gospel to the whole world and doing it with little, imagine if we walked with that degree of trust, because in our own personal lives, we were that. Because you can only be in the public what you are in private. Otherwise, you're a hypocrite. And whilst we all fall short of what we're meant to be, the reality is it needs to be within our own heart. And so I call all of you to go home and do the internal surgery, maybe as a couple, maybe individually, and just stop and say to yourself, what am I allowing from my yesterday to make my marriage less? To make my image of myself less? Where am I not living in the freedom of what he called me to be? Loving Father, we give you thanks and we give you praise for your goodness, for your love and your greatness. Lord God, we're just going to pause there. There's more to say. But Lord, as we step forward, allow us to stand in trust with you. And Father, we make this prayer in Jesus' name through the power of your Holy Spirit. Amen.
When I was younger, a Catholic priest used to say to me all the time that my relationship, our relationship with God, was not meant to be something that was stagnant. It was meant to grow. He spent heaps of time with me over and over, helping me grow in my relationship with God. That helped me in ways I couldn't have imagined. Well, I want to be able to send you a daily devotional video, just a very short video that you can receive into your inbox every day. And its goal is to help you grow in your relationship with God. There are people in countries all over the world who receive this every day. And it, many people tell me it has blessed them. It had blessed me, what this priest did for me, and I'm passing it on to others. So why don't you go and register right now, and I pray that these daily devotionals that come every day will bless you.

0: This program was paid for by the friends and partners of Bruce Downs Catholic Ministries.
1: Guilt is always about what you have done. Grace is always about what God has done. Guilt leads to an obsession with ourselves. Grace leads to an obsession with the love of God. Guilt saps our energy. Grace provides God's energy. Guilt comes from spiritual self-reliance. Grace comes from God-reliance. Guilt and grace do not go hand in hand. In fact, they do not go together at all. Guilt and God, therefore, do not go together either. The more you make room for guilt, the less room there will be for God. The more room you make for God, the less room there will be for guilt.
2: 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We have a treat for you this week as we make a return to Our Lady of Victory Basilica and National Shrine in Lackawanna, New York. This incredible basilica was built by an extraordinary man, Venerable Monsignor Nelson Baker. This basilica and the charity work that was and continues to be done in this area is a testament to this humble priest. So please join us to see the beauty of this basilica and learn more about Father Baker on Catholic TV, America's Catholic Television Network.

0: Okay, how many godchildren do you have?
1: One. Hi, Danny.
0: Oh, yes.
1: What?
0: I have two.
1: Oh.
0: Oh, Tommy, don't worry. It doesn't make you a bad person.
1: I know.
0: It's just that more people trust me to repent and submit.

0: surprisingly short Steve the Missionary.
1: And I'm the slightly taller Tommy Ty.
0: Well, let's head right down to entrance hymns. All right, Tommy.
1: Yes.
0: You're a non-lame person.
1: Thank you. That's the nicest thing anyone's ever said
0: about me. What's a good non-lame way to support our priests?
1: Pray for them.
0: Okay.
1: That's not lame.
0: It's just basic.
1: Oh. If the Lord could hear you now, he can.
0: The Lord is basic.
1: Okay.
0: I mean, he's non-lame perfectly way. Simple.
1: Invite them to your house.
0: Yeah.
1: To hang out.
0: Mm-hmm.
1: Have dinner. Talk about normal things.
0: Mm.
1: Is that not lame?
0: Not lame at all.
1: Okay. That's how I choose to support the priest that I choose to support.
0: There's only one. Pick one.
1: What about you? You're slightly less lame than me.
0: I crack jokes with priests.
1: During Mass?
0: Sometimes. No.
1: No, never.
0: People forget that priests like to laugh.
1: They do.
0: And like they think that you have to always be serious. Now, they're churchy people, so the things that you can joke about are churchy or not.
1: Yeah.
0: I think that inviting a priest to a fantasy league for baseball or football would be a lot of fun.
1: Oh, okay, I didn't quite know what a fantasy league was.
0: Or,
1: I got slightly sweaty.
0: Or for, Dungeons and Dragons or something.

0: Wow, that's good.
1: Some sort of hobby that people have hobbies, including priests, and include him.
0: Buy a priest a beer day.
1: Buy a priest a beer day.
0: That's not lame at all,
1: that's
0: right?
1: That's not lame at all.
0: Google it, because I don't know the day.
1: Yeah.
0: By heart. What else could you do? What else? What else do you like to do?
1: Play sports. Cook dinner.
0: I wasn't just asking for Steve the missionary.
1: No, these...
0: Steve, what do you like to do?
1: I like long walks on the beach. And cooking meals for priests.
0: Aw. There are 86 matches in your Catholic Match profile right now.
1: Good.
0: You know what I like to do? I like to thank the priest after Mass.
1: Mm.
0: Because, not like, hey, you did a great job, good homily or something, but just thank you for Mass.
1: Yeah.
0: Because I think we take it for granted.
1: I like to thank the priest for spiritual advice that he gave me during confession. Because, one, it's very edifying to the priest. And two, I have to be in charge of the conversation because they're not allowed to acknowledge that this happened
0: at all. They can't say a word.
1: Yeah. So it's very self-centered and self-serving as well as helpful and edifying.
0: Does the seal of confession extend to, like, you if you went to confession? Like, can a priest not acknowledge that you went to confession?
1: That's how most priests I know treat it.
0: Wow,
1: it might
0: serious.
1: Be the rule, but I'm not going to put my stamp
0: how
1: on
0: How about
1: it.
0: Always retweet a priest?
1: No.
0: No.
1: Absolutely not.
0: No, not?
1: That's a...
0: Always retweet a nun, though.
1: Oh, yeah.
0: I don't
1: Nuns
0: know,
1: get
0: yeah.
1: the retweet.
0: Yeah.
1: Straight up.
0: 100 times. Steve, at Jane Kovamaker wants us to start a firestorm online because she asked, quote, how do we propose the church honor this early church tradition of female deacons in our faith today? Steve,
1: right.
0: You are going to speak for 3 minutes.
1: Okay. Female deacons. Let's get more female deacons as long as we go back to adult baptism in the nude.
0: Which is the reason for everyone watching at home. That's why they had female deacons. You're not just coming up with, like, you want more nudity.
1: Why you gotta explain my jokes, Tommy? It completely ruins the joke.
0: I'm just picturing the viewers dropping their evening warm milk.
1: Their evening warm milk.
0: I mean, you know me, I'm a son of the church. If the church decided that we were gonna have female deacons mm-hmm. again, I would say, okay, great. Let's have them. I mean, again, I've always had this point. Who do you think is writing the deacon's homily? You think it's the deacon, or is it his wife? You can tell the good ones are their wives, and the not great ones
1: well,
0: are
1: you can
0: them.
1: Tell the ones where the wife is shaking her head.
0: Yeah.
1: That the deacon
0: Shout out to deacons. Let your wife read your homily first, and if she doesn't like a part of it, listen to her.
1: Yeah.
0: Okay, so female, but I really believe that. I know that they were going to, like, explore it. Pope Francis, like, let's look into it a little bit. And if they decided to have it, great.
1: So I think that, like, yeah, we have the whole, like, committee that explored it, and then they're going to come out with, like, some overly vocabulary Vatican document about
0: that
1: it.
0: Says nothing,
1: and then
0: right.
1: people are going to argue about it in publications.
0: Right.
1: Maybe if we skipped that step or waited a year before that step and had the let's just teach the people what's being said.
0: Yeah, boy.
1: Because that we've skipped that. And so, like, the Vatican is going to say something and they're saying, hey, please teach the people this.
0: Right.
1: And then we're going to skip straight to argument because apparently everyone on the internet is just as smart as the Pope or just as connected to our tradition
0: right.
1: of teaching.
0: Yeah.
1: No, we're not.
0: Right.
1: And not even every theologian is that connected. Like, please just tell me the truth because I've been so confused by the noise of mm-hmm. various people's opinions, various theologians' opinions, various publications about how the church should change
0: right,
1: or not.
0: Yeah.
1: Like, it got to the point where I am confused and I've studied this stuff.
0: Yeah.
1: So please just, like, for once in our life, be actually clear about this sort of thing. And that's what I think that the church should do about the early church tradition of female deacons in our church today.
0: I am 100% on board with you there.
1: Okay, Tommy.
0: Yeah, very much. Are you worried at all that female deacons is like, that because of the culture and the way that it is, that it would be misinterpreted as like a step towards female priests, which can't happen?
1: It totally is a step to female priests. Because, like, if... That's the problem, is the way they use deacons in the year 200 is the difference between the way we use deacons now.
0: Understood.
1: If we say deacon now, we mean participating in getting ordained.
0: Yeah.
1: Which is a participation in the sacrament of holy orders, which is how you get priests and bishops.
0: So we have to be clear about what we mean before we do it.
1: Exactly.
0: Which is, like, really hard for us.
1: All of these steps that I just mentioned have refrain from being clear, and then they wonder why people are confused.
0: They. Yep.
1: The ever-present they are wondering why we're confused.
0: Well, we solved another one for Jane in Canada.
1: Good job, Jane. All right, Tommy, have you ever seen an incorrupt saint?
0: Not in person, okay. Unless John Vianney's heart counts.
1: Okay. Yep. Well, I think they're pretty cool, but not a taxi wow.
0: They must drive a yellow car.
1: Exactly. Wants our help getting over the creep factor of incorruptible saints. What do you think, and how can we help our friend who is not a taxi?
0: First of all, creeped out by incorrupt saints? How dare you, not a taxi? That's my opinion.
1: Yeah.
0: I'm a cradle Catholic. So mm-hmm. We have all kinds of stuff that are creepy to other people.
1: What's creepier than an incorrupt saint?
0: Maybe nothing.
1: Okay.
0: So we could start there.
1: Okay.
0: I say this, if you want like a gateway into incorrupt saints, start with Saint Bernadette. Our Lady of Lourdes, she looks beautiful.
1: Uh-huh.
0: She's sleeping.
1: Uh-huh.
0: She looks just fine. Like yeah. She could get up. Padre Pio, maybe another easy gateway into yeah. them because they just look like they're asleep.
1: Yeah.
0: We talked about this with like the sisters though over breakfast this morning, right?
1: Yeah.
0: And it was like, there's a lot of weird things happening with incorrupt saints.
1: Mm-hmm.
0: Like I guess Saint Bernadette, they washed her body.
1: Uh-huh.
0: And it messed it up a little bit, and then they start doing things to preserve it, right?
1: Yeah.
0: Or dipping them in wax
1: she's an
0: or making a mask.
1: Yeah.
0: Or like, those things are weird. Those
1: yeah.
0: things are creepy.
1: I think, well, it's, you know, kissing someone's bones is creepier
0: We're
1: than...
0: so creepy. I love it.
1: I love
0: I
1: it,
0: I just
1: too.
0: Love it.
1: Part of it, not a taxi, wow, is to lean into the creep factor. Like, this is different than the rest of the world works,
0: yeah.
1: which is part of the beauty of the faith. Like, it is a rebellion against the fallen world. There's that. There's also the idea that like these are your family members. These are close buddies of yours.
0: Yeah.
1: So maybe start with a close saint that you have a devotion to.
0: Yeah.
1: And therefore like someone that you know their personality, you know their prayer life, and you pray with them. And then the miracle of incorruptibility becomes much more of a miracle and less of an icky dead body.
0: Agreed. Don't just Google yeah. incorrupt saints and scroll through the images. It will be creepy. But also, what a great, like, now what atheists to me.
1: Mm.
0: Incorrupt saints, now what? And they're like, well, there must be some scientific explanation. I'm like, great, what is it? Well, you know, I mean, it's out there, I'm sure.
1: I'm
0: sure it is.
1: Sure, buddy.
0: Nope. Boom, you're converted. You're Catholic now, atheists _500 at AOL.com.
1: At AOL.com.
0: Don't know where I was going.
1: Tweet your thoughts to @RepentSubmitCTV and keep this conversation going online. And hold on to your hats because it's time for the ridiculous argument of the day.
0: Welcome to the part of the show where one of us really loses it on a pressing matter threatening our church. Take it away, Steve.
1: Thank you, Tommy. If you vote against a Republican, you hate the unborn, you despise the church, and you're basically like Stalin when it comes to private property. Remember Stalin? More people starved to death under Stalin than were murdered under Hitler. So voting for anyone other than a Republican is basically something you should go to confession for.
0: Steve, you really can't.
1: And there's literally no excuse to do it. Everything a Christian would ever want and nothing a Christian would ever not want is in the Republican Party.
0: That's basically impossible to do in politics, Steve.
1: Voting against Donald Trump is a mortal sin.
0: I'm gonna stop you right there. Voting is a complex thing that we need to do with our consciences, and it is a sin to support abortion, but the church has never told us it's a sin to vote for one candidate or another, so I have to call ridiculous on your argument, pal.
1: It's time for a break. Refill your beverage and come on back. My Menchie's is coming up next.
2: Hi, everyone. I'm Jay Fadden. On behalf of the entire staff of Catholic TV, we'd like to thank you for the great success of the telethon, because without you, none of this would be possible.
3: Yeah, it was a great 2 days, wasn't it? And every year you go into it, you don't kind of know what to expect. But we kind of know that the people will come through. They certainly did this time around. I want to thank all the performers that came in. We had some great entertainment, had some great videos that showed all the things that we're doing throughout the course of the year. It was great, great 2 days.
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3: Welcome back. It's time for this segment where a bad habit just means it's made from burlap. 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
4: A miracle.
5: Today we're talking about Sister Mary Jo Sobleck, OP.
3: Sister Mary Jo is a theology teacher at Marian Catholic High School in the south side of Chicago, Illinois.
5: Go Spartans! She was born one of 10 children. Her whole life she was an excellent athlete, and she took that athletic drive into her vocation. She says, quote, "My spiritual exercises make me want to move in the physical sense. They ground me and give meaning to my actions."
3: She still runs 2 to 3 miles a day, even after waking up at 5 a.m. for morning prayer. She can throw a baseball at 76 miles an hour, and she's the assistant boys volleyball coach at Marian Catholic.
5: Sister Mary Jo made national news last August when she threw the first pitch at a White Sox game, which sailed perfectly over home plate.
3: Do you know how hard that is? Do you know how many presidents have failed to do that? That's like almost as hard as waking up early in the morning to pray. It's time to figure out what those initials stand for. OP.
5: You want to, other people's property. That's
3: Optimus Prime.
5: All right, let's see what it is.
3: Show us.
5: Ordo Predictiora. Oh, the Dominicans.
3: The Dominicans.
5: Hello. So here's to you, Sister Mary Jo Sobleck. Ordo Predictiorum.
6: A memento mori.
3: Tommy, you know that we're all dying?
5: Don't you mean we're all living?
3: No, we're all dying. And one day we're just gonna stop dying.
5: Whoa.
6: This must be a memento mori moment.
3: I never learned how to turn off the notifications on my phone, so it is always time to check my menchies.
5: All right, Steve, best friend of the show at Sean P. Friel, the only one who stays up past midnight to watch the show, wants us to talk about Irish saints. Let's go!
3: Saint Bridget.
5: Good.
3: Has a prayer about a lake of beer and was able to fold a cross out of sticks.
5: Amazing.
3: And that's all I know about Saint Bridget, but honestly, that's enough.
5: It's pretty good, a lake of beer, my goodness.
3: Yeah.
5: St. Patrick, come on, best ever.
3: Keep going.
5: Okay, Matt Talbot.
3: No, keep going about St. Patrick.
5: Oh, St. Patrick, you know, great guy. Converted the island, kicked out the snakes.
3: Perfect.
5: What do you need to know about that? Venerable Matt Talbot, beat an alcohol addiction. I have an alcohol problem now too, evidently.
3: Apparently.
5: Beat an alcohol addiction and really gave his life to Jesus. St. Oliver Plunkett, he was killed because of the Popish plot, which was Yeah. They drew and quartered him.
3: Dundrewed.
5: They drewed and quartered. And his head is now in a church for everyone to go venerate. When he was condemned, do you know what he said?
3: What?
5: Deo gratias.
3: Aww. All right, other best friend of the show at MT Kebble tweeted this, asking us to share about the Cathars. Tommy, what's a Cathar and are you one?
5: A Cathar, oddly enough, is an Albigensian. Did you know that?
3: Okay,
5: and
3: explain.
5: I'm neither of those things. Okay, here's my best quick version. Cathars believe there's two gods. Good God, bad God. New Testament God, Old Testament God. That's a no-go, right? They believe that...
3: That's incorrect, dude.
5: What's incorrect?
3: It's their not New belief? Testament God, Old Testament God. It's good God, evil God. The thing that
5: I
3: causes goodness...
5: I just looked this up on Wikipedia right before we came on stage.
3: The thing that causes goodness and spirit and happiness and light, and the thing that causes materiality and evil and death. And you want to free your spirit from all the meaty awfulness of the world. And that's evil and wrong, and you shouldn't believe that. And
5: okay.
3: All right. Get it right, Tommy.
5: I'll show you later. Nope. At Andy Shaggy Cordy, who not very many people may know, but they have a Memento Mori Toyota Corolla, asked about comic books as a form of evangelization. Steve, what good can come from comic books?
3: Sometimes
5: Zero.
3: Good movies.
5: I haven't seen them.
3: What good can come from comic books? Comic books are just another form of media, another form of art and expression. And so all forms of art and expression should be directed toward the betterment of people. and toward God. So yeah, you can use comic books to evangelize. Sometimes you can use them for like make a Bible that is a comic book, you know, or a story of a saint. Like Marvel had a JP2 comic book, right?
5: Indeed.
3: And then sometimes it's just like write a story that's good.
5: I like it. My kids have a Francis of Assisi and Joan of Arc comic book from the Daughters of St. Paul, and they mm-hmm. love it. Lots of kids don't have a love of reading yet.
3: Yeah.
5: And comic books are a great way to do that.
3: They're a great way
5: and
3: to
5: instead
3: do that.
5: Of just getting them to love reading, why not get them to fall in love with the church too?
3: All right, keep our status as best frenemies going by sending your tweets to @RepentSubmitCTV. Have you learned how to bilocate yet? It's time for Saint versus Saint. Today we are talking about Saint Polycarp and Saint Denis.
5: I'm Saint Denis, Bishop of Paris in the 3rd century.
3: And I'm Saint Polycarp, the Bishop of Smyrna in the 2nd century.
5: Is that a real place? I was sent to Paris from Italy, and I was really good at converting the Gauls.
3: I was one of the church fathers. I was directly discipled by Saint John the Beloved. We were buddies.
5: Okay, Magikarp. I was so good at converting the Gauls that the Druid priest got really scared of me and asked the Romans to arrest me.
3: The Gauls. I preach to Saint Irenaeus. How many saints did you preach to?
5: Yeah, that's nice, I guess. But did you get your head cut off?
3: No. But I got my throat slit when they found out that the fire they were trying to burn me with was miraculously not working.
5: What? Serious?
3: Yeah. So much blood came out of my throat that it put the fire out.
5: Well, I mean, I picked up my head after they cut it off and walked down the hill to preach to anyone who would listen. Let's go to the board and see who won.
3: That's a close one. Let's see who did it.
5: Come on!
3: Yeah, that makes sense.
5: No, it doesn't.
3: Saints Polycarp and Saint Denis, pray for us, and we'll see you after the break.
7: In the Gospel of John, Jesus tells his disciples that his flesh is true food and his blood is true drink. Though we can't see this reality with our eyes, we believe that at every Mass, the bread and wine truly become the body and blood of Jesus Christ.
8: For this is my body.
7: In Presencia, we'll look at stories of Eucharistic miracles, times when the reality of the true presence became perceptible to the senses. You'll hear about consecrated bread that began to bleed, wine that became blood, scientific studies which found human heart tissue in communion hosts, and more. Watch Presencia right here on Catholic TV.

0: every person is created to know and to love God. And we know and love through our senses, and we need to encounter sacramentally Jesus in our lives, in the church. And the priest is the one irreplaceably who brings Jesus into the world so that people can know and love and encounter him.
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2: Thank you, Steve. It's time for Last Rites.
1: Our old friend at vintage_sister wants to know where we stand on the issue of memeing our friends into a vocation. Tommy?
2: Meme away. I send you memes. I text them to you on a daily basis trying to get you to enter the priesthood.
1: Yeah, but you also send me like either ors. I'm getting mixed messages for you.
2: I just want you to end up somewhere.
1: Anywhere.
2: So there's less chance of you sleeping on my couch someday in the future. But the point is, we should be encouraging vocations.

0: you know, we need to take up the torch. Back in the day, it was my mom's friend who would always make really good Irish soda bread every year, begging me to become a priest. Today, it's, you know, the meme of the Rock turning around in the car and the baby with the rattle looking shocked might make somebody become a priest. You never know. That was the first meme that came to my mind.
1: Memes have gotten a lot more complicated since we were kids.
0: It's true.
1: It used to just be the S that everyone knew how to draw for some reason.
0: Stussy sign was a meme?
1: Oh, that's what a meme is.
0: I like that.
1: And, but now it's, yeah, it's very strange.
0: It can be strange, but strange can still spark the spirit in somebody.
1: That's true.
0: Yeah.
1: In fact, it's, at the end of the day, the only thing that sparks the spirit in somebody.
0: Through God, through God's help.
1: Through God.
0: But what about, you're a single man.
1: I am.
0: I used to be. Do you ever get annoyed by people suggesting that you should look into the priesthood as if you haven't already, or as if there's, you know what I mean?
1: Yes. There comes, what it is like, I am totally welcoming of people asking me to be more honest with myself.
0: I see.
1: And memes are really good at that.
0: Ah,
1: for some reason.
0: Your guard is down.
1: Your guard is down. Yeah. And, but if it's more like, I'm pushing you to do this, I'm pushing you to do that, I want you to be a priest, I want you to...
0: You guys are seeing them being pushed.
1: Yeah. It's annoying, isn't it?
0: I found my vocation, buddy. Don't push me.
1: So that's where I'm just like completely over it.
0: Uh-huh.
1: And so there's a very obvious difference.
0: Yeah.
1: And so, yeah, go ahead and meme your friends into vocations.
0: Now, is there a problem that people, the Catholics... think that because a man or a woman is single and not 21 anymore, that they should probably just become a priest? Like, well, you know, you tried dating, you didn't find anybody. Have you thought about just becoming a priest? Like, kind of give up and be a priest.
1: Just run into the convent already. You're clearly useless to the romantic ways of the world.
0: That's not how it works, I hope.
1: Absolutely. Yeah.
0: But that's the feeling. I mean, I'm not even up for a vocation to holy orders at this point, and I even see that a little bit. I'm like, just because they're single?
1: Yeah.
0: Yeah.
1: Really annoying.
0: Super.
1: There's also the fact that, like, if you're young and at church,
0: those are two, right?
1: That's it. If you're young male and in a church building, oh my gosh, you should be a priest. That happened to my friend. Oh my gosh, you should be a priest. And he's like, no, I'm married with a kid. And then this guy driving in his car said, well, you never know, and drove away.
0: Like wishing death upon his family.
1: Thank you, sir, for wishing death upon my wife and child. Because you never know. Wrong.
0: That's a vocation crisis.
1: We should be asking people to be more honest with themselves.
0: Yeah.
1: To be more open to God.
0: Right.
1: And then to be happy. And if you're deviating from that, then you are not helping.
0: I agree. As a married person, one thing I hate is people saying, when are you gonna have more kids? Why don't you have more kids? Over and over again. And I got a lot of kids. People say that, right? And people don't know that a lot of things happen in people's lives. Mm-hmm. Like if you see a family with one kid at Mass, that doesn't mean that they're bad Catholics. There's things like miscarriages and infertility, right? Mm-hmm. So I feel there's a connection too to like suggesting people to look into a vocation as if they haven't. Like, what if someone applied to go to a convent and it didn't work out?
1: Yeah.
0: And now you're like, why don't you try a convent? You know what I mean? That, like, can really rub people the wrong way.
1: Yeah, I think you hit something. Is the assumption that the person isn't thinking about anything.
0: Oh, my gosh. Priesthood? I mean. Oh, thank you, Steve. Now, please be seated for a few announcements.
1: Our lives are filled with people and things that we interact with, work with, enjoy, and get annoyed by. Regular interactions and relationships that could use the grace of God in them, so bless them. You and I, as regular baptized Catholics, have the authority to ask God to bless things. Our cars, our spouses, our kids. The blessing of a parent onto a child is a powerful thing. Jesus is on our side, and he promised to answer our prayers. So ask him to bless things and bless people. There's even an official blessing for beer. So make sure to bless your stuff and bless your family and friends today.
0: Well, that's our show. Hope you had as much fun as we did. We will see you here next week on Catholic TV. The show has ended. Go in peace to love and serve the Lord and one another.
1: Thanks be to God. All right, Tommy, it's time for a special Is It a Sin? I name three things. You tell me the most sinful.
0: Yes.
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0: Listening to Slipknot. 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
1: All right. DMX, Ludacris, or Tupac?
0: DMX. Go.
1: Yeah.

0: or dogs?
1: Cats, obviously.
0: Yeah. Democrats or Republicans?
1: I plead the fifth.
0: Watching the news for 3 hours or being on Twitter for 3 hours?
1: The news is the sin.
0: Okay. MLB, MLS, or NFL?
1: I don't even know what any of those mean.
0: All right. Facebook, Twitter, or Instagram?
1: Instagram.
0: LA, New York, or Boston?
1: New York by like a long shot.
0: The Crunch, catching foxes, or clerically speaking?
1: Catching foxes is obviously the
0: Definitely the same.
1: It's got like a parents beware label.
0: It's explicit.
2: If we really believe in the story of Adam and Eve, where did all the rest of the people come from? How do we have any confidence that the writings in the Bible are reliable? Why is it that slavery is even allowed in the Bible? Why do we need Leviticus, and why should we read it or not?
3: Hey, what's going on, Mark?
4: Hey!
5: What's happening, Mark?
2: Bob, so good to see you.
6: Mark, good to see you again.
2: Is the God of the Old Testament the same as the God of the New Testament? Because it seems like Old Testament God is really bloodthirsty.
6: This is such a good question, and one I've had, honestly, so many times.
5: But we can't understand Jesus unless we understand the Old Testament.
7: Well, it's not as though the 21st century were the first people to go, wait, the details are different.
8: Your decision doesn't affect just you, but it shows us that we're all connected.
9: Not everything that happens in the narrative is necessarily approved by the narrative.
2: Boom! See, this is why I love you. This is why I call Chica. Okay.
10: You're gonna have questions, and that's okay. There are answers to the questions, and there are also discussions that have to be had, prayer that has to be had. So don't run away from the hard questions. Don't run away from the hard answers. If you can open your mind and open your heart even a little bit, you're gonna come to understand not only who you are and who God is, but why he created you and what he created you for.
2: I miss you.
5: I miss you too. I'll never leave you, though I'm hanging up right now.
11: Hi, everyone, I'm Jay Fadden, and I want to invite you to join us Monday for This Is The Day. We've got a great show. We're going to be joined by author Claire Swinarski about the Fiat Girls series and how the lives of saints can inspire young readers today. Also, we'll take you to a premiere of the new docudrama, Adore Him. It's going to be a great show. So join us Monday for This Is The Day right here on Catholic TV, America's Catholic Television Network.

0: The angel of the Lord declared to Mary,
1: and she conceived of the Holy Spirit.
0: Hail Mary, full of grace, the Lord is with thee. Blessed art thou among women, and blessed is the fruit of thy womb, Jesus.
1: Holy Mary, Mother of God, pray for us sinners, now and at the hour of our death. Amen.
0: Behold, the handmaid of the Lord.
1: Be it done unto me according to thy word.
0: Hail Mary, full of grace, the Lord is with thee. Blessed art thou among women, and blessed is the fruit of thy womb, Jesus.
1: Holy Mary, Mother of God, pray for us sinners, now and at the hour of our death. Amen.
0: And the Word was made flesh
1: and dwelt among us.
0: Hail Mary, full of grace, the Lord is with thee. Blessed art thou among women, and blessed is the fruit of thy womb, Jesus.
1: Holy Mary, Mother of God, pray for us sinners, now and at the hour of our death. Amen.
0: Pray for us, O Holy Mother of God,
1: that we may be made worthy of the promises of Christ.
0: Let us pray. Pour forth, we beseech thee, O Lord, thy grace into our hearts, that we, to whom the incarnation of Christ, thy Son, was made known by the message of an angel, may by his passion and cross be brought to the glory of his resurrection, through Christ our Lord.
1: Amen.

every man figures. Now, it's said famously that art holds the mirror up to life. It reflects life. And it's in this sense that art is real and that fiction is true.

It shows us ourselves. Okay, so we shouldn't be surprised that within the Lord of the Rings, there are several characters that emerge as everyman figures, which is to say as figures that represent us, represent humanity, represent mankind. And these take various guises. Frodo, perhaps, is the most obvious everyman figure, as well as being a Christ figure. Remember, in the last lecture, we spoke about Frodo in the sense that he's the carrier of the ring, which is symbolic of sin, is therefore the carrier of the cross. And from Christmas Day, December the 25th, he leaves Rivendell. March the 25th, he reaches Mount Doom. This is significant. It symbolizes Frodo as a Christ figure. But we need to remember again that Tolkien is more subtle than that. Tolkien is not writing formal allegories. As we said, Frodo is not like Aslan. He's not a figure of Christ. He's a hobbit that reminds us of Christ merely in his role as a ring bearer. But Tolkien said once that the character of Samwise Gamgee was based upon his own Batman during the First World War. In other words, his servant. Every officer above a certain rank in the British Army during the First World War had his own Batman, his own private soldier who's a personal servant. And Tolkien was so impressed by the fact that his own servant was superior to him in so many ways, morally and in terms of courage, that he based the character of Samwise Gamgee on this Batman. Now, the point is, of course, what that means that if Samwise Gamgee is Frodo's servant, then the Batman is Tolkien's servant, in some sense, and Tolkien says as much, that the character in the novel that is most him is Frodo. Now, of course, Tolkien's not saying that I am a Christ figure. He's saying, in a sense, that Frodo is the autobiographical or the everyman figure. So in other words, that Frodo's journey can be seen as our journey, in the sense that, like us, he begins as a child. He begins in immaturity. He begins in ignorance, in the Shire, and ends through a process of growing up, through a process of growing in wisdom, to a position of maturity in terms of virtue and wisdom. This is, of course, dependent upon a Christian understanding of life. Life is itself a pilgrimage of grace in which we are called to carry our cross and follow Christ. So we are all called to be ring bearers in the sense that we are all called to carry our crosses. We're all supposed to learn from our suffering. Suffering is something which teaches us. And of course, suffering can do two things to us. It can either help us to grow in wisdom, or it can embitter us. It can make us twisted. And what it does to us really depends upon our response to it. If we are the victims, if that's the right word, of suffering, and we resent it, and we're angry at it, and we wish that it hadn't happened, and we blame God or our neighbor or someone else for our suffering, then it can be the thing that twists us and contorts us. If, on the other hand, we embrace the suffering, we take up the cross as we're supposed to, if we accept the suffering, then it ennobles us and allows us to grow in wisdom and virtue. And this was, I think, encapsulated best of all for me in a novel by the Catholic novelist Maurice Baring. Alas, very few people seem to read Maurice Baring's work these days. He was a best-selling novelist during the years between the two world wars, great friend of G.K. Chesterton, a convert to the faith. And in his novel Darby and Joan, a character in the novel who's a priest, says that the acceptance of suffering is the meaning of life. When you understand that, you will understand everything. The acceptance of suffering. And of course, Frodo begins by not wanting the ring, by not wanting the burden, by not wanting an adventure, by wanting to be left alone in the Shire with his friends. But bit by bit, by accepting the ring, by accepting the responsibility, by accepting the suffering, Frodo grows in wisdom and virtue, carries his cross Christ-like, as we are indeed also called to be Christ-like. So in this, there is a synthesis between Frodo as a Christ figure and Frodo as an everyman figure.
But another figure who emerges very much as an everyman figure in The Lord of the Rings is the character of Samwise Gamgee.

Kanji. As I've said, the character was based upon Tolkien's Batman, his servant during the First World War, and as such can be seen as the suffering servant, if you like, who is in many ways superior to the person he serves. We remember Tolkien felt himself inferior to his own servant because his own servant seemed to be much above him in terms of courage and wisdom and virtue. And of course, insofar as Frodo is a Christ figure, Sam is a faithful follower of Christ. So in this sense, Sam can be seen as a representative, as a symbol of the faithful Christian who follows Christ into the valley of death, through suffering, to death itself, Mount Doom. And as such, is a symbol of what a true and good Christian should be. In a more general sense, the hobbits as a whole can be seen as everyman figures. Tolkien said that he wanted the Lord of the Rings to be a mythology for England. He felt, you know, that the Norse have their myths, and the Germans have their myths, and the Greeks have their myths, and the various other cultures have their myths, but he wanted to make a myth specifically for England. In the Shire, we really do see an idealized England, if you like, an Anglo-Saxon England. Tolkien went to a lecture once given by Hilaire Belloc, another great Catholic writer of the last century, at Oxford. And Belloc was arguing how the Norman invasion of 1066 was a good thing for England because it brought England into the fullness of the church, into the fullness of medieval Christendom. Tolkien left infuriated by that talk because he believed that Anglo-Saxon England was already at the heart of Christendom, was already at the heart of the Catholic Church. It was very much a Catholic nation. The last Anglo-Saxon king was St. Edward the Confessor, who became patron saint of England until St. George was adopted after the Crusades. So Tolkien seems to be giving us in the Shire an idealized Anglo-Saxon England. And therefore the hobbits, of course, are idealized Anglo-Saxon Englishmen. And there's a very important chapter in the Lord of the Rings I think I would feel guilty about giving a lecture series without mentioning in some way, especially as it was left out of Peter Jackson's movie adaptation, and that's the scouring of the Shire. Now, after the destruction of the ring, they return back to the Shire to see the consequence of sin and evil and the ring's power over their own beloved Shire, which has become industrialized. This beautiful, idealized, Anglo-Saxon, rural, rustic England has been vandalized and desecrated, if you like, by the consequences of avarice, industrialism, pollution, the power usurped for domination. And the whole of that chapter, The Scouring of the Shire, is really a distributist allegory, distributism being the idea of subsidiarity advocated by G.K. Chesterton and Hilaire Belloc, amongst others. So this idea of small power being better than big power, small government better than big government, local government, families, communities, and certainly over the power of industrialism and big business and conglomerates. So the very, very important political allegory in that one chapter. So in that sense, of course, the Shire is serving again at the beginning of the Lord of the Rings. It serves as an ideal portrayal of England, an idealized Anglo-Saxon England. And at the end, that ideal Anglo-Saxon England is restored through political action to restore it from the industrial wasteland it had become. Of course, this is an allegory of what presumably Tolkien hoped would happen in England itself. So the hobbits as Englishmen, and therefore every man figures. Boromir, even more so. Probably Boromir for me is the most obvious, the most powerful every man figure in The Lord of the Rings. And there are various reasons for this. First of all, Boromir is the only man in the Fellowship. Remember, the Fellowship of the Ring that sets out from Rivendell on Christmas Day, on December the 25th, consists of four hobbits, a king, a wizard, an elf, a dwarf, and a man. One man. That man is Boromir. So quite clearly, Boromir is the one who represents us
in the fellowship. Now, this is actually a little bit disconcerting, because who is Boromir? Who's the one that is our representative in the fellowship of the ring? Well, he's the one that betrays the ring. He's the one that attempts to steal the ring from Frodo. He's the traitor. He's the one that believes you can use evil means for a good end. And we need to remember this. Really, one thing that characterizes us as human beings, from the very worst of us to the very best of us, is our tendency to believe it's okay to use evil if it's for a good cause. So let's start by taking one of the worst examples, Adolf Hitler. Now, you might be tempted to see Adolf Hitler as a Sauron figure. Adolf Hitler, however, was not a demon. Sauron is a fallen angel, a demon. He was a man. If you read Adolf Hitler's autobiography, Mein Kampf, you will see that Hitler believed that what he was doing was good. He was going to restore the Germanic race to its position as leaders of civilization. There was going to be a 1,000-year Reich that would emulate the greatness of Greece. Now, if you have to kill a few million people in one generation to bring about 1,000 years of glory, that's a small price to pay for the greater good. If you're going to bring about a regime of liberty, freedom, and equality, liberté, égalité, fraternité, the French Revolution, doesn't matter if you have to guillotine a few thousand people, or the Bolshevik Revolution, the communists killing tens of millions, it's all for a greater good. Dictatorship of the proletariat, the bringing about of justice, weapons of mass destruction, the dropping of atomic bombs on Hiroshima and Nagasaki, abortion. You know, where the rights of the mother are taken as being more important than the life of the child. So we can see that we're all humanity often feel that we can use evil means as long as it's to a good end. As long as we can justify the end, the rest is okay. And let's get one thing clear here before we condemn Boromir too much. His cause is much nobler than any of these causes I've just mentioned. What he wants to do with the ring is to save his people with it. His own people, minus Tirith, are on the verge of being destroyed by a force from Mordor, the Valley of Death, led by Sauron, Satan's greatest servant. I mean, there's no doubt at all that this is an evil power advancing to his people. He sees the ring as the only thing that can save it. Seems to him fair enough. Why would you try to destroy this weapon of mass destruction? Why would you not use it against the enemy to save his people from Satan? And yet, the wise know that if you use evil means for a good end, you become evil. When you use evil, you become evil. If you become evil, then your good cause does not actually triumph. It loses, because the winning side is as corrupt as the side it's just beaten, because it's become corrupt by the use of evil means. Gandalf knows that. Frodo knows that. Elrond knows that. The wise know that. Boromir lacks that wisdom. And yet, you know, Boromir, as much as he's a failure in some ways, as much as he represents us and that mortifies us, no, he's the one, the failure, the traitor, is the one that represents us. You know, he repents. Boromir repents of his sin. As such, his death, paradoxically, is a victory. His death, indeed, follows a good confession, according to the Catholic Church's understanding of a sacramental confession. No, there are three acts required on the part of the penitent to be absolved from one's sins in the sacrament of penance. The first is contrition, to have a sorrow for the sins that we've committed. The second is to make a full disclosure of the sins, the actual confession part, to make known what it is that you're sorry for. And the third part is the satisfaction, in other words, the act of penance, of doing something to make amends for the evil that you've done, for the sins you've done and their consequences. Now, let's look at Boromir's death. This is
This is Tolkien, the character.

Catholic writer par excellence. Boromir says, I tried to take the ring from Frodo. I'm sorry. I have paid. Look at that again. First thing, disclosure. I tried to take the ring. He's confessed the sin. Contrition. Sorrow for the sin. I am sorry. Satisfaction. An act of penance, paying for the consequence of the sins. I have paid. Well, how has Boromir paid? Boromir's paid by laying down his life for his friends. He literally lays down his life, sacrifices his own life to save Frodo and the hobbits. Christ tells us, no greater love has any man than this, to lay down his life for his friends. Boromir's last words are, I have failed. Aragorn answers, you have conquered. Few have gained such a victory. He's died a good and holy, noble and courageous death, having confessed his sins, received the last rites, and has been forgiven. And Boromir seems to know this because his last act is to smile, and then he dies. The comfort and contentment that his sins have been forgiven means that he dies a happy man. Now this, of course, we're looking at applicability here, how certain characters at certain times can represent certain things. Aragorn here plays the role of the priest in the confessional, who hears the confession, forgives the sin. And here, of course, also, that means Aragorn is a figure of Christ, because, of course, the priest, when administering the sacraments, is in persona Christi, in the person of Christ ministering those sacraments. And we'll be looking at Aragorn as a figure of Christ in the next lecture. Okay, so you still might be tempted to think at the moment, okay, although Boromir makes a good death, a happy death, although he's forgiven his sins, he's still the failure. He's still one of the nine members of the fellowship, the one that represents us, is the failure, the one who tries to steal the ring. And yet Tolkien also gives us Boromir's brother as an everyman figure. He gives us Faramir. Now, Faramir is ruined by Peter Jackson in the film version. So if all you've done is seen the film, then what I'm about to say to you won't make any sense, but take my word for it, in Tolkien's book, Faramir is a very different person to the one depicted by Peter Jackson. Faramir in the book is depicted as a saint, literally. He says, I would not pick up the ring if I saw it lying at the side of the road. The most powerful thing in the world. At the side of the road, he would not pick it up. He also says, I would not snare even an orc with a falsehood. Faramir would not tell a lie, even to the devil himself. So here we see Tolkien giving us, on the one hand, Boromir, the sinner who repents, has a good death, and therefore, in a Catholic understanding, goes to heaven. And Faramir, the saint, who lives a virtuous life, is not corrupted by the ring, not corrupted by sin, will not lie even to the devil himself. Well, that doesn't seem like a bad representation of every man, of us, of humanity, in The Lord of the Rings. In fact, we might be tempted to say, well, he's being a bit soft on us, isn't he? I mean, you know, Boromir gets to heaven, Faramir gets to heaven. Are we all going to heaven? Well, Tolkien also gives us Gollum as an everyman figure. That Gollum shows the consequences of doing what Faramir won't do. Faramir won't pick up the ring, even if he sees it lying at the side of the road. Gollum not only picks up the ring, he becomes addicted to it. Now, one of the great lessons of The Lord of the Rings is that the thing possessed possesses the possessor. Let's say that again. The thing possessed possesses the possessor. In other words, to use the words of the gospel, the words of Christ, where our treasure is, there our heart will be also. That we become addicted to our sin. Our sin becomes everything to us.
it becomes our precious.

And if that's the case, what happens is we shrivel. We spend more and more time in Satan's world. We put the ring on. We disappear from God's world. We enter Satan's world. Someone can see us. We become more and more under his domination. In the end, we are complete addicts to our sin. We compromise our very freedom of choice because of our subservience to sin. Now, St. Paul knows what he's talking about when he says that we become enslaved to sin. One of the big mistakes in the modern world is to believe that liberation from virtue is liberation. Liberation from virtue is actually enslavement. Edmund Burke famously said that liberty itself must be limited in order to be possessed. Liberty must be limited in order to be possessed. We have to behave virtuously even to enjoy freedom. And Oscar Wilde said in one of his poems, "Anarchy, freedom's own Judas." Freedom's own Judas. There's a price to be made for bad choices. And every time we make a bad choice, we put the ring on. We committed the sin. We become corrupt. We shrivel. We golemize ourselves. We cease to be Boromirs and Faramirs. We become golems, so that we're slaves to our sin. So, to summarize, every man figures in The Lord of the Rings. Frodo, as one who takes up his cross and follows Christ. Sam, as one who does likewise, takes up his cross and follows Christ. Boromir, as one who is tempted to use evil means to a good end, who falls and fails, and yet in his courageous death, in laying down his life for his friends, also succeeds. Faramir, the saint, who will not be corrupted by sin, that lives a life of untarnished virtue. And, lest we get complacent, Gollum, the possibility of going to hell for our addiction to our own selfishness. Let's make one thing clear, of course, and the every man figures that we've been talking about so far are every man in the sense of every man and woman. The word man is meant inclusively, that Frodo is a figure of every man and woman. So is Samwise Gamgee, so is Gollum, so is Boromir, so is Faramir. He represents man and woman, us, inclusively. But let's look at Tolkien's depiction of women. What he does is very medieval. He's also very like Chesterton, that he's always very chivalrous in his depiction of women, or woman, if you like, as the ideal woman. But I think that what Tolkien is doing is something very noble. He's showing us what feminine is and what the feminine should be. So let's look at some of the characters. We see wisdom and suffering in Arwen. Merely being an elf and to lay down her immortal life at the service of a mortal Aragorn. We think about that, what's involved here is something that even transcends Christ's commandment to lay down your life for your friends. You know, if immortal life, you're going to die anyway. Well, Arwen is immortal, so she has to lay down something which is even more difficult to give up. We have Eowyn. The courage and suffering of Eowyn. And if anybody wants to say that Tolkien somehow patronizes women, then they only have to look at the characterization of Eowyn to know that this is nonsense. It is Eowyn who defeats the Lord of the Nazgûl, the greatest, the most powerful of Sauron's servants. She does it in a way that images the Blessed Virgin. Now, Frodo can be seen as a Christ figure. In some ways, Eowyn can be seen as a figure of the Blessed Virgin, because the Lord of the Nazgûl says to her, "Thou fool, no living man can hinder me." And she replies, "But no living man am I. You look upon a woman." And bearing in mind this satanic figure, he's a Nazgûl, which means he's a human being who became completely subservient and slave to the ring. So he ceases to be in this world and becomes merely a denizen of hell. He hesitates. That's something that he doesn't know about, but he's not sure about. And that moment of hesitation is enough, actually, for Eowyn to strike the fatal blow, the blow that defeats the Lord of the Nazgûl. But then
following this, when no one is quite clear that women are perfectly capable of being as courageous as men, even in the field of battle, with Eowyn emerging as a Blessed Virgin figure that overcomes the power of Satan himself because she's feminine, because she's a woman. But then we see her embrace of marriage and motherhood in her marriage to Faramir. So the saintly woman who reminds us of the Blessed Virgin marries the saint Faramir. The other figure of woman in the Lord of the Rings that springs to mind immediately, of course, is the figure of Galadriel, Elven Queen. And Tolkien says in one of his letters that he put all of his love for the Blessed Virgin into his characterization of Galadriel. And I do actually think that Peter Jackson's movie version, Good, the Bad and the Ugly, in the characterization of Galadriel, at her mirror, the mirror of Galadriel, Jackson uses special effects to make her look like a witch, an electrified witch, which is a desecration of the purity of the image in The Lord of the Rings. But then at other times when she's giving gifts, the way she's presenting reminds us very much of the Blessed Virgin and perhaps the images of Our Lady of Lourdes or Our Lady of Fatima. In this, he is indeed to be praised. Tolkien then emerges ultimately as one who gives us very strong female characters in Eowyn, Arwen, Galadriel, and reminds us perhaps of great writers like Shakespeare, who gave us Portia or Cordelia or Desdemona. These great Catholic Christian writers understand the feminine in a way that transcends the way that they're understood by modern feminists. So here we have the presence of various everyman figures and indeed every woman figures in The Lord of the Rings. The next lecture will be of wizards and kings, Gandalf and Aragorn as figures of Christ. Thank you very much.

0: Hi, Stones. Oh. I've got all the printed flyers to hand out for the concert tonight.
1: Great, Splinter. Just put them over there by the fan.
2: Okay, grab your bass and let's go over that new Bible tune one more time. Hit it, Carb.
3: One, two, three.
1: Hi, guys. It's Kidney. I wonder what she's doing here.
2: No, I forgot. I told her she could be our opening act.
4: You what?
2: She wants to be a singer.
3: I didn't know Kidney could sing.
2: She can't.
5: Hey, Rox. Chip, thanks so much for letting me gig with you, Stones. It's always been a dream of mine.
1: Kidney, why don't you give us a little sample of what you're planning to sing?
3: Go ahead. Don't be shy.
2: Whenever you're ready.

0: to serve others. Each one should use whatever gift he has received to serve others. That wasn't very good, was it?
1: You looked great, didn't she?
2: Yeah, you look really good.
3: Whoa, what can I say?
4: Stunning choreography.
0: But what about my singing? I'm supposed to be a singer.
1: Can't you, honey? Maybe if you practiced a little more.
4: On the notes. You know, the musical notes.
0: You don't think I'm ready for tonight, do you?
1: We're not saying that. Exactly.
2: Yes, we are.
5: Splinter.
0: I don't know why, but I always get nervous when I have to sing, and I start to sweat. Oh, cool, a fan.
1: No!
0: I'll get that.

0: amazing! Where did you learn to do that?
1: What?
2: All those flips and stuff.
1: Oh, that's nothing. Just stuff I learned in gymnastics.
3: You're good.
1: Yeah, but gymnastics won't help my singing career much, will it?
2: Not unless you join the circus.
0: Carb.
2: Oh, sorry.
0: Kitney, why don't you just hang out with me today? I could give you some singing tips.
1: Okay.
4: Excellent. The Gadrocks concert will be the perfect opportunity for me to use my new mini conform ray gun. But first, a test subject. 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Perfect. Perfectly conformed. 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
1: Jem makes singing look so easy. It's like a gift that she has. I wish I had a gift. What do you know? You're just a rock hound.
4: Take me to the TV concert, my minions. Soon those do-good Gadrocks will be conformed to be my slaves.
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0: Listen, Kitney, I'm sorry it didn't work out for you to be part of the concert tonight.
1: That's okay, Jem. I've been thinking about what we talked about this afternoon, and you're right.
0: Right about what?
1: God's given me a special gift. It may not be singing, but whatever it is, I'm sure I'll find it someday.
5: Put your hands together

0: is it, Ruff? What do you say, boy? What's that weird lone nugget doing out there? And what's he pointing at the god rocks? You guys have to get off the stage now! There's a weird lone nugget in the rafters with some kind of ray gun! Rob, the mirror! Roll me that mirror!
1: That's for you, Kitney. Take a bow.
2: Kitney, you were spiking out there.
3: Yeah, you saved all of us.
0: Well, I couldn't just stand by and watch you guys get zapped by that psycho nugget.
1: I think you found your gift, Kitney.
0: Do you mean my back handspring?
1: Your back handspring is pretty spiking, but it's not the gift I was thinking of.
0: Huh?
1: Your most important gift is the way you care about your friends. You were really brave out there.
3: Let's hear it for Kitney, everyone. She rocks!
2: One, two, three, hit it!

0: everybody. Welcome to the Parable Playhouse. In the Bible, we call the stories that Jesus taught parables because they were stories with a special meaning. Our play today is based upon a parable that Jesus taught, and we call it A Friend in Need. It goes like this. Once upon a time, there were two neighbors named Splinter and Chip who lived next door to each other. One night, Splinter had some friends drop in for a visit.
1: Hey, Splinter, what you doing?
2: Nothing, just watching TV.
1: Spiking! Can we come in and watch too?
2: Sure, come on in.
0: So the group entered the apartment to hang out and watch some TV. A little while later, they asked Splinter if he had anything they could eat.
1: Got any munchies?
2: Sure. Just give me a minute. I'll be right back. I don't have a thing to eat at my house. What am I gonna do? I know. I'll borrow some snacks from my neighbor friend. He won't mind.
3: What? Huh? Oh, hello? Huh? Who could that be at this time of night?
1: Hello?
2: Hey, Chippo. It's Splint.
4: Just a minute, Splint. There's someone at the door.
2: It's me. Me at the door. Do you have any snacks?
3: Snacks? I'm going to sleep.
2: No, don't hang up. I need your...
3: Whoa.
2: Hey, dude. Friends dropped over to watch TV, and guess what? I'm fresh out of munchies!
3: There. Can I sleep now?
2: Spikin'. Sure, go to sleep. Thanks, Stone.
3: What? Yes.
2: Those munchies were awesome. But really salty, Stone. You got any pop we can drink?
3: Here you go.
2: Oops, I almost forgot.
3: Oh, that does it.
5: What? What is it? What? What now? What is it that I could do for you? What do you want?
2: Just wanted to say thanks, bro. You're the best. Say.

0: want to come over and watch some TV with us, would you? I mean.
1: In Matthew 7:7, Jesus tells us to ask and keep on asking when we pray. We need to keep on asking God to help us, knowing that God knows best and will work everything out for good in our lives. See you next time on Parable Playhouse. Hey, what's going on?
0: Come on, let's see.
2: Hello, I'm Walter Concrete. This just in, a volcanic eruption of Mount Mocha Frappa has sunk Lava Java Island and left its tiny rock residents stranded and homeless.
1: Oh, no!
0: That's terrible.
2: Rescue efforts are now underway, with the homeless stones being transported to various towns, where they will be provided with food and shelter. Pastor Jasper is heading up the relief effort in Rocky Ridge and had this to say.
3: I am confident that the rocks of Rocky Ridge will show true hospitality to the Lava Java rocks. If we all work together, we can reach out with God's love during this difficult time.
2: Any rocks who can help the Lava Java by opening their homes should go to the Rocky Ridge Port at 3 o'clock this afternoon. And now, back to our regularly scheduled program.
1: That's terrible what happened.
4: We gotta do something to help those rocks.
5: Yeah!
0: Let's go meet the boat.
5: Come on!
1: Those poor little rocks.
6: Whoa, there sure are a lot of them.
7: Here, guys, Pastor Jasper says each of us should take one of these cards. When he calls your number, you go up and collect your Lava Javas.
3: Thank you all for coming. I'm so glad to see the folks of Rocky Ridge living out the words of Romans 12:13. Share with God's people who are in need. Practice hospitality. Group one, please step forward. Who's holding the group one card?
1: Oh, that's me. Hey, girls, I'm Jim. Welcome to Rocky Ridge. Follow me.
3: Group two.
8: Howdy, Lava Javas. Whoa.
3: Okay. Group three.
7: That's me. Hey, rocks, let's go.
3: Group four. And group five. I said group five.
4: That's you.
6: Huh? Oh, yeah.
9: It's the great Carpool!
6: Chief Starbucky! Butter Blossom!
9: Carpooch!
6: Whoa! Whoa!
10: You are so kind to welcome us here. We are humbled by your hospitality.
6: Oh, that's okay, Chief. We're glad to help. Now everybody follow me and Splinter.
2: The rocks of Rocky Ridge have welcomed the Lava Java rocks with open arms. Although unaccustomed to modern living, the Lava Javas seem to be enjoying the hospitality of their hosts, as well as some favorite Rocky Ridge pastimes. Chief Starbucky, leader of the Lava Javas, had this to say.
10: God bless you for all your kindness to us, Lava Javas. Thank you.
2: Although a search continues for a new home for the Lava Java rocks, none has yet been found. This is Walter Concrete.
1: There's nothing like a visit to the beauty salon to cheer you up.
11: Yay! Will that be a hair buff, manicure, or pedicure? Oh, no! Oh, my!
1: Okay, I guess that would be all of the above. Oh, girls! Oh, maybe I should have them. Oh, watch out! Oh, girls, settle down now. They're a little wound up.
7: This is the fruit section of the grocery store. Nice, fresh fruit. Just like the kind you had on Lava Java Island. Oh, slow down, guys. We gotta pay for that. Wow, that's juggling. But hey, you'd better come down from there.
1: Guys?
7: Hello?
4: Hey, Chip. How's it going with you and your Lava Javas?
12: Spike it! No problems at all. We're having a great time. How about you?
4: Yeah, things are spiking. A piece of cake. Romans 12:13 and all that.
6: Splinter! Help me!
4: I can't now.
12: I'm talking to Chip.
7: What's all that noise?

0: Is that carb screaming?
1: Yeah, listen, I was thinking, maybe we could meet with our lava javas and take them to a movie or somewhere they can sit down for a quiet time.
2: That's good to me. So where do you want to go?
0: Splinter.
1: How about right now?
2: Like,
1: carb?
3: Can I help you?
4: We'd like to see a movie, please.
1: Yeah, something really long.
5: Like a triple feature.
6: Hey, Rox.
4: What happened to you?
6: We've been at the beauty parlor.
4: Oh.
6: What's that on your head?
4: Watermelon.
6: I understand completely. Anyways, I thought I'd bring the girls to the movies for a quiet time.
5: We understand completely.
4: 23 movie tickets, please, and thank you.
1: What a beautiful sight.
6: They're all sitting nicely.
4: It's so quiet.
7: Okay, I can do
8: that. Let the Java want more popcorn.
4: All right, let's go.
3: There you go, little dudes.
4: That's it. Here goes my last nickel.
5: Who would have thought little rocks could be so much work?
6: I know. They're sweet, but they just get into everything.
1: Yeah, they crashed my computer this morning. All over the floor.
5: I don't know if I can stand another day of Lava Java playtime.
4: I sure hope they find a new home soon.
1: Sooner than soon.
6: Soon would be good.
4: Yeah.
5: Aw, we shouldn't complain. After all, we're not the ones who lost our homes and everything.
6: Carb's right. It may be a little inconvenient for us, but that's nothing compared to what the Lava Javas are going through.
4: And they do seem grateful, even if they are a handful at times.
1: Come on, let's go watch the rest of the movie with them.
6: Oh, yeah, the movie.
1: Hey, they're gone.
6: Their seats are empty.
5: Come on, we gotta find them.
4: But where'd they go?
3: They took off, dudes.
5: What?
3: Yeah, Little Chief heard you rocks talking earlier. He looked kind of upset when he was buying popcorn. And then a few minutes later, all of them marched out of here in a row.
4: You don't think the chief heard us complaining about them earlier, do you?
3: He heard you, dude.
4: I sure hope they find a new home soon.
1: Sooner than soon.
6: Soon would be good.
4: Yeah.
1: I feel terrible.
5: Me too.
6: We've got to find them.
1: Let's go! Lava Javas, come back!
6: We didn't mean what we said!
4: Chief Starbuki! Lava Javas?
5: Butter Blossom!
6: Where could they have gone?
4: They could be anywhere. Huh? Are you thinking what I'm thinking?
5: The zoo!
6: Let's go!
4: Hurry!
5: Look!
4: There they are!
9: This is not a new home for Lava Javas! This is a home for animals!
10: I'm sorry, Butter Blossom. I'm sorry, everyone. But remember what the Bible tells us. We must be joyful in hope, patient in affliction, and faithful in prayer. Let's talk to God. Dear Lord, thank you for taking care of us. We're sorry we've been so much trouble to the kind rocks of Rocky Ridge. We didn't mean to be. We know you have a plan and will find us a new home soon. And all the Lava Javas said, Amen.
11: Amen.
9: Kaboom!
10: Chip, Splinter, Jim, what are you doing here? We thought you no like Lava Java anymore.
4: Chief, no, look, we're sorry. What we said back at the movie theater, that was cracked. We were wrong.
6: We don't want you to leave.
1: Yeah, you can stay with us as long as you want.
9: Really, Kapu?
5: Really?
4: We were praying with you, Chief. With all of you. I'm sure you'll find a new home soon. But in the meantime,
6: be joyful in hope.
5: Patient in affliction.
10: And faithful in prayer.
4: Come on, everybody. Let's head home.
12: In an amazing turn of events, Mount Mocha Frappa has erupted once more from under the ocean, miraculously raising the sunken Lava Java Island from the depths.
6: Did you hear that?
4: The island is back.
12: Scientists have declared the smoldering volcano dormant and the island safe for the Lava Java to return.
10: Ho, ho, ho, ho! It's a miracle!
12: Yeah! The Lava Javas have returned to their once sunken island and have rebuilt their homes. This is Walter Conkrete.

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1: Today's play is based on a parable that Jesus told, and it's found in Matthew 20, verses 1 to 16.
0: That's right, and it's about a farmer.
1: A farmer who owned a big barn. The problem was that the barn was old and run down and needed repair. There were boards that needed a fixing.
0: Yeah, and walls that needed a painting.
1: But the thing is, it was too much for the farmer to do all by himself.
0: Yeah, he was probably old.
1: Well, he made a sign advertising for workers to come and help him. Our story starts here. We call it The Workers on the Barn.
2: Well, that sign ought to do the trick. Workers needed today for 50 bucks in pay. Kind of catchy if you ask me, and I hope just what it takes for me to get my barn all fixed up.
3: Hey, look at there. Workers needed today.
0: Yeah, for 50 bucks in pay.
3: Come on, let's go.
0: Howdy, Farmer Flint. This here's Splinter, and my name's Chip. Looks like you need help with your barn, and we need work.
2: Great. I'll take all the help I can get. Here are your brushes and paint, and there's the barn. Go to it, Stones.
4: We're on the job, Farmer Flint.
2: Good lads.
5: Good afternoon, Farmer Flint. My name's Carb. I saw your sign and I'd like to work for you.
2: Well, thank you very much. Why don't you help me out with these here barn boards?
5: Sure thing, Farmer Flint.
2: Whoa there, partner. I said help me out, not knock me out.
5: Oops. Sorry, boss.
0: It's the middle of the afternoon, and Farmer Flint's hiring another worker. I guess she won't get paid much, huh?
3: I don't know.
6: Hi, Farmer Flint! My brother and I just saw your sign out front. We know it's late, but if we could help, we'd love to work for you, too.
2: It's never too late to help, young missy and little bro. I'd be mighty grateful if you could help finish painting the barn before the sun goes down.
6: Sure thing!
5: Thanks, Farmer Flint.
7: We're almost done.
0: Yeah, I'm too beat to finish painting today. Let's come back tomorrow.
5: Hey, we'll finish painting that barn, old bear.
6: Yeah, y'all look tired. Take a rest.
2: That'll be 50 bucks for you.
6: Thanks.
2: And a 5-0 for you.
8: Swell.
2: There you go, 5-0. Hidey-ho, 50-0.
8: All right.
2: And 50 bucks for you.
3: Uh-huh.
2: And for you, 52.
0: Hey, wait a minute. How come they got 50 bucks same as us?
3: Yeah, like, we worked all day long.
5: Yeah!
3: It's not fair.
2: Well, I'm not being unfair to you. Didn't you agree to work for 50 bucks in pay? I'm pleased with all of your work. My sign says workers need it today, and it's still today.

0: And you all did a wonderful job. Besides, don't you think I have the right to be generous with my own money? Let's all be happy for each other and for a job well done.
1: Aw, come on, be happy.
2: Yeah.

0: In the Gospel of John, Jesus tells his disciples that his flesh is true food and his blood is true drink. Though we can't see this reality with our eyes, we believe that at every Mass, the bread and wine truly become the body and blood of Jesus Christ.
1: For this is my body.
0: In Presencia, we'll look at stories of Eucharistic miracles, times when the reality of the true presence became perceptible to the senses. You'll hear about consecrated bread that began to bleed, wine that became blood, scientific studies which found human heart tissue in communion hosts, and more. Watch Presencia right here on Catholic TV.
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0: In the name of the Father, and of the Son, and of the Holy Spirit.
1: Amen.
0: May the grace of our Lord Jesus Christ, the love of God, and the communion of their Holy Spirit be with each and every one of you.
1: And with your spirit.
0: My sisters and brothers, how blessed we are to be here, for Christ himself has invited us. But we recognize that we are sinners who need forgiveness. So let us call to mind our sins and ask mercy that we may enter more worthily into his holy sacrifice.
1: You are sent to heal the contrite of heart. Lord, have mercy.
0: Lord, have mercy.
1: You came to call sinners. Christ, have mercy.
0: Christ, have mercy.
1: You are seated at the right hand of the Father to intercede for us. Lord, have mercy.
0: Lord, have mercy. May Almighty God have mercy on us, forgive us our sins, and bring us all to everlasting life.
1: Amen.
0: Glory to God in the highest, and on earth peace to people of good will. We praise you, we bless you, we adore you, we glorify you, we give you thanks for your great glory. Lord God, heavenly King, O God, almighty Father, Lord Jesus Christ, only begotten Son, Lord God, Lamb of God, Son of the Father, you take away the sins of the world, have mercy on us. You take away the sins of the world, receive our prayer. You are seated at the right hand of the Father, have mercy on us. For you alone are the Holy One, you alone are the Lord, you alone are the Most High, Jesus Christ, with the Holy Spirit, in the glory of God the Father.

0: hastening to attain your promises, heirs to the treasures of heaven. Through our Lord Jesus Christ, your Son, who lives and reigns with you in the unity of the Holy Spirit, God forever and ever.
1: Amen.
2: A reading from the book of the prophet Ezekiel. Thus says the Lord, you say the Lord's way is not fair. Hear now, house of Israel. Is it my way that is unfair, or rather, are not your ways unfair? When someone virtuous turns away from virtue to commit iniquity and dies, is it because of the iniquity he committed that he must die? But if he turns from the wickedness he has committed, and he does what is right and just, he shall preserve his life, since he has turned away from all the sin that he has committed. He shall surely live. He shall not die. The word of the Lord.
1: Thanks be to God.

0: A reading from the letter of St. Paul to the Philippians. Brothers and sisters, if there is any encouragement in Christ, any solace in love, any participation in the Spirit, any compassion and mercy, complete my joy by being of the same mind, with the same love, united in heart, thinking one thing. Do nothing out of selfishness or out of vainglory. Rather, humbly regard others as more important than yourselves, each looking out not for his own interests, but also for those of others. Have in you the same attitude that is also in Christ Jesus, who, though he was in the form of God, did not regard equality with God something to be grasped. Rather, he emptied himself, taking the form of a slave, coming in human likeness, and found human in appearance, he humbled himself, becoming obedient to the point of death, even death on a cross. Because of this, God greatly exalted him and bestowed on him the name which is above every name, that at the name of Jesus every knee should bend, of those in heaven and on earth and under the earth, and every tongue confess that Jesus Christ is Lord, to the glory of God the Father. The word of the Lord.
1: Thanks be to God.

0: The Lord be with you. A reading from the Holy Gospel according to Matthew. Jesus said to the chief priests and elders of the people, "What is your opinion? A man had two sons. He came to the first and said, 'Son, go out and work in the vineyard today.' He said in reply, 'I will not,' but afterwards changed his mind and went. The man came to the other son and gave the same order. He said in reply, 'Yes, sir,' but did not go. Which of the two did his father's will?" They answered, "The first." Jesus said to them, "Amen, I say to you, tax collectors and prostitutes are entering the kingdom of God before you. When John came to you in the way of righteousness, you did not believe him, but tax collectors and prostitutes did. Yet, even when you saw that, you did not later change your minds and believe him." The Gospel of the Lord.
1: The people who challenged the prophet Ezekiel in the first reading today are not the first ones ever to complain that the Lord's way is not fair. Our first parents committed the original sin because they wanted to be able to decide for themselves what was right or wrong, what was good or evil, what was fair or unfair. Was it fair or unfair that Ezekiel and many others of the chosen people found themselves in exile far away from their homeland in Babylon? After all, generation after generation who had been chosen by God had themselves chosen over and over again to break the Lord's covenant with them. In our own day, we still often wonder about the fairness of God. Sometimes we blame God for hurricanes and earthquakes and other natural disasters. Sometimes people take out insurance to protect themselves from so-called acts of God. Anyone who has sat by the bedside of a very sick child or a loved one is tempted to ask the question whether the Lord's ways are fair or unfair. The problem of why seemingly bad things happen to seemingly good people has challenged wise men and women since human beings began to think, and we cannot solve that problem in a 3-minute homily. But I ask you to give thanks that God has acted in a way that is not fair. As St. Paul tells us, the Father gave up the Son who only wanted to do the Father's will in order to reconcile you and me and all those other daughters and sons who have only wanted to do our own will. Even if we are like the son in today's gospel parable who said no to the Father, we can still have a change of heart and say yes. And then we shall receive mercy in a measure which is beyond what is fair. When you and I are tempted to wonder whether God's ways are fair or unfair, we need only to look at the cross and give thanks that God has loved us more than we could ever fairly deserve. We celebrate the Lord's self-sacrificing love every time we offer the Eucharist. So let us go up to his holy altar and give thanks. I believe in God, the Father Almighty, maker of heaven and earth, of all things visible and invisible. I believe in one Lord Jesus Christ, the only begotten Son of God, born of the Father before all ages, God from God, light from light, true God from true God, begotten, not made, consubstantial with the Father. Through him all things were made. For us men and for our salvation, he came down from heaven, and by the Holy Spirit was incarnate of the Virgin Mary and became man. For our sake he was crucified under Pontius Pilate, he suffered death and was buried, and rose again on the third day in accordance with the Scriptures. He ascended into heaven and is seated at the right hand of the Father. He will come again in glory to judge the living and the dead, and his kingdom will have no end. I believe in the Holy Spirit, the Lord, the giver of life, who proceeds from the Father and the Son, who with the Father and the Son is adored and glorified, who has spoken to the prophets. I believe in one holy, Catholic, and apostolic Church. I confess one baptism for the forgiveness of sins, and I look forward to the resurrection of the dead and the life of the world to come. Amen. My brothers and sisters, Jesus Christ came into a sin-filled world, and by his death reconciled us to his Father. We make our prayers to the Lord for forgiveness of our sins, trusting in his mercy rather than in our own good deeds.
0: For the Church, may she always welcome sinners, opening to them the forgiving love which the Lord always shows to those who truly repent. We pray to the Lord.
1: Lord, hear our prayer.
0: For our community, especially those who are sick and homebound, may we always humbly acknowledge our own needs and sinfulness and beg for the Lord's healing and mercy. We pray to the Lord.
1: Lord, hear our prayer.
0: For an openness to life within the sacrament of marriage and an increase in vocations to the priesthood, the permanent diaconate, and religious life, we pray to the Lord.
1: Lord, hear our prayer.
0: For those who have died, may they experience God's mercy and enjoy the fullness of life in the heavenly kingdom, we pray to the Lord.
1: Lord, hear our prayer. Father, for the times we have disobeyed your commandments, we come to you in sorrow and humility, trusting in your mercy and forgiveness, through Christ our Lord.
0: Amen.

0: Pray, sisters, brothers, pray that my sacrifice and yours may be acceptable to God, our Almighty Father.
1: May the Lord accept the sacrifice at your hands for the praise and glory of his name, for our good and the good of all his holy church.
0: Grant us, O merciful God, that this our offering may find acceptance with you, and that through it the wellspring of all blessing may be laid open before us. Through Christ our Lord.
1: Amen.
0: The Lord be with you.
1: And with your spirit.
0: Lift up your hearts.
1: We lift them up to the Lord.
0: Let us give thanks to the Lord our God.
1: It is right and just.
0: It is truly right and just, our duty and our salvation, always and everywhere to give you thanks, Father most holy, through your beloved Son, Jesus Christ, your Word, through whom you made all things, whom you sent as our Savior and Redeemer, incarnate by the Holy Spirit, and born of the Virgin Mary. Fulfilling your will and gaining for you a holy people, he stretched out his hands as he endured his passion, so as to break the bonds of death and manifest the resurrection. And so with the angels and all the saints, we declare your glory as with one voice we acclaim.

You are indeed holy, O Lord, the fount of all holiness. Make holy, therefore, these gifts, we pray, by sending down your Spirit upon them like the dewfall, so that they may become for us the body and blood of our Lord Jesus Christ. At the time he was betrayed and entered willingly into his passion, he took bread and, giving you thanks, he broke it and gave it to his disciples, saying, "Take this, all of you, and eat of it, for this is my body, which will be given up for you."

In a similar way, when the supper was ended, he took the chalice. Once more giving thanks, he gave it to his disciples, saying, "Take this, all of you, and drink from it. For this is the chalice of my blood, the blood of the new and eternal covenant, which will be poured out for you and for many for the forgiveness of sins. Do this in memory of me."

Therefore, as we celebrate the memorial of his death and resurrection, we offer you, Lord, the bread of life and the chalice of salvation, giving thanks that you have held us worthy to be in your presence and minister to you. Humbly we pray that, partaking of the body and blood of Christ, we may be gathered into one by the Holy Spirit. Remember, Lord, your church spread throughout the world, and bring her to the fullness of charity, together with Leo our Pope and Robert our Bishop and all the clergy. Remember also our brothers and sisters who have fallen asleep in the hope of the resurrection, and all who have died in your mercy. Welcome them into the light of your face. Have mercy on us all, we pray, that with the Blessed Virgin Mary, Mother of God, with Blessed Joseph, her spouse, with the blessed apostles and all the saints who have pleased you throughout the ages, we may merit to be co-heirs to eternal life, and may praise and glorify you through your Son, Jesus Christ.

0: At the Savior's command, informed by divine teaching, we dare to say, Our Father who art in heaven, hallowed be thy name. Thy kingdom come, thy will be done, on earth as it is in heaven. Give us this day our daily bread, and forgive us our trespasses, as we forgive those who trespass against us. And lead us not into temptation, but deliver us from evil. Deliver us, Lord, we pray, from every evil. Graciously grant peace in our days, so that by the help of your mercy we may be always free from sin and safe from all distress, as we await the blessed hope and the coming of our Savior Jesus Christ.
1: For the kingdom, the power, and the glory are yours, now and forever.
0: Lord Jesus Christ, you said to your apostles, Peace I leave you, my peace I give you. Look not on our sins, but on the faith of your church, and graciously grant her peace and unity in accordance with your will, who live and reign forever and ever.
1: Amen.
0: May the peace of the Lord be with you always.
1: And with your spirit. Let us offer each other the sign of peace.
0: Lamb of God, you take away the sins of the world, have mercy on us. Lamb of God, you take away the sins of the world, have mercy on us. Lamb of God, you take away the sins of the world, grant us peace. Behold the Lamb of God. Behold him who takes away the sins of the world. Blessed are those called to the supper of the Lamb. Lord, I am not worthy that you should enter under my roof, but only say the word and my soul shall be healed.

0: Let us pray. May this heavenly mystery, O Lord, restore us in mind and body, that we may be co-heirs in glory with Christ, to whose suffering we are united whenever we proclaim his death, who lives and reigns forever and ever.
1: Amen.
0: The Lord be with you.
1: And with your spirit. Bow down for the blessing.
0: May the Lord bless you and keep you. May the Lord let his face shine upon you and be gracious to you. May the Lord look upon you kindly and grant you his peace. May Almighty God bless you, the Father, the Son, and the Holy Spirit.
1: Amen. Go in peace, glorifying the Lord by your life.
0: Thanks be to God.

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1: We always say that where there's a need, there's a night. And I think you really see that. You see that in this ministry.
2: I started this in memory of my twin brother, Brian. Knowing Father McGivney took care of the homeless in his time, we are doing his work at our time.
3: People have a fear of giving money. So we decided to craft a bag and fit what we could into a 1 gallon Ziploc bag.
1: It's hard for any of us to change the world. And I don't think the Lord is calling us to change the world, but I think what he's calling us to do is to change our little piece of the world. And I think that's what you see Donna and Walter doing. They're really changing Waterbury, and they're improving the lives of the homeless here in Waterbury.

Hello, I'm Bishop Reed in the Cathedral of St. Mary of the Immaculate Conception in Peoria. Join me in praying today the mysteries of the Holy Rosary right here on Catholic TV.

Oh, if you hooked me up to a blood pressure monitor right now, I think I would be off the charts. Opening my favorite superhero movie, and I can't wait. I've been looking at the trailers for months. My friends are supposed to be meeting me here any minute, and I am certainly hoping, I am hoping that this movie is as good as I told them it's going to be, and as I hope it's going to be. I hope this is the greatest movie I've been giving my friends. I've been hyping this up unbelievably. So, as excited as I am, I guess I have to admit that I'm a little bit nervous, because once my friends arrive, if the movie wasn't good, I would never hear the end of it. So I hope that I am not disappointed. I hope that this movie is as good as I am hoping it's going to be. Hope. It's important. Disappointment. We don't like it. We don't like to be disappointed. So it's important to put our hope in the right situations, in the right events, in the right people. Hope will not leave us disappointed, because God will never leave us disappointed. Jesus will never leave us disappointed if we just keep our eye on Him, knowing that He will give us what we need in the moment. He'll never leave us alone. How do we know that? Well, we'll look at how today. I'm Father Dan O'Connell, and this is We've Gotta Talk. And this had better be the blockbuster that I'm hoping it is.

It was not too long ago. I wasn't going to the movies on this particular day. I was walking through a shopping mall, going to a specific store, department store. And as you can well guess, what was I looking for? Sweaters. I'm always looking for sweaters. And as I reached the middle of the store, and the men's sweater department is smack dab in the middle of this particular store, something caught my eye from afar. There were people at the front door of the store, leading into the mall itself, and around them, there were like two or three of them. And as I'm looking through sweaters here, I can still see pretty far away. And I can see that there's some kind of commotion. I wondered if something was going on. Until finally, I could figure out that it looked like they were giving something out. People were kind of waiting, and the hands were going out like this. So it looked from afar as if they were giving something away. And so I finished in that part of the store, and I was going to another part of the store that would allow me to walk by from the inside the three people giving things out and the people in the mall who were coming to get whatever they were giving out. And I could see that what they were giving out were very small vials of aftershave. Some kind of new aftershave was obviously coming on the market, and they were giving out free samples. Well, you know, I've really never had it in me to turn down anything. I've never had it in me to just walk by free samples, whether it is a free sample of something to eat or something to put on. And so, as I walked by, I decided that when I was done in that part of the store, I would make sure that I left, not through the parking lot side, but I would leave through the mall, and maybe they would hand me something. And so I finished up, I got ready, and I had my plan all set. I kind of stepped back a bit, and I saw who was giving out more than anyone else. And it was the person who was kind of smack dab in the middle that were a little quicker than the other two, and they were just giving these things out right and left. And so I walked by, kind of like put a big smile on my face, got all set to say, oh yeah, thank you. I would like to try that. And I walked through the crowd. Nothing. They didn't offer me anything. It was like I wasn't there. They didn't even look at me. Huh, that's odd. Well, now, as you can imagine, now I really want to make sure I get a free sample. So I circled around. I walked through the store again, and I walked through them again. Nothing. They were giving them to random people. I don't know if I was the only one that wasn't getting one, but nothing. They walked by me. You know what? I decided I was going to do it again. But I was going to change my tactics this time. This time, I was going to leave the store and come in from the mall. Maybe I needed to come at this at a different direction. So I turned around, got outside, walked around, came back in through the front doors of the store. Nothing. They didn't give me anything. What was wrong? What was wrong? I started to wonder, is there something wrong with me? Do I look like someone that doesn't shave? Do I look like someone that doesn't use aftershave? I didn't exactly know who is the aftershave type. I mean, I don't use a whole lot of aftershave, but I use it every now and then.
you know, that's one of those gifts that if someone doesn't know what to give you, very often a small bottle of aftershave might do the trick. So I've got some. And every now and then I even use it. So what were these people looking for that they seem to be giving it to young and old? I thought at one point maybe they think I'm too old for aftershave. Nope. They were giving it out to certain kinds of people. I don't know what they were doing. All I know is this. They weren't offering it to me. And I felt a little self-conscious. Maybe I don't know what. Did I know?

0: not look the type? Did I not look like I needed any? Did I look, I don't know what I looked like, but I do know that my heart began to sink just a little. I was a little disappointed that somebody thought that I wasn't the aftershave type. I mean, I even have a bottle of aftershave at home that someone gave to me that is shaped like Superman. Right there, I look at it every morning, but apparently, I didn't fit whatever criteria the people giving the aftershave out had in mind. And the more I thought about it, the more disappointed I became. Because it's a little disappointing not to be noticed. Do you know what I mean? If people don't notice us, we feel a little slighted, a little disappointed. When you look forward to something, free aftershave, and you don't get any, maybe you feel a little disappointed. Disappointment is a part of being human. It happens probably more often than we would like to admit. And when it happens, we don't feel very good. Which is why it is so important that we remember that we have a God who has gone out of his way to tell us that there is nothing wrong with us. In our eyes, we are good. And he calls to us all the time. And he seeks to never, ever disappoint us. When we need him, he is always available. He is always ready. He is always willing to give us what we need in the moment. We hear that line from Scripture all the time. I mentioned it earlier. Hope will not leave us disappointed because our God, who knows us so well, would never leave us disappointed because he would never want us to doubt ourselves. He would never want us to doubt our own validity as human beings. He would never want us to doubt his love for us. He has gone out of his way from the very beginning of the relationship that he has with us, a relationship that you and I live every day. He's gone out of his way to make sure that we are never disappointed. You know, it's very interesting to note, and noting Scripture is important. It's very interesting to note that in the early days of the church, when people were inquiring as to who Jesus was, what Jesus promised, what Jesus had to offer, questions were always being asked. And one day, there was someone. His name was Cornelius, but he was certainly representative of so many other people that were inquiring about Jesus and this new way of living. Peter was always getting, in so many ways, the same simple question, rephrased, but the same inquiry. What is the message that God wants us to hear? What is the message that God the Father offers to us through Jesus? What was Jesus really speaking of when he was walking and teaching and preaching on this earth? So what did Peter respond to so many inquiries in the days of the early church? What does God the Father want us to know? He wants us to know that it's our task as Christ followers to proclaim Jesus, to speak about Jesus, to allow him to be so much a part of our life that we are totally unafraid to speak about his life, unafraid to speak about his death, unafraid to proclaim the resurrection that teaches us so much about resiliency and new beginnings and fresh starts and new life. He speaks of what he has seen. That's what Peter and Paul said so often. We speak of what we have seen, and we realize that that mission that had been entrusted to Jesus was now entrusted to anyone who followed Jesus. You and I, my friends, today in the here and now, have been given what we need to preach Jesus in word and deed so that people are not left disappointed by life. We are invited to talk about forgiveness and mercy and healing and consolation so that people never feel alone. We are invited to speak about the one who has been raised above all darkness. How? Well, we'll look at how and why in a minute, because we'll be back after this.
1: In the Gospel of John, Jesus tells his disciples that his flesh is true food and his blood is true drink. Though we can't see this reality with our eyes, we believe that at every Mass, the bread and wine truly become the body and blood of Jesus Christ.
2: For this is my body.
1: In Presencia, we'll look at stories of Eucharistic miracles, times when the reality of the true presence became perceptible to the senses. You'll hear about consecrated bread that began to bleed, wine that became blood, scientific studies which found human heart tissue in communion hosts, and more. Watch Presencia right here on Catholic TV.
3: 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We've got a great show. We're going to be joined by author Claire Swinarski about the Fiat Girls series and how the lives of saints can inspire young readers today. Also, we'll take you to a premiere of the new docudrama, Adore Him. It's going to be a great show. So join us Monday for This Is The Day right here on Catholic TV, America's Catholic Television Network.

hope will not leave us disappointed. You know, that phrase is such an important part of the resurrection story. How many of those people were so disappointed? The apostles, Mary Magdalene, the two individuals walking on the road to Emmaus were heartbroken. You know, there is a great story, one of the many great stories about the resurrection. The morning that Mary Magdalene goes to the tomb and finds nothing. She goes to the tomb to offer the prayers and the rituals that she would offer for a close friend who had died, and she finds nothing. Or so it seems. The absence of Jesus' body leaves her even more disappointed. And my friends, that is so indicative of what can happen to us in life sometimes. She is upset. She's now been disappointed twice. First, that he died. Secondly, that someone stole his body. Peter and John run to the tomb. They see, but they don't know what it is that they're seeing. They see an empty tomb, and once again, they are disappointed. They begin to believe, perhaps, but that still won't happen until later. Symbolically, it's early dawn. Dawn. The sun isn't quite up yet. That's so symbolic of what's happening to them before they realize what has happened. The light is just beginning to rise, but disappointment is still a part of their experience. And my friends, that goes on and on and on through so many of the stories about resurrection. Think of the story of the road to Emmaus, those two people conversing and debating.

debating. They're so upset that even when Jesus walks in front of them, we hear that line, their eyes were prevented from seeing him. Who do you think prevented them from seeing him? God didn't. That wasn't part of God's plan, that his son wouldn't be seen. What prevented them from recognizing Jesus? Their own disappointment. Disappointment can be a strong emotion. They didn't understand. But as dawn broke to daylight, again, symbolically, their eyes were opened. And it happened over time. More and more and more people were letting go of disappointment and inviting in something new. Something remarkable happens worldwide. The Holy Spirit comes in so many ways. The Holy Spirit comes upon the Jewish believers who Jesus interacted with. You keep reading the story, and the Spirit even comes upon non-believers, non-Jews. Some of them are very, very hesitant. They're unsure of the story. Some of the Jews are unsure about the new non-Jewish converts. There's a lot of confusion going on, and yet, when they gave themselves over to the Spirit, the love of God seen in Jesus and experienced through the Holy Spirit, everything begins to change. Newness is appreciated. Disappointment, fear, anxiety is somehow delineated from their everyday life. Everything begins to change. And Peter sees clearly. He steps back and he comes out with such an important line. He sees that God's grace is not limited to any group, any coming together of people, that God's grace is meant for everyone. That God's power to lift disappointment, that God's power to be a light that can cut through darkness and fear and anger and prejudice is so strong that it is wider than anyone expected. You know, in our church, there is an old hymn that speaks of the wideness in God's mission. There's a wideness in God's mercy, that's it. There's a wideness in God's mercy. His invitation, his salvation, his mercy, his love is bigger than anything that we could expect, and it can lift any disappointment that life can offer. You know, the whole resurrection story, the Paschal mystery, the Easter story reminds us that every part of us can be changed and transformed and redeemed because of one reason and one reason only. Through Jesus' resurrection, we see the power of the love that God has for all of us, all the time. There isn't one of us that he ever wants to see disappointed. Life is an interesting thing. In a very real way in life, we are always beginning. I mean, every day is a new beginning if we let it. Every day is a new opportunity to learn through the mistakes of yesterday, but to let go of them. Every day is a new beginning in which we are invited to watch and wait and expect and receive and hope. Every single day offers a new opportunity to hope that we will see his voice, that we will hear his invitation to get to know him a bit better, to get to know ourselves a bit better. You know, that really is so true in all of our lives. You know, that Easter story is all about a giant stone being rolled away. Well, you know what? Sometimes in life, disappointment can be
a stone that

needs to be rolled away because it's blocking something else. Fear, anxiety can be stones that God wants to roll away. And we don't realize that He's working in us, that His grace is always working in us. Every single day, we might be standing on the threshold of something completely new, but we're a little hesitant to take that step. We're a little bit afraid because we don't want to be disappointed again. Maybe we've been disappointed before. We have felt that invitation to be pulled a bit closer to Him, but we find ourselves perhaps being a little bit afraid. How many times in Scripture do we hear that phrase, "Be not afraid, don't be afraid, place your hope in Me, I will never leave you disappointed"? You might not always get exactly what you want, but you will always get exactly what you need. My friends, that's what the interior life is all about. That's what our Christianity is all about. Because that's what having a relationship with Jesus is all about. He will never give us anything that we can't carry, and He will always give us exactly what we need. All we need do is believe and hope. It was great. I wasn't disappointed at all. My hopes did not go unheard. We've got to talk. We've got to talk about expectation. We've got to talk about expecting. Do you know what the word expect really means? If you look back at its origins, to expect something, to expect is to watch for. If I expect you to act in a certain way, it means that I'm watching your actions. To expect means to watch for. And my friends, in the very beginning of the church when Jesus rose, that's what they had to do. They had to watch. They had to wait. They heard rumors that Jesus was appearing in various places, and so they started to look. And when they look, they found, because hope did not leave them disappointed. That's the same for us. Even when things don't unfold the way that we thought they would, as the original disciples before the resurrection, they didn't think that things were looking too good on Good Friday, but they ended up being given more than they could ever imagine. It's the same for us. Don't give up hope. Even when things don't look the way you would like them to, He is there. Remember what happened to them. When the risen Jesus started appearing, very often it was a slow realization. What was once merely a dawn-like morning breaking into their lives turned into the daylight of Jesus' resurrection. They didn't recognize Him at first, but then, maybe through a word, a gesture, the breaking of the bread, they did recognize Him. They begin to see in a new way. It is the same for us. Very often, if we don't expect to see Him, we won't. If we don't expect to hear Him, we won't. And we'll miss the sign. We'll miss the phrase coming from someone else's mouth. We'll miss the small action. Expect to find Him, and you will. Resurrection, Easter tells us that the light is already rising. We need to be unafraid to watch, wait, and step forward. Because when we do,

0: we will see. Till next time, I'm Father Dan O'Connell, and this is We've Gotta Talk.
1: Hi, everyone. I'm Jay Fadden. On behalf of the entire staff of Catholic TV, we'd like to thank you for the great success of the telethon, because without you, none of this would be possible.
2: Yeah, it was a great 2 days, wasn't it? And you know, every year you go into it, you don't kind of know what to expect. But we kind of know that the people will come through, and they certainly did this time around. I want to thank all the performers that came in. We had some great entertainment, had some great videos that showed all the things that we're doing throughout the course of the year. It was great, great 2 days.
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Hi, everyone. I'm Kevin Elson. We have a treat for you this week as we make a return to Our Lady of Victory Basilica and National Shrine in Lackawanna, New York. This incredible basilica was built by an extraordinary man, Venerable Monsignor Nelson Baker. This basilica and the charity work that was and continues to be done in this area is a testament to this humble priest. So please join us to see the beauty of this basilica and learn more about Father Baker on Catholic TV, America's Catholic Television Network.

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2: Si se encuentra con un embarazo no planificado, infórmese hoy acerca de sus opciones. 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
4: We're a going church for a coming Lord. Welcome to Live with Passion. I'm Father Cedric Pizania. So glad that you tuned into the program. This comes from the Gospel of Matthew, chapter 28. It's the Great Commission. The risen Jesus came and he said to his disciples, "All authority in heaven and on earth has been given to me. Go, therefore, and make disciples of all nations, baptizing them in the name of the Father and of the Son and of the Holy Spirit, teaching them to observe all that I have commanded. And lo, I am with you always to the close of the age." Way back in 1983, Pope John Paul II, now St. John Paul II, promulgated a phrase, "We need a new evangelization." And this phrase has been picked up on by other popes, Benedict, Francis, now Leo XIV, the church trying to instill in the church this new evangelization. You see, they were saying, we need something new, fresh, dynamic, alive and attractive. If you're like me, you like new cars. The smell, you can't create that smell. Or if you have a family, you move into hopefully a new house. Used cars are okay, used houses are okay, but there's nothing like something new. And I've noticed as a producer for television and radio, people aren't really big on reruns. Once they've seen it once, they go, "Oh, I don't want to hear that again." They want new programs, new episodes. That's why I work hard to produce new things. Same way, we need a new evangelization. And I want to make it clear that it's not the message that needs to be new. The message will always be the same, the gospel message, but rather the way it's presented. This new evangelization needs to be new, fresh, alive, dynamic. Why? Because number one, it's about eternal life. This is significant, crucial, and very important, and the gospel leads people to eternal life, everlasting life. Spend time thinking about what eternity is and how important that this message is. The gospel itself will never change. The core message, the central message, the heart of it all, it's good news. In fact, that's an understatement. That's what the word gospel means, good news, glad tidings. That's an understatement. It should be fabulous news. It's talking about eternal life and luxury, filthy rich, being forever. Freedom, fulfillment, happiness. What is the core message? Core message is, first of all, something real with God. You've been watching me for many years, most of you, and I always talk about a personal relationship with God. Something real, something personal, something intimate. That is the core of the gospel message. And it's Father, Jesus, Holy Spirit, something real with the Trinity. And wow, that's life-changing, revolutionizing. The gospel message, what's the core message? The forgiveness of our sins. That was the message of the early church, the kerygma, the Greek word kerygma, the message of the early church. That through the passion, through Jesus dying for us on the cross, we have forgiveness, the forgiveness of our sins. Yes, we need a teacher. Yes, we need a healer. But more than anything and everything, we need a Savior. And that's the gospel message. Jesus is our Savior. And then, of course, the core message has to do with eternal life forever in heaven. I was looking up at the stars one night, and I studied astronomy, and I found out that the universe is expanding, trillions of galaxies, billions of light years across, no end to it. And I realized that we are looking in picture form, we are looking at eternity, what eternity will be like in picture form. It never ends. Its expanse is so huge, we cannot grasp it. Wow. So the core message, something real with God, forgiveness of our sins, eternal life. And that will never change. That's the core message. But the new evangelization has to do with engaging us in this beautiful, rich, fulfilling message. What brought me to the gospel, to Jesus? I was unhappy. I was waking up in the morning as a teenager, as a college student, and I told myself, I'm not happy. I was doing everything I knew to do to be happy, dating and drinking and having parties and studying and going to college and trying to fulfill my dreams of being a business person, and it just wasn't working for me. My happiness meter, if this was all the way, it was about like that. So it motivated me to come to Jesus, and as I did, He touched me with the Holy Spirit. I continued to believe, and wow, revolutionized my life. Look at your own happiness. This is what the new evangelization has to be about, engaging us right at that level of happiness. Are you happy? And what do you got to do to be happy? We're never going to be completely happy here on earth, but I am the most happy that I can be. I want to say that again. I wrote a book called You Can Be Happy, and sometimes when people talk about happiness, they say, oh, you can be completely happy and here on earth. No, because our hearts were made for heaven. Our hearts were made for God, for the beatific vision. We can have some degree of happiness and a large degree of happiness, but not complete happiness. That'll only come in heaven. But we have to be as happy as we can be. And that only comes through a relationship with Jesus, filling of the Holy Spirit, forgiveness of our sins, and blessed assurance that we're on the way to heaven. Woo! I heard about a young man, actually he's 52 years old, who at this filming had just been ordained a priest. His name, Scott Vincent Borba. He was the co-founder of a multi-billion dollar cosmetic company called ELF, Eyes, Lips, and Face, ELF. And he said after living his lifestyle, the Hollywood lifestyle, the rich mansions, the luxury cars, the money, the all that goes with it, he said he wasn't happy. He looked within. Then he discerned a call. In the midst of his unhappiness, God was calling him back. He did something radical. He gave up his lifestyle, sold his cars, sold his houses, took hundreds of millions of dollars and gave it away. He was just ordained a Catholic priest at this filming for the Diocese of Fresno, California. Wow. And know what he says now? I have never been happier. He's reaching out to people. He discovered what I discovered and so many have discovered, that the gospel is what brings happiness. Not the world, not money, not sex-saturated society, not all the luxury, although it brings some degree of happiness, but not fulfillment. We have to engage people right where they live, and that has to do with the happiness level. This is a series about getting deeper with God, more happiness, deeper relationship, wider fulfillment. And that's my prayer for you, that right where you live and move and have your being, you make a decision to have more of God, to go deeper and to embrace this gospel message. We need something new. We need something deeper. We need something wider in the proclamation of the gospel. I heard about this statue off the coast of Italy. Believe it or not, it's underwater, 50 feet deep. It's called Christ of the Abyss. His hands are raised. And the reason why they put that there underwater is because many are in the abyss of despair, doubt, or depression. Many are in the depths of loneliness or worry or addictions. And this statue tells us that Jesus is in the depths with us, and he's calling us to greater depths with him. Whatever trial or suffering or abyss that you might be in, Jesus is there with you, calling you to something more. There's no abyss deep enough that you cannot be redeemed. There's no pit wide enough that Jesus can't rescue you out of. I get letters from people who have fallen away. They've seen me on television. They come back to church. That's what my ministry is all about, touching lives, saving souls. And yes, I'm so glad when you come back to church, but I want more than that. I want more than ritual. I want more than you going to church. I want to make sure you have something real and alive and that you're on the way to heaven. People are coming back to confession after 50 years, pouring out their souls. After 50 years, a man wrote me. He hadn't been to confession, watched my program, went to confession, got reconciled with God and the church. People who are incarcerated watch my programs. I have a pen pal program where hundreds of people are writing the incarcerated, trying to encourage them and being encouraged by them. Whatever abyss you're in, the gospel message is for you. The gospel message is powerful and calls you and me to something real and deep. Obviously, I'm very passionate about this. I'm a Catholic priest. I've been a Catholic priest for over 35 years now, a religious for over 40 years. I gave my life to this. This is what's real and true and life-changing. It was for me, it is for me, and I proclaim it to all people unabashedly, unashamedly. I like what Paul the Apostle said. I love it, actually. I'm not ashamed of the gospel. It's the power of God unto salvation. The power of God, the gospel, for eternal life, salvation, touching lives, saving souls. The Great Commission is simply this: go. Don't remain sedentary. Move. You are the salt of the earth. We are the light of the world. It's the anointing on the body of Christ to proclaim God's truth. Do it in your own way. Do it with smiles. Do it with gentleness. Tell stories, the new evangelization. God's love is personal and real. Be personal in your proclamation, in your storytelling. We are a going church. The gospel message is our going concern. We are a going church for a coming Lord, and he is coming to take us home. 1975, Pope Paul VI promulgated an apostolic exhortation, Evangelii Nuntiandi. It was about evangelization. And he wanted to make it clear that we are not forcing people to become religious, not forcing people to go to church. We are proclaiming a treasure, the gospel, that they have a right to hear.

Everybody has a right to eternal life. We are simply the messengers offering that opportunity to everybody. The message is for all people, whether they go to church or not. I remember when I studied in Israel, Egypt, Greece, Rome. We went to Alexandria and Giza, where the pyramids are, the Aswan Dam. We would get out of the bus, the doors would open, all these children would come running up and they'd have their hands open. These are the poor Egyptian children. They'd be shouting, "Bakshish, Bakshish." What that literally means is share the wealth, share the wealth. And if you look around, that's what all people are inquiring about. Share the wealth. Give me what you have. Tell me the truth. I want life. I'm not happy. It's the gospel message. It's wealth untold. Wealth eternal, a true treasure. Casinos are packed with people looking to win. Everyone buys lottery tickets looking to get rich. It's the gospel that endures and has riches untold. I want to make clear that a lottery ticket costs money. In casinos, you gamble money. But the gospel is free. I love what it says in the last book of the Bible, the book of Revelation. Let the person who desires to take the water of life come without price. It's free. Oftentimes you go to a hotel room, you'll see the Gideon's Bible in there or a Bible in the hotel room. It's free. The message is free. There is a cost for following Jesus. Don't I know that? If you're an authentic disciple, yeah, there's a cost. And Jesus said, count the cost. But the message is free. You just simply receive it. You believe and receive that Jesus came for you personally, died on the cross for you personally, came to forgive your sins, and that heaven, the gates of heaven, will be open to you forever for free. Those who desire the water of life, come. Come without money. Come without price, the prophet Isaiah says. Why spend your wages for that which fails to satisfy? What a message. Yes, the gospel is free. Now, although I'm a Catholic priest, I'm not necessarily trying to make you Catholic. I get letters from people saying, thank you for that, Father Cedric, that you're not just trying to make us Catholic. Although I believe that Catholicism is the fullness of truth, I believe that any denomination you go to, you can be saved there and to some degree get the truth there. Wherever God is leading you, please go. Participate. You are the salt of the earth. You are the light of the world. God will work through you in this new evangelization. And my ministry is devoted to the new evangelization. I'm trying to bring you deeper in God. This whole series is about deeper in God. I want you to develop your relationship with God your Father, Jesus your Savior, and the Holy Spirit your beloved. Eternal life, never-ending life, abundant life now. There's more now. Jesus said, I've come to bring you life and life abundant. That's John 10:10. The new evangelization, my motto is touching lives, saving souls. And let's break this open. What is the new evangelization? Number one, that it would be new in its methods. Technology has exploded. Social media, artificial intelligence, TV, radio, broadcast media. What a beautiful way to go into people's homes, to be invited into your home. Broadcast radio, writing books, media, printed media, broadcast media. These are wonderful ways. God created this so that the gospel could be proclaimed. We need a church with walls, and we need a church without walls. We can't always expect people to come to us. We got to go to them too. That's exactly how we do it here. A lot of people will say, Father, I was just flipping around on the channels and I came into your program and now I watch you every week and I tell people about your program. Thank you for that, because I'm trying to reach out to all people.
everybody with this gospel message, because I want to, in this new evangelization, draw people to eternal life. Reach out to those who have not yet come to faith. My heart is for believers to be inspired and encouraged, but my main heart is for young people and lost to come to know Christ. People who are searching and empty and not happy. I have a booklet, a salvation booklet, free of charge, that I want to send you. Please either call that number or write me or go to my website and you can download it. It's called Salvation, What Now? And I want you to have eternal life. And then along with the new evangelization, talking about the methods that are new, broadcast media, theater. I remember watching the play Godspell, and it bowled me over. The truth that I saw there helped bring me to Christ. New methods, number one. And then expressions must be new. You notice that I use my hands and my arms a lot, trying to reach out the best I can with my articulation. When I talk about expressions, you'll notice in my programs that I use images. It's called supplementary media or B-roll. Could be a mountain or a fountain, could be rivers, could be a golf course, whatever I happen to be talking about. We do that to help you to get the message more fully. And then I use music. I use pauses so that you can meditate a little bit and think about what I'm having to say. I talked about the stars earlier, and you saw the stars in the universe. Gives you an idea about what I'm proclaiming. Expressions must be new. I got a letter from somebody. She said it was Deborah in South Carolina. Thank you so much for the beautiful visuals to add to your message each week. Your videos, your photos are impactful. It's evident that much time, care, effort goes into your message each week. Thank you to you and your team. I thank God for my producers and the great work that they're doing along with me and the people, the cameramen, everybody who participates in these filmings so that we can reach out to all with the gospel message. I also offer something called a picture Bible because I know many people, they try to read the Bible and they don't really get it. I have free of charge, just simply write me, call that number, we'll send that out to you, a picture Bible with images, Old Testament, New Testament. I read it myself. It helps me to understand a lot of the Old Testament, the different things that have happened back there that I never really had a clue about. This picture Bible will really help you. The bottom line is that I'm talking about expressions must be new. One of our cardinals in the church, Cardinal John Foley, said, "Dull preaching ought to be a mortal sin. We must preach simply, clearly, sincerely, firing people's imagination, and strategically to engage people for eternal life. Expressions must be new. We need a new evangelization. And then ardor must be new." You know the name of my program. It's called Live with Passion. When I was in high school, I took a speech class, and this is before Jesus touched me, and I tried my best to give speeches in front of the class. I got a C+. They said I wasn't really enthusiastic about my subjects. Now, I remember when I first started off in preaching missions and going to these different churches, that's how I got the theme Live with Passion, because I was moving around and talking and very energetic and preaching to the people the best that I could, and that kept the weight down too. Live with passion. The message that we have is so significant, so crucial, so important. How can you not be passionate about it? We have to give people our enthusiasm, our excitement, our passion. And there's power to do this. Jesus said, "Wait here," to the disciples and to us. "Wait here until you are clothed with power from on high." There's an anointing to proclaim the gospel and to do it in a gentle way, with stories, with humor, articulating well, telling your own experiences. Wow. First rule in public speaking, passion. Be enthusiastic, slow down. Billy Graham was a storyteller. Fulton Sheen was a storyteller. I'm so glad that he's being beatified as I'm filming this.
That's the first step towards sainthood. One day he will be canonized, broadcast media, brought to the

0: or in the Catholic Church. He taught clearly, he used drama. These were great communicators. Jesus was a great communicator. And how did he evangelize? He used stories. Classic stories, the prodigal son, we can plug into that story. The sheep, the lost sheep, we can plug into that story. One time there was a man in search of a treasure and he found a treasure buried in a field. He buried it back, went off and he sold all that he had and he bought the field. Merchant in search of fine pearls, found the one pearl of great value, sells everything he has and gets that pearl. Sounds like that man who was in charge of the cosmetic company, sold everything to get that one pearl of great value. The gospel, it's not the message that's changing, it's the way we present it. Expressions, methods, ardor. You are the salt of the earth. You are the light of the world. We need you to proclaim it the best that you can. And for those of you who are searching, the gospel is for you to come to eternal life, the forgiveness of your sins, a personal relationship with God. And as you hear now, may you believe and receive. Don't just live, live with passion. Greetings, I'm Father Cedric Pizania. Finally, it's ready, my new book about the meaning of suffering, Thorns Have Roses. Over 200 pages about the meaning of your suffering. This book is really going to touch you. Please call 844-FATHER-C, write me in Houston, Texas. Go to my secure website. Don't waste your sufferings. You can see more through a teardrop than you can through a telescope. May Almighty God bless you, Father, Son, and Holy Spirit. Amen.
1: Hello, I'm Jay Fadden. I want to invite you to join us Monday for This Is the Day. We've got a great show. We're going to be joined by author Claire Swinarski about the Fiat Girls series and how the lives of saints can inspire young readers today. Also, we'll take you to a premiere of the new docudrama, Adore Him. It's going to be a great show. So join us Monday for This Is the Day right here on Catholic TV, America's Catholic Television Network.
2: Beauty. We have only to look. It's everywhere. It's in the tiniest of crawling creatures. It's in the shadows and the way they fall at dusk. It's in the face of a loved one, a child, and in the face of the poor. Stopping to recognize such beauty is, in a sense, an act of worship of the one who made it all. Pope St. John Paul II wrote in his letter to artists, "Beauty is a key to mystery and a call to transcendence. It is an invitation to savor life and to dream of the future." It's for that reason that beauty can never fully satisfy. St. Augustine expressed it well when he said, "Late have I loved you, beauty so ancient and so new. Late have I loved you." So, don't simply appreciate beauty when you see it or experience it in some way or some place, but allow it to bring you further in your journey of faith. Even this glorious scene is but a hazy reflection of the beauty of God, who is before and behind, above and below, beyond and within all. Whenever your breath is taken away by something so striking as this place, it's an act of worship. Allow it to spur you on to repentance and to simple prayer. For late have we loved you, beauty so ancient yet new. Late have we loved you. Preserve me, O God, for life eternal, where by your mercy I might have the glorious vision of your face.
3: In the Gospel of John, Jesus tells his disciples that his flesh is true food and his blood is true drink. Though we can't see this reality with our eyes, we believe that at every Mass, the bread and wine truly become the body and blood of Jesus Christ.

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1: In Presencia, we'll look at stories of Eucharistic miracles, times when the reality of the true presence became perceptible to the senses. You'll hear about consecrated bread that began to bleed, wine that became blood, scientific studies which found human heart tissue in communion hosts, and more. Watch Presencia right here on Catholic TV.
2: Hi, everyone. I'm Kevin Elson. We have a treat for you this week as we make a return to Our Lady of Victory Basilica and National Shrine in Lackawanna, New York. This incredible basilica was built by an extraordinary man, Venerable Monsignor Nelson Baker. This basilica and the charity work that was and continues to be done in this area is a testament to this humble priest. So please join us to see the beauty of this basilica and learn more about Father Baker on Catholic TV, America's Catholic Television Network.

Lord, open my lips, and my mouth will proclaim your praise. Come, worship the Lord, for we are his people, the flock he shepherds. Come, let us sing to the Lord and shout with joy to the rock who saves us. Let us approach him with praise and thanksgiving and sing joyful songs to the Lord. The Lord is God, the mighty God, the great King over all the gods. He holds in his hands the depths of the earth and the highest mountains as well. He made the sea, it belongs to him, the dry land too, for it was formed by his hands. Come then, let us bow down in worship, bending the knee before the Lord our Maker, for he is our God and we are his people, the flock he shepherds. Today, listen to the voice of the Lord. Do not grow stubborn as your fathers did in the wilderness, when at Meribah and Massah they challenged me and provoked me, although they had seen all my works. 40 years I endured that generation. I said, they are a people whose hearts go astray, and they do not know my ways. So I swore in my anger, they shall not enter into my rest. Glory be to the Father, and to the Son, and to the Holy Spirit. As it was in the beginning, is now, and ever shall be, world without end. Amen. Come, worship the Lord, for we are his people, the flock he shepherds.

Blessed is he who comes in the name of the Lord. Give thanks to the Lord, for he is good, for his love endures forever. Let the sons of Israel say, his love endures forever. Let the sons of Aaron say, his love endures forever. Let those who fear the Lord say, his love endures forever. I called to the Lord in my distress. He answered and freed me. The Lord is at my side. I do not fear. What can man do against me? The Lord is at my side as my helper. I shall look down on my foes. It is better to take refuge in the Lord than to trust in men. It is better to take refuge in the Lord than to trust in princes. The nations all encompassed me. In the Lord's name I crushed them. They compassed me about. In the Lord's name I crushed them. They compassed me about like bees. They blazed like a fire among thorns. In the Lord's name I crushed them. I was hard pressed and was falling, but the Lord came to help me. The Lord is my strength and my song. He is my Savior. There are shouts of joy and victory in the tents of the just. The Lord's right hand has triumphed. His right hand raised me. The Lord's right hand has triumphed. I shall not die. I shall live and recount his deeds. I was punished by the Lord, but not doomed to die. Open to me the gates of holiness. I will enter and give thanks. This is the Lord's own gate where the just may enter. I will thank you, for you have answered, and you are my Savior. The stone which the builders rejected has become the cornerstone. This is the work of the Lord, a marvel in our eyes. This day was made by the Lord. We rejoice and are glad. O Lord, grant us salvation. O Lord, grant success. Blessed in the name of the Lord is he who comes. We bless you from the house of the Lord. The Lord God is our light. Go forward in procession with branches, even to the altar. You are my God, I thank you. My God, I praise you. Give thanks to the Lord, for he is good, for his love endures forever. Glory be to the Father, and to the Son, and to the Holy Spirit, as it was in the beginning, is now, and ever shall be, world without end. Amen. Lord God, you have given us this great day of rejoicing. Jesus Christ, the stone rejected by the builders, has become the cornerstone of the church, our spiritual home. Shed upon your church the rays of your glory, that it may be seen as the gate of salvation open to all nations. Let cries of joy and exultation ring out from its tents to celebrate the wonder of Christ's resurrection. Blessed is he who comes in the name of the Lord. Let us sing a hymn of praise to our God. Blessed are you, O Lord, the God of our fathers, praiseworthy and exalted above all forever. And blessed is your holy and glorious name, praiseworthy and exalted above all ages. Blessed are you in the temple of your holy glory, praiseworthy and glorious above all forever. Blessed are you on the throne of your kingdom, praiseworthy and exalted above all forever. Blessed are you who look into the depths from your throne upon the

cherubim, praiseworthy and exalted above all forever. Blessed are you in the firmament of heaven, praiseworthy and glorious forever. Bless the Lord, all you works of the Lord. Praise and exalt him above all forever. Glory be to the Father, and to the Son, and to the Holy Spirit, as it was in the beginning, is now, and ever shall be, world without end. Amen. Let us sing a hymn of praise to our God. Praise the Lord for his infinite greatness. Praise God in his holy place. Praise him in his mighty heavens. Praise him for his powerful deeds. Praise his surpassing greatness. Oh, praise him with sound of trumpet. Praise him with lute and harp. Praise him with timbrel and dance. Praise him with strings and pipes. Oh, praise him with resounding cymbals. Praise him with clashing of cymbals. Let everything that lives and that breathes give praise to the Lord. Glory be to the Father, and to the Son, and to the Holy Spirit, as it was in the beginning, is now, and ever shall be, world without end. Amen. Lord God, maker of heaven and earth and of all created things, you make your just ones holy, and you justify sinners who confess your name. Hear us as we humbly pray to you. Give us eternal joy with your saints. Praise the Lord for his infinite greatness. I will sprinkle clean water upon you to cleanse you from all your impurities, and from all your idols I will cleanse you. I will give you a new heart and place a new spirit within you, taking from your bodies your stony hearts and giving you natural hearts. I will put my spirit within you and make you live by my statutes, careful to observe my decrees. We give thanks to you, O God, as we call upon your name. We give thanks to you, O God, as we call upon your name. We cry out how marvelous you are as we call upon your name. Glory to the Father, and to the Son, and to the Holy Spirit. We give thanks to you, O God, as we call upon your name. He who loses his life because of me and for the sake of the gospel shall save it, says the Lord. Blessed be the Lord, the God of Israel. He has come to his people and set them free. He has raised up for us a mighty Savior, born of the house of his servant David. Through his holy prophets, he promised of old that he would save us from our enemies, from the hands of all who hate us. He promised to show mercy to our fathers and to remember his holy covenant. This was the oath he swore to our father Abraham, to set us free from the hands of our enemies, free to worship him without fear, holy and righteous in his sight all the days of our life. You, my child, shall be called the prophet of the Most High, for you will go before the Lord to prepare his way, to give his people knowledge of salvation by the forgiveness of their sins. In the tender compassion of our God, the dawn from on high shall break upon us, to shine on those who dwell in darkness and the shadow of death, and to guide our feet into the way of peace. Glory be to the Father, and to the Son, and to the Holy Spirit, as it was in the beginning, is now, and ever shall be, world without end. Amen. He who loses his life because of me and for the sake of the gospel shall save it, says the Lord. Let us give thanks to our Savior, who came into this world as God's presence among us. Let us call upon him. Christ, King of glory, be our light and our joy. Lord Jesus, you are the rising sun, the first fruits of the future resurrection. Grant that we may not sit in the shadow of death, but walk in the light of life. Christ, King of glory, be our light and our joy. Show us your goodness present in every creature, that we may contemplate your glory everywhere. Christ, King of glory, be our light and our joy. Do not allow us to be overcome by evil today, but grant that we may overcome evil through the power of good.
Christ, King of glory, be our light and our joy. You were baptized in the Jordan and anointed by the Holy Spirit. Grant that we may this day give thanks to your Holy Spirit. Christ, King of glory, be our light and our joy. Our Father, who art in heaven, hallowed be thy name. Thy kingdom come, thy will be done, on earth as it is in heaven. Give us this day our daily bread, and forgive us our trespasses, as we forgive those who trespass against us. And lead us not into temptation, but deliver us from evil. Amen. Almighty God, our Creator and Guide, may we serve you with all our heart and know your forgiveness in our lives. We ask this through our Lord Jesus Christ, your Son, who lives and reigns with you in the unity of the Holy Spirit, God forever and ever. Amen. The Lord be with you. Blessed be the name of the Lord, now and forever. Our help is in the name of the Lord, who made heaven and earth. And may Almighty God bless you, the Father, the Son, and the Holy Spirit. Amen. Go in peace. Thanks be to God.

0: Hi, everyone. I'm Kevin Elson. Here's a look at what's going on this week in the news. We begin with news from around the country. Well, it is official. Archbishop Fulton Sheen is now Blessed Fulton Sheen after a mass of beatification on Thursday at the Dome and America's Center in St. Louis. Thousands gathered for the significant moment in the life of the church here in America. Bishop Louis Tilke of Peoria, where Blessed Sheen was ordained, talked about Blessed Fulton Sheen's enduring message.
1: Millions of Americans once tuned in every week to hear Archbishop Fulton Sheen talk about faith, morality, and the meaning of life. Many of those viewers weren't even Catholic. Long before podcasts, social media, and YouTube became tools for religious outreach, Fulton Sheen spread the Catholic faith into American homes through radio and television. For two decades, Sheen used radio to explain Catholic teaching to a national audience as he became a regular voice on the Catholic Hour. Then, television made him a household name.
2: He was up against the likes of folks like Frank Sinatra and Milton Berle and Lucille Ball.
1: In 1952, Sheen began his show, Life is Worth Living, a weekly Catholic television program that reached millions of viewers each week and contributed to him winning an Emmy Award.
2: When Fulton Sheen was on TV in the 50s, this was a new technology. And to imagine that he was reaching 30 million people a week is amazing in and of itself. And he was appealing to all audiences. You know, he spoke the truth of the gospel, but he was also addressing the topics that people were facing today.
1: Sheen's influence extended beyond the television studio as an author, professor, bishop, and a global missionary advocate. He died in 1979, but his legacy continues to inspire Catholic leaders who seek new ways to communicate the faith, including Bishop Louis Tilke, the current Bishop of Peoria, Sheen's former diocese.
2: As a bishop that I think, specifically kind of inspires me is always thinking of the opportunities given to communicate and different ways to communicate. I don't have the same level of intellect that Fulton Sheen possessed. I mean, he was brilliant. He had one of the world's most prominent, doctoral degrees from the University of Louvain But, you know, to speak with clarity and charity and to relate to people, I try to do that the best of my abilities as a bishop.
1: Today, Bishop Tilke, along with the Diocese of Peoria and the Archbishop Fulton Sheen Foundation, continue to preserve his legacy and share his message with new generations.
0: In news now from around the country, Bishop Daniel Felton of Duluth recently celebrated a mass opening the cause for canonization for Monsignor Joseph Francis Boo at the Cathedral of Our Lady of the Holy Rosary in Duluth. Servant of God Monsignor Boo was a Slovenian immigrant priest who heroically ministered and evangelized in northern Minnesota beginning in the late 1860s until his death in 1922 at age 88. Ordained in Slovenia, Monsignor Boo left in 1864 for Minnesota, where he ministered first among the Ojibwa people in central Minnesota and then among recent immigrants in the northern part of the state. Over the course of his ministry, he established as many as 57 parishes. Monsignor Boo is the second servant of God from Minnesota whose cause for canonization has recently begun. The Diocese of Crookston is investigating the cause of Benedictine Sister Anela Zervas, who demonstrated extraordinary holiness in the midst of tremendous suffering as she died of a mysterious illness in 1926 at the age of 26. In news from the Vatican, while Pope Leo XIV visits France with stops in Paris, Lourdes, and Metz, he is doing so as the Holy Father of the Catholic Church. The visit is an apostolic visit focusing on faith and unity and not so much on state matters.
3: French President Emmanuel Macron had planned a formal welcome for Pope Leo XIV. It was set to include a military reception, official ceremonies, a banquet, and the Grand Cross of the Legion of Honour, the highest distinction awarded by the French state. However, the Holy See declined the honours, and the President's official contact with the Pope will be limited to a meeting at the Elysee Palace. Macron had also wanted to give the Pope a private tour of the restored Notre Dame Cathedral, but Leo XIV chose to instead pray there with the French Church. The decision sends a clear message about the nature of his visit. The difference may come down to how Macron and the French Church view the Pope and his role. Macron sees Pope Leo as a fellow head of state, the sovereign of the Holy See, and an important diplomatic figure, with a voice on conflicts in the Middle East and Ukraine. He is also an important figure for European identity. But Leo's arrival in France is above all for a papal trip. In other words, a visit focused on faith and unity. Macron is also not the only one who invited him. France's bishops did too. The situation facing the Catholic Church in France is also complex. The country has seen an increase in adult conversions and baptisms, but also a rise in vandalism and the desecration of Christian places of worship. The French church hopes Leo's visit will encourage this renewed interest in the faith. The Pope is travelling there to listen and build bridges, especially with those returning to the church, survivors of abuse, and migrants and refugees. This is where Macron and the Pope differ in their approach. Macron sees Pope Leo XIV as an important diplomatic partner, while the French church sees this visit as an opportunity to strengthen the revival of the Catholic Church in France.
0: And finally in the news, following its September 18th through the 24th qualifying run at Los Angeles' Lumiere Music Hall, the film Green Lava will compete for an Oscar nod as 2026 Best Documentary Short Film. Vatican Media, Radio Vatican, and Vatican News all collaborated on the production of the roughly 40-minute movie. Green Lava profiles Giacomo Mativi, a 22-year-old northern Italian man living with Duchenne muscular dystrophy. The film seeks to bear witness to the courage and untiring energy with which Mativi approaches his challenging situation. A university student, a soccer fan, and the entrepreneurial manager of a small egg-selling business, Mativi does not let being in a wheelchair or on a ventilator slow him down or discourage him. In this vein, the picture's unusual title refers to Mativi's belief that humans must be live lava so as not to petrify. Oscar nominations will be announced on January 21st, 2027. The Academy Awards ceremony is scheduled to be held at the Dolby Theater in Hollywood, March 14th. Well, that's all the information we have for you this time. I'm Kevin Elson. Don't forget, you can keep up to date on Catholic news throughout the week with Catholic News Break right here on the Catholic TV Network.

Lord of life, you have given us the gift of water, source of fruitfulness, freshness, and hope. It quenches thirst, nourishes the earth, and heals wounds.

We thank you because it is also a symbol of your grace and love that renews us through baptism. Today we ask you to teach us to safeguard it with gratitude, justice, and responsibility.

forgive us for turning it into a commodity, forgetting that it is a universal gift, a right without borders, meant for all your children. We see with pain so many brothers and sisters who lack clean water, who walk for miles to find it, who become ill due to its scarcity.

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May our care for water be a sign of love for the Creator and a commitment to the lives of the poor, educating new generations to value and protect the Earth's resources. Amen.

0: source of stability, a foundation of abundant life and vigor. Without strong roots, a man will be thrown about by the storms of life. Without strong roots, a man cannot stand. We have faith in truth, and through prayer and actions, we live out that faith. Living the fullness of life God has called us to.
1: And when God calls us to do things, sometimes he asks us to step out in faith.
2: Having that faith by doing these programs gives us a closeness and brings us closer to our brothers, but more importantly, brings us closer to God.
3: I am a man of faith, and I'm not afraid to take a stand. You were made for a mission, and God is preparing you to fulfill it.
0: In a world desperately in need of men rooted in faith, this is who we are. Who are you going to be? Be a knight.
4: Hi, everyone. I'm Jay Fadden. On behalf of the entire staff of Catholic TV, we'd like to thank you for the great success of the telethon, because without you, none of this would be possible.
5: Yeah, it was a great 2 days, wasn't it? And it, you know, every year you go into it, you don't kind of know what to expect. But we kind of know that the people will come through, and they certainly did this time around. I want to thank all the performers that came in. We had some great entertainment, had some great video.

0: photos and showed all the things that we're doing throughout the course of the year. It was great, great 2 days.
1: So on behalf of all of us here at Catholic TV, we just want to say thank you for your viewership, for your tremendous support, and for the success of the 2026 Catholic TV Telethon. For all of this, we say thank you and God bless you.

Aloha, I'm Bishop Reed of Catholic TV, America's Catholic Television Network, and I invite you to join me now in praying the glorious mysteries of the Holy Rosary here on Waimanalo Beach on the island of Oahu in Hawaii. The Hawaiian Islands were formed from an archipelago that extends over a vast area of the North Pacific Ocean. The archipelago is made up of 132 different islands, atolls, reefs, shallow banks, shoals, and seamounts that stretch over 1,500 miles. This, as you can see, is a place of glorious beauty, formed by the Earth's outer crust when it moved over a hotspot or an undersea volcano. It's also a place of unique culture and language, as well as a vibrant Catholic community, thanks to the Catholic missionaries who first arrived here in 1827, members of the Congregation of the Sacred Hearts of Jesus and Mary. Those missionaries quickly immersed themselves and integrated themselves into the island's community and their culture. They brought the Word of God, the Bible, with them in Hawaiian, and they celebrated the Mass and the other sacraments in the native language. So standing here on Waimanalo Beach, the glory of God's creation can be seen and experienced. And so I invite you to join me now in meditating most appropriately on the glorious mysteries of the Most Holy Rosary of the Blessed Virgin Mary as together we pray in the name of the Father and of the Son and of the Holy Spirit. Amen. I believe in God, the Father Almighty, creator of heaven and earth, and in Jesus Christ, his only Son, our Lord, who was conceived by the Holy Spirit, born of the Virgin Mary, suffered under Pontius Pilate, was crucified, died, and was buried. He descended into hell. On the third day, he rose again from the dead. He ascended into heaven and is seated at the right hand of God, the Father Almighty. From there, he shall come to judge the living and the dead. I believe in the Holy Spirit, the Holy Catholic Church, the communion of saints, the forgiveness of sins, the resurrection of the body, and life everlasting. Amen. Our Father, who art in heaven, hallowed be thy name. Thy kingdom come, thy will be done on earth as it is in heaven. Give us this day our daily bread, and forgive us our trespasses, as we forgive those who trespass against us. And lead us not into temptation, but deliver us from evil. Amen. Hail, Mary, full of grace, the Lord is with thee. Blessed art thou among women, and blessed is the fruit of thy womb, Jesus. Holy Mary, Mother of God, pray for us sinners, now and at the hour of our death. Amen. Hail, Mary, full of grace, the Lord is with thee. Blessed art thou among women, and blessed is the fruit of thy womb, Jesus. Holy Mary, Mother of God, pray for us sinners, now and at the hour of our death. Amen. Hail, Mary, full of grace, the Lord is with thee. Blessed art thou among women, and blessed is the fruit of thy womb, Jesus. Holy Mary, Mother of God, pray for us sinners, now and at the hour of our death. Amen. Glory be to the Father, and to the Son, and to the Holy Spirit, as it was in the beginning, is now, and ever shall be, world without end. Amen. O my Jesus, forgive us our sins, save us from the fires of hell, lead all souls into heaven, especially those in most need of thy mercy. The first

Glorious mystery, the resurrection of Jesus from the dead. We meditate upon the greatest mystery of our faith, that the Lord Jesus, who died for us sinners, rose on that first Easter morning to new life. Mary Magdalene was the first to see him, and she brought the good news as, in a sense, an apostle to the apostles, to the others. And of course, Jesus appeared many times to those who believed and loved him. Remembering the glory of the resurrection in this glorious scene on Oahu, we pray. Our Father, who art in heaven, hallowed be thy name. Thy kingdom come, thy will be done on earth as it is in heaven. Give us this day our daily bread, and forgive us our trespasses as we forgive those who trespass against us. And lead us not into temptation, but deliver us from evil. Amen. Hail Mary, full of grace, the Lord is with thee. Blessed art thou among women, and blessed is the fruit of thy womb, Jesus. Holy Mary, Mother of God, pray for us sinners, now and at the hour of our death. Amen. Hail Mary, full of grace, the Lord is with thee. Blessed art thou among women, and blessed is the fruit of thy womb, Jesus. Holy Mary, Mother of God, pray for us sinners, now and at the hour of our death. Amen. Hail Mary, full of grace, the Lord is with thee. Blessed art thou among women, and blessed is the fruit of thy womb, Jesus. Holy Mary, Mother of God, pray for us sinners, now and at the hour of our death. Amen. Hail Mary, full of grace, the Lord is with thee. Blessed art thou among women, and blessed is the fruit of thy womb, Jesus. Holy Mary, Mother of God, pray for us sinners, now and at the hour of our death. Amen. Hail Mary, full of grace, the Lord is with thee. Blessed art thou among women, and blessed is the fruit of thy womb, Jesus. Holy Mary, Mother of God, pray for us sinners, now and at the hour of our death. Amen. Hail Mary, full of grace, the Lord is with thee. Blessed art thou among women, and blessed is the fruit of thy womb, Jesus. Holy Mary, Mother of God, pray for us sinners, now and at the hour of our death. Amen. Hail Mary, full of grace, the Lord is with thee. Blessed art thou among women, and blessed is the fruit of thy womb, Jesus. Holy Mary, Mother of God, pray for us sinners, now and at the hour of our death. Amen. Hail Mary, full of grace, the Lord is with thee. Blessed art thou among women, and blessed is the fruit of thy womb, Jesus. Holy Mary, Mother of God, pray for us sinners, now and at the hour of our death. Amen. Hail Mary, full of grace, the Lord is with thee. Blessed art thou among women, and blessed is the fruit of thy womb, Jesus. Holy Mary, Mother of God, pray for us sinners, now and at the hour of our death. Amen. Hail Mary, full of grace, the Lord is with thee. Blessed art thou among women, and blessed is the fruit of thy womb, Jesus. Holy Mary, Mother of God, pray for us sinners, now and at the hour of our death. Amen. Glory be to the Father, and to the Son, and to the Holy Spirit, as it was in the beginning, is now, and ever shall be, world without end. Amen. O my Jesus, forgive us our sins. Save us from the fires of hell. Lead all souls into heaven, especially those who are in most need of thy mercy. The second glorious mystery, the ascension of Jesus into heaven. We look to the sky here in this glorious place or anywhere, day or night, and it amazes us. But more amazing still is what we look forward to. This mystery remembers the ascension of Jesus into heaven. Where he has gone, we hope to follow. The glory that he has won for us, his church, we hope to attain. Let's allow the Blessed Mother and her intercession to help us on our way. Our Father, who art in heaven, hallowed be thy name. Thy kingdom come, thy will be done on earth as it is in heaven. Give us this day our daily bread, and forgive us our trespasses as we forgive those who trespass against us. And lead us not into temptation, but deliver us from evil. Amen. Hail Mary, full of grace, the Lord is with thee. Blessed art thou among women, and blessed is the fruit of thy womb, Jesus. Holy Mary, Mother of God, pray for us sinners, now and at the hour of our death. Amen. Hail Mary, full of grace, the Lord is with thee.
Blessed art thou among women, and blessed is the fruit of thy womb, Jesus. Holy Mary, Mother of God, pray for us sinners, now and at the hour of our death. Amen. Hail, Mary, full of grace, the Lord is with thee. Blessed art thou among women, and blessed is the fruit of thy womb, Jesus. Holy Mary, Mother of God, pray for us sinners, now and at the hour of our death. Amen. Hail, Mary, full of grace, the Lord is with thee. Blessed art thou among women, and blessed is the fruit of thy womb, Jesus. Holy Mary, Mother of God, pray for us sinners, now and at the hour of our death. Amen. Hail, Mary, full of grace, the Lord is with thee. Blessed art thou among women, and blessed is the fruit of thy womb, Jesus. Holy Mary, Mother of God, pray for us sinners, now and at the hour of our death. Amen. Hail, Mary, full of grace, the Lord is with thee. Blessed art thou among women, and blessed is the fruit of thy womb, Jesus. Holy Mary, Mother of God, pray for us sinners, now and at the hour of our death. Amen. Hail, Mary, full of grace, the Lord is with thee. Blessed art thou among women, and blessed is the fruit of thy womb, Jesus. Holy Mary, Mother of God, pray for us sinners, now and at the hour of our death. Amen. Hail, Mary, full of grace, the Lord is with thee. Blessed art thou among women, and blessed is the fruit of thy womb, Jesus. Holy Mary, Mother of God, pray for us sinners, now and at the hour of our death. Amen. Hail, Mary, full of grace, the Lord is with thee. Blessed art thou among women, and blessed is the fruit of thy womb, Jesus. Holy Mary, Mother of God, pray for us sinners, now and at the hour of our death. Amen. Hail, Mary, full of grace, the Lord is with thee. Blessed art thou among women, and blessed is the fruit of thy womb, Jesus. Holy Mary, Mother of God, pray for us sinners, now and at the hour of our death. Amen. Glory be to the Father, and to the Son, and to the Holy Spirit, as it was in the beginning, is now, and ever shall be, world without end. Amen. O my Jesus, forgive us our sins, save us from the fires of hell, lead all souls into heaven, especially those in most need of thy mercy. The third glorious mystery, the descent of the Holy Spirit. We celebrate the coming of the Holy Spirit in a particularly profound way in the sacrament of confirmation. And when I go out to celebrate confirmation in parishes, I often say to those being confirmed and to their families, you know, folks, we need all the help that we can get. I think the apostles felt the same. Even though they had seen the Lord risen, they didn't have the strength to go out and tell people what had happened, express their faith. But once they were enlightened and infused with the outpouring of the Holy Spirit, there was no holding them back. Yes, we do need all the help that we can get. And so we pray. Our Father who art in heaven, hallowed be thy name. Thy kingdom come, thy will be done on earth as it is in heaven. Give us this day our daily bread, and forgive us our trespasses, as we forgive those who trespass against us. And lead us not into temptation, but deliver us from evil. Amen. Hail Mary, full of grace, the Lord is with thee. Blessed art thou among women, and blessed is the fruit of thy womb, Jesus. Holy Mary, Mother of God, pray for us sinners, now and at the hour of our death. Amen. Hail Mary, full of grace, the Lord is with thee. Blessed art thou among women, and blessed is the fruit of thy womb, Jesus. Holy Mary, Mother of God, pray for us sinners, now and at the hour of our death. Amen. Hail Mary, full of grace, the Lord is with thee. Blessed art thou among women, and blessed is the fruit of thy womb, Jesus. Holy Mary, Mother of God, pray for us sinners, now and at the hour of our death. Amen. Hail Mary, full of grace, the Lord is with thee. Blessed art thou among women, and blessed is the fruit of thy womb, Jesus. Holy Mary, Mother of God, pray for us sinners, now and at the hour of our death. Amen. Hail Mary, full of grace, the Lord is with thee. Blessed art thou among women, and blessed is the fruit of thy womb, Jesus. Holy Mary, Mother of God, pray for us sinners, now and at the hour of our death. Amen. Hail Mary, full of grace, the Lord is with thee. Blessed art thou among women, and blessed is the fruit of thy womb, Jesus. Holy Mary, Mother of God, pray for us sinners, now and at the hour of our death. Amen.
Hail Mary, full of grace, the Lord is with thee. Blessed art thou among women, and blessed is the fruit of thy womb, Jesus. Holy Mary, Mother of God, pray for us sinners, now and at the hour of our death. Amen. Hail Mary, full of grace, the Lord is with thee. Blessed art thou among women, and blessed is the fruit of thy womb, Jesus. Holy Mary, Mother of God, pray for us sinners, now and at the hour of our death. Amen. Hail Mary, full of grace, the Lord is with thee. Blessed art thou among women, and blessed is the fruit of thy womb, Jesus. Holy Mary, Mother of God, pray for us sinners, now and at the hour of our death. Amen. Hail Mary, full of grace, the Lord is with thee. Blessed art thou among women, and blessed is the fruit of thy womb, Jesus. Holy Mary, Mother of God, pray for us sinners, now and at the hour of our death. Amen. Glory be to the Father, and to the Son, and to the Holy Spirit, as it was in the beginning, is now, and ever shall be, world without end. Amen. O my Jesus, forgive us our sins. Save us from the fires of hell. Lead all souls into heaven, especially those who are in most need of thy mercy. The fourth glorious mystery, the Assumption of the Blessed Virgin Mary, body and soul into heaven. When Mary's journey in this world was complete, when she fell to sleep, she was taken up body and soul, we believe, into the glory of heaven. It's no surprise that Jesus would allow the first of our human family to experience the glory, the full glory of his resurrection, to be his own mother. I can imagine St. John, the beloved disciple, to whom Jesus had entrusted his mother as he hung on the cross, and the other apostles were deeply disturbed at Mary's passing. But when they found that her body was not there, that she had been taken up, they rejoiced with an incredible joy that they too one day, and we pray each one of us, will experience that same profound mystery of the resurrection. And so for that we pray. Our Father who art in heaven, hallowed be thy name. Thy kingdom come, thy will be done on earth as it is in heaven. Give us this day our daily bread, and forgive us our trespasses as we forgive those who trespass against us. And lead us not into temptation, but deliver us from evil. Amen. Hail Mary, full of grace, the Lord is with thee. Blessed art thou among women, and blessed is the fruit of thy womb, Jesus. Holy Mary, Mother of God, pray for us sinners, now and at the hour of our death. Amen. Hail Mary, full of grace, the Lord is with thee. Blessed art thou among women, and blessed is the fruit of thy womb, Jesus. Holy Mary, Mother of God, pray for us sinners, now and at the hour of our death. Amen. Hail Mary, full of grace, the Lord is with thee. Blessed art thou among women, and blessed is the fruit of thy womb, Jesus. Holy Mary, Mother of God, pray for us sinners, now and at the hour of our death. Amen. Hail Mary, full of grace, the Lord is with thee. Blessed art thou among women, and blessed is the fruit of thy womb, Jesus. Holy Mary, Mother of God, pray for us sinners, now and at the hour of our death. Amen. Hail Mary, full of grace, the Lord is with thee. Blessed art thou among women, and blessed is the fruit of thy womb, Jesus. Holy Mary, Mother of God, pray for us sinners, now and at the hour of our death. Amen. Hail Mary, full of grace, the Lord is with thee. Blessed art thou among women, and blessed is the fruit of thy womb, Jesus. Holy Mary, Mother of God, pray for us sinners, now and at the hour of our death. Amen. Hail Mary, full of grace, the Lord is with thee. Blessed art thou among women, and blessed is the fruit of thy womb, Jesus. Holy Mary, Mother of God, pray for us sinners, now and at the hour of our death. Amen. Hail Mary, full of grace, the Lord is with thee. Blessed art thou among women, and blessed is the fruit of thy womb, Jesus. Holy Mary, Mother of God, pray for us sinners, now and at the hour of our death. Amen. Hail Mary, full of grace, the Lord is with thee. Blessed art thou among women, and blessed is the fruit of thy womb, Jesus. Holy Mary, Mother of God, pray for us sinners, now and at the hour of our death. Amen. Hail Mary, full of grace, the Lord is with thee. Blessed art thou among women, and blessed is the fruit of thy womb, Jesus. Holy Mary, Mother of God, pray for us sinners,
now and at the hour of our death. Amen. Glory be to the Father, and to the Son, and to the Holy Spirit, as it was in the beginning.

beginning, is now, and ever shall be, world without end. Amen. O my Jesus, forgive us our sins, save us from the fires of hell. Lead all souls into heaven, especially those who are in most need of thy mercy. The fifth and the final glorious mystery, the coronation of the Blessed Virgin Mary. You know, when I look around here, staring out over the ocean, the Pacific Ocean here on the coast of the island of Oahu, it makes me think, this must be what heaven is like. But I have a funny feeling, it's but a shadow. I know one person who knows, and it is Mary, crowned Queen of heaven and earth. We come to her today in this beautiful place, praying that she might continue to intercede for us in all of our struggles and anxieties and illnesses and problems, that she might bring us through this valley of tears into the glory of that place we call heaven, where she reigns with her Son, Queen of heaven and earth. And so we pray. Our Father, who art in heaven, hallowed be thy name. Thy kingdom come, thy will be done on earth as it is in heaven. Give us this day our daily bread, and forgive us our trespasses as we forgive those who trespass against us. And lead us not into temptation, but deliver us from evil. Amen. Hail Mary, full of grace, the Lord is with thee. Blessed art thou among women, and blessed is the fruit of thy womb, Jesus. Holy Mary, Mother of God, pray for us sinners, now and at the hour of our death. Amen. Hail Mary, full of grace, the Lord is with thee. Blessed art thou among women, and blessed is the fruit of thy womb, Jesus. Holy Mary, Mother of God, pray for us sinners, now and at the hour of our death. Amen. Hail Mary, full of grace, the Lord is with thee. Blessed art thou among women, and blessed is the fruit of thy womb, Jesus. Holy Mary, Mother of God, pray for us sinners, now and at the hour of our death. Amen. Hail Mary, full of grace, the Lord is with thee. Blessed art thou among women, and blessed is the fruit of thy womb, Jesus. Holy Mary, Mother of God, pray for us sinners, now and at the hour of our death. Amen. Hail Mary, full of grace, the Lord is with thee. Blessed art thou among women, and blessed is the fruit of thy womb, Jesus. Holy Mary, Mother of God, pray for us sinners, now and at the hour of our death. Amen. Hail Mary, full of grace, the Lord is with thee. Blessed art thou among women, and blessed is the fruit of thy womb, Jesus. Holy Mary, Mother of God, pray for us sinners, now and at the hour of our death. Amen. Hail Mary, full of grace, the Lord is with thee. Blessed art thou among women, and blessed is the fruit of thy womb, Jesus. Holy Mary, Mother of God, pray for us sinners, now and at the hour of our death. Amen. Hail Mary, full of grace, the Lord is with thee. Blessed art thou among women, and blessed is the fruit of thy womb, Jesus. Holy Mary, Mother of God, pray for us sinners, now and at the hour of our death. Amen. Hail Mary, full of grace, the Lord is with thee. Blessed art thou among women, and blessed is the fruit of thy womb, Jesus. Holy Mary, Mother of God, pray for us sinners, now and at the hour of our death. Amen. Hail Mary, full of grace, the Lord is with thee. Blessed art thou among women, and blessed is the fruit of thy womb, Jesus. Holy Mary, Mother of God, pray for us sinners, now and at the hour of our death. Amen. Glory be to the Father, and to the Son, and to the Holy Spirit, as it was in the beginning, is now, and ever shall be, world without end. Amen. O my Jesus, forgive us our sins, save us from the fires of hell. Lead all souls into heaven, especially those who are in most need of thy mercy. Hail, Holy Queen, Mother of Mercy, our life, our sweetness, and our hope. To you do we cry, poor banished children of Eve. To you do we send up our sighs, mourning and weeping in this valley of tears. Turn then, most gracious advocate, your eyes of mercy toward us. And after this our exile, show unto us the blessed fruit of your womb, Jesus. O clement, O loving, O sweet Virgin Mary, pray for us, O Holy Mother of God, that we might be made worthy of the promises of Christ. Let us pray. O God, whose only begotten Son has purchased for us the rewards of eternal life, grant, we beseech you, that while meditating on these mysteries of the Most Holy Rosary of the Blessed Virgin Mary, that we may both imitate what they contain and obtain what they promise.
with the same Christ

our Lord. Amen. May the divine assistance remain always with us. May the souls of the faithful departed, through the mercy of God, rest in peace. Holy Mother, with thy loving child, thy blessing give to us this day. In the name of the Father, and of the Son, and of the Holy Spirit. Amen. Well, thank you for joining me in prayer today, meditating as we have on the glorious mysteries of the Holy Rosary, looking out on God's creation from this beautiful spot in Oahu on the Hawaiian Islands, truly like heaven on earth. And may she who is the Queen of heaven and earth, our Blessed Lady, grant you by her intercession a certain peace this day. And despite our many challenges and struggles and anxieties, bless our troubled world with unity and tranquility. Amen and mahalo.

0: My name is Brother Carmen Chardullo, and I'm from Philadelphia, Germantown. You're asking me why I pray to the Blessed Mother. One big reason is where this is where I found my vocation as a brother, downstairs, waiting to go to the Novena, the next service, and waiting down there, I found a booklet, and it talked about brothers, and I'm saying that's what I always wanted to do. And it was through her that I found the Vincentians and joined the community, and I was 16, and it's all history now. So that was probably the biggest reason. I want to thank her. And it's nice being 73 years old, going on 74 now, a Vincentian brother for over 50 years, and it looks like I'm coming back to thank her once again for my vocation, and it's a pleasure.
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2: In the Gospel of John, Jesus tells his disciples that his flesh is true food and his blood is true drink. 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

Good morning. My name is Father Brian Ching. I'm a Holy Cross priest and the rector of the Basilica of the Sacred Heart. Today is the 26th Sunday in Ordinary Time. There are those times, perhaps, when we become discouraged by our sin, disheartened by our failures, and dismayed by our infidelity. Today's scriptures encourage us to remember the Lord's love and compassion. If we turn from our sins and return to the Lord Jesus, we shall surely live. It was he who emptied himself, becoming obedient to the point of death, even death on the cross, out of love for us. Thank you for joining us for Mass this morning.

In the name of the Father, and of the Son, and of the Holy Spirit. The grace and peace of our Lord Jesus Christ, the love of God, and the communion of the Holy Spirit be with you all. Dear brothers and sisters, we gather on this 26th Sunday in Ordinary Time to give thanks to God for his manifold blessings in our life, and to receive from his word and his sacrament his abundant graces. Our Holy Father, Pope Leo, has named and declared this day the World Day of Prayer for migrants and refugees. And so we pray in a special way for those peoples who have been displaced from their homes, whose lives are so easily overlooked and marginalized. To prepare ourselves to celebrate these sacred mysteries, let us acknowledge our sins and ask the Lord for his mercy and forgiveness. You were sent to heal the contrite of heart. Lord, have mercy. You came to call sinners. Christ, have mercy. You are seated at the right hand of the Father to intercede for us. Lord, have mercy. May Almighty God have mercy on us, forgive us our sins, and bring us to life everlasting.

Let us pray. O God, who manifest your almighty power, above all by pardoning and showing mercy, bestow, we pray, your grace abundantly upon us, and make us those hastening to attain your promises, heirs to the treasures of heaven, through our Lord Jesus Christ, your Son, who lives and reigns with you in the unity of the Holy Spirit,

A reading from the book of Ezekiel. Thus says the Lord, you say, the Lord's way is not fair. Hear now, house of Israel. Is it my way that is unfair? Or rather, are not your ways unfair? When someone virtuous turns away from virtue to commit iniquity and dies, it is because of the iniquity he committed that he must die. But if he turns from the wickedness he has committed and does what is right and just, he shall preserve his life. Since he has turned away from all the sins that he has committed, he will surely live. He shall not die. The word of the Lord.

A reading from the letter of St. Paul to the Philippians. Brothers and sisters, if there is any encouragement in Christ, any solace in love, any participation in the Spirit, any compassion and mercy, complete my joy by being of the same mind, with the same love, united in heart, thinking one thing. Do nothing out of selfishness or out of vainglory. Rather, humbly regard others as more important than yourselves, each looking out not for his own interests, but also for those of others. Have in you the same attitude that is also in Christ Jesus, who, though he was in the form of God, did not regard equality with God something to be grasped. Rather, he emptied himself, taking the form of a slave, coming in human likeness, and found human in appearance, he humbled himself, becoming obedient to the point of death, even death on a cross. Because of this, God greatly exalted him and bestowed on him the name which is above every name, that at the name of Jesus every knee should bend, of those in heaven and on earth and under the earth, and every tongue confess that Jesus Christ is Lord, to the glory of God the Father. The word of the Lord.

Jesus said to the chief priests and the elders of the people, "What is your opinion? A man had two sons. He came to the first and said, 'Son, go out and work in the vineyard today.' He said in reply, 'I will not.' But afterwards changed his mind and heart and went. The man came to the other son and gave him the same order. He said in reply, 'Yes, sir,' but did not go. Which of the two did his father's will?" They answered, "The first." Jesus said to them, "Amen, I say to you, tax collectors and prostitutes are entering the kingdom of God before you. When John came to you in the way of righteousness, you did not believe him, but tax collectors and prostitutes did. Yet even when you saw that, you did not later change your minds and believe him." The Gospel of the Lord.

Just a couple of days ago, this past Friday, we had the great blessing of gathering in this basilica to celebrate the consecration of this university to the Sacred Heart of Jesus. We gathered with Bishop Rhodes in prayer, and Bishop spoke about how devotion to the Sacred Heart is in the very DNA of this space and this place, especially as patron of the Priests of Holy Cross and the title of this church. He reminded us that as a university, we are born from the heart of the church, and our mission calls us to stand as witnesses to the culture of life and the civilization of love. We gathered at the statue of the Sacred Heart on God Quad, kneeling before our Eucharistic Lord, pledging to keep the Sacred Heart of Jesus as the first object of our love, the standard by which we measure all our deeds. It is and was a truly remarkable and beautiful moment in the history of this university. The photos were also pretty good. Friends, though, today the gospel challenges us to look at that moment not as something momentary, but as a reinforcing moment on our collective journey of holiness. We should not see this consecration as the culmination of a project, but as the very beginning of a renewed commitment to receive the graces that come from the Sacred Heart and to live God's love and mercy in all that we do. To resist the temptation of being the second son and accept the challenge of the first son. To live a life of constant conversion and growth. Not to be content with a momentary yes, but to be fulfilled by a lifelong commitment

striving towards the Lord. It would be insufficient for us to simply look at photos of the consecration or re-watch the video and think that was a lovely and beautiful moment. In fact, it would be counterproductive if we let the consecration be for us a cause of pride or spiritual vanity or self-righteousness. If that moment gives us cause to be judgmental or to feel superior or to perceive ourselves as somehow spiritually elite, we're missing the point. The point is laid out in our second reading, the famous Christ hymn from the letter to the Philippians. The point is that our God loves us so much that he literally condescended to take on our flesh and offers us his life freely on the cross so that we might have eternal life. This is the model for our own love. That charity and kindness is not simply about being nice to people every now and then, but is fundamentally rooted in self-gift and self-sacrifice, which Christ exemplifies perfectly for us on the cross. That our God is a God who offers us a love that is unconditional. It is not dependent on our good behavior. It is not dependent on our doing the right thing. It's not dependent on us having the proper disposition at all times or him receiving the right amount of devotion. It is not restricted, but rather generous and unfettered. The love that God gives us is not conditional on our response, but a gift freely given, even when we're undeserving, even if we're unworthy, even if we've not been the best version of ourselves. Thus, to model the love that the Sacred Heart of Jesus calls us to is not merely to tolerate the existence of others when they do what we'd like them to do and act the way we'd like them to act, but to imitate God's unconditional love in being willing to offer ourselves for the sake of others, even when it might be inconvenient, even when it might cost us, even when we might perceive the recipient to be undeserving or lacking in worthiness. It's fitting then that Pope Leo has declared this day, the day, World Day of Prayer for migrants and refugees. There is certainly no question that the conversation around migration and immigration is one that is deep and one that is complex. The development of laws and policies around migration and immigration is one that is layered and multifaceted, a reality with many, many points. And while it is certainly the prerogative of government to make those determinations, what the church asks and what God demands is that those conversations and policies are rooted most fundamentally in the self-sacrificial love that God calls each and every one of us to. That to be a people devoted to the Sacred Heart of Jesus, to be a people consecrated to the Sacred Heart of Jesus, is to be a people whose fundamental principles in those complex conversations are not ones of convenience, utility, or complete safety, but rather the sanctity of life, the dignity of the human person, the truth that each and every one of us bears the image and likeness of God. Everything we do and all that we are has to start from there. And those
must be the principles, the antidote.

animate what are admittedly complex and multi-layered conversations. And so as we gather for Eucharist this morning, in which God feeds us with his very self-emptying love, we ask him that he nourish us so that we might keep his sacred heart at the core of all that we do, that we might receive him well here, that he might make his dwelling in our hearts, and that we have the courage and the boldness to share that very same love with each and every person we encounter in our own charity and mercy and compassion.

Let us stand and together profess our faith. I believe in one God, the Father Almighty.

0: Hearing God's word, call us to conversion and selfless love. Let us bring our prayers before the Lord with humble and trusting hearts.
1: For Pope Leo and the Universal Church, that we may turn away from self-righteousness and humbly do the Father's will in all we say and do. Let us pray to the Lord. For world leaders and public authorities, that they may govern with humility, seek the common good, and promote lasting peace for all people. Let us pray to the Lord. For all migrants, refugees, and displaced persons, that they may find safe refuge, warm welcome, and protection of their God-given dignity in every nation. Let us pray to the Lord. For the liturgical ministers commissioned today at the Basilica, that filled with the attitude of Christ Jesus, they may serve our worshiping assembly with reverence, humility, and joy. Let us pray to the Lord. For the University of Notre Dame community, that students, faculty, and staff may look out for the interests of others and serve the poor and vulnerable with generous hearts. Let us pray to the Lord. For all who have died, especially members of the Notre Dame family and the Congregation of Holy Cross, that they may be welcomed into the fullness of heavenly glory. Let us pray to the Lord.
0: Merciful God, you show compassion to all who call upon you in faith. Hear the prayers of your humble servants, and grant us the grace to follow your Son in selfless love. We ask this through Christ, our Lord.

0: Pray, brothers and sisters, that my sacrifice and yours may be acceptable to God, the Almighty Father. Accept, O Lord, we pray, the sacrifices instituted by your commands and through the sacred mysteries, which we celebrate with dutiful service. Graciously complete the sanctifying work by which you are pleased to redeem us, through Christ our Lord.
1: Amen.
0: The Lord be with you. Lift up your hearts. Let us give thanks to the Lord our God. It is truly right and just, our duty and our salvation, always and everywhere to give you thanks, Lord, Holy Father, almighty and eternal God. For you laid the foundations of the world and have arranged the changing of times and seasons. You formed us in your own image and set humanity over the whole world in all its wonder, to rule in your name over all you have made, and forever praise you in your mighty works through Christ our Lord. And so with all the angels we praise you, as in joyful celebration we

You are indeed holy, O Lord, and all you have created rightly gives you praise. For through your Son, our Lord Jesus Christ, by the power and working of the Holy Spirit, you give life to all things and make them holy. And you never cease to gather a people to yourself, so that from the rising of the sun to its setting, a pure sacrifice may be offered to your name. Therefore, O Lord, we humbly implore you by the same Spirit, graciously make holy these gifts we have brought to you for consecration, that they may become the body and blood of your Son, our Lord Jesus Christ, at whose command we celebrate these mysteries. For on the night he was betrayed, he himself took bread, and giving you thanks, he said the blessing, broke the bread, and gave it to his disciples, saying, "Take this, all of you, and eat of it, for this is my body, which will be given up for you."

In a similar way, when supper was ended, he took the chalice, and giving you thanks, he said the blessing, and gave the chalice to his disciples, saying, "Take this, all of you, and drink from it. For this is the chalice of my blood, the blood of the new and eternal covenant, which will be poured out for you and for many for the forgiveness of sins. Do this in memory of me."

Therefore, O Lord, as we celebrate the memorial of the saving passion of your Son, his wondrous resurrection and ascension into heaven, and as we look forward to his second coming, we offer you in thanksgiving this holy and living sacrifice. Look, we pray, upon the oblation of your church, and recognizing the sacrificial victim by whose death you willed to reconcile us to yourself, grant that we, or nourished by the body and blood of your Son and filled with his Holy Spirit, may become one body, one spirit in Christ. May he make of us an eternal offering to you so that we may obtain an inheritance with your elect, especially with the most blessed Virgin Mary, Mother of God, with blessed Joseph, her spouse, with your blessed apostles and glorious martyrs, and with all the saints on whose constant intercession in your presence we rely for unfailing help. May the sacrifice of our reconciliation, we pray, O Lord, advance the peace and salvation of all the world. Be pleased to confirm in faith and charity your pilgrim church on earth, with your servant Leo, our Pope, and Kevin, our Bishop, the order of bishops, all the clergy, and the entire people you have gained for your own. Listen graciously to the prayers of this family, whom you have summoned before you. In your compassion, O merciful Father, gather to yourself all your children scattered throughout the world. To our departed brothers and sisters and to all who were pleasing to you at their passing from this life, give kind admittance to your kingdom. There we hope to enjoy forever the fullness of your glory through Christ our Lord, through whom you bestow on the world all that is good. Through him and with him and in him, O God, Almighty Father, in the unity of

At the Savior's command and formed by divine teaching, we dare to say, Our Father, who art in heaven, hallowed be thy name. Thy kingdom come, thy will be done, on earth as it is in heaven. And forgive us our trespasses, as we forgive those who trespass against us. Lead us not into temptation, but deliver us from evil. Deliver us, Lord, we pray, from every evil, and graciously grant peace in our days, that by the help of your mercy we may be always free from sin and safe from all distress, as we await the blessed hope and the coming of our Savior, Jesus Christ. Lord Jesus Christ, who said to your apostles, Peace I leave you, my peace I give you, look not on our sins, but on the faith of your church, and graciously grant her peace and unity in accordance with your will, who live and reign forever and ever. The peace of the Lord be with you always. Let us offer each other the sign of peace.

Behold the Lamb of God. Behold him who takes away the sins of the world. Blessed are those called to the supper of the Lamb. Lord, I am not worthy that you should enter under my roof. Only say the word, my soul shall be.

Please join in singing our communion hymn, found on page 934 of the Red Worship Hymnal, Amen, el cuerpo de Cristo, page 934.

Let us pray. May this heavenly mystery, O Lord, restore us in mind and body, that we may be co-heirs in glory with Christ, to those to whose suffering we are united whenever we proclaim his death, who lives and reigns forever and ever. As was mentioned at the beginning of Mass, today we will bless and commission all of our liturgical ministers for the year. And so I would like to invite all of those who will be exercising the ministries of lector, altar server, hospitality minister, and extraordinary ministers of Holy Communion to please come forward before the altar of God. Musicians, please feel free to stay in the loft. It's a long walk. And sacristans can stay in the sacristy. Don't be shy. There we go.

0: My dear brothers and sisters, in the body of Christ, there exists a wonderful variety of ministries, which are especially evident whenever we gather around the altar to worship God. By virtue of our baptism in Christ, some of us are called to serve as ministers of the liturgical assembly. Lectors proclaim God's holy word. Hospitality ministers extend God's welcome. Altar servers and extraordinary ministers of Holy Communion assist the priests and deacons in the Eucharistic sacrifice. Our musicians help to raise our spirits in joyful praise, and our sacristans prepare everything needed for the celebration of the sacred liturgy. And so today we ask God to abundantly bless these women and men as they begin their liturgical ministry this year. Dear ministers, these ministries, all of which contribute to our Eucharistic celebration, call you to be examples of Christian living in faith and in conduct. You must strive to grow in holiness through the example of Jesus Christ, who came to serve rather than be served. And so I ask you who are to assume these ministries to answer "I am" to each of the following questions. Are you resolved to serve faithfully as servants of the Lord and to work for the building up of this faith community?
1: Amen.
0: Are you resolved to carry out your responsibilities with the utmost reverence and care?
1: Amen.
0: And so let us pray with confidence to the Heavenly Father, asking for

0: for his blessing upon those who will be serving as our ministers to this worshiping assembly. God of glory, your beloved Son has shown that true worship comes from humble and contrite hearts. Bless these, our sisters and brothers, standing before us, who have responded to the needs of this community of faith and who wish to commit themselves to your service as liturgical ministers. Grant that their ministry may be fruitful and our worship pleasing in your sight. We ask this through Christ our Lord. The Lord be with you. And may Almighty God bless all of you gathered here, the Father and the Son and the Holy Spirit. Our Mass is ended. Go in peace.
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2: Thank you for joining us for Mass from the Basilica of the Sacred Heart on the campus of the University of Notre Dame. 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We look forward to joining you for Mass next week.

Laudato Jesus Christus, praise be Jesus Christ. Welcome to our continued coverage of Pope Leo XIV's apostolic visit to France. We are coming to you live from the sanctuary of Our Lady of Lourdes, situated against the green foothills of the French Pyrenees Mountains. The sanctuary of Our Lady of Lourdes is a meeting place for pilgrims who come from all over the world. Some come here seeking healing, physical healing, or healing about personal challenges in their lives. Or perhaps they seek renewal in their faith. Others are pilgrims with a great devotion to the Blessed Virgin Mary. And we can see them all in the at the sanctuary of Our Lady of Lourdes. As they always say about Lourdes, no one goes back home empty-handed from the Mother. Pope Leo XIV is spending days in France, and already, as you can see from your screens, and during the past 2 days since he arrived in France, there's been great enthusiasm welcoming him. Pope Leo will soon celebrate Holy Mass here at the Sanctuary of Our Lady of Lourdes. I'm Father Paul Samasumo. A warm welcome to our official partner television and radio stations of EWTN Television, Salt and Light TV, Catholic Television of San Antonio, Texas, Catholic Faith Network in America, Shalom World Television, Shalom TV India, Atmadashan TV, Shekinah News India, and of course, a warm welcome to our listeners of Luminous Radio India. To those of you following us on our Vatican News website stream, that is the vaticannews.va, you are most welcome. If you are catching us on Facebook, X, or Instagram, we are so glad that you are here joining Pope Leo for this live broadcast of the Eucharistic celebration in Lourdes, France. And of course, we do not forget our Catholic National Diocesan and Religious Congregation on the radio and television stations. Welcome all. Remember, you can always find more information and clarification regarding today's liturgy on our website, vaticannews.va. The visit to France by Pope Leo is the first official papal state visit to this country since 2008, when Pope Benedict XVI visited. Those of you that have been following, as I said earlier, the live coverage of this apostolic journey have seen the great enthusiasm with which Pope Leo has been greeted wherever he has been so far. This is Pope Leo's third trip to Europe, to the European continent, so to say, following his visit.

visit to Monaco in March and another visit to Spain in June. Pope Leo's 1 year and a half pontificate is unfolding as one that is driven by a great desire

0: And the Holy Mass now begins. A loud applause from the many pilgrims that are here, estimate of 150,000 in this sprawling square.
1: Et du Fils, et du Saint-Esprit. La paix soit avec vous.
0: We now pause for a moment to examine our hearts in contrition.
1: O
0: might living God, who willed that through our water, the source of life and means of purification, we should be cleansed from sin and receive the gift of eternal life, then we pray to bless this water that it may be for us
1: Dieu éternel et tout puissant, tu as voulu que l'eau, source de vie et principe de pureté, lave aussi nos âmes et nous apporte le don de la vie éternelle.
0: We pray that you bless this water that it may be for us a mark of your protection on this day dedicated to you, O Lord. Through this water, renew in us the living fountain of your grace and defend us from every evil of soul and body, and that we may approach you with a pure heart and worthily receive your salvation through Christ our Lord. This is the rite of asperges, sprinkling with holy water. It reminds us of our baptism with water and a symbolic cleansing from sin. The Holy Father blessing himself with the holy water before he starts to sprinkle the congregation here with the holy water that has been blessed. Asperges is part of the penitential rite.

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0: Seigneur Dieu, quand tu pardonnes, prends pitié.
1: O God, who manifests your mighty power above all by pardoning and showing mercy, bestow with

0: pray your grace abundantly upon us and make those hastening to attain your promise heirs to the treasures of heaven through our Lord Jesus Christ, your Son, who lives and reigns with you in the unity of the Holy Spirit, God, forever and ever. We just had the opening prayer. Earlier we had the Gloria, two choirs, two separate choirs, but singing in unison. Very impressive indeed. And the liturgy of the word. The first reading is from the book of Ezekiel. These are readings taken from the 26th Sunday in Ordinary Time.
1: Dal libro del profeta Ezechiele. Così dice:
0: Thus says the Lord. You say, the Lord's way is not fair. Hear now, house of Israel. Is it my way that is unfair, or rather, not your way is unfair? When someone virtuous turns away from virtue to commit iniquity and dies, it is because of the iniquity he committed that he must die. But if he turns from the wickedness he has committed and does what is right and just, he shall preserve his life. Since he has turned away from all the sins that he has committed, he shall surely live. He shall not die.
1: Parola di Dio.
0: The first reading. And now Psalm 24. Remember your mercies, O Lord.

The second reading is taken from the letter of Paul to the Philippians, chapter 2. Brothers and sisters, if there is any encouragement in Christ, any solace in love, and particular and participation in the Spirit, any compassionate and mercy, complete my joy by being the same mind with the same love, united in heart, thinking one thing. Do nothing out of selfishness, out of vainglory. Rather, humbly regard others as more important than yourselves, each looking out not for his own interests, but also for the others. Have in you the same attitude that is also in Christ Jesus, who, though he was in the form of God, did not regard equality with God something to be grasped. Rather, he emptied himself, taking the form of a slave, coming in human likeness, and found human in appearance. He humbled himself, becoming obedient to the point of death, even death on the cross. Because of this, God greatly exalted him and bestowed on him the name which is above every name, that at the name of Jesus every knee should bend, and those in heaven and on earth and under the earth, and every tongue confess that Jesus Christ is Lord, to the glory of God the Father. And now we have the acclamation before the gospel. My sheep hear my voice, says the Lord. I know them, and they follow me.

0: mentioned just now, the deacon incensing the book of the Gospels.
1: En ce temps-là, Jésus disait,
0: Jesus said to the chief priests and the elders of the people,
1: quel est votre avis?
0: What is your opinion? A man had two sons.
1: Il vint
0: he came to the first and said,
1: Mon enfant,
0: Son, go out and work in the vineyard today. He said in reply,
1: Je ne veux
0: I will
1: pas.
0: Not.
1: Mais ensuite,
0: but afterwards, changed his mind and went.
1: Puis le père
0: the man came to the other son
1: et lui parla
0: and
1: de
0: gave
1: la
0: the
1: même
0: same
1: manière.
0: Order.
1: Celui
0: he said in reply, Yes, sir,
1: et il n'y alla pas.
0: But did not go.
1: Lequel
0: Which of the two did his father's will?
1: Ils lui répondent,
0: they answered,
1: le premier.
0: The first.
1: Jesus
0: said to them,
1: Amen,
0: I say to you, tax collectors and prostitutes are entering in the kingdom of God before you. When John came to you in the way of righteousness, you did not believe him. But tax collectors and prostitutes did. Yet, even when you saw that, you did not later change your minds and believe in him.

And now we listen to the homily of the Holy Father. Brothers and sisters, pilgrims from France and from all over the world, in seeing you gathered here this morning at our mother's home, I see the universal face of the Church. Some of you have crossed continents, traveled far, and brought your joys and burdens to this sacred grotto. What a joy it is to be together as one heart and one family. One family. I would especially like to greet the pilgrims who have come from every province and diocese of France. Today, you stand on this blessed ground that has received so many graces. May this pilgrimage rekindle the flame of faith in your homes and in your parishes. Take the consolation of Lourdes back to your neighborhoods, to your loved ones, and to the whole French people. This Sunday's readings touch on a central part of the message that the Virgin Mary entrusted to Saint Bernadette, the call to conversion, both tender and urgent. In the Gospel, Jesus looks with truth and deep sorrow upon the hearts that have remained closed. You did not repent. Why does this wound the heart of Christ? Because God does not want his children to be lost. The prophet Ezekiel reminds us, when a righteous man turns away from his righteousness and commits iniquity, he shall die because of it. However, when the wicked person abandons wickedness to become law-abiding and upright, he saves his own life. He shall not die. This is why the call to repentance runs through sacred scripture and the preaching of the gospel down the centuries. Its gravity reminds us of the urgency and necessity of conversion. It is today and not tomorrow that we must repent. Indeed, now is the acceptable time. Now is the day of salvation. God wants to live, us to live, to open our eyes and return to him, to repent, to leave the paths on which we lose our way and follow the way of life, opening our hearts to the sole joy that never passes away. Jesus himself is quite direct in calling us to repentance. As St. Luke tells us, unless you repent, you will all perish. But he also extends our horizon beyond this earthly life to the horizon of eternal life. For while happiness in this world is fleeting and relative and sadly sometimes out of reach for some, true happiness is promised to everyone in hope, and this is what we should seek above all in all our efforts and choices. Did not the Virgin Mary say to Saint Benedict, I do not promise to make you happy in this world, but in the next? This promise made right here is particularly forced in the land of France, and it challenges the way we think today.
In an age and society that seek progress and material well-being, but can sometimes forget the horizon of eternity, Mary comes to remind us of the greatness and the richness of our calling to life, to eternal life. In the face of current trends that seek to redefine the value of human life in illness, suffering, and old age, the grot of Massabielle stands as a place of Christian hope. Here, no one is turned away due to their frailty. Your crutches, your wheelchairs, and your hidden tears are not obstacles. Instead, they are the very place where you are fully respected and welcomed, and where you can experience a transforming encounter with the infinite love of God. Lourdes is blessed as a place for professing the beauty and sanctity of life, for life is welcomed here as a precious gift from God, and is called to flourish forever. The Father, I promise you, indeed, eternal life is a firm and a certain promise that the Lord makes to us. He has already won it for us by his death and in his resurrection. Through the grace of baptism, he brings this eternal life to fulfillment in each day. It is within our reach, but we must freely welcome it, take hold of it, and not stand in its way. For the obstacles to grace and eternal life, the only obstacle to love is sin, whereby we turn in upon ourselves, refusing God and shutting ourselves up in our own darkness. Our personal responsibility, therefore, comes into play, and great responsibility it is. God has made us free. Since freedom is necessary for love, no one can be forced to love. We must therefore use our freedom to say yes to Christ, relying on his grace as Mary did. This is a yes that we renew until our final breath, now and at the hour of our death. As we always say in the Hail Mary, we hear the same urgent call to conversion in the word which Mary spoke right here. Penance. She repeats the word three times, and she asks Bernadette to perform certain acts of penance. Why? Are we slow to understand? Do we too easily think of ourselves without sin? Do we not practice penance enough? The Virgin asks us to do penance, not only for ourselves, because we too need it, but also for sinners, for a world that is going astray. How can our hearts not be moved by the conflicts that are spreading and destroying so many innocent lives? Yet the evil of our time comes from the human heart. God is not responsible for this. As he says to the Israelites, is my way not just? Is it not your way that unjust? It is therefore the human heart that must change, beginning with our own. Penance is an act of love carried out in solidarity with the human family. It is an act of love for God because we want to make amends for the wounds of our sins have dealt to his heart. It is also an act of love for brothers and sisters of ours who do not heed his call to conversion. This conversion concerns the Church herself. As she makes her earthly journey, she must have the courage to begin with herself. In order to heal the deep wounds
of infidelity and painful errors that have occurred within her, we must humbly place ourselves under the Lord's purifying gaze. Recognizing our faults is essential to our spiritual growth, as St. Augustine wrote. Do not be content with what you are if you want to become what you are yet. Our Mother reminds us of our duty to pray and repeat and repent, fills us with great hope because she shows us that the way to change the course of things is to unite ourselves to the passion of Christ. Dear friends who are sick, so many of you here in Lourdes are familiar with suffering. You can leave your trials, your pains in the spirit of offering and so take part of the redemptive work of the world so greatly needs. In this way, you are truly at the heart of the Church and your role is irreplaceable. Pilgrims, brothers and sisters, you will not leave Lourdes as you arrived. You will live as missionaries of hope. Indeed, the miracle of Lourdes is that it can awaken the joy of hope in the very midst of suffering and hardship. The Virgin Mary heals our outlook and changes our hearts, giving them peace. In your countries, dioceses, and families, become living witnesses to this divine strength and tenderness which help us to persevere towards our goal. Sustained by the prayers of the sick and the love of our Mother, walk with confidence into the future. Do not be afraid of the storms of the world, for the Holy Mother of God watches over your journey. She shelters the Church beneath her mantle of tenderness, and as the radiant morning star guides your step, so that with joy she may bring you to new birth in the very life of her Son, Jesus Christ. Amen.

a very profound homily there from the Holy Father, and judging by the applause from the 150,000 strong pilgrims who are here, the Holy Father speaking, among other things, that the Consolation of Lourdes should be taken back to our neighborhoods, our loved ones, and reminding the French pilgrims to do the same, to take back this love to their families. Also, Pope Leo saying to those in Lourdes, your crutches, your wheelchairs, and your hidden tears are not obstacles. They are the very place where you are fully respected and welcome. The Holy Father also took time to speak about the urgent need for repentance and conversion in our lives. And now the Creed.

the creed as we prepare for prayers of the faithful. In unison, let us offer our prayer to the Lord for all people, that everyone may lead a quiet and peaceful life and attain eternal happiness.

We pray for the church, that the baptized may be faithful to their mission of proclaiming the gospel, so that the world may have life to the full. Let us pray to the Lord. The next prayer is in Ukrainian. We pray for the Pope, for our Holy Father, Pope Leo, that he may guide the Church with courage and pastoral zeal, in order that the world may have life to the full.

0: May the ministry of the shepherds be a source of joy and holiness so that the world may have life. Let us pray to the Lord.
1: And now in German language, we will pray for the gift of peace. May the leaders of nations be builders of harmony and fraternity so that the world may have life to the full.

May the witness of those who suffer and endure trials open everyone's heart to compassion, so that the world may have life to the full. We pray for all the pilgrims here. May all who come to this place be true witnesses to God's mercy, so that the world may have life to the full. That was in Arabic. Lord, come to the aid of your people who hope in your mercy. May your power sustain them in this life and lead them to the joys of eternity, through Christ our Lord. Earlier on, we're making reference to the choir. Part of the choir is composed by 40 young people from all over the world. And I'm sure you've noticed the Holy Father's chasuble. It's very elaborate and beautifully made by a Mexican sister who is part of the sanctuary. And just in case you are joining us, this is the live transmission of the celebration of Holy Mass here in the Sanctuary of Our Lady of Lourdes. Pope Leo XIV is visiting Lourdes as part of his apostolic visit to France. In the meantime, right now on your screens are some of the faithful bringing the bread and wine that will be used during the celebration of this Eucharist.

0: Priez, frères et sœurs, que mon sacrifice, qui est aussi le vôtre, soit agréable à Dieu le Père Tout-Puissant.
1: Grant, O merciful God, that this our offering may find acceptance with you, and that through it the wellspring of all blessings may be laid open before us. Through Christ who is our Lord.
0: Élevons notre cœur. Rendons grâce au Seigneur notre Dieu.
1: It is truly right and just, our duty and our salvation, always and everywhere, to give you thanks, Lord, Holy Father, Almighty and Eternal God. For you so loved the world that, in your mercy, you sent us the Redeemer to live like us in all things but sin, so that you might love in us what you loved in your Son, by whose obedience we have been restored to those gifts of yours that by sinning we had lost in disobedience. And so, Lord, with all the angels and saints, we too give thanks, as in exaltation we acclaim.

big prayer led by the Holy Father, Pope Leo. And now the Holy Father inviting us to pray together the Our Father.

Deliver us, Lord, we pray, from every evil. Graciously grant peace in our days, that by the help of your mercy we may always be free from sin and safe from all distress, as we await blessed hope and the coming of our Savior, Jesus Christ. For the kingdom, the power, the glory are yours now and forever. Lord Jesus Christ, who said to your apostles, "Peace I leave you, my peace I give you," look not on our sins, but on the faith of your Church, and graciously grant her peace and unity in accordance with your will, who live and reign forever and ever. The peace of the Lord be with you always. And the deacon now inviting us to share a sign of peace, which we can do wherever you are, at home, those that are close nearby with you. You can give a gesture of peace. Lamb of God.

0: Voici l'agneau de Dieu.
1: Behold the Lamb of God. Behold him who takes away the sins of the world. Blessed are those that are called to the supper of the Lamb. Lord, I'm not worthy that you should enter under my roof, but only say the word, and my soul shall be healed. Right now, the Holy Father and the ministers at the altar receiving Holy Communion. At the altar, as we saw concelebrating, was Cardinal Jean-Marc Cavelin. He is the Metropolitan Archbishop of Marseille and also the President of the Bishops' Conference. And also concelebrating at the altar has been the Bishop of Tarbes and Lourdes, Jean-Marc Miquel. Though we have been part of the lovely Eucharistia and Lords, we are unable to receive physically the Holy Communion, but we can still turn to Jesus in spiritual Holy Communion. Wherever you are, you can invite the Lord to come spiritually into your heart.

And so slowly we are approaching the end of this Eucharistic celebration presided over by the Holy Father at this wonderful sanctuary of Our Lady of Lourdes. This has been part of our continued coverage of Pope Leo's four-day apostolic visit to France, which began on Friday and ends on Monday. Before the conclusion of the Holy Father's Mass, because the conclusion of this Eucharist, the Holy Father will lead us in the recitation and prayer of the Angelus, as he always does every Sunday when he is in the Vatican. Right now, you can probably see from your screens, authorities here say there are 150,000 people gathered here at the Sanctuary of Our Lady of Lourdes. And the ministers are still distributing Holy Communion.

0: The Holy Father will now lead us into the closing prayer.
1: Prions le Seigneur. Que le sacrement du ciel, Seigneur, guérisse.
0: May this heavenly mystery, O Lord, restore us in mind and body, that we may be co-heirs in glory with Christ, to whose suffering we are united. Whenever we proclaim his death, who lives and reigns forever and ever. The Bishop of Tarbes and Lourdes, Jean-Marc Mika, coming forward to give a vote of thanks to the Holy Father. Most Holy Father, on the 2nd March 1858, during the 13th apparition, the Virgin Mary asked Saint Benedict to tell the priests to build a chapel here and honor her with processions. The first chapel has become the sanctuary, and the processions lead pilgrims towards the celebrations of the Paschal Mystery, as we have just done together. 3rd June 1858 was the feast of the Body and Blood of Christ, Corpus Christi. Benedict received the first communion on that day. It was her longing for the Eucharist that had brought her back to Lourdes a few days before the first apparition. This communion was a source of immense joy, and that joy is missionary. On behalf of all the faithful present here and of all the pilgrims from around the world who answer Mary's call here, I thank you for leading us in this Eucharistic prayer. Every day here, bishops and priests preside at the Eucharist in the basilicas and chapels of the sanctuary. They do so in many languages with congregations. This reflects the diversity of people and the universality of the Church. Each day, the Blessed Sacrament is also administered.

Lord during the Eucharistic procession with the sick and with other pilgrims. The invisible summit of faith becomes visible. The sick and all the pilgrims are blessed by the Lord as he passes among them. From the spring flowing at the back of the grotto to the Eucharistic spring flowing through the side of Jesus crucified, the lives of pilgrims in Lourdes are entrusted to God's merciful love, a love that hears the cry of his people and takes pity on his children. In remembrance of this day, allow me to offer you a painting and a cross. The painting depicts the grotto of the apparitions, a humble spring where the bond between Mary and Benedict is a heaven of peace and life for all. The cross, made from the wood of the original wild rose bush at the grotto, is a humble reminder and witness to the apparitions. This twisted, thorny wood evokes Golgotha, where the Son of Man gives his life so that the world may have life, true life in abundance. Word of thanks there from the Bishop of Tarbes and Lourdes, and now giving him a painting and also the cross made from the original thorny wood, the original wild rose bush at the grotto, as a gift to the Holy Father and in appreciation of his visit. In return, the Holy Father presents the Bishop of Tarbes and Lourdes with a very special chalice there, specially crafted chalice that will be a reminder and a memory of this beautiful Eucharistic celebration that we have just celebrated. And now the Holy Father will lead us into the recitation of the Angelus. But before that, he probably may have a few words to say.

0: Merci, muchas gracias.
1: Thank you very much. Thank you. Dear brothers and sisters, I greet you with affection, all of you who have taken part in this Eucharistic celebration. Thank you for being here. I also extend my greeting to those who are following this celebration from afar, especially the sick. We will now pray the Angelus together, that simple and beautiful prayer which helps us each day to live in faithful obedience to God's will, following the example of the Virgin Mary. Before we do so, I would like to make a special appeal that is particularly close to my heart here in this place. It was here that the Immaculate Virgin appeared to Saint Benedict with the rosary and, as it were, guided her in prayer. For this reason, today, I invite all the faithful and all the Christian communities to pray the rosary throughout the coming month of October with the particular intention that wars may cease and peace may be established among people in conflict. Pope Leo making a special appeal to all of us to pray the rosary during the month of October. Let us accompany this prayer with concrete acts of penance and mercy, committing

And that's just about all we had for you on this live broadcast from the Sanctuary of Our Lady of Lourdes. The Holy Father processing with the ministers out of away from the main altar. Pope Leo has just celebrated Mass, led the recitation of the Angelus. Over 150,000 pilgrims in attendance. Pope Leo telling us that your crutches, your wheelchairs, and your hidden tears are not obstacles, and they should not be obstacles to our faith. The Pope also spoke at great length about how God waits upon us to repent. And lastly, in his Angelus, the Holy Father also invited us to pray the Rosary during the month of October for wars to end and for peace. I'm Father Paul Samasumo. Do visit the Vatican News website, vaticannews.va, for a summary of today's Eucharistic celebration playback, as well as other coverage of Pope Leo's apostolic visit to France. And on behalf of Vatican News and all the directors, operators, and technicians in France, in the Vatican, and indeed all over the world, I wish you a blessed Sunday and a blessed new week. Laudetur Jesus Christus, praised be Jesus Christ.

0: Thank you for joining us for the Sunday Mass. We're so grateful to our friends at WLVI-TV, Channel 56, for also bringing the Mass to you. And did you know that you can watch the Mass every day here at Catholic TV? Just go to catholictv.com, and you can view it 9:30 live every morning during the week and Saturday as well. I want to thank all those who tuned in to our recent telethon and so generously contributed to our future and bringing the Mass and all of our fine program to people 24 hours a day, 7 days a week. Thank you so very, very much. And I'm grateful to Father Boafa, who joins us today once again, a familiar face here on Catholic TV. He brought some friends with him. Thank you so much for coming. Cheryl is our lector. Father Boafa, could you please lead us in prayer?
1: In the name of the Father, and of the Son, and of the Holy Spirit.
2: Amen.
1: The grace of our Lord Jesus Christ and the love of God and the communion of the Holy Spirit be with you all.
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1: Today is 26th Sunday in ordinary time.

0: brothers and sisters, to prepare ourselves to celebrate the sacred mysteries. 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Lord, have mercy.
1: Lord, have mercy.
0: Christ, have mercy.
1: Christ, have mercy.
0: Lord, have mercy.
1: Lord, have mercy.
0: Your mighty God, have mercy on us, forgive us our sins, and bring us to everlasting life.
1: Amen.
0: Glory to God in the highest, and on earth, peace to people of good will. We praise you, we bless you, we adore you, we glorify you, we give you thanks for your great glory. Lord God, Heavenly King, O God, Almighty Father, Lord Jesus Christ, only begotten Son, Lord God, Lamb of God, Son of the Father, you take away the sins of the world, have mercy on us. You take away the sins of the world, receive our prayer. You are seated at the right hand of the Father, have mercy on us. For you alone are the Holy One, you alone are the Lord, you alone are the Most High Jesus Christ, with the Holy Spirit and the glory of God the Father. Amen. Let us pray. O God, who manifests your mighty power above all by pardoning and showing mercy, bestow, you pray, your grace abundantly upon us, and make those hastening to attain your promises heirs to the treasures of heaven. Through our Lord Jesus Christ, your Son, who lives and reigns with you in the unity of the Holy Spirit, God, forever and ever.
2: Amen. Amen. A reading from the book of the prophet Ezekiel. Thus says the Lord, you say, the Lord's way is not fair. Hear now, house of Israel, is it my way that is unfair, or rather are not your ways unfair? When someone virtuous turns away from virtue to commit iniquity and dies, it is because of the iniquity he committed that he must die. But if he turns from the wickedness he has committed and does what is right and just, he shall preserve his life, since he has turned away from all the sins that he has committed. He shall surely live, he shall not die. The word of the Lord.
0: Thanks be to God.

A reading from the letter of St. Paul to the Philippians. Brothers and sisters, if there is any encouragement in Christ, any solace in love, any participation in the Spirit, any compassion and mercy, complete my joy by being of the same mind with the same love, united in heart, thinking one thing. Do nothing out of selfishness or out of vainglory.

0: rather, humbly regard others as more important than yourselves, each looking out not for his own interest, but also for those of others. Have in you the same attitude that is also in Christ Jesus, the word of the Lord.
1: Thanks be to God.

0: Jesus said to the chief priests and elders of the people, "What is your opinion? A man had two sons. He came to the first and said, 'Son, go out and work in the vineyard today.' He said in reply, 'I will not,' but afterwards changed his mind and went. The man came to the other son and gave the same order. He said in reply, 'Yes, sir,' but did not go. Which of the two did his father's will?" They answered, "The first." Jesus said to them, "Amen, I say to you, tax collectors and prostitutes are entering the kingdom of God before you. When John came to you in the way of righteousness, you did not believe him, but tax collectors and prostitutes did. Yet even when you saw that, you did not later change your minds and believe him." The Gospel of the Lord.
1: Praise to you, Lord Jesus Christ.
0: Today's readings remind us that true faith is not only what we say with our lips, but what we live each day through repentance, obedience, humility, and doing God's will. Let us ask the Lord for the mind and heart of Christ, that we may be humble, merciful, obedient, and ready to serve others with love. May our lives be a living witness to our faith, following Christ more closely, loving him more deeply, and bringing his mercy and love to everyone we meet.

I believe in one God, the Father Almighty, maker of heaven and earth, of all things visible and invisible. I believe in one Lord Jesus Christ, the only begotten Son of God, born of the Father before all ages, God from God, light from light, true God from true God, begotten, not made, consubstantial with the Father. Through him all things were made. For us men, for our salvation, he came down from heaven, and by the Holy Spirit was incarnate of the Virgin Mary and became man. For our sake he was crucified under Pontius Pilate. He suffered death and was buried, and rose again on the third day in accordance with the scriptures. He ascended into heaven and seated at the right hand of the Father. He will come again in glory to judge the living and the dead, and his kingdom will have no end. I believe in the Holy Spirit.

0: Spirit, the Lord, giver of life, who proceeds from the Father and the Son, who with the Father and the Son is adored and glorified, who has spoken through the prophets. I believe in one holy Catholic and Apostolic Church. I confess one baptism for the forgiveness of sins, and I look forward to the resurrection of the dead and the life of the world to come. Amen. We now turn our petitions, our intentions, and our prayers to our loving Father.
1: For a spirit of penitence in all members of the Catholic Church, let us pray to the Lord.
2: Lord, hear our prayer.
1: For leaders who will speak and act for the sake of those who have no voice, let us pray to the Lord.
2: Lord,
1: hear our prayer. For the conversion of men and women enmeshed in lives of crime and vice, let us pray to the Lord.
2: Lord,
1: hear our prayer. For respect and care for God's creation in the natural environment, let us pray to the Lord.
2: Lord,
1: hear our prayer. For our sick, bereaved, etc., special projects or events, for the blessed dead, let us pray to the Lord.
2: Lord,
1: hear our prayer.
0: Father, hear the petitions of your children who seek to do your will day by day. We ask this through Christ our Lord.
1: Amen.

0: Pray, my brothers and sisters, that my sacrifice and yours be acceptable to God, the Father Almighty.
1: May the Lord accept the sacrifice at your hands for the praise and glory of his name, for our good and good of all his holy church.
0: Grant us, O merciful God, that this, our offering, may find acceptance with you, and that through it the wellspring of all blessing may be laid open before us through Christ our Lord.
2: Amen.

Lord, Holy Father, Almighty and Eternal God, for we know it belongs to your boundless glory that you came to the aid of mortal beings with your divinity, and even fashioned for us a remedy out of mortality itself, that the cause of our downfall might become the means

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May our voices, you pray, drown with the earth in one chorus of exultant praise.

You are indeed holy, O Lord, the fount of all holiness. Make holy, therefore, this gift, we pray, by sending down your Spirit upon them like the dewfall, so that they may become for us the body and blood of our Lord Jesus Christ. At the time he was betrayed and entered willingly into his passion, he took bread and, giving thanks, broke it and gave it to disciples, saying, "Take this, all of you, and eat of it, for this is my body, which will be given up for you." In a similar way, when supper was ended, he took the chalice, and once more giving thanks, he gave it to the disciples, saying, "Take this, all of you, and drink from it, for this is the chalice of my blood, the blood of the new and eternal covenant, which will be poured out for you and for many for the forgiveness of sins. Do this in memory of me."

Therefore, as we celebrate the memorial of his death and resurrection, we offer you, Lord, the bread of life and the chalice of salvation, giving thanks that you have held us worthy to be in your presence and minister to you. Humbly we pray that partaking of the body and blood of Christ, we may be gathered into one by the Holy Spirit. Remember, Lord, your church spread throughout the world and bring her to the fullness of charity, together with Leo, our Pope, and Richard, our Bishop, and all the clergy. Remember also our brothers and sisters who have fallen asleep in the hope of the resurrection and all who have died in your mercy. Welcome them to the light of your face. Have mercy on us, all we pray, that with the Blessed Virgin Mary, Mother of God, with Blessed Joseph, her spouse, with the blessed apostles and all the saints who have pleased you throughout the ages, you may merit to be co-heirs to eternal life, may praise and glorify you through your Son, Jesus Christ.

0: not into temptation, but deliver us from evil. 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
1: For the kingdom, power, and glory,
0: Lord Jesus Christ, who said to your apostles, peace I leave you, my peace I give you, look not on our sins, but on the faith of your church, and graciously grant her peace and unity in accordance with your will, who live and reign forever and ever.
1: Amen.
0: The peace of the Lord be with you always.
1: And with your spirit.
0: Let us offer each other the sign of peace. Peace be with you. Peace be with you.

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Lord, I am not worthy that you should enter under my roof, but only say the word, and my soul shall be healed.

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1: Amen.
0: The Lord be with you.
1: And with your spirit.
0: May Almighty God bless you, the Father, and the Son, and the Holy Spirit.
1: Amen.
0: Our Mass is ended.

We have worshiped God, the Father, the Son, and the Holy Spirit. 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

Saint Michael the Archangel, defend us in battle. Be our protection against the wickedness and snares of the devil. May God rebuke him, we humbly pray. And do thou, O Prince of the Heavenly Host, by the power of God, cast into hell Satan and all the evil spirits who prowl through the world seeking the ruin of souls. Amen.

everybody. Welcome to a new episode of Walk in Faith. I had the opportunity to sit down with Mark Wahlberg to discuss his new film, Father Stew. Father Stew is based on a true story about a confused man who lost his way, and through God's love and mercy, he found his true purpose.

0: Mark, thank you so much for this opportunity. You know, a few weeks ago, I actually met your brother Jim. I was at a conference in Jersey.
1: Oh, nice.
0: What a testimony he had. Yeah. And you know, whenever we discover God's purpose for our life, you know, we assume that life's going to be easy, and we see the, you know, the voice of the enemy, the struggles, the storm. I can't imagine doing this film was easy. I can't imagine you didn't overcome adversity. How did you overcome that, and what did you deal with during this sort of this 6-year period?
1: I mean, it's never easy. You know, it's not like I got a no from everybody. I just kind of, I sent it to a couple people that I knew and trust that I thought might respond to the material. They didn't. And so I just figured, you know, the best way to do it is just kind of do it on my own. There's no interference. I have complete creative control. And when I make a film that I know is really special, then I'll bring it back to everybody. And hopefully then I'll be able to get, whether it be the distribution that I wanted or the support of the Archdiocese and everything else in between. I think it's just a matter of staying the course. It's hard to get a movie made. Never mind, it's really difficult to make a good movie. And to be able to do both of those things with a movie that meant so much to me and is affecting so many people in such a positive and profound way, well worth it. So, you know, no more worrying about the difficulties of getting it made.
0: It's great. I know it is difficult. Like you said, you go through the storm. And then you mentioned something that God puts people in our path for a reason. Mm-hmm. But also, too, God gives us opportunities.
1: You gotta be able to recognize it.
0: Discern, exactly. Why do you think God gave you this mission? I mean, there's so many filmmakers out there.
1: Because I've been spending 30 some odd years, 40 years preparing to play this part in my own real life. And so, you know, it's why did he make me successful in film and television? The movies that he wants me to make are these kinds.

0: kinds of films. Mm. I think he tolerates the other ones and maybe gets a kick out of some of them every once in a while. He's made some good ones, but this, God, it's so fulfilling to do something that has such a profound impact on people.
1: You know what I think it is? That he can trust you. Because you're using that platform the right way. Because so many people are successful in the eyes of society and they have a platform and they misuse it.
0: Yeah, well, how much talent is he willing to give you, right?
1: Exactly. He gave you the little and he trusted you with the big. Because you're using this platform. I mean, you're, like you said, your story, your life is very similar to Father Stu's, mm-hmm. right? I mean, there must have been a lot as you were preparing that you saw within yourself.
0: Yeah, yeah, and of course, everything that I was going through, even while we were making the movie, it's one thing to prepare to make the film, and there's another thing actually shooting the film during principal photography. You know, we're in the middle of COVID, I lost my mom. It suffered many, many, many setbacks, but, you know, also got the comfort. My faith gives me great comfort. Mm. Keep coping with things that I can't control, so.
1: And especially you lean on it. I mean, because even though being a believer, a follower of Christ, I mean, my sacraments of the church, but there's still that time where I question. Especially when I'm doing things for my faith. Because yeah. it's easy if I'm just, you know, making a movie or a film, and it's still, it's hard, but it's easy in that sense. But when you're stepping out in faith and you have a mission and you know it's to glorify God, it's difficult.
0: Yeah.
1: It's a lot, it's a little more challenging.
0: Oh, yeah, but it's also more fulfilling.
1: That's exactly what it's fulfilling. Yeah. You're not doing it just for money or for financial gain. Yeah. You know, like for me, and your brother actually spoke about too, his defining moment, right? It was when Mother Teresa came to the prison mm-hmm. and Father Stu with the motorcycle accidents. For me, it was Fatima. What was your defining moment where you finally said, I'm going to surrender my life to Christ. I'm going to really discern what he's called me to do.
0: Well, I've had many, but of course, even getting into trouble at a very young age, being a young kid who was completely lost and looking to all the wrong people for inspiration when all that was really getting introduced to was negativity and a quick downward spiral. But when I turned to God, there were many people there to support me and help me. Not the typical people we would look to, not the kind of cool figures that represent the neighborhood and, you know, being a stand-up guy and all of those things. But once I started focusing on my faith, good things started to happen for me. Mm-hmm. And that felt really good. I want to share that with people. I want to know what amazing comfort and joy I've gotten from my faith and share that with people. And I think that will draw people to the faith, yeah.
1: Agreed, the doors that open. The one thing that I never knew was according to his purpose. Mm-hmm. So when I realized that it wasn't about me, because I same thing, I started as an actor and I got in trouble as a kid and I used to make deals with God. I'm like, God, if this happens, right? I mean, yeah. I mean, that's what
0: yeah,
1: we do.
0: Yeah, but it was in good times, you know, when I sat down and expressed the gratitude, but I knew where those good things were coming from. You know, I knew that at the root of it, it was all because of my faith and these rewards that I was given for doing good. Yeah, that's something I want to share with people.
1: I love it.

0: And you know, as we mature and get older, and you mentioned it too, you know, we want to do things that have real meaning. Like, you don't just want to take a job for financial gain. How has this film sort of, whether it's moved you in that direction or will you discern more, has it changed you as a person?
1: I'm talking about it now because I'm out here promoting a movie, but I am not going to continue to talk about it in that I am sitting on a soapbox and expect people to acknowledge all the good things that I'm doing for other people and get a pat on the back. You know as well as I do, the left hand is not supposed to know what the right hand is doing in almsgiving, but in this particular time when encouraging people to pursue their faith, to reconnect, and all the things that this movie has to offer, and the things that this movie will challenge people to do. It will challenge them to, you know, figure out what their role in God's big picture is and how they can contribute, even if that's lending a helping hand or saying a kind word to somebody that needs it. But

0: It's challenging people and challenging me just to do better and be better. So that's the mission that I'm on. Filling.
1: Oh, yeah.
0: To do good, you know?
1: Oh, yeah. Yeah, I agree.
0: The reward is...
1: It's a different feeling. Yeah. I mean, I know for me working in the secular world and then moving into the world of faith, the reward that I get to filling, the sense of joy. It's not just happiness that passes, it's joy. Mm-hmm. And like you said, too, though, you have no personal agenda. I mean, obviously you want the film to succeed, but I don't think anyone would ever say that you're on a soapbox or we see that there is a true meaning behind why you did this film.
0: Yeah.
1: There is no agenda on here at all.
0: Yeah, I just look forward to also kind of being out there and just doing good work as opposed to just talking about it. You know?
1: I love it. I love it.
0: A lot of people do this and I get it. This is a big part of the job. But, you know, going out there doing good works, empowering other people to find their purpose and putting them in a position to be successful and expressing their abilities through their talents. I mean, that's something that I really look forward to.
1: I love it. And even in the film, too, like, for me, it resonated that even a sinner, God will take any of us. I mean, look at you, right?
0: The broken. Those are the ones he's looking for more than anybody.
1: Exactly.
0: Yeah.
1: I agree. I think for me, too, he picked someone like me because I'm on fire for my faith now because of what I went through. Because I have that story that I can, same as you, talk to people that might not open up a Bible, but might watch a film or might watch
0: But also people that are going through something similar to what you've gone through, and you have the experience and therefore the credibility and authenticity to speak about it because you've been through it. And Stu was so effective in that way with his prison ministry, all the things that he did. I mean, he spoke the people's language, you know. He was one of them, and they recognized that right away.
1: Exactly.
0: People know the difference, so.
1: And as my friend would say, the street creds.
0: Exactly.
1: Mark, thank you so much. I really appreciate it, and I look forward to seeing your film, and God bless you, man, and everything you do.
0: Likewise. I appreciate it, brother.
1: Thank you very much.
2: I figured it out.
3: Yeah, seventh time's a charm.
2: I'm gonna be an actor.
3: Oh, God. You don't belong with those L.A. folks. They're a bunch of fascist hippies.
4: What brings you here?
2: And I figured no better place to be discovered than the supermarket.
4: Hey, did I see you on a television series?
2: You do movies? You don't work in the entertainment industry at all?
5: No, man.
6: You don't know you're fussing with this truck?
2: I'm a son. I'm just borrowing it.
7: I reckon it's a few months' worth of cleanups on aisle four to pay off a DUI impound.
2: What can I get for you, miss? I got beef.
8: I can see that.
2: Hey! Hey!
8: Let's not waste either of our time. I'm a Catholic.
2: Well, ain't that what confession's for?
8: You can't date someone who isn't baptized.
2: I thought you was gonna say Hispanic. Where's the water? I'll do it now.
9: I know I'm not what you used to. And not what you deserve either.
10: Life's gonna give you a gut full of reasons to be angry. You only need one to be grateful.
11: God saw something in you worth saving, but it's up to you to decide what you've got to offer.
12: This is the place you told me you believed in me. I thought it makes sense being back here to do this.
8: Your son is about to make a huge mistake.
2: Well, I'm gonna be a priest.
3: For Halloween.
2: I'm praying for you, Bill.
13: Don't you dare. You're violating my rights.
14: There's a man going around taking names.
15: We've all been wronged, and we've all done some wrong.
16: But he came to forgive us.
14: Everybody won't be treated all the same.
17: There's no easy way to deliver this news. You have a progressive muscle disorder. The muscles weaken until they cease to function.
18: Is there anything it doesn't mess with?
17: Yeah, erectile function.
18: I'm trying to be a priest, pal.
14: The wise men will bow down before the throne.
18: I want no doubt. Why?
14: And at his feet, they'll cast their golden crown.
19: Man don't lose when he gets knocked down, but when he won't get up.
3: Ah, baby. There is concern amongst the diocese that your infirmity will render you unable to be a priest.
14: Listen to the words long written down.
18: What you guys get, one phone call a week in here? Who you gonna call, huh? When no one else gives a shit what you got to say, God does.
14: When the man comes around.
18: He ain't giving up on you. Don't you dare go giving up on yourself.
14: Hear the trumpets, hear the pipers. 100 million angels singing.
18: Where are you going?
19: Well, I gotta get your ass to church on time.
8: Who are you here to visit, sir?
19: Father Stu.
8: You and everybody else.
14: When the man comes around.
18: We shouldn't pray for an easy life, but the strength to endure a difficult one. ain't can't say I never gave you nothing.

0: Yeah, I skipped over thanking you. Went straight to the source.
1: Exclusively in movie theaters.
2: I hope you enjoyed today's episode of Walk in Faith. I know I did. It was such an opportunity to sit down with Mark Wahlberg and to watch Father Stu. Always remember, you have the ability to inspire and evangelize through words and actions. God bless you.

0: Hi, everyone. I'm Jay Fadden. On behalf of the entire staff of Catholic TV, we'd like to thank you for the great success of the telethon, because without you, none of this would be possible.
1: Yeah, it was a great 2 days, wasn't it? And you know, every year you go into it, you don't kind of know what to expect. But we kind of know that the people will come through, and they certainly did this time around. I want to thank all the performers that came in. We had some great entertainment, had some great videos that showed all the things that we're doing throughout the course of the year. It was great, great 2 days.
2: So on behalf of all of us here at Catholic TV, we just want to say thank you for your viewership, for your tremendous support, and for the success of the 2026 Catholic TV Telethon. For all of this, we say thank you and God bless you.

0: In the Gospel of John, Jesus tells his disciples that his flesh is true food and his blood is true drink. Though we can't see this reality with our eyes, we believe that at every Mass, the bread and wine truly become the body and blood of Jesus Christ.
1: For this is my body.
0: In Presencia, we'll look at stories of Eucharistic miracles, times when the reality of the true presence became perceptible to the senses. You'll hear about consecrated bread that began to bleed, wine that became blood, scientific studies which found human heart tissue in communion hosts, and more. Watch Presencia right here on Catholic TV.
2: Hi everyone, I'm Kevin Elson. We have a treat for you this week as we make a return to Our Lady of Victory Basilica and National Shrine in Lackawanna, New York. This incredible basilica was built by an extraordinary man, Venerable Monsignor Nelson Baker. This basilica and the charity work that was and continues to be done in this area is a testament to this humble priest. So please join us to see the beauty of this basilica and learn more about Father Baker on Catholic TV, America's Catholic Television Network.

friends. This past week, there was a little boy born in Philadelphia who was named after me. And his little sister had one worry, whether or not he would always have to wear a hat like mine. You remember about 3 or 4 months ago when you were so generous to send me dimes for my work, I brought out one week a picture of, not a picture, but rather a number of dimes that were sent to me by Western Union. Well, somebody took a picture off his television screen, someone from Arlington, Massachusetts, of me on the holding the dimes. Now, what is interesting about it is that he sold this picture to friends, and he made $41 on it and sent it to me for my work. I bet if he... if he had a picture of me last week with this beanie on the side of my head, he'd gotten $1,000. I wonder if anybody did. This is going to be a very sad telegram.

cast. It's on the anatomy of melancholy. So I was looking around for something sad to start with. And there came to my mind a story that Lou Holtz told, oh, years and years ago. It deserves to be retold, and it's a good introduction. It's something very sad. It's about three drunks who were on the 30th floor of a New York hotel when the elevator broke down. And they came in about 1 or 2 o'clock in the morning, and the manager said, I don't want to send you men up to the 30th floor. He said, the elevator's broken, and we have cots here. And we put them in the mezzanine. You can sleep there for the night. The first drunk said, no, we want to go to our room. The first 10 floors, the first drunk said, I'll sing. And the second one said, and for the next 10 floors, I will tell funny stories. And the third one said, and for the last 10, I will tell sad stories. So up they started. First 10 floors, the first man sang. Next 10 floors, the next man told funny stories. They got to the 20th floor. They said to the third man, all right, begin your sad stories. He said, I forgot the key.

Now, there is actually a melancholic, despairing mood in modern civilization. We're going to analyze it tonight, partly from literature and partly from philosophy. I wonder if a symbol of it, for example, is not putting safety belts on pleasure automobiles. It's just a tiny little thing. But people are looking for disaster. I wonder if they go on a ship, if they look for the lifeboats instead of looking for the cabins. Remember 30 years ago, those of you who will admit you're old enough to remember 30 years ago? You remember it was an optimistic age. H.G. Wells was writing, and he was saying that thanks to evolution, thanks to progress, thanks to science, there will be no more war, no more death, no more disease. But within the lifetime of Wells, the pendulum swung to the other extreme. We were saying at the end of World War I, this was the war to end all wars. And then came the despair and the melancholy. And H.G. Wells, in his Anatomy of Frustration, said, as I look before me, I can see nothing but death and disaster and catastrophe awaiting man. He wrote about the caveman, saying that he would one day reach up his hands into the stars. Ended by speaking of a man in a cave, in escape from bombs. That's the way our world has traveled in thought. Within 30 years, literature is full of that mood of despair. Now let us try to analyze it and break it down into the three steps toward melancholy. The first is egotism. That's step number one. The second is an uneasy conscience, which begets a hatred of goodness. And the third step is a preoccupation with death, leading also, sometimes, to suicide. Now the first, egotism. Here, by egotism, we do not mean selfishness. It's something more than that. It's rather the affirmation of modern man that he is his own law, his own standard of truth, his own standard of goodness, and his own standard of virtue. He denies all objectivity. That is to say, anything outside of himself that might in any way determine him. He denies, for example, music. It is almost like denying music outside of the piano. He decides which note is right and which note is wrong. He is his own yardstick. And this egotism, and this making of the man who is relative, the absolute, and the unconditioned, was forecast by a great Russian writer of the last century, Dostoevsky. And over 100 years ago, Dostoevsky spoke of what he called a plague of Asia that would sweep over Europe and all over the world. And this is the way he wrote 100 years ago. Never before had men thought themselves so clever. Never before had they believed so unshakably in their own wisdom as did these creatures. Dostoevsky said that there was a germ that affected their intellect and their will, not their body, that made them believe that they were absolute and supreme. They became convinced of their own infallibility. Whole cities and whole nations caught the infection and behaved like madmen. Everybody was in a state of high excitement. Nobody understood anybody else. Each man thought that he alone was in possession of truth. He was deeply distressed, beating his breast, weeping, and wringing his hands at the sight of his fellows. Nobody knew on whom judgment should be passed, or what sort of judgment it should be.
No two people could agree as to what was good or what was bad, who should be prosecuted, or who should be acquitted. And the city's alarm signals were given all day long. Everyone answered summons to mass meetings. But who summoned them, for what purpose? Nobody knew. Ordinary trades were abandoned because everyone had his own suggestions for improving them, and no two people could agree on anything. That was the disease that Dostoevsky said would take over the 20th century. And one finds it in a writer like Sartre, the French dramatist and philosopher, who said, "What is opposite me is none me. What is none me is nothingness. My neighbor is hell. I am the absolute." I was reading the other day a citation from a German philosopher who said, "If it could be mathematically proven and established that God existed, I would still deny his existence because he would set a limit to my ego." So that there are some in the world who, instead of saying, "Thy will be done," say, "My will be done. I am supreme. I am my own creator. I am my own savior." And that, in turn, develops an uneasy conscience with a hatred of goodness. Now, when a person is very egotistic, he's guilty. He may not admit his guilt. His guilt is submerged in the lower part of himself. It's bound to come out somehow or other. Here melancholy begins. The first step in melancholy is everything is going to be disaster. He knows that he ought to be judged. He's expecting a very bad judgment, and so he projects a bad judgment outside and predicts everywhere catastrophe. Oh, something terrible will happen. Not only that, he begins to love violence, horror movies, news about crime, dastardly crime. Why? Because when he sees others the victim of violence and punishment, he feels that he is being relieved of his own need of punishment for the crimes and the sins which he himself denies. But more important still, there is a hatred of goodness. One cannot stand virtue. It annoys. He cannot completely destroy the image of God that is within. But he would destroy every semblance of that goodness that was on the outside. Then he thinks that he could restore integrity to himself. And Dostoevsky, again coming back to him, sometime I would like to give a whole telecast on this great Russian novelist. Dostoevsky has one of his characters who was a kind of a future communist. His name was Versilov, say, "I really do not know what's the matter with me. I'm split on the inside, and I'm horribly afraid of it. It is just as though one's second half were standing beside oneself. There's the sensible and rational self, but the other self is impelled to do something perfectly senseless. And suddenly you find you're doing that very thing. You do not want to do it, but you're doing it." I know a doctor who suddenly began to whistle in church at the father's funeral. "I was afraid to go to a funeral today. I was afraid that I might begin to whistle too. I really don't know why I've been haunted that I might come to a bad end. I've been haunted by the thought of that doctor." And then at that moment, he picks up an icon from a table, turns it around in his hands,
And he speaks to Sonia. Do you know Sonia? Here, I've taken up that icon again. Do you know that I have a dreadful longing right now, this very second, to smash it against a stone? Against a corner. And I am sure that if I did, it would break into two halves. Split. Like I am. And he took up the icon. He could not stand the sight of goodness. And he threw it into a corner, and it broke in two pieces. Exactly. That hatred of goodness, that terrible bigotry, does not come from a bad man. They're bad men. They steal, they cheat, they violate. But the melancholic, when they reach this stage, they are evil because they are bent on the destruction of the abstract, namely of goodness and morality and religion and everything that is fine and noble in life. They would not purify themselves, so they seek to make everything else as rotten as they are. And then there comes the terrible preoccupation with death. Why do they think of death? It's normal fear, certainly. Everyone has that. But they've already been disintegrated. They're split on the inside, and so they sort of long imperceptibly for a final disintegration, which is death. They deny the objective, and so they think of committing suicide. When they get into this despair, every alcoholic thinks of suicide. And they would destroy utterly this objective thing, whatever it is, in order that subjectivity might reign. When a person does anything wrong, he says, why did I do that? Why did I do it? When he's got a religious sense, he will strike his breast and say, mea culpa, mea culpa, mea maxima culpa. Through my fault, through my faults, through my most grievous faults. But when a man has done wrong and is too preoccupied with death and refuses to believe in such a thing called hope, then he begins to pound his breast for the evil that is in there as if he would pound it out, and eventually would reach such a point where he would pound himself to death. There really is such a thing in the modern world as suicidism. Men are concerned too much with death, not with life. And that comes from that unholy despair. Does it? Does it mean that there's no hope? No. These writers whom I have described in this attitude which finds its way into the theater, in poetry, in the press, in philosophy, this attitude is not so far away from something fine and good and noble. There are no hopeless cases. A man will go on enduring anything in life so long as he has a reason for living. When there's no reason for living, then life is cheap. It's not the poor. There's not so much the underprivileged. There's not so much the starving that would give up hope. It is those who have privileges. And where is the hope? The hope is in the fact that men today actually are not going to God by proving his existence,
from the order of the universe. I taught philosophy for 25 years in a university. Using proofs of this kind are still valid, and they must be used. But the modern man that I have described, at least this particular segment of the modern man, is not going to God that way. He's not going to God through the order in the universe, which argues to an intelligent being. He's going to God through the disorder in his own soul, which needs a savior. He sees that there is an abyss inside of him, the abyss of misery. And the abyss cries out to the abyss of mercy. And so he can cry out with the psalmist, De profundis clamaviate Domine. Out of the depths have I cried to thee, O Lord. One abyss is the abyss of his own misery and despair, and the other abyss is that of mercy. Where you have misery alone without mercy, you've got despair and melancholy. Where you have mercy without misery, you have arrogance and pride. And the despairing man can put the two together. It is possible. Then there's hope for him. He can start with misery. You know that it's actually possible to find great peace and joy by a succession of disgusts. Sure, there's contradiction inside. Certainly. He sees a contradiction, for example, between this bar of life, which is upright, and the threatened bar of death that would cross it. He sees the contradiction between what he is and what he ought to be. He sees also the contradiction that is inside of him because he's pulled in different directions. He's pulled, for example, back to the past, drags after him. He cannot shed it, he cannot forget it as much as he would. And then on the other hand, he's looking out to the future, distant and away. That's a contradiction. He can start there. He looks inward, sees himself. Sometimes like a snake pit. He looks outward to the things that he loved, to the things that he hated, to the things that crossed him, to the things that pleased him. Now to this contradiction. He now begins to look with hope. Because there's hope, when there's mercy. And there's mercy when someone comes to this earth.

0: and takes upon himself all of that misery and all of that contradiction, who takes something of the fear and the anxiety and the dread and the despair, puts it into a dark chalice and drinks it in a Gethsemane. There's mercy too. When the God becomes man, when unfurled by hate, upon a cross then says to the miserable, Father, forgive them, for they know not what they do. There's hope too, when the same one takes upon himself something of the loneliness and the bitterness of the atheist, and then shutting out the consolation of divinity, cries, my God, why hast thou abandoned me? There's hope when the same one prays, forgive, and then rises from the dead after all of this misery and desolation and denounces that victory of mercy, not to a virgin as his birth was announced, but announces it to a converted prostitute, to one who was in the depths of melancholy and despair. Why, from that time on, one begins to realize that he never could call, unless he had sinned, he never could call Christ Savior.
1: People of all faiths recognize Bishop Fulton J. Sheen as one of the greatest communicators of the 20th century. He was born in El Paso, Illinois, in May of 1896. As a young boy, he knew he wanted to be a priest. He served as an altar boy at St. Mary's Cathedral in Peoria, Illinois. At St. Viator College, his education and debating skills taught him the skills he used throughout his life. His unique ability at being natural and at ease in front of any audience was noted early in his ministry. He was ordained in 1919 and went on to become one of the best-known and greatly loved priests in church history. He wrote 96 books and hundreds of articles and columns. He broadcast numerous radio and TV programs. People from all faiths watched him on television because he spoke to every man. They always waited with joy for his goodbye, his blessing, God love you. It continues to give us joy and memories.
0: Bye now, and God love you.
1: Bishop Fulton J. Sheen went to be with the Lord in December of 1979. Fulton J. Sheen, requiescat in pace.

0: dare confianza.
1: Saber que cada uno de nosotros tiene un Dios dentro de sí. Nosotros tenemos que fomentar la participación activa dentro de las iglesias.
2: I see that quite a few people of different nationalities here at St. Mary of the Lake. I think that it's a good thing because when people come from other countries, they bring other ways of doing things.
3: From the people who are greeting, the sacristans, altar servers, the priests that are presiding, and the people that are reading. Everyone is from everywhere in the world.
4: I think we see different traditions coming through, and it enriches everybody. I think diversity opens your mind.
5: When I get to see how other communities, other ethnic groups celebrate the same faith that I've been raised in, it gives me a greater awareness of just the depth of the faith.
6: I think we're all brothers and sisters. We all love God and we love Jesus, and there's many ways to honor God and to honor Jesus.
7: I'm very proud that my kids, they're looking around and they're seeing people who have different traditions, who don't look like them.
8: I'm glad that our parish is like that. As the world becomes more welcoming and as the world becomes more like Jesus wanted it to be, we're gonna start seeing more and more people that are not white or are not black, and we want to be able to live with them peacefully.
9: We have the opportunity to experience the sacrament in ways that we may not be used to seeing. And so I have seen that materialize across different celebrations, across different sacraments. It helps us to be a better and stronger parish and to better serve our community.

Hello, I'm Jay Fadden. I want to invite you to join us Monday for This Is The Day. We've got a great show. We're going to be joined by author Claire Swinarski about the Fiat Girls series and how the lives of saints can inspire young readers today. Also, we'll take you to a premiere of the new docudrama, Adore Him. It's going to be a great show. So join us Monday for This Is The Day right here on Catholic TV, America's Catholic Television Network.

The best-selling book of all time, with 5 billion copies sold to date, is, you guessed it, the Bible. No other book has made so great an impact on our history and culture. Now imagine a place that brings the Bible to life. With its interactive exhibits and cutting-edge technology, Museum of the Bible brings guests into an immersive and personal experience of the Bible's history, narrative, and impact. So today, let's travel to Washington, D.C., to the Museum of the Bible.

In the SIU.

0: Museum of the Bible is the largest museum dedicated to the Bible in the world. So its topic is unique in that it really highlights the history of the Bible and the stories of the Bible and the impact of the Bible in a very large scale way.
1: We actually tell the Bible's story in the midst of American history, the story of science in the Bible, music, arts, entertainment. You'll get the story of American history at the Smithsonian American History Museum, or the story of science and space at Air and Space Museum. And they're amazing museums, but the Bible has played such a key role in so many parts of our life, our culture, our history, that having the Bible story in the midst of that really completes that picture.
0: We approach things in a way that is accessible to all people. So we have amazing artifacts, we have amazing exhibits and fun, engaging things for people from all backgrounds.
2: Located a short walk from the National Mall in Washington, D.C., Museum of the Bible opened in 2017. With 7 floors for exhibits in its awe-inspiring 430,000 square foot space, the museum is a wonder of design and architecture. The museum collections contain more than 40,000 objects and artifacts, including rare printed Bibles, Torah scrolls, ancient coins, and ancient manuscripts. Permanent exhibits include the history of the Bible, stories of the Bible, and the impact of the Bible in the world.

0: The History of the Bible exhibit includes 10 galleries with more than 600 artifacts. Visitors can use various media programs, including films and interactive touch tables, allowing them to explore the exhibits more deeply. You can trace the Bible's translation into hundreds of languages and see rare printed Bibles. The space also features a 75-seat theater where you can drive through history with TV personality Dave Stotts and explore the places and events of the Bible. On the fourth floor, you will also find the manuscript collection, which houses documents in Latin, Greek, and other languages. One of them is the Hours and Psalter of Elizabeth de Boone.
1: Elizabeth de Boone was a 14th century noblewoman. She married well. Her second husband was the grandson of Edward I and the nephew of Edward II. And they in turn became the grandparents of the wife of Henry IV and thus the great-grandparents of Henry V. So all kinds of connections here. It's a wonderful pair of manuscripts that were put together in one binding, but they were actually made about 10 years apart. The Hours itself was made around 1330, and the Psalter itself after another 10 years or so. We do know, incidentally, that her husband, William de Boone, came into a bit of money in 1342. He got the ransom of an important French knight who was captured in the Hundred Years' War. That French knight was Geoffroy de Charny. He was the first known owner of the Shroud of Turin. Now, I like to think that that money paid for this. You can see how beautiful this manuscript is. It's full of gold, and it just screams wealth.
0: Mystery of Faith, an innovative exhibition about the Shroud of Turin, opens early 2022. The replica of the Shroud was made especially for Museum of the Bible.
1: What we have then is something that looks almost exactly like the Shroud, and this will be on display in our exhibit. It's going to be in an area that we have set aside as the mirror of the gospel. This is a quote from Pope St. John Paul II, who was talking about the Shroud. He called it that, and we wanted to show what he meant. So we will have a table in front of this that is interactive, and there will be sensors embedded in it. It will also have a 3D feel to it so that you can actually get a sense of what the body was like underneath the Shroud. As you touch the sensors, you will hear recordings of passages from the Gospels. And these passages will help bring to life what you're looking at. So for example, if you look at that bloody area over there by the side and you touch one of the sensors there, it will bring up the passage in John's Gospel where the soldier was ordered to pierce the side of Jesus on the cross. And so you will have it right there. You'll be looking at it. You can look up from the table. You'll see this shroud on the wall. And we're hoping that this will be a very powerful way to experience the Shroud of Turin without having to go to Turin.

0: Other artifacts are ancient fragments of the Bible, some of them among the earliest surviving copies of the Bible text.
1: This manuscript in front of us today is called the Wyman Fragment, or 0220, which just means it's the 220th New Testament manuscript catalog that's written in a kind of uppercase script. It is a probably 3rd century manuscript of one portion of Paul's letter to the Romans, specifically the end of chapter 4 and the beginning of chapter 5. As time goes on, we have many manuscripts of the New Testament. In the first few centuries of the Christian movement, we have actually relatively few manuscripts, and those that we have are relatively fragmentary. So any piece that we get is important and it's valuable.
0: Not all the treasures at Museum of the Bible are huge, but they all have a great story behind them. This is the case with the prayer book that belonged to Charles V.
2: We know that it was made between 1516 and 1519. How do we know that? Well, the recipient of this was Charles V, who would become the Holy Roman Emperor in 1519. Now, Charles V would have been a high school age boy at the time when he received this. And having been a high school age boy, I can tell you that this script, it's very easy to read. It's very clear and legible. The Latin in many of the prayers is somewhat simplified, which makes things easy. The images are everywhere. There are all kinds of miniatures and decorations in the margins in the style of the school of Simon Benning of Bruges and Ghent in Belgium. All of this is to attract the interest of a young man who is more interested in sports than in reading. And so there's a lot going on to attract his interest as he was reading through the prayers.
0: Another set of manuscripts contains one of the oldest, most complete psalters in Greek, the Bodmer Psalms.
1: From what's left, we can judge that it was once complete and would have been around 42 folios, so folded sheets. But now, much less of that, a bit over half remains. Its history and its find is not entirely known. We know that it was found sometime in the early 1950s around them, probably in Dishna, Egypt, and then was then purchased by the Swiss collector Martin Bodmer, and from that collection made its way into that of the museum. Well, this manuscript is particularly quirky. There are multiple places where we can see specifically where scribes made mistakes and then caught them or didn't catch them, and the ways in which they tried correcting that. So we can trace very closely the activity of the scribes as they were writing it. In particular, it uses a non-standard punctuation convention. Some of them correspond to what in a print edition would be kind of line breaks, the things that you see when you're reading the Psalms as poetry. But some of them are just there, and no one has been able to come up with an actual explanation for why those dots exist. Also, the headings of the Psalms and the spacing between them seems completely arbitrary. Sometimes one psalm ends and the other runs immediately after on the same line, and other times you get line breaks and space and decorations, and then the next psalm begins. And again, there isn't a clear rhyme or reason as to why that is. It just seems to be the whim of the scribes. And so in this manuscript, we can see not only the Psalms they were used and sung in the 3rd and 4th century, but also kind of the nitty-gritty of copying a text that is very long and that was very important to the people using it, but was still kind of the human side of mistakes and quirks and things like that.
0: One floor down, you'll find the Stories of the Bible section, featuring the very popular Nazareth Village.

0: Right now, we're standing right in front of the World of Jesus of Nazareth, and this is really a replica of Nazareth in the first century. So what you come to understand here is the setting for the teachings of Jesus, for the stories of the Bible. You also encounter living history interpreters who are dressed as villagers from that time period in the Galilee area. And you really can understand the Bible better by being in the place where it was written, and also enjoy it, have a lot of fun. It's a great place for kids. It's a great place for adults. Everyone loves it. Right next door to us is the Hebrew Bible Experience, and this is an immersive walkthrough of the Hebrew Bible, beginning with Genesis, going all the way through Ezra and Nehemiah. It's a lot of fun, really colorful, really engaging. And then for the New Testament story, we have a 270-degree theater, so the action completely surrounds you, and in an animated movie, we tell the story of the Gospels, primarily through the eyes of John and going all the way up to the book of Acts, to the birth of the church. So it's both fun, it's educational, and it's great for the whole family. So this is a floor really to bring the kids, bring the parents, bring the grandparents, and enjoy the stories of the Bible.
1: On the fifth floor, which houses many of the museum's special exhibits, is a long-term exhibit from the Israel Antiquities Authority.
2: And in this exhibit, we have over 700 artifacts from Israel that show the archaeological history of the land of Israel from the Canaanite period, basically the Old Testament, down through the Roman period, basically the New Testament.
1: The exhibit includes over 700 artifacts from Israel, including a stone from the Temple Mount complex, which was destroyed by the Romans in the year 70.
2: The Israel Antiquities Authority brought it here as a great example of what the architecture in ancient Israel looks like, and to be able to give people a feel of the times and places connected to the Bible, really in the land of the Bible itself. So it's a great opportunity to see things here in Museum of the Bible that you cannot see anywhere outside of Jerusalem or Israel itself. This piece is important because it goes all the way back to King Herod the Great, who was the king around the time of the birth of Jesus and built the temple complex that Jesus himself saw. So it gives a very tangible, in a sense, concrete link to the time and places of Jesus and the early church and life during the New Testament period. Things that you can't see except in Jerusalem itself.
1: And for those who would love to travel to Israel but have not been able to, there's Explore, the museum's 360-degree virtual reality tour, where you can experience more than two dozen famous biblical sites, such as the Sea of Galilee, the stairs to the Temple Mount, and Nazareth. Another long-term exhibition is treasures from the Vatican Museums and the Vatican Library Gallery.
2: The gallery space is based on the Sistine Hall in the Vatican, which is the original home of the Vatican Library. And in that space, there's beautiful art depicting the inventors of the different alphabets, which were then translations for the Bible. We also have a great little history of the Vatican Library and its collection, a video that people can watch and understand how that really important collection came together and how it's used for research today. And in the gallery, we also have an interactive screen where guests can virtually see objects from the Vatican Library, see some of the beautiful manuscripts that aren't even on display in Rome, and they can see them right here at Museum of the Bible.

The Bible has had an undeniable impact on humanity, and this is made clear in the Impact of the Bible in the World section, which features more than 20 exhibits that show how the Bible has influenced architecture, fashion, literature, and art, and how the Bible influences our world every day.

0: We're standing in our Impact of the Bible exhibit, where we explore the many fascinating ways the Bible is hidden in plain sight in our culture. From high fashion, art, literature, stage and screen, the Bible has a profound impact on our culture. From Amanda Gorman's inaugural poem, The Hill We Climb, to Kanye West's Selah, even the Avengers movies, popular culture is filled with biblical references.
1: The Bible in America exhibit shows how the Bible has influenced the United States from the arrival of the first settlers to the civil rights movement and today.

0: So we hope you'll come see us at the Museum of the Bible in Washington, D.C. to discover the many surprising ways the Bible is hidden in plain sight.
1: We've got amazing online resources. 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
2: Whether you're a longtime Bible reader or have never read the Bible in your life, you will find new, interesting, fascinating things here at Museum of the Bible. And we hope you want to go home and learn more about it on your own.
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I'm Mary Rose Bacani Valenti. See you next time as we make more of our faith stories come to life.

0: In the Gospel of John, Jesus tells his disciples that his flesh is true food and his blood is true drink. Though we can't see this reality with our eyes, we believe that at every Mass, the bread and wine truly become the body and blood of Jesus Christ.
1: For this is my body.
0: In Presencia, we'll look at stories of Eucharistic miracles, times when the reality of the true presence became perceptible to the senses. You'll hear about consecrated bread that began to bleed, wine that became blood, scientific studies which found human heart tissue in communion hosts, and more. Watch Presencia right here on Catholic TV.
2: This week on We've Got to Talk, opening my favorite superhero movie, and I can't wait. I've been looking at the trailers for months. My friend is supposed to be meeting me here any minute, and I am hoping that this movie is as good as I told them it's going to be. Watch We've Got to Talk right here on Catholic TV.

God is true to His word, always. What do we tell God whenever we pray? In Jesus, we find the true worship of God. Do not be afraid. Rather, be prepared. Each one of us a member of Christ. Each one of us a part of Christ. The word has been exposed. Let us now fulfill it. Ciao, mabuhay. You are watching The Word Exposed. Let us behold Jesus, the Word incarnate, revealing Himself to us in the Sunday readings. We are on the 26th Sunday in Ordinary Time. And in today's Gospel, we are invited to reflect on how we respond to God. Jesus presents two examples. A man asked his sons to go to their vineyard and to work. The first said no, but eventually went. The other readily said yes, but did not go. The chief priests and elders said that between the two, it was the first son who did their father's will. This is us, brothers and sisters. Sometimes our words do not correspond to our actions. Sometimes our yes to God remains as mere expressions. Sometimes we initially say no, but also have a change of heart in the end. Let us pray for the grace of conversion, so that our every word and action might align, might express our love for God. Let us ponder our decisions, where they come from, and what consequences might come from them.

first reading. A reading from the book of the prophet Ezekiel. Thus says the Lord, you say the Lord's way is not fair. Hear now.

house of Israel. Is it my way that is unfair? Or rather, are not your ways unfair? When someone virtuous turns away from virtue to commit iniquity and dies, it is because of the iniquity he committed that he must die. But if he turns from the wickedness he has committed, he does what is right and just. He shall preserve his life, since he has turned away from all the sins that he has committed. He shall surely live. He shall not die. The word of the Lord.

0: Second reading. A reading from the letter of Paul to the Philippians. Brothers and sisters, if there is any encouragement in Christ, any solace in love, any participation in the Spirit, any compassion and mercy, complete my joy by being of the same mind, with the same love, united in heart, thinking one thing. Do nothing out of selfishness or out of vainglory. Rather, humbly regard others as more important than yourselves, each looking out not for his own interests, but also for those of others. Have in you the same attitude that is also in Christ Jesus, who, though he was in the form of God, did not regard equality with God something to be grasped. Rather, he emptied himself, taking the form of a slave, coming in human likeness, and found human in appearance. He humbled himself, becoming obedient to the point of death, even death on a cross. Because of this, God greatly exalted him and bestowed on him the name which is above every name, that at the name of Jesus every knee should bend, of those in heaven and on earth and under the earth, and every tongue confess that Jesus Christ is Lord, to the glory of God the Father. The word of the Lord.
1: Ponder your decisions. Every day, we make decisions in life, millions of decisions. We don't notice it, but that's how life operates. That's how life evolves, based on our decisions or indecisions or lack of decisions. No, but even the lack of decision could be a decision. Now, we are asked by our readings today, at least one of the major, many possible lessons is to ponder, to consider how we make our decisions. What influence our decision-making? And what are the consequences of things that we are about to decide to do? In the first reading, people complain, the ways of God are unfair. Why? Because some people who had been wicked, those who had gone astray, those who had been sinful, realized that they were on the wrong path. And pondering their miserable situation, they should not be in that state. So they changed course, what we would call a change of heart, conversion, metanoia, a change of mentality. And so they changed ways and started following the Lord. And the Lord is pleased with that. So instead of giving them death, leading them to death because of their sinfulness, this change of heart is what matters to the Lord. So they will be given life. On the other hand, those who began on the right path, but slowly decided to take the path of corruption, of sinfulness, of destruction, they will suffer the consequences of their wrong change. And people say, oh, this is unfair. But Jesus, the Lord says, God says to the prophet Ezekiel, no, my ways are not unfair. No, because my ways are based on the mercy that I offer to you as a response to your responsibility. How do you make your decisions, what influence your actions. In the second reading, St. Paul gives us a list of what we should consider the real motivations, the authentic motivations for our decisions. And let me read

He says, do nothing out of selfishness or out of vainglory. Wow, let us admit, brothers and sisters, sometimes our decisions are motivated by selfish interests. Oh, what will I gain more? Where will I gain more? No, and we forget others. Or vainglory. Oh, where will I become popular? Where will I become the center of attraction? Where will I be the talk of the town? These are sometimes the reasons influencing or the factors influencing our decisions. No? Even simple decisions like, what will I buy for clothing? No? What will I eat? Where will I go? Where will I spend my vacation? No? Are our decisions influenced by selfishness, by vainglory? Then St. Paul says, regard others as more important than yourselves, each looking out not for his own interests, but for those of others. Wow. Imagine, if every decision we make is rooted in that, how will this benefit others? Not just benefiting myself. Wow. Imagine. And then the main motivation. Put on the mind of Christ. He who, though Son of God, humbled himself to be like one of us, emptied himself. And it is in his humility, in his emptiness, that he was given by the Father the name above every other name. My dear brothers and sisters, are our decisions motivated by imitation of Christ? Before making any decision and acting on it, can we pause and say, how is this related to the values of Christ? How will this decision reflect the mind of Christ? If not, change course. And if we don't change course, if our decisions are based on selfishness, vainglory, self-seeking, and then we suffer the consequences, we don't, please don't tell God, you are unfair. No, we chose the path of error rather than the path of Jesus.

0: The proclamation of the Holy Gospel according to Matthew. Jesus said to the chief priests and elders of the people, "What is your opinion? A man had two sons. He came to the first and said, 'Son, go out and work in the vineyard today.' He said in reply, 'I will not,' but afterwards changed his mind and went. The man came to the other son and gave the same order. He said in reply, 'Yes, sir,' but did not go. Which of the two did his father's will?" They answered, "The first." Jesus said to them, "Amen, I say to you, tax collectors and prostitutes are entering the kingdom of God before you. When John came to you in the way of righteousness, you did not believe him, but tax collectors and prostitutes did. Yet even when you saw that, you did not later change your minds and believe him." The Gospel of the Lord.
1: Ponder your decisions. My dear brothers and sisters, you know, our lives are made up of many decisions, even on a daily basis. And imagine the decisions that we have to make for the future, especially for our eternal salvation. We need to really

We focus, reflect on the causes or the factors that lead to our decisions, and to ponder also the consequences of the decisions that we are about to make. In the first reading, Ezekiel talks about people who discovered that they were on the wrong path of sinfulness and heeding the call of God, had a change of heart. And so, they will be brought to life. They will be given life, no? Because of that decision to choose life rather than the path of death. While unfortunately, there were others who began pursuing the path of righteousness. But then somewhere along the line, they decided to take the path of wickedness. And that will lead them to death. Now, God should not be blamed. God is merciful. But people are responsible for their decisions. It is not God that chose death for them. They chose the path of death. This is something that we must remember. In the second reading, St. Paul gives us almost like some guidelines that would help us in figuring out, what are the factors, the mindsets, the attitudes, the desires, the movements that might influence my decision-making. And St. Paul says, please, do not allow selfishness, vainglory to operate in you. No? Always think of others. When you make decisions, it should not be self-interest, but the benefit of others that should be paramount. And when you are making decisions, put on the mind of Christ. Imitate Christ in His emptying of self. Imitate Christ in being a lowly human being at the service of all, even unto death. So when we make our decisions, are these the factors that we consider? Or are we motivated by self-interest, vainglory, putting ourselves up, and in the meantime, forgetting God and neighbors? In the gospel, we have the story of the father who sent his two sons to go out and work in the vineyard. The first son said, "No, I will not go." But then he also had a change of mind. He went to the vineyard and worked. Then the second son said, "Yes, I will go," but had a change of mind. He did not go to the vineyard. He did not work. Now, Jesus addressed this parable to chief priests and the elders. And he asked them, who of the two sons fulfilled the will of God? The first one who said no, but then went and worked. And they were unanimous. So, the change of heart, the person who pondered his decision and was brave enough to change the course of his life, realizing that, wait, my initial decision was ill-motivated. It's selfish. Now I should do what is good. So he went. So he was the one who did the will of the Father. Now Jesus used this parable in order to make the chief priests and the elders realize that they themselves, they know the law. They are teachers of the law. They are known as spiritual leaders. No, they are hopefully on the right path of righteousness, but they refuse to listen to John the Baptist and to Jesus, the one sent by God. Whereas those who were easily condemned by the chief priests, the scribes and the Pharisees, the tax collectors, the prostitutes, those who were considered impure, they were the ones
who

decided to listen to John the Baptist and to Jesus. So who is doing the will of God? My brothers and sisters, especially in our times, we need the grace of discernment. We should have the honesty, the humility, to look into our hearts. What factors influence our choices, our priorities, our decision-making? Let us ponder also the consequences of our decisions before acting on them. And let us put the figure of Jesus Christ always in our minds. Will our decisions reflect His teachings, His values, His person? The word has been exposed. Let us now fulfill it.

We conclude today our series on consuming online content. In the previous episode, we highlighted the need for conversion. Algorithms feed us content based on our online data. So if our feed causes us to become uncharitable and generate unnecessary wounds and undesirable habits, it is time to reflect on and reform how we utilize search engines and engage with social media platforms. After conversion, how do we maintain our reformed online content consumption? We suggest, brothers and sisters, to rediscover the beauty and benefits of being prudent. The Catechism defines prudence this way.

With prudence, we are able to discern our true good as we perform online activities. With prudence, we are able to apply moral principles to the way we receive and react to online content. Prudence enables us to pursue that which is good, true, and life-giving, and avoid that which harms us and others, misleads, and spreads evil ways. We urgently need this virtue today, brothers and sisters, because we do not only consume the materials online, but also produce and contribute to their increase. Yes, we are doing so every time we post our statements, pictures, videos, and other forms of digital products. What do we put online? What do we share? What do we produce for others to consume? The Dicastery for Communication invites all of us to make our social media presence a mark of a Christian witness.

Brothers and sisters, let us make social media and other platforms a space for witnessing to Christ. Let every post and content we make enable others to learn or to remember the values that Jesus taught us. Lord, give us the grace to witness to you online and offline. Amen.

We have prepared reflection points for you. Please share them with your companions. The first point is, what things do you allow to influence you in making certain decisions? Anong mga bagay ang hinahayaan mo maka-impluwensya sa iyo sa paggawa mo ng mga desisyon? The second point is, do you weigh the possible consequences of a decision before acting on it? Tinitimbang mo ba ang mga posibleng maging bunga ng isang desisyon bago mo ito gawin? Heavenly Father, you have blessed this humble program with a decade of mission on air. You have gifted it with the talents, hard work, and financial support of many generous people, so that as your word is exposed, many more may know, love, and serve Jesus. Lord Jesus, be with us always, your production staff and partners, your viewers and benefactors, that we may not run out of courage, zeal, and charity in fulfilling our mission daily. And when our limitations and weaknesses surface, please ask the Father to send the Holy Spirit to purify us and set our hearts on fire with renewed faith, hope, and love, so we may serve you for many more years to come. Amen. Friends, thank you for your company. We pray that the Word of God would find fulfillment in your life and His blessings be always upon you. And we hope you could be with us again next Sunday here on The Word Exposed.

0: In the name of the Father, and of the Son, and of the Holy Spirit.
1: Amen.
0: You expired, Jesus, but the source of life gushed forth for souls, and the ocean of mercy opened up for the whole world. O font of life, unfathomable divine mercy, envelop the whole world and empty yourself out upon us.
2: O blood and water, which gushed forth from the heart of Jesus as a fountain of mercy for us, I trust in you.
0: Our Father, who art in heaven, hallowed be thy name. Thy kingdom come, thy will be done, on earth as it is in heaven. Give us this day our daily bread, and forgive us our trespasses, as we forgive those who trespass against us. And lead us not into temptation, but deliver us from evil. Amen. Hail Mary, full of grace, the Lord is with thee. Blessed art thou among women, and blessed is the fruit of thy womb, Jesus. Holy Mary, Mother of God, pray for us sinners, now and at the hour of our death. Amen.
3: The Apostles' Creed.
0: I believe in God, the Father Almighty, creator of heaven and earth, and in Jesus Christ, his only Son, our Lord, who was conceived by the Holy Spirit, born of the Virgin Mary, suffered under Pontius Pilate, was crucified, died, and was buried. He descended to the dead. On the third day, he rose again. He ascended into heaven and is seated at the right hand of God, the Father Almighty. He will come to judge the living and the dead. I believe in the Holy Spirit, the Holy Catholic Church, the communion of saints, the forgiveness of sins, the resurrection of the body, and life everlasting. Amen.
3: Eternal Father,

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Blessed be God, blessed be his holy name, blessed be Jesus Christ, true God and true man. Blessed be the name of Jesus, blessed be his most sacred heart, blessed be his most precious blood. Blessed be Jesus in the most holy sacrament of the altar. Blessed be the Holy Spirit, the Paraclete. Blessed be the great Mother of God, Mary most holy. Blessed be her holy and immaculate conception. Blessed be her glorious assumption. Blessed be the name of Mary, Virgin and Mother. Blessed be Saint Joseph, her most chaste spouse. Blessed be God in his angels and in his saints.

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1: Hi everyone, I'm Kevin Elson. We have a treat for you this week as we make a return to Our Lady of Victory Basilica and National Shrine in Lackawanna, New York. This incredible basilica was built by an extraordinary man, Venerable Monsignor Nelson Baker. This basilica and the charity work that was and continues to be done in this area is a testament to this humble priest. So please join us to see the beauty of this basilica and learn more about Father Baker on Catholic TV, America's Catholic Television Network.

0: Welcome to The Pist. I'm Danielle Bean here with Carolee McGrath and Rachel Balducci. How are you girls?
1: Good. How are you?
2: Feeling old.
0: Feeling old? Well, I'm glad you brought that up because we're going to talk about getting old here today and what a joy it is to get old.
1: What an honor.
0: And, yes. And when I think about what a joy it is to get old, I think of Carolee.
2: Yes. So, thank you.
0: No offense. Yeah, tell
2: few
0: me.
2: Few tricks. I use some mascara on my grays, so don't zoom in, okay?
0: Oh, wow. You don't get that professionally touched up?
2: Not yet.
0: Wow.
2: Not yet.
0: It's just a few strands.
2: I use a $12.99 like root touch-up. Of course, my eyes are going, so I don't know if I got
0: them
2: all.
0: We need some footage of that in the green room. Yeah. Her putting mascara on her hair.
2: Yeah. So I use that. But no, okay. So the joys of getting older. I mean, definitely things change, right? My eyes are going.
0: There's a lot of unjoys.
2: There's a lot of
1: you sad that you don't have your readers with you.
2: Those are fun.
1: You rock those.
2: I do. Maybe for the second part of this, we'll get in the break. Things like aches and pains that you never knew you had. I never knew I had certain muscles before in my life.
0: And
2: all of a sudden, I'm like, oh, my goodness.
0: Yeah.
2: But what a joy. How grateful we have to be, right? This is the gist. It's Catholic TV. We love Jesus.
0: Right.
2: So, of course, I'm grateful for the wrinkles and the time and all that stuff in between, right? I mean, so... I don't know why you started with me because I'm just getting
0: flustered now. We'll go to Rachel then.
2: Okay.
0: We'll give you a break.
2: Thank you.
0: So let's just talk about it a little bit because we were talking, I think, just the other night, you and I, and about how like this is ridiculous. I mean, I'm 17 years old.
1: Like, yeah, I know. I remember my dad telling me that years ago, like he was in his 40s and I worked with him at a summer job. We were both at an ecology lab. It was great. And I remember him just sort of telling me that he still felt like an age 20 years younger than he was. And I was like, that makes no sense. Well, of course, at the time, I was like 20-something, you know, and it was like, I feel 20. So, of course, you know, and it's like you get older and you're like, the number, okay, it doesn't go all the way back to 17, but it is a great point. It's this feeling of like, I mean, it cracks me up when I have to scroll to like put my date of birth in, and I'm like, what?
0: It's like spinning on the Price is Right.
2: But I have to put my glasses on first before I start to scroll.
1: So I do feel like that's kind of this thing that like we're becoming aware of, which is like in the words of Chenua Achebe, things fall apart. Like the name of his, it's just amazing. Chenua Achebe. It's a great novel, but the title of it is called Things Fall Apart, and that is how I feel about
0: Things Fall Apart.
1: Things.
0: I know, right?
1: Hairs popping up, leaving.
2: Grays.
1: Yeah.
0: Yeah. No, those are the downsides for sure. But there are, like you were

0: mentioning at the beginning, there are upsides. And one thing that I always think of when I think about gratitude, like my birthday, sometimes you don't like the number that it is and you feel like, oh my goodness, how did I get here? And yet, oh my goodness, I got here. What a gift, what a blessing.
1: I know.
0: But at the same time, I like to look back and sometimes think, I wouldn't trade for being back in my 20s with the, like, with that worldview. I feel like I've learned so much.
2: Yeah.
0: I feel like I've grown in wisdom in ways that I certainly don't always recognize, but I can every once in a while see something that I wrote a long time ago or something and think, I'm such a different person now. But then also, I have a certain level of comfort in my own skin that I think you can only get with the passage of time. Once you reach a certain level of maturity, you begin to realize, oh, that doesn't really matter. Or what other people are thinking about me doesn't really matter. Yeah. Or I need to be true to myself. And you kind of grow in that kind of personal strength.
1: I think some of the problem is when, as we get older, and I know I feel this with my friends when we talk, it's like, what do I do now? For so many years, I've been changing diapers or going to preschool or doing drop-offs. And now my kids don't need me. So there is that element of, oh gosh, now what? And then sometimes I feel like that's when I feel old. I mean, I don't feel that old because, I mean, I do. But I mean, my baby is still 13 and he needs me. And I often say, oh, I'd go back in a heartbeat, but no, I wouldn't. Because look at all these things that my kids have accomplished and all these experiences that they've had. I would rob them from becoming the young men and women that they've become.
0: Right.
1: But I do think there has to be some wisdom, and I'm sure both of you can share. What do you do when you get to that spot where you're in between? You don't have grandchildren yet, although you do.
0: Yeah.
1: And you're not needed as much. Sometimes, you know, sadness can creep in a little bit.
0: Oh, for sure.
2: I think so, too. I'm in this weird stage where, like, forever, I've always had, like, the afternoons and evenings are, like, the busiest time of the day. You know, like, you get even when your kids are little, it's, like, the witching hours of, like, getting people fed, bathed, put into bed. And all of a sudden, it's, like, I'm still in this mode where I am mentally at home, and nobody's at home because they're out doing activities. But it's like, I feel like I need to be there. So there is this funny little shift that starts to happen. You're like, I'm available because this is what I've done for the last 29 years.
1: But
2: no one
1: needs you.
2: Nobody needs me.
3: But someone needs you.
2: I can't be out just gallivanting, you know? Like, it is a funny, weird in-between space. And I know you guys know that I went back to school a few years ago and I'm working on my PhD. And I remember kind of having this moment where I was like, am I too old for this? And I remember Paul being so dismissive of that idea. Like, no, you're not too old. And, like, you totally have to do it. And to your point of, like, getting to this place where you don't really care what people think, one, I don't feel too old. Like, even sitting in the classroom with all these, like, undergrads, some of my classes, I'm, like, in there with undergrads. And it's like, oh, well, here I am.
0: Right.
2: And you kind of get out of your own way. Like, I really am not going to waste any more energy worrying about the, you know, does somebody else think this is weird? You know, like, if you and your spouse are, like, in agreement on things, you to be at peace. And I really feel like, you know, the Lord has new and exciting plans for us in all these seasons.
0: Right.
2: Like, the vocation of motherhood is beautiful. And then as what that looks like shifts, there's, like, new and exciting stuff for us. And that's really exciting. That's so fun, you know?
0: Yeah, absolutely. I think there are so many different ways that we live out our motherhood. And it looks different through our whole lives. And even, you know, women who never physically bear children are still called to be mothers. We have this capacity to mother. I always like to talk about it like a verb, right? We mother.
1: We do.
0: And this is what we do. It means loving other people with our unique capacity for life-giving, self-giving love. We're built for that. And so that changes. So if you're finding yourself in an awkward place, like, what do I do now? I think just bringing that to prayer and asking God, who am I meant to love right now? Such an important thing to be doing. Great conversation. We're going to continue it in a moment. But first, I had the opportunity to sit down with author Maria Johnson. You gave us this limoncello, which was a lot of fun.
2: Yeah, that was fun.
1: It was a beer?
0: It was a beer.
4: It was like a seltzer. It's like a seltzer. It's like a lemony seltzer.
2: And I liked it a lot more than I thought because I love limoncello and I love beer. I did not think that I would like the two of them together. And it was good.
0: And I love limoncello. I do not love beer.
2: Okay.
0: And I happily landed on this side. So I thought it was really good.
4: Yeah.
0: But it was a flavor sensation.
2: Yeah. It was. It was
0: effervescent. Author Maria Johnson is joining me here today on The Gist. Maria, welcome. So glad you're here.
5: I'm so glad to be with you today, Danielle.
0: Yeah, you've been on The Gist before. You've been a friend for a long time. I was super excited recently to see your newest book. You have several, but this newest book, A Beautiful Second Act, which is looking at saints who can inspire us with the stories of how they lived their best.

0: lives in the second half. So I love this. I love this positive take on aging. What inspired you to start this book?
1: Well, I had taken an early retirement from teaching and was doing a couple of other things. I took on a part-time job at CatholicMom.com, and I was doing another, you know, a little bit of writing here and there. But I wasn't really feeling tremendously fulfilled. And then the pandemic hit, and we just kind of found ourselves floundering a little bit. Mm-hmm. And I did what I love to do. I turned to the saints to find inspiration. And I realized that there are so many women saints who did extraordinary things in the second half of their lives. And so that's what I focused on. And I thought, well, here's a companion for my second act, maybe my third act. if you look at one of the women that I talk about who just passed away, Sister Jean from Loyola, who was well known for their for being the chaplain for the men's basketball team. Yeah. And she lived to be 106, and she had like seven acts, because every time she thought that she was going to retire, they called her into service again, and she joyfully entered into whatever that next act was. And I said, well, there's inspiration for me. I can do this.
0: Yeah. So maybe just describe your kind of life arc a little bit, because you mentioned that you raised kids, you had this early retirement. What came for you next after that?
1: Well, I had some, like I said, I started writing. I had always wanted to be a writer. As a young woman, I just wrote lots and lots of things, nonfiction, fiction, novels. I have somewhere out in the web somewhere is a science fiction novel that I wrote. but I never could get traditionally published, and I really so wanted to do that. And I realized in those years, raising my family and then, you know, supporting my husband as he entered into some business opportunities, that that I had this gift that the Lord had given me in writing, and I just wasn't using it. And so I started to write in the Catholic, you know, in the Catholic market. And it was in those early days when Twitter was just born, and we were having porch parties, and the Catholic community was very tight-knit. And so I made a lot of contacts and was, you know, found myself doing retreats, you know, giving retreats and giving talks. And I wrote a book about saints. I wrote a book about the Blessed Mother. I wrote another book about saints and superheroes. And I said, well, here's the season of my life that I'm in. I need to write this book for me.
0: Right.
1: And so that's where I found these companions. And it's funny because you said, you know, I think part of the subtitle of the book is Aging with Grace. Mm-hmm. And it's really a book for anybody in transition.
0: Right.
1: You know, there's always something new coming. Maybe you're entering into a marriage. Maybe you're deciding to go back to school. Any kind of transition is an opportunity.
0: Yeah, but transition's hard. Change is hard.
1: Always.
0: Even when it's change for the good. So what might you say to somebody who's kind of in one of those transition periods in her life right now, whether it's retirement and looking at what's ahead, or the kids are grown, or, you know, your kids are getting on a school bus for the first time and you're kind of finding yourself with a little time. What kind of advice would you give to somebody who's not sure what's next?
1: Well, you know, be gentle with yourself. The Lord has a plan for you. And I think that, you know, the hardest prayer is, I will be done, right? That, because so much of the unknown is scary for us.
0: Right.
1: But God has us, you know, He has us in the palm of His hand. And so, you know, jump into it, go forth boldly, you know, and courageously. And I think that that's what you'd find in the women that I feature in the book, not just the saints, but also just everyday women who have done extraordinary things because they had a calling and they followed it. And so, you know, it's not a surprise that the Lord places these things in our hearts. You know, maybe sit a little bit in silence and listen to what that next thing might be.
0: Yeah, that's perfect advice. I think anybody could really benefit from doing that during a time of change. So you share the stories of these saints in the book. Do you have a particular favorite one? I mean, they're all so encouraging and inspiring.
1: Well, okay, so uniquely, they tend to be older women, and they tend to be, you know, in the second half of their lives. Mm-hmm. But I end the book with a very young saint, Saint Elizabeth of the Trinity, who died at 26. But the reason that I chose her is because I think that that's the best advice to end the book with. She very sweetly had a correspondence with her superior, who was struggling with her own transitions and with her leadership. And St. Elizabeth said to her, let yourself be loved. And I think that those are the most powerful words, you know, the you know, the

0: Lord loves us. The Blessed Mother loves us. We have this holy family that loves us. Let yourself be loved. And I think that that's the best advice to give any woman or any man really in transition, that it's going to be okay.
1: Let yourself be loved by God in that. I think that's really beautiful advice. And I actually didn't know that quote, so that's going to be staying with me. So, but you mentioned aging gracefully. And this is something women have a really complicated relationship with aging, especially in a culture
0: Indeed.
1: that prizes youth above all things. There, women can, in the second half of life, begin to feel irrelevant, maybe, that there's not room for them in the culture. Have you experienced that? And what is your response to it?
0: That's such a great question because I think that once we start really examining what our role is and as we get older, we're wise not because we're smart, but because we have a whole lifetime of experience and we know that A, that things will be all right. My father used to always say 6 months from now, nobody's going to remember, the faux pas that you did. And it's true because people tend to be more self-absorbed than they are, but you do extend that grace to other people. So extend it to yourself. But aging with grace is the ability to understand where you are in your season. Like I have grandkids, as you do, and there's a reason why we don't bear children after a certain age because they exhaust me. I love them.
1: Completely.
0: But they can be very active, and I'm not as active anymore. And so I think aging with grace is knowing what the limitations are and not letting them be daunting, just working with them, So if they want to play outside, we can play outside and I'll toss the ball with you for a little while, right up until I get too tired to do it, and then I'll sit down and let you throw it at the wall.
2: 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For more information, I invite you to visit our website, vocationsboston.org, or to follow us on Facebook or Instagram at Vocations Boston. Thank you.
3: 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All throughout the day, let us pray right here on Catholic TV, America's Catholic Television Network.
0: If they want to play outside, we can play outside, and I'll toss the ball with you for a little while, right up until I get too tired to do it, and then I'll sit down and let you throw it at the wall. So, still being present. But knowing my limitations, of course, except in pickleball, I will play pickleball and court disaster.
1: Well, that's keeping you in very active, I'm sure, as well as the grandchildren. Do you have women in your life that you feel like they exemplify this kind of bold taking on what's next, or embracing the fact that they're aging, but there are new opportunities with that? Are there women that inspire you in your real life?
0: Yeah, certainly. Well, so the women in my family, at the top of the list, I have a very dramatic immigration story. And so to know my grandmother's history and to know my mother's history and my aunt's histories is very encouraging to know that you step into the unknown with courage and with faith in God. But also, I am blessed to be surrounded by beautiful women of faith who are my soul sisters. And so they are also wonderful resources. You are one. These women that I can see, I see you on social media. I see what you're doing. I find encouragement in your words. And so it's a beautiful walking with a lot of the women in my life who are faith-filled and who walk with me and I with them.
1: And it strikes me as you're saying this that we all do have those beautiful examples, but it's important to tell them, right? So I have to tell you, you're one of mine.

0: Oh,
1: and
0: I thank
1: then
0: you.
1: also remembering that the Blessed Virgin Mary is such a beautiful example of this. We don't know, I don't think, we don't know how old she was when she died, but mm-hmm. she certainly was boldly going into the next whatever it was that God was calling her to.
0: That's right. That fiat, you know, that fiat that she gave was a daily one, if you think about it. And it's what we do in our vocation as wives and mothers and now as grandmothers, that we give this daily yes.
1: Right. Yeah, that's what we're called to do. It's very challenging in some seasons of life, and yet that's what we're called to do. The next right thing, get up again and say yes again to what God has planned. Well, Maria, I love that God had planned for you to bring this book into the world. Where can people find out more about you and your work?
0: Well, you can find me at mariamjohnson.com. I'm the media editor at catholicmom.com, so that's a lot of fun.
1: Excellent.
0: And I just write on Substack and other places.
1: Yeah, people will be bumping into you online, but yes, mariamjohnson.com. Check it out. Thank you, Maria, for coming on the show to share about this. And thank you for your beautiful, joy-filled example of embracing the second half of life.
0: Thank you.
1: Welcome back. We're continuing our conversation now about growing older, the opportunities, the benefits, the joys, also some of the struggles in that stage of life. And you can find yourself kind of in that awkward in-between, wondering what you're called to next. One of the things that I know often people are called to next is caring for our own parents, because as we're aging, they're very much aging and have different needs. How are your parents doing, Carol Lee?
2: My parents are doing well. I'll tell you what, my dad, who's 84, will tell you he's like 87. Because he likes to like he likes to go up a few years so that people can be like, no way!
3: You
2: look at you! So the second he turns, let's say he turns 84, he's 85.
1: Oh my
2: like
1: gosh.
2: That, like right out
1: Super
2: of the gates.
1: Funny.
2: Yeah, he's very funny. And he'll tell you. But he's doing fantastic. My mom's doing well. I mean, she loves the gist, but you know, definitely have slowed down. They're not I mean, you just think like 10 years ago, that seems like such a long time, but it also doesn't seem like such a long time, and it makes such a difference.
1: I know.
2: You know, and just on how active and things that they were. And obviously, they're not as active. Mm-hmm. But, you know, I give my sister a lot of credit because both of my sister's kids are married, young adults, and she does a brunt of the work with my parents, especially my dad. Because he's tricky. He's mm-hmm. like, no, I feel fine. And so she's really good at like tracking him down and having him tell the truth. No, you don't feel, what are your numbers? You know, mm-hmm. so she's very, very good at that. But I feel like, you know, that's definitely the stage that I'm moving into as
1: right.
2: My youngest is gonna go to high school next year, for sure.
1: Yeah, it's a big
2: and
1: responsibility.
2: Yep.
1: Yeah, you went through that with your parents who are now gone.
4: Yes.
1: But you went through a whole, I mean, gosh,
4: yeah. I mean, I really feel like the last 5 or 6 years really were like the very much the middle place, like caring for our kids. Some of them were going through some pretty intense stuff. And then all of a sudden it's like we're getting them through that. And then our parents start to have needs. And, you know, I know I've mentioned like I was the primary caregiver for my mom after my dad died unexpectedly and he was the healthy one, you know. And so mm-hmm. it's a real intense season. There is grace, you know, but like walking along beside your aging parents, like it's not something you think about, I think, necessarily in your 30s or even 40s. And
1: right.
4: all of a sudden I was like, this is a whole thing. And now it is interesting, Paul and I, you know, we miss our parents so much. And then there's this sense of relief in that we walked beside them and we did what God asked us to do. Like we kind of journeyed with them, got them to Jesus, you know, and feeling again, not that it was always perfect or beautiful, but there was grace for it. And,
1: for sure.
4: you know, and that feeling of like grateful for the opportunity to get to do that. But I, you know, like whole books are written on this and caregiving, burnout, mm-hmm. boundaries. Like if anybody out there is going through this, to really be kind to yourself, have support. You know, if you've got siblings, make sure they're carrying the load as well. You know,
1: right?
4: and we had that experience as well, as like making sure we don't take on things all on our own. You know, that we don't need to.
1: And sometimes when something like that is so overwhelming, you know, we forget that God only promises us our daily bread. Like,
4: yes.
1: He gives you grace sufficient for the day, and that is it, right?
4: That's such a
1: sometimes
4: good
1: we want it all stored up, or we're thinking about what's going to happen 10 years from now, and you don't know, but God is present there with you in that hard thing that you're doing right now, and He's giving you sufficient grace for that, even if it feels like you're floundering. So I think knowing that He's present in that is really helpful, but then also just being honest with, you know, friends, family,
4: if it's hard for you, it is a lot. You know, I was thinking as you were describing kind of being in between two worlds, you're kind of still raising your kids and your parents need you in different ways. There was one time I acutely felt that when we took Dan's dad out for his birthday, and this was a few years ago, and he was living in assisted living at the time, and we went and we picked him up, we brought him out for dinner, and some of my young adult kids came and who had two little babies, right? And so we're sitting at this table and I've got, you know, Grandpa Bean over here and then little babies over here, and it was chaos at this table. And Grandpa was like trying to feed the baby stuff that she shouldn't have. It was just so crazy. And I just remember feeling like, my gosh, after that dinner, I was like, wow, we were all over the place. When I finally got Grandpa back to his room, he was exhausted from all of the commotion.
0: Yeah.
4: And I was like, that was really something. But I really felt like the fullness of life in all of its spectrum. Here we are, present in it. It's such a gift, and yet sometimes in the moment, it feels overwhelming, it feels chaotic.
0: Yeah.
2: But you also have some pretty special things that have happened to you in the last few years. How many grandchildren do you have?
4: Yeah, we just had our seventh right before coming.
2: Are you old enough?
0: I mean, that is insane.
4: Amazing.
0: To me.
4: Yeah.
0: It's really crazy, the shift, because I was thinking, like, the first season, you were pregnant, which is
2: just amazing. Baby Joe.
0: I know. Yeah. And then by the, well, half the season you were, because then the second half, you had the baby.
2: He appeared.
4: Magically.
0: We all had all of our kids at home when the show started, and we were living like such a different season.
4: So
0: and how
4: different.
0: Much can change. And so it's just like, you know, that like kind of learning to be in the moment, like in, like Jesus is with us right now, and we're always, it's so easy to be looking ahead or looking behind. And it's like, you know, if you are going through a hard season, it's not going to last forever, you know, and it's amazing how much has changed for the three of us, you know, in the last few years. Like time marches on, and it's great. My son Charlie was asking me the other day what my favorite parenting season had been. Like, what was the age that I liked most with the kids? And I was like, honestly, the season that we're in right now. Like, because I guess I don't want to look back and be like,
2: You were cuter then. I've said it once or twice.
0: I don't know.
2: I liked you better then.
0: I feel like I always had somebody complicated, so, you know. But, you know, like, enjoying, like, as the kids get older, just how much fun that is.
4: Wait, how
0: big
4: is Baby Joey?
2: Baby Joey's 13.
4: Oh, my gosh.
2: He's, yeah, he's,
4: a, we need
2: he's
4: to have
2: adorable.
4: Him come on,
2: Baby Joey is so cute. Yeah,
4: he's as old as the show.
2: I know.
0: I wonder if he ever appeared, like, as a newborn on the show. Did you have him? Did you bring him on
2: did
0: set?
2: Did he ever appear?
4: I don't know.
2: We have pictures of him in the green room. Because one of your, did Gabby take care of him?
4: It was Juliet.
2: It was Juliet. Okay. Who has how many kids?
4: She just had her third.
0: Wow.
4: Little Colby.
0: That's amazing.
4: I know.
2: She took care of Baby Joe.
4: I know. And now she's taking care of her own. Just life moves on, whether you're ready or not.
0: You know?
2: And we have to be grateful for it, right?
0: That's what you got to focus on. Instead of, like, comparing all the ways skin was like 20 years ago.
4: Yeah. Forget what your skin was like 20 years ago. Right. That's nobody's business.
2: My mother-in-law always used to say, God lets you forget, which is such a great line.
4: It is a grace. Sometimes it is a grace to forget.
2: God lets you forget.
4: Absolutely true. Such a fun conversation. Thank you so much, ladies. We want to thank Maria Johnson for joining us on today's shows. And thank you, too, for being here. Be sure to tune in again next time when we'll be here to give you the

0: Tonight, we're raising funds to help the Brother Knights who are in Poland who are taking care of Ukrainian refugees. The money we raise tonight, 100% of the dollars go and help those people. The Brother Knights in Poland and from Ukraine, what can I say? They have stepped up, they opened up their hearts, and they've taken care of these women and children who've left, and their husbands have stayed home to fight for their freedom.
1: The Knights have really stepped up. They're executing Father McGivney's vision. They're taking care of those in need. The news could be dismissed, but when it's a person right in front of you that is visibly distraught because of what's going on in their home country with their families, their relatives, it's no longer a dismissible item. It becomes very real and very tangible. If people are in need, the Knights are there to help them.
2: We were excited because this event was planned 3 months ago when the invasion and war starts. And in cooperation with the Knights of Columbus, we decide together with them organize this kind of dinner. We are Ukrainians, but we live in this country. We're very, very happy to have you guys in our life. Thank you.
3: All of our parishioners know someone that's in Ukraine. Many of them have been put into the army or in the army. We have people that, you know, are in peril's way, and that affects every single member of the parish.
4: I think every Ukrainian has a story to share or have someone with stories out there. Human suffering, the pain, injustice, those are universal things and everyone can relate. This has been an amazing audience, and I see the eyes are full of support.

0: In the Gospel of John, Jesus tells his disciples that his flesh is true food and his blood is true drink. Though we can't see this reality with our eyes, we believe that at every Mass, the bread and wine truly become the body and blood of Jesus Christ.
1: For this is my body.
0: In Presencia, we'll look at stories of Eucharistic miracles, times when the reality of the true presence became perceptible to the senses. You'll hear about consecrated bread that began to bleed, wine that became blood, scientific studies which found human heart tissue in communion hosts, and more. Watch Presencia right here on Catholic TV.
2: Hello, and I'm Jay Fadden, and I want to invite you to join us Monday for This Is the Day. We've got a great show. We're going to be joined by author Claire Swinarski about the Fiat Girls series and how the lives of saints can inspire young readers today. Also, we'll take you to a premiere of the new docudrama, Adore Him. It's going to be a great show. So join us Monday for This Is the Day right here on Catholic TV, America's Catholic Television Network.
3: Santificado sea tu nombre. 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

0: The angel of the Lord declared to Mary,
1: and she conceived of the Holy Spirit.
0: Hail Mary, full of grace, the Lord is with thee. Blessed art thou among women, and blessed is the fruit of thy womb, Jesus.
1: Holy Mary, Mother of God, pray for us sinners, now and at the hour of our death. Amen.
0: Behold, the handmaid of the Lord.
1: Be it done unto me according to thy word.
0: Hail Mary, full of grace, the Lord is with thee. Blessed art thou among women, and blessed is the fruit of thy womb, Jesus.
1: Holy Mary, Mother of God, pray for us sinners, now and at the hour of our death. Amen.
0: And the Word was made flesh,
1: and dwelt among us.
0: Hail Mary, full of grace, the Lord is with thee. Blessed art thou among women, and blessed is the fruit of thy womb, Jesus.
1: Holy Mary, Mother of God, pray for us sinners, now and at the hour of our death. Amen.
0: Pray for us, O Holy Mother of God,
1: that we may be made worthy of the promises of Christ.
0: Let us pray. Pour forth, we beseech thee, O Lord, thy grace into our hearts, that we, to whom the incarnation of Christ, thy Son, was made known by the message of an angel, may by his passion and cross be brought to the glory of his resurrection, through Christ our Lord.
1: Amen.
2: Hello, everyone. Welcome back to Anchored. We are so excited to have you joining us, whether you're in person or watching on the airwaves. This episode is being sponsored by Be Cool, Be You, an apparel company that creates products, content, and atmospheres that promote the uniqueness of the individual. The mission is intimately connected with God's call for his children to become saints. Be Cool, Be You echoes inspirational heroes such as St. Catherine of Siena, who said, "Be who you're meant to be, and you'll set the world on fire." If you want to purchase your hoodie or your sticker today, head to becoolbu.com. We'll be back in just a moment with our guest.

0: And welcome back to Angered. It is so wonderful to have you for this episode. And this episode is going to maybe look a little differently for you who are watching at home. I do have Father Jeremy St. Martin, who has joined with me here to my right. And he's going to be the interpreter for today's episode, because today I'm joined with Father Sean Carey, who is the pastor of St. Jude's Parish in Waltham and the director of the Deaf Apostolate for the Archdiocese of Boston here in Braintree, Massachusetts. So, Father Sean, thank you so much for being here today.
1: I'm very happy to be here. Hello.
0: Wonderful. So, Father Sean, I would love to just jump right into the body of Christ and how all of us who are baptized members of this beautiful faith community, to really just hear your perspective on what has being part of the body of Christ look like to you, both as a lay person before becoming a priest and now as a priest. What is that reality of being part of a larger community, especially through baptism, been for you?
1: Good question. So, before I was a priest, I looked at the body of Christ as a thing that the priest himself would lift up on the altar.

0: And something I had come to realize was indeed Jesus himself. That the priest had spoken the words of Jesus himself, saying, "This is my body, which will be given up for you." And then I could see all of us as brothers and sisters out there in the church, as one large group gazing upon the Eucharist as the body of Christ, all brothers and sisters, although there's so many different kinds of people with many different gifts and skills and expertise. But that is the church, a family gathered around the Eucharist. That is one body. The body of Christ. It's amazing.
1: Mm-hmm. It is. And even in that reality, there's also still so much, division. And we know that we are supposed to be walking well with one another. We're supposed to live in harmony and charity and all these virtues. But oftentimes, because we are stained by original sin, we fall short of that. I would love to know, Father, you can share as much or as little as you'd like, but especially within our Catholic faith in our community that's supposed to be hopefully as perfect as it can be, how do you see that the church has fallen short of welcoming in the deaf community within our parishes and our archdiocese?
0: Well, before I was a priest, I had experienced discrimination, I had experienced mocking, I had experienced people laughing at me because I was deaf. And that caused a lot of anger. Something I had to ignore, though, and I came to realize it's not worth my time to socialize with people like that. When I became a priest, a representative of Jesus and of his mission and his power, I learned a lot about forgiveness and how important it is not to just ignore, but to forgive people because they don't know what they do. As Christ said from the cross, "Forgive them, for they know not what they do." And that love there on the cross for them, even though they do these things in ignorance. We have to love our neighbor even though they hurt us. So if I'm still fuming or wanting to take revenge on people who discriminated against me, that would not be successful. We have to show forgiveness and love, and that forgiveness and love will have its effects in God's time, and it will help them to open their hearts. Very often, deaf people will come to me and talk about how they've been hurt and how they don't want to forgive. But I say you have to pray for that person. You have to love that person. You have to be patient. You might separate yourself from the person, but that person is still a member of the body of Christ. God is working, and his grace will help us sooner or later.
1: That's very true, Father. And thank you for your honesty. And also, this is good for us to be stretched in different ways, because our society tells us, go after what brings comfort, go after what benefits you and you alone. But in our faith, oftentimes that's sadly translated of me, myself, and I, what is good for Monet? Where can I seek pleasure or comfort? But sometimes and oftentimes the Lord draws us into discomfort and to look at the person in front of us and their needs to be met first. So how do we begin to reject a spirit of comfort and selfishness and really turn and focus on the people in and around us?
0: It's a good question. It's a deep question that requires a lot of thought. It's true. Society is always looking for shortcuts. They feel self-satisfied and they don't need the church. They feel they can just go on with their own way of doing things. But then people aren't taking care of their souls, and they lose their souls, and they just run through life quickly, and they become bitter, and they look tired, and they look full of hate. And you can see what's happening in

0: Even something, you know, Father Sean, you and I were talking about a couple weeks ago is being able to communicate. Communication is huge, to be able to communicate our needs, our wants, our emotions, the ways that other people in our lives have maybe not met an expectation that we set for them, or maybe we need to call someone else in our life on to something greater. So how is communication key to loving those around us, and then also walking well with our brothers and sisters in this true body of Christ in the church?
1: Well, I'd like to tell you a story. Last year, I met a family, and the family had a daughter who is deaf, plus she had other disabilities. She was in a wheelchair, and she had limited communication. She could understand sign language, but she was limited. So I visited her, and I sat with her one-on-one with her family all gathered around, and I fingerspelled the name for Jesus, and she signed the ASL sign for Jesus. And I said, "Would you like to pray the Hail Mary together?" And I signed Hail Mary, and she very, not perfectly, not making perfect hand shapes. She has multiple disabilities, and she didn't have perfect communication, but she was able to show she was aware of Jesus and aware of Mary, the Mother of God. And she was able to be taught the basics of the faith, and it did inspire her. You could see she was suffering, and yet she was so happy at the same time in a way that was infectious to the whole family and to me. And you can see how God communicates in many various ways through our hearts and our minds, and even through suffering and in any place. That girl showed such a wonderful grace that really touched my heart.
0: Yes. And that's beautiful that we can have this opportunity when we want to and desire to meet the other, no matter the block in the way or the communication barrier. The intention that's there is usually what's most oftentimes met with love. Like, to know that young girl saw that you were trying to meet her in that communication and vice versa. And that is what we're called to. Again, step out into the deep, step out into the unknown, the discomfort, and just ultimately live out the vocation of love.
1: Yes, that's very true. Mm-hmm. Very true. It's exactly right. Many people are afraid. They don't know what to do. And that's ignorance. Mm-hmm. It means a heart and mind that is closed to grace. But it's very interesting. Jesus, when he met the deaf man, the story from the Gospel of Mark, you know that story when Jesus heals the deaf man, he says, "Ephatha," which means "be open." It doesn't only apply to the deaf. It applies to all of us here. Be open. Mm-hmm. That's what it means to be Christ's body, to be people who are open.
0: Mm-hmm. Beautiful. And Father, do you have any advice for those who are watching, who maybe they have physical or mental or some sort of inability to, whether it's, you know, the speaking aspect, or maybe they're deaf, or they're blind, or whatever it may be? How can we be able to take these disabilities, or maybe these aspects in our lives where we know that we're not perfect in the eyes of the world of having them, and still live out of, I know that God has created me as good, and I know he has created me as his son or his daughter, and to not grow discouraged in maybe these inabilities or disabilities that God has given us, whether they're visibly seen or maybe interiorly felt? How can we still live out of a place of joy, knowing we are called into the body of Christ and into the love of God the Father?
1: Well, I would advise them to, when they're feeling down or frustrated, always remember, Jesus came to earth to have a time of perfect enjoyment? No,

0: he had to experience many things, people mocking him, people asking him questions, sufferings. But what did he do? He always responded with love. He proceeded through life with love. Yeah. He was strong, and you too can be strong like Jesus. Let Jesus lead you in love.
1: Well said, Father. So at this time, this was a wonderful conversation. We can continue chatting a little bit more, possibly in our second segment. But in a moment, we're going to throw to a break. But when we come back, for the first time ever, Father Sean Carey is going to be wooing us with his humor. And we're going to do a little bit of a stand-up comedy bit. He's going to share some jokes with us. But at this time, we are going to throw to a break. And we'll be back in just a moment. Stay with us.
2: Hi, everyone. I'm Jay Fadden. On behalf of the entire staff of Catholic TV, we'd like to thank you for the great success of the telethon, because without you, none of this would be possible.
3: Yeah, it was a great 2 days, wasn't it? And you know, every year you go into it, you don't kind of know what to expect. But we kind of know that the people will come through, and they certainly did this time around. I want to thank all the performers that came in. We had some great entertainment, had some great videos that showed all the things that we're doing throughout the course of the year. It was great, great 2 days.
4: 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For all of this, we say thank you and God bless you.

Hi, everyone. I'm Kevin Elson. We have a treat for you this week as we make a return to Our Lady of Victory Basilica and National Shrine in Lackawanna, New York. This incredible basilica was built by an extraordinary man, Venerable Monsignor Nelson Baker. This basilica and the charity work that was and continues to be done in this area is a testament to this humble priest. So please join us to see the beauty of this basilica and learn more about Father Baker on Catholic TV, America's Catholic Television Network.

0: And welcome back, everyone. Hopefully that break wasn't too long for you. At this time, as promised, we're going to hear a few jokes from Father Sean. And I cannot wait for all of you, hopefully, to get a good laugh. Father Sean, the floor is yours.
1: So one time, I was there with my friend. We were walking along, and we were chatting as we walked along. I, as a deaf person, and he was a hearing person. And there was this pole. Like, ooh, and my friend just walked right into the pole. Oh, actually, no. I walked right into the pole. Again, later on, we were walking, and again, there was a pole. And my friend, just as he got to the pole, went right around it. And he told me, he's a hearing person, he said, oh, I could hear the pole. And that's why I was able to avoid it more easily than you as a deaf person. You know, like blocked the wind or something, I could hear it. And I said, that's not fair. It's not fair. I hit the pole and you don't. Anyways, we continued walking and chatting. And as we walked along, I walked right into this pole again. I was fuming. It's just not fair. Anyways, we kept walking and walking, and again, he avoided a pole that he was about to hit as we were walking, frustrating, chatting, walking some more, and he was looking at me as we were signing back and forth, and there was this big pole, and he hit it, and I, as a deaf person, started jumping up and down, and he's like, what? And that is a very funny thing for a deaf person. So, here's another one. There was a bride and a groom who were recently married. They were in their car. The bridegroom was driving with his bride under his arm, and they arrived at the hotel. He picked her up, opened the door, and brought her into the hotel room. And then he said, oh, no, I forgot the champagne. I'll be right back, honey. So he took off, got in his car, drove around, got to the store, searched and searched for some champagne, got some, paid for it, got back into his car, and he was driving back to the hotel. It had become dark at this point. He turned on his high beams and arrived back at the hotel. He could see all the lights on and all the rooms of the hotel, but then he was thinking, what's my room? I can't remember what room I was in. Oh, I have an idea. And he slams on the horn. And he was making the horn blared as loud as it could, and then all the lights in the hotel rooms came on, except for one. One stayed dark, and he said, up, oh, that's where my bride is, because she's deaf, she can't hear a thing. Here's another one. There was a man who was a lumberjack. And he would chop down trees, one after another. One day, he came to a tree, and he cut and cut and cut, and he yelled out, timber! Nothing happened. He yelled out louder, timber! And again, timber! That was one of his co-workers who was deaf said, hey, let me try. I can help. And he went up next to his friend and he spelled out T-I-M-B-E-R and the tree fell to the ground. The tree was deaf. Here's another one. Here's another joke. So I was living with my priest friend in a house. I, as a deaf person, was chatting with my hearing friend. And then I went upstairs, and my hearing friend stayed downstairs, and he was writing. And he realized he had forgotten to tell his deaf friend something. So he shouted out up at me, "Sean! Sean! Sean!" And then he's like, "Oh, what am I doing? I forgot he's deaf. I can't shout up at him." So those kinds of things happen all the time. People shouting at deaf people, not realizing they can't hear. All right, and that's it.
0: Father, thank you so much. You're funnier than I thought you would be. So hopefully everyone at home thought the same. Thank you for sharing those jokes with us. At this time, if anyone, before we wrap on the show, if anyone wants to learn more about St. Jude's or the Deaf Apostolate here in the Boston area, where can they go for that information?
1: We have two websites. 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And that's where you will find us.
0: Wonderful. Well, it has been an absolute gift getting to know the two of you these past couple weeks, along with Jenny, who's also here in the audience. And for all of you at home, I hope you have enjoyed this episode as much as I have. Thank you for joining us here today on Anchored. We hope you can be with us again for our next episode. For those of you that are here in the audience, we do have a giveaway for you from Be Cool, Be You. And if you want to chat with Father Sean, Father Jeremy, or Jenny at the end of this episode, you all are more than welcome to stay. Until we see you the next time on another episode for Anchored, may you remain anchored in hope. May God continue to bless you, and we'll see you next time. Thank you so much.

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It quenches thirst, nourishes the earth, and heals wounds.

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Today, we ask you to teach us to safeguard it with gratitude, justice, and responsibility.

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We see with pain so many brothers and sisters who lack clean water, who walk for miles to find it, who become ill due to its scarcity.

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Amen.

Hello, I'm Jay Fadden, and I want to invite you to join us Monday for This Is The Day. We've got a great show. We're going to be joined by author Claire Swinarski about the Fiat Girls series and how the lives of saints can inspire young readers today. Also, we'll take you to a premiere of the new docudrama, Adore Him. It's going to be a great show. So join us Monday for This Is The Day right here on Catholic TV, America's Catholic Television Network.

Aloha, I'm Bishop Reed of Catholic TV, America's Catholic Television Network, and I invite you to join me now in praying the glorious mysteries of the Holy Rosary here on Waimanalo Beach on the island of Oahu in Hawaii. The Hawaiian Islands were formed from an archipelago that extends over a vast area of the North Pacific Ocean. The archipelago is made up of 132 different islands, atolls, reefs, shallow banks, shoals, and seamounts that stretch over 1,500 miles. This, as you can see, is a place of glorious beauty, formed by the Earth's outer crust when it moved over a hotspot or an undersea volcano. It's also a place of unique culture and language, as well as a vibrant Catholic community, thanks to the Catholic missionaries who first arrived here in 1827, members of the Congregation of the Sacred Hearts of Jesus and Mary. Those missionaries quickly immersed themselves and integrated themselves into the island's community and their culture. They brought the Word of God, the Bible, with them in Hawaiian, and they celebrated the Mass and the other sacraments in the native language. So standing here on Waimanalo Beach, the glory of God's creation can be seen and experienced. And so I invite you to join me now in meditating most appropriately on the glorious mysteries of the Most Holy Rosary of the Blessed Virgin Mary as together we pray in the name of the Father and of the Son and of the Holy Spirit. Amen. I believe in God, the Father Almighty, creator of heaven and earth, and in Jesus Christ, his only Son, our Lord, who was conceived by the Holy Spirit, born of the Virgin Mary, suffered under Pontius Pilate, was crucified, died, and was buried. He descended into hell. On the third day, he rose again from the dead. He ascended into heaven and is seated at the right hand of God, the Father Almighty. From there, he shall come to judge the living and the dead. I believe in the Holy Spirit, the Holy Catholic Church, the communion of saints, the forgiveness of sins, the resurrection of the body, and life everlasting. Amen. Our Father, who art in heaven, hallowed be thy name. Thy kingdom come, thy will be done on earth as it is in heaven. Give us this day our daily bread, and forgive us our trespasses, as we forgive those who trespass against us. And lead us not into temptation, but deliver us from evil. Amen. Hail, Mary, full of grace, the Lord is with thee. Blessed art thou among women, and blessed is the fruit of thy womb, Jesus. Holy Mary, Mother of God, pray for us sinners, now and at the hour of our death. Amen. Hail, Mary, full of grace, the Lord is with thee. Blessed art thou among women, and blessed is the fruit of thy womb, Jesus. Holy Mary, Mother of God, pray for us sinners, now and at the hour of our death. Amen. Hail, Mary, full of grace, the Lord is with thee. Blessed art thou among women, and blessed is the fruit of thy womb, Jesus. Holy Mary, Mother of God, pray for us sinners, now and at the hour of our death. Amen. Glory be to the Father, and to the Son, and to the Holy Spirit, as it was in the beginning, is now, and ever shall be, world without end. Amen. O my Jesus, forgive us our sins, save us from the fires of hell. Lead all souls into heaven, especially those in most need of thy mercy. The first glorious mystery, the resurrection of Jesus from the dead. We meditate upon the greatest mystery of our faith, that the Lord Jesus, who died for us sinners, rose on that first Easter morning to new life. Mary Magdalene was the first to see him, and she brought the good news as, in a sense, an apostle to the apostles, to the others. And of course, Jesus appeared many times to those who believed and loved him. Remembering the

glory of the resurrection. In this glorious scene on Oahu, we pray. Our Father who art in heaven, hallowed be thy name. Thy kingdom come, thy will be done on earth as it is in heaven. Give us this day our daily bread, and forgive us our trespasses, as we forgive those who trespass against us. And lead us not into temptation, but deliver us from evil. Amen. Hail Mary, full of grace, the Lord is with thee. Blessed art thou among women, and blessed is the fruit of thy womb, Jesus. Holy Mary, Mother of God, pray for us sinners, now and at the hour of our death. Amen. Hail Mary, full of grace, the Lord is with thee. Blessed art thou among women, and blessed is the fruit of thy womb, Jesus. Holy Mary, Mother of God, pray for us sinners, now and at the hour of our death. Amen. Hail Mary, full of grace, the Lord is with thee. Blessed art thou among women, and blessed is the fruit of thy womb, Jesus. Holy Mary, Mother of God, pray for us sinners, now and at the hour of our death. Amen. Hail Mary, full of grace, the Lord is with thee. Blessed art thou among women, and blessed is the fruit of thy womb, Jesus. Holy Mary, Mother of God, pray for us sinners, now and at the hour of our death. Amen. Hail Mary, full of grace, the Lord is with thee. Blessed art thou among women, and blessed is the fruit of thy womb, Jesus. Holy Mary, Mother of God, pray for us sinners, now and at the hour of our death. Amen. Hail Mary, full of grace, the Lord is with thee. Blessed art thou among women, and blessed is the fruit of thy womb, Jesus. Holy Mary, Mother of God, pray for us sinners, now and at the hour of our death. Amen. Hail Mary, full of grace, the Lord is with thee. Blessed art thou among women, and blessed is the fruit of thy womb, Jesus. Holy Mary, Mother of God, pray for us sinners, now and at the hour of our death. Amen. Hail Mary, full of grace, the Lord is with thee. Blessed art thou among women, and blessed is the fruit of thy womb, Jesus. Holy Mary, Mother of God, pray for us sinners, now and at the hour of our death. Amen. Hail Mary, full of grace, the Lord is with thee. Blessed art thou among women, and blessed is the fruit of thy womb, Jesus. Holy Mary, Mother of God, pray for us sinners, now and at the hour of our death. Amen. Hail Mary, full of grace, the Lord is with thee. Blessed art thou among women, and blessed is the fruit of thy womb, Jesus. Holy Mary, Mother of God, pray for us sinners, now and at the hour of our death. Amen. Glory be to the Father, and to the Son, and to the Holy Spirit, as it was in the beginning, is now, and ever shall be, world without end. Amen. O my Jesus, forgive us our sins, save us from the fires of hell, lead all souls into heaven, especially those who are in most need of thy mercy. The second glorious mystery, the ascension of Jesus into heaven. We look to the sky here in this glorious place or anywhere, day or night, and it amazes us. But more amazing still is what we look forward to. This mystery remembers the ascension of Jesus into heaven. Where he has gone, we hope to follow. The glory that he has won for us, his church, we hope to attain. Let's allow the Blessed Mother and her intercession to help us on our way. Our Father who art in heaven, hallowed be thy name. Thy kingdom come, thy will be done on earth as it is in heaven. Give us this day our daily bread, and forgive us our trespasses, as we forgive those who trespass against us. And lead us not into temptation, but deliver us from evil. Amen. Hail Mary, full of grace, the Lord is with thee. Blessed art thou among women, and blessed is the fruit of thy womb, Jesus. Holy Mary, Mother of God, pray for us sinners, now and at the hour of our death. Amen. Hail Mary, full of grace, the Lord is with thee. Blessed art thou among women, and blessed is the fruit of thy womb, Jesus. Holy Mary, Mother of God, pray for us sinners, now and at the hour of our death. Amen. Hail Mary, full of grace, the Lord is with thee. Blessed art thou among women, and blessed is the fruit of thy womb, Jesus. Holy Mary, Mother of God, pray for us sinners, now and at the hour of our death. Amen. Hail Mary, full of grace, the Lord is with thee. Blessed art thou among women, and blessed is the fruit of thy womb, Jesus. Holy Mary, Mother of God, pray for us sinners,
now and at the hour of our death. Amen. Hail Mary, full of grace, the Lord is with thee. Blessed art thou among women, and blessed is the fruit of thy womb, Jesus. Holy Mary, Mother of God, pray for us sinners, now and at the hour of our death. Amen. Hail Mary, full of grace, the Lord is with thee. Blessed art thou among women, and blessed is the fruit of thy womb, Jesus. Holy Mary, Mother of God, pray for us sinners, now and at the hour of our death. Amen. Hail Mary, full of grace, the Lord is with thee. Blessed art thou among women, and blessed is the fruit of thy womb, Jesus. Holy Mary, Mother of God, pray for us sinners, now and at the hour of our death. Amen. Hail Mary, full of grace, the Lord is with thee. Blessed art thou among women, and blessed is the fruit of thy womb, Jesus. Holy Mary, Mother of God, pray for us sinners, now and at the hour of our death. Amen. Hail Mary, full of grace, the Lord is with thee. Blessed art thou among women, and blessed is the fruit of thy womb, Jesus. Holy Mary, Mother of God, pray for us sinners, now and at the hour of our death. Amen. Hail Mary, full of grace, the Lord is with thee. Blessed art thou among women, and blessed is the fruit of thy womb, Jesus. Holy Mary, Mother of God, pray for us sinners, now and at the hour of our death. Amen. Glory be to the Father, and to the Son, and to the Holy Spirit, as it was in the beginning, is now, and ever shall be, world without end. Amen. O my Jesus, forgive us our sins, save us from the fires of hell. Lead all souls into heaven, especially those in most need of thy mercy. The third glorious mystery, the descent of the Holy Spirit. We celebrate the coming of the Holy Spirit in a particularly profound way in the sacrament of confirmation. And when I go out to celebrate confirmation in parishes, I often say to those being confirmed and to their families, you know, folks, we need all the help that we can get. I think the apostles felt the same. Even though they had seen the Lord risen, they didn't have the strength to go out and tell people what had happened, express their faith. But once they were enlightened and infused with the outpouring of the Holy Spirit, there was no holding them back. Yes, we do need all the help that we can get. And so we pray. Our Father who art in heaven, hallowed be thy name. Thy kingdom come, thy will be done on earth as it is in heaven. Give us this day our daily bread, and forgive us our trespasses, as we forgive those who trespass against us. And lead us not into temptation, but deliver us from evil. Amen. Hail Mary, full of grace, the Lord is with thee. Blessed art thou among women, and blessed is the fruit of thy womb, Jesus. Holy Mary, Mother of God, pray for us sinners, now and at the hour of our death. Amen. Hail Mary, full of grace, the Lord is with thee. Blessed art thou among women, and blessed is the fruit of thy womb, Jesus. Holy Mary, Mother of God, pray for us sinners, now and at the hour of our death. Amen. Hail Mary, full of grace, the Lord is with thee. Blessed art thou among women, and blessed is the fruit of thy womb, Jesus. Holy Mary, Mother of God, pray for us sinners, now and at the hour of our death. Amen. Hail Mary, full of grace, the Lord is with thee. Blessed art thou among women, and blessed is the fruit of thy womb, Jesus. Holy Mary, Mother of God, pray for us sinners, now and at the hour of our death. Amen. Hail Mary, full of grace, the Lord is with thee. Blessed art thou among women, and blessed is the fruit of thy womb, Jesus. Holy Mary, Mother of God, pray for us sinners, now and at the hour of our death. Amen. Hail Mary, full of grace, the Lord is with thee. Blessed art thou among women, and blessed is the fruit of thy womb, Jesus. Holy Mary, Mother of God, pray for us sinners, now and at the hour of our death. Amen. Hail Mary, full of grace, the Lord is with thee. Blessed art thou among women, and blessed is the fruit of thy womb, Jesus. Holy Mary, Mother of God, pray for us sinners, now and at the hour of our death. Amen. Hail Mary, full of grace, the Lord is with thee. Blessed art thou among women, and blessed is the fruit of thy womb, Jesus. Holy Mary, Mother of God, pray for us sinners, now and at the hour of our death. Amen. Hail Mary, full of grace, the Lord is with thee. Blessed art thou among women, and blessed is the fruit of thy womb, Jesus.
Holy Mary, Mother of God.

God, pray for us sinners, now and at the hour of our death. Amen. Hail Mary, full of grace, the Lord is with thee. Blessed art thou among women, and blessed is the fruit of thy womb, Jesus. Holy Mary, Mother of God, pray for us sinners, now and at the hour of our death. Amen. Glory be to the Father, and to the Son, and to the Holy Spirit, as it was in the beginning, is now, and ever shall be, world without end. Amen. O my Jesus, forgive us our sins, save us from the fires of hell. Lead all souls into heaven, especially those who are in most need of thy mercy. The fourth glorious mystery, the Assumption of the Blessed Virgin Mary, body and soul into heaven. When Mary's journey in this world was complete, when she fell to sleep, she was taken up body and soul, we believe, into the glory of heaven. It's no surprise that Jesus would allow the first of our human family to experience the glory, the full glory of his resurrection, to be his own mother. I can imagine St. John, the beloved disciple, to whom Jesus had entrusted his mother as he hung on the cross, and the other apostles were deeply disturbed at Mary's passing. But when they found that her body was not there, that she had been taken up, they rejoiced with an incredible joy that they too one day, and we pray each one of us, will experience that same profound mystery of the resurrection. And so for that we pray. Our Father who art in heaven, hallowed be thy name. Thy kingdom come, thy will be done on earth as it is in heaven. Give us this day our daily bread, and forgive us our trespasses as we forgive those who trespass against us. And lead us not into temptation, but deliver us from evil. Amen. Hail Mary, full of grace, the Lord is with thee. Blessed art thou among women, and blessed is the fruit of thy womb, Jesus. Holy Mary, Mother of God, pray for us sinners, now and at the hour of our death. Amen. Hail Mary, full of grace, the Lord is with thee. Blessed art thou among women, and blessed is the fruit of thy womb, Jesus. Holy Mary, Mother of God, pray for us sinners, now and at the hour of our death. Amen. Hail Mary, full of grace, the Lord is with thee. Blessed art thou among women, and blessed is the fruit of thy womb, Jesus. Holy Mary, Mother of God, pray for us sinners, now and at the hour of our death. Amen. Hail Mary, full of grace, the Lord is with thee. Blessed art thou among women, and blessed is the fruit of thy womb, Jesus. Holy Mary, Mother of God, pray for us sinners, now and at the hour of our death. Amen. Hail Mary, full of grace, the Lord is with thee. Blessed art thou among women, and blessed is the fruit of thy womb, Jesus. Holy Mary, Mother of God, pray for us sinners, now and at the hour of our death. Amen. Hail Mary, full of grace, the Lord is with thee. Blessed art thou among women, and blessed is the fruit of thy womb, Jesus. Holy Mary, Mother of God, pray for us sinners, now and at the hour of our death. Amen. Hail Mary, full of grace, the Lord is with thee. Blessed art thou among women, and blessed is the fruit of thy womb, Jesus. Holy Mary, Mother of God, pray for us sinners, now and at the hour of our death. Amen. Hail Mary, full of grace, the Lord is with thee. Blessed art thou among women, and blessed is the fruit of thy womb, Jesus. Holy Mary, Mother of God, pray for us sinners, now and at the hour of our death. Amen. Hail Mary, full of grace, the Lord is with thee. Blessed art thou among women, and blessed is the fruit of thy womb, Jesus. Holy Mary, Mother of God, pray for us sinners, now and at the hour of our death. Amen. Hail Mary, full of grace, the Lord is with thee. Blessed art thou among women, and blessed is the fruit of thy womb, Jesus. Holy Mary, Mother of God, pray for us sinners, now and at the hour of our death. Amen. Glory be to the Father, and to the Son, and to the Holy Spirit, as it was in the beginning, is now, and ever shall be, world without end. Amen. O my Jesus, forgive us our sins, save us from the fires of hell. Lead all souls into heaven, especially those who are in most need of thy mercy. The fifth and the final glorious mystery, the coronation of the Blessed Virgin Mary. You know, when I look around here, staring out over the ocean, the Pacific Ocean here on the coast of the island of Oahu, it makes me think, this
must be what heaven is.

But I have a funny feeling it's but a shadow. I know one person who knows, and it is Mary, crowned queen of heaven and earth. We come to her today in this beautiful place, praying that she might continue to intercede for us in all of our struggles and anxieties and illnesses and problems, that she might bring us through this valley of tears into the glory of that place we call heaven, where she reigns with her Son, Queen of heaven and earth. And so we pray. Our Father who art in heaven, hallowed be thy name. Thy kingdom come, thy will be done on earth as it is in heaven. Give us this day our daily bread, and forgive us our trespasses as we forgive those who trespass against us. And lead us not into temptation, but deliver us from evil. Amen. Hail Mary, full of grace, the Lord is with thee. Blessed art thou among women, and blessed is the fruit of thy womb, Jesus. Holy Mary, Mother of God, pray for us sinners, now and at the hour of our death. Amen. Hail Mary, full of grace, the Lord is with thee. Blessed art thou among women, and blessed is the fruit of thy womb, Jesus. Holy Mary, Mother of God, pray for us sinners, now and at the hour of our death. Amen. Hail Mary, full of grace, the Lord is with thee. Blessed art thou among women, and blessed is the fruit of thy womb, Jesus. Holy Mary, Mother of God, pray for us sinners, now and at the hour of our death. Amen. Hail Mary, full of grace, the Lord is with thee. Blessed art thou among women, and blessed is the fruit of thy womb, Jesus. Holy Mary, Mother of God, pray for us sinners, now and at the hour of our death. Amen. Hail Mary, full of grace, the Lord is with thee. Blessed art thou among women, and blessed is the fruit of thy womb, Jesus. Holy Mary, Mother of God, pray for us sinners, now and at the hour of our death. Amen. Hail Mary, full of grace, the Lord is with thee. Blessed art thou among women, and blessed is the fruit of thy womb, Jesus. Holy Mary, Mother of God, pray for us sinners, now and at the hour of our death. Amen. Hail Mary, full of grace, the Lord is with thee. Blessed art thou among women, and blessed is the fruit of thy womb, Jesus. Holy Mary, Mother of God, pray for us sinners, now and at the hour of our death. Amen. Hail Mary, full of grace, the Lord is with thee. Blessed art thou among women, and blessed is the fruit of thy womb, Jesus. Holy Mary, Mother of God, pray for us sinners, now and at the hour of our death. Amen. Hail Mary, full of grace, the Lord is with thee. Blessed art thou among women, and blessed is the fruit of thy womb, Jesus. Holy Mary, Mother of God, pray for us sinners, now and at the hour of our death. Amen. Hail Mary, full of grace, the Lord is with thee. Blessed art thou among women, and blessed is the fruit of thy womb, Jesus. Holy Mary, Mother of God, pray for us sinners, now and at the hour of our death. Amen. Glory be to the Father, and to the Son, and to the Holy Spirit, as it was in the beginning, is now, and ever shall be, world without end. Amen. O my Jesus, forgive us our sins. Save us from the fires of hell. Lead all souls into heaven, especially those who are in most need of thy mercy. Hail, Holy Queen, Mother of Mercy, our life, our sweetness, and our hope. To you do we cry, poor banished children of Eve. To you do we send up our sighs, mourning and weeping in this valley of tears. Turn then, most gracious advocate, your eyes of mercy toward us, and after this our exile, show unto us the blessed fruit of your womb, Jesus. O clement, O loving, O sweet Virgin Mary, pray for us, O Holy Mother of God, that we might be made worthy of the promises of Christ. Let us pray. O God, whose only begotten Son has purchased for us the rewards of eternal life, grant, we beseech you, that while meditating on these mysteries of the Most Holy Rosary of the Blessed Virgin Mary, that we may both imitate what they contain and obtain what they promise through the same Christ our Lord. Amen. May the divine assistance remain always with us. May the souls of the faithful departed, through the mercy of God, rest in peace. Holy Mother, with thy loving child, thy blessing give to us this day in the name of the Father and of the Son and of the Holy Spirit. Amen. Well, thank you for joining me in prayer today, meditating as we have on the glorious mysteries of the Holy Rosary, looking out on God's creation from this beautiful spot

in Oahu on the Hawaiian Islands. Truly like heaven on earth. And may she who is the queen of heaven and earth, our blessed lady, grant you by her intercession a certain peace this day. And despite our many challenges and struggles and anxieties, bless our troubled world with unity and tranquility. Amen and mahalo.

0: My name is Don Reichert. We live here in Greenville, South Carolina. This current year, my lovely wife and I are celebrating 50 years of marriage. We have two daughters and my two grandchildren. I opened my own business in financial services, and my last 30 years have been devoted to that. We got very much involved in the Catholic community right after moving here.
1: The people were wonderful, and we found ourselves going from one parish to helping to begin another parish. Don got involved with the finance part and raising money with it.
0: We have contributed fairly substantially and consistently over the years in terms of our charitable contributions, principally through our family foundation, and in particular, the Knights of Columbus Charitable Fund.
1: Using the Knights of Columbus Charitable Fund is so much easier because you know that the money you put into that, you will be giving to charity of your choice.
0: We have a variety of Catholic charities that we support both locally and nationally. Helping St. Joe's High School was when our life became all the much more rich in so many different ways.
1: St. Joseph's has become endearing to us due to the fact that it came from nothing.
0: There was a group of independent parents in Greenville who had a vision of and wanting to have a Catholic school in town. By the grace of God and prayers, we were able to raise enough. And once the school was established where it is today, we call it the Miracle on the Hill. To see us go from a little school with 8 students to 650 today is a miracle. With the Knights of Columbus Charitable Fund, the school has come to be, I think, one of the finest Catholic schools in the country. The Knights of Columbus Charitable Fund is like a financial pocket knife. And every family that's supporting any charitable institution, in particular St. Joe's, should seriously look at utilizing this very versatile tool to support their charitable giving effort.
2: Anyone that's wanting to use KCCF, I would say absolutely yes. It's easy, it's personable. We have seen the growth in our funds so that we can give more.
0: It's just really kind of a point and click. You can make a contribution for as little as $25.
1: Because the funds are invested in the Reichert Family Foundation, I want to see it grow big enough that my children could take what we have offered them, giving the donations in the right fashion that we were doing it. People think that by giving, it's just a good feeling, but other things happen in your life when you do give. You're more blessed in areas of your life by being charitable.

0: In the Gospel of John, Jesus tells his disciples that his flesh is true food and his blood is true drink. Though we can't see this reality with our eyes, we believe that at every Mass, the bread and wine truly become the body and blood of Jesus Christ.
1: For this is my body.
0: In Presencia, we'll look at stories of Eucharistic miracles, times when the reality of the true presence became perceptible to the senses. You'll hear about consecrated bread that began to bleed, wine that became blood, scientific studies which found human heart tissue in communion hosts, and more. Watch Presencia right here on Catholic TV.

0: Thank you for joining us for the Sunday Mass. We're so grateful to our friends at WLVI-TV, Channel 56, for also bringing the Mass to you. And did you know that you can watch the Mass every day here at Catholic TV? 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I want to thank all those who tuned in to our recent telethon and so generously contributed to our future and bringing the Mass and all of our fine programming to people 24 hours a day, 7 days a week. Thank you so very, very much. And I'm grateful to Father Boafa, who joins us today once again, a familiar face here on Catholic TV. He brought some friends with him. Thank you so much for coming. Cheryl is our lector. Father Boafa, could you please lead us in prayer?
1: In the name of the Father, and of the Son, and of the Holy Spirit.
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1: The grace of our Lord Jesus Christ and the love of God and the communion of the Holy Spirit be with you all.
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1: Today is 26th Sunday in ordinary time. Brothers and sisters, to prepare ourselves to celebrate the sacred mysteries, let us acknowledge our sins. Lord, have mercy.
4: Lord, have mercy.
1: Christ, have mercy.
4: Christ, have mercy.
1: Lord, have mercy.
4: Lord, have mercy.
1: Your mighty God, have mercy on us, forgive us our sins, and bring us to everlasting life.
4: Amen.
1: Glory to God in the highest, and on earth peace to people of good will. We praise you, we bless you, we adore you, we glorify you, we give you thanks for your great glory. Lord God, Heavenly King, O God, Almighty Father, Lord Jesus Christ, only begotten Son, Lord God, Lamb of God, Son of the Father, you take away the sins of the world. Have mercy on us. You take away the sins of the world. Receive our prayer. You are seated at the right hand of the Father. Have mercy on us. For you alone are the Holy One. You alone are the Lord. You alone are the Most High Jesus Christ, with the Holy Spirit and the glory of God the Father. Amen. Let us pray. O God, who manifests your mighty power above all by pardoning and showing mercy, bestow, we pray, your grace abundantly upon us and make those hastening to attain your promises heirs to the treasures of heaven. Through our Lord Jesus Christ, your Son, who lives and reigns with you in the unity of the Holy Spirit, God, forever and ever.
5: Amen. Amen. A reading from the book of the prophet Ezekiel. Thus says the Lord, you say, the Lord's way is not fair. Hear now, house of Israel, is it my way that is unfair? Or rather, are not your ways unfair? When someone virtuous turns away from virtue to commit iniquity and dies, it is because of the iniquity he committed that he must die. But if he turns from the wickedness he has committed and does what is right and just, he shall preserve his life, since he has turned away from all the sins that he has committed. He shall surely live, he shall not die. The word of the Lord.
1: Thanks be to God.

0: A reading from the letter of St. Paul to the Philippians. Brothers and sisters, if there is any encouragement in Christ, any solace in love, any participation in the Spirit, any compassion and mercy, complete my joy by being of the same mind with the same love, united in heart, thinking one thing. Do nothing out of selfishness or out of vainglory. Rather, humbly regard others as more important than yourselves, each looking out not for his own interest, but also for those of others. Have in you the same attitude that is also in Christ Jesus, the word of the Lord.
1: Thanks be to God.

0: Jesus said to the chief priests and elders of the people, "What is your opinion? A man had two sons. He came to the first and said, 'Son, go out and work in the vineyard today.' He said in reply, 'I will not,' but afterwards changed his mind and went. The man came to the other son and gave the same order. He said in reply, 'Yes, sir,' but did not go. Which of the two did his father's will?" They answered, "The first." Jesus said to them, "Amen, I say to you, tax collectors and prostitutes are entering the kingdom of God before you. When John came to you in the way of righteousness, you did not believe him, but tax collectors and prostitutes did. Yet even when you saw that, you did not later change your minds and believe him." The gospel of the Lord.
1: Praise to you, Lord Jesus Christ.
0: Today's readings remind us that true faith is not only what we say with our lips, but what we live each day through repentance, obedience, humility, and doing God's will. Let us ask the Lord for the mind and heart of Christ, that we may be humble, merciful, obedient, and ready to serve others with love. May our lives be a living witness to our faith, following Christ more closely, loving him more deeply, and bringing his mercy and love to everyone.

0: Almighty, maker of heaven and earth, of all things visible and invisible, I believe in one Lord Jesus Christ, the only begotten Son of God, born of the Father before all ages, God from God, light from light, true God from true God, begotten, not made, consubstantial with the Father. Through him all things were made. For us men, for our salvation, he came down from heaven, and by the Holy Spirit was incarnate of the Virgin Mary and became man. For our sake he was crucified under Pontius Pilate. He suffered death and was buried, and rose again on the third day in accordance with the Scriptures. He ascended into heaven and seated at the right hand of the Father. He will come again in glory to judge the living and the dead, and his kingdom will have no end. I believe in the Holy Spirit, the Lord, the giver of life, who proceeds from the Father and the Son, who with the Father and the Son is adored and glorified, who has spoken through the prophets. I believe in one holy, Catholic, and apostolic church. I confess one baptism for the forgiveness of sins, and I look forward to the resurrection of the dead and the life of the world to come. Amen. We now turn our petitions, our intentions, and our prayers to our loving Father.
1: For a spirit of penitence in all members of the Catholic Church, let us pray to the Lord. Lord, hear our prayer. For leaders who will speak and act for the sake of those who have no voice, let us pray to the Lord.
2: Lord,
1: hear our prayer. For the conversion of men and women enmeshed in lives of crime and vice, let us pray to the Lord.
2: Lord,
1: hear our prayer. For respect and care for God's creation in the natural environment, let us pray to the Lord.
2: Lord,
1: hear our prayer. For our sick, bereaved, etc., special projects or events, for the blessed dead, let us pray to the Lord.
2: Lord,
1: hear our prayer.
0: Father, hear the petitions of your children who seek to do your will day by day. We ask this through Christ our Lord.
1: Amen.

0: Amen, my brothers and sisters, that my sacrifice and yours be acceptable to God the Father Almighty.
1: May the Lord accept the sacrifice at your hands for the praise and glory of his name, for our good and good of all his holy church.
0: Grant us, O merciful God, that this our offering may find acceptance with you, and that through it the wellspring of all blessing may be laid open before us through Christ our Lord.
1: Amen.

sins. Lord, Holy Father, Almighty and Eternal God, for we know it belongs to your boundless glory that you came to the aid of mortal beings with your divinity, and even fashioned for us a remedy out of mortality itself, that the cause of our downfall might become the means

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May our voices, we pray, drown with the earth in one chorus of exultant praise.

You are indeed holy, O Lord, the fount of all holiness. Make holy, therefore, this gift, we pray, by sending down your Spirit upon them like the dewfall, so that they may become for us the body and blood of our Lord Jesus Christ. At the time he was betrayed and entered willingly into his passion, he took bread and, giving thanks, broke it and gave it to disciples, saying, "Take this, all of you, and eat of it, for this is my body, which will be given up for you." In a similar way, when supper was ended, he took the chalice, and once more giving thanks, he gave it to the disciples, saying, "Take this, all of you, and drink from it, for this is the chalice of my blood, the blood of the new and eternal covenant, which will be poured out for you and for many for the forgiveness of sins. Do this in memory of me."

Therefore, as we celebrate the memorial of his death and resurrection, we offer you, Lord, the bread of life and the chalice of salvation, giving thanks that you have held us worthy to be in your presence and minister to you. Humbly we pray that partaking of the body and blood of Christ, we may be gathered into one by the Holy Spirit. Remember, Lord, your church spread throughout the world and bring her to the fullness of charity, together with Leo, our Pope, and Richard, our Bishop, and all the clergy. Remember also our brothers and sisters who have fallen asleep in the hope of the resurrection and all who have died in your mercy. Welcome them to the light of your face. Have mercy on us all, we pray, that with the Blessed Virgin Mary, Mother of God, with Blessed Joseph, her spouse, with the blessed apostles and all the saints who have pleased you throughout the ages, you may merit to be co-heirs to eternal life, may praise and glorify you through your Son, Jesus Christ.

0: At the Savior's command, informed by divine teaching, we dare to say, Our Father, who art in heaven, hallowed be thy name. Thy kingdom come. Thy will be done on earth as it is in heaven. Give us this day our daily bread, and forgive us our trespasses, as we forgive those who trespass against us. And lead us not into temptation, but deliver us from evil. Deliver us, Lord, you pray, from every evil. Graciously grant peace in our days, that by the help of your mercy, we may be always free from sin and safe from all distress, as we await the blessed hope and the coming of our Savior, Jesus Christ.
1: For the kingdom, power, and glory,
0: Lord Jesus Christ, who said to your apostles, Peace I leave you, my peace I give you, look not on our sins, but on the faith of your church, and graciously grant her peace and unity in accordance with your will, who live and reign forever and ever.
1: Amen.
0: The peace of the Lord be with you always.
1: And with your spirit.
0: Let us offer each other the sign of peace. Peace be with you. Peace be with you.

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Lord, I am not worthy that you should enter under my roof, but only say the word, and my soul shall be healed.

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1: Amen.
0: The Lord be with you.
1: And with your spirit.
0: May Almighty God bless you, the Father, and the Son, and the Holy Spirit.
1: Amen.
0: Our Mass is ended. Let's go home to love and serve the Lord.
1: Thanks be to God.
0: Have a blessed Sunday.
1: You too, Father.

We have worshiped God, the Father, the Son, and the Holy Spirit. The Lord has invited us to the altar, and this great prayer has brought benefit to ourselves, the church, and the whole world. 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

0: Saint Michael the Archangel, defend us in battle. Be our protection against the wickedness and snares of the devil. May God rebuke him, we humbly pray. And do thou, O Prince of the Heavenly Host, by the power of God, cast into hell Satan and all the evil spirits who prowl through the world seeking the ruin of souls. Amen.
1: 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All throughout the day, let us pray right here on Catholic TV, America's Catholic Television Network.

God, come to my assistance. Lord, make haste to help me. Glory be to the Father, and to the Son, and to the Holy Spirit, as it was in the beginning, is now, and ever shall be, world without end. Amen.

Christ our Lord is a priest forever, like Melchizedek of old. The Lord's revelation to my master, sit on my right, your foes I will put beneath your feet. The Lord will wield from Zion your scepter of power, rule in the midst of all your foes. A prince from the day of your birth on the holy mountains, from the womb before the dawn I begot you. The Lord has sworn an oath he will not change. You are a priest forever, a priest like Melchizedek of old. The master standing at your right hand will shatter kings.

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He shall drink from the stream by the wayside, and therefore he shall lift up his head. Glory be to the Father, and to the Son, and to the Holy Spirit, as it was in the beginning, is now, and ever shall be, world without end. Amen. Almighty God, bring the kingdom of Christ, your anointed one, to its fullness. May the perfect offering of your Son, eternal priest of the New Jerusalem, be offered in every place to your name, and make all nations a holy people for you. Christ our Lord is a priest forever, like Melchizedek of old. God dwells in highest heaven. He has power to do all he wills. Not to us, Lord, not to us, but to your name give the glory, for the sake of your love and your truth, lest the heathen say, "Where is their God?" But our God is in the heavens. He does whatever he wills. Their idols are silver and gold, the work of human hands. They have mouths, but they cannot speak. They have eyes, but they cannot see. They have ears, but they cannot hear. They have nostrils, but they cannot smell. With their hands, they cannot feel. With their feet, they cannot walk. No sound comes from their throats. Their makers will come to be like them, and so will all who trust in them. Sons of Israel, trust in the Lord. He is their help and their shield. Sons of Aaron, trust in the Lord. He is their help and their shield. You who fear him, trust in the Lord. He is their help and their shield. He remembers us, and he will bless us. He will bless the sons of Israel. He will bless the sons of Aaron. The Lord will bless those who fear him, the little no less than the great. To you may the Lord grant increase, to you and all your children. May you be blessed by the Lord, the maker of heaven and earth. The heavens belong to the Lord, but the earth he has given to men. The dead shall not praise the Lord, nor those who go down into the silence, but we who live bless the Lord, now and forever. Amen. Glory be to the Father, and to the Son, and to the Holy Spirit, as it was in the beginning, is now, and ever shall be, world without end. Amen. Father, creator and ruler of heaven and earth, you made man in your likeness to subdue the earth and master it, and to recognize the work of your hands in created beauty. Grant that your children, thus surrounded on all sides by signs of your presence, may live continually in Christ, praising you through him and with him. God dwells in highest heaven. He has power to do all he wills. Praise God, all you who serve him, both great and small. Alleluia, salvation and glory and power to our God. His judgments are honest and true. Alleluia. Alleluia, sing praise to our God, all you his servants, all who worship him reverently, great and small. Alleluia, the Lord, all-powerful God, is King. Let us rejoice, sing praise, and give him glory. Alleluia. Alleluia, the wedding feast of the Lamb has begun, and his bride is prepared to welcome him. Alleluia. Glory be to the Father, and to the Son, and to the Holy Spirit, as it was in the beginning, is now, and ever shall be, world without end. Amen. Praise God, all you who serve him, both great and small. We are bound to thank God for you always, beloved brothers in the Lord, because you are the first fruits of those whom God has chosen for salvation, in holiness of spirit and fidelity to the truth. He called you through our preaching of the good news so that you might achieve the glory of our Lord Jesus Christ. Our Lord is great, mighty is his power. Our Lord is great, mighty is his power. His wisdom is beyond compare, mighty is his power.
Glory to the Father, and

to the Son, and to the Holy Spirit. Our Lord is great. Mighty is his power. I say to you, there is great rejoicing among the angels over God over one repentant sinner. My soul proclaims the greatness of the Lord. My spirit rejoices in God my Savior, for he has looked with favor on his lowly servant. From this day all generations will call me blessed. The Almighty has done great things for me, and holy is his name. He has mercy on those who fear him in every generation. He has shown the strength of his arm. He has scattered the proud in their conceit. He has cast down the mighty from their thrones and has lifted up the lowly. He has filled the hungry with good things, and the rich he has sent away empty. He has come to the help of his servant Israel, for he has remembered his promise of mercy, the promise he made to our fathers, to Abraham and his children forever. Glory be to the Father, and to the Son, and to the Holy Spirit, as it was in the beginning, is now, and ever shall be, world without end. Amen. I say to you, there is great rejoicing among the angels of God over one repentant sinner. All praise and honor to Christ. He lives forever to intercede for us, and he is able to save those who approach the Father in his name. Sustained by our faith, let us call out to him, "Remember your people, Lord." As the day draws to a close, Son of Justice, we invoke your name upon the whole human race, so that all may enjoy your never-failing light. Remember your people, Lord. Preserve the covenant with which you ratified with your own blood. Cleanse and sanctify your church. Remember your people, Lord. Remember your assembly, your dwelling place. Remember your people, Lord. Guide travelers along the path of peace and prosperity so that they may reach their destination in safety and joy. Remember your people, Lord. Receive the souls of the dead, Lord. Grant them your favor and the gift of eternal life. Remember your people, Lord. Gathering all our intentions together, we pray in the words that Jesus taught us.

Almighty God, our Creator and Guide, may we serve you with all our heart and know your forgiveness in our lives. We ask this through our Lord Jesus Christ, your Son, who lives and reigns with you in the unity of the Holy Spirit, God forever and ever. Amen. The Lord be with you. Blessed be the name of the Lord, now and forever. Our help is in the name of the Lord, who made heaven and earth. And may Almighty God bless you, the Father, the Son,

0: Hi, everyone. I'm Kevin Elson. Here's a look at what's going on this week in the news. We begin with news from around the country. Well, it is official. Archbishop Fulton Sheen is now Blessed Fulton Sheen after a mass of beatification on Thursday at the Dome at America's Center in St. Louis. Thousands gathered for the significant moment in the life of the church here in America. Bishop Louis Tilke of Peoria, where Blessed Sheen was ordained, talked about Blessed Fulton Sheen's enduring message.
1: Millions of Americans once tuned in every week to hear Archbishop Fulton Sheen talk about faith, morality, and the meaning of life. Many of those viewers weren't even Catholic. Long before podcasts, social media, and YouTube became tools for religious outreach, Fulton Sheen spread the Catholic faith into American homes through radio and television. For two decades, Sheen used radio to explain Catholic teaching to a national audience as he became a regular voice on the Catholic Hour. Then, television made him a household name.
2: He was up against the likes of folks like Frank Sinatra and Milton Berle and Lucille Ball.
1: In 1952, Sheen began his show, Life is Worth Living, a weekly Catholic television program that reached millions of viewers each week and contributed to him winning an Emmy Award.
2: When Fulton Sheen was on TV in the 50s, this was a new technology. And to imagine that he was reaching 30 million people a week is amazing in and of itself. And he was appealing to all audiences. You know, he spoke the truth of the gospel, but he was also addressing the topics that people were facing today.
1: Sheen's influence extended beyond the television studio as an author, professor, bishop, and a global missionary advocate. He died in 1979, but his legacy continues to inspire Catholic leaders who seek new ways to communicate the faith, including Bishop Louis Tilke, the current Bishop of Peoria, Sheen's former diocese.
2: As a bishop that I think, specifically kind of inspires me is always thinking of the opportunities given to communicate and different ways to communicate. I don't have the same level of intellect that Fulton Sheen possessed. I mean, he was brilliant. He had one of the world's most prominent, doctoral degrees from the University of Louvain and that. But to speak with clarity and charity and to relate to people, I try to do that the best of my abilities as a bishop.
1: Today, Bishop Tilke, along with the Diocese of Peoria and the Archbishop Fulton Sheen Foundation, continue to preserve his legacy and share his message with new generations.
0: In news now from around the country, Bishop Daniel Felton of Duluth recently celebrated a mass opening the cause for canonization for Monsignor Joseph Francis Boo at the Cathedral of Our Lady of the Holy Rosary in Duluth. Servant of God Monsignor Boo was a Slovenian immigrant priest who heroically ministered and evangelized in northern Minnesota beginning in the late 1860s until his death in 1922 at age 88. Ordained in Slovenia, Monsignor Boo left in 1864 for Minnesota, where he ministered first among the Ojibwa people in central Minnesota and then among recent immigrants in the northern part of the state. Over the course of his ministry, he established as many as 57 parishes. Monsignor Boo is the second servant of God from Minnesota whose cause for canonization has recently begun. The Diocese of Crookston is investigating the cause of Benedictine Sister Anela Zervas, who demonstrated extraordinary holiness in the midst of tremendous suffering as she died of a mysterious illness in 1926 at the age of 26. In news from the Vatican, while Pope Leo XIV visits France with stops in Paris, Lourdes, and Metz, he is doing so as the Holy Father of the Catholic Church. The visit is an apostolic visit focusing on faith and unity and not so much on state matters.
3: French President Emmanuel Macron had planned a formal welcome for Pope Leo XIV. It was set to include a military reception, official ceremonies, a banquet, and the Grand Cross of the Legion of Honor, the highest distinction awarded by the French state. However, the Holy See declined the honours, and the President's official contact with the Pope will be limited to a meeting at the Elysee Palace. Macron had also wanted to give the Pope a private tour of the restored Notre Dame Cathedral, but Leo XIV chose to instead pray there with the French Church. The decision sends a clear message about the nature of his visit. The difference may come down to how Macron and the French Church view the Pope and his role. Macron sees Pope Leo as a fellow head of state, the sovereign of the Holy See, and an important diplomat.

0: diplomatic figure, with a voice on conflicts in the Middle East and Ukraine. He is also an important figure for European identity. But Leo's arrival in France is above all for a papal trip. In other words, a visit focused on faith and unity. Macron is also not the only one who invited him. France's bishops did too. The situation facing the Catholic Church in France is also complex. The country has seen an increase in adult conversions and baptisms, but also a rise in vandalism and the desecration of Christian places of worship. The French church hopes Leo's visit will encourage this renewed interest in the faith. The Pope is travelling there to listen and build bridges, especially with those returning to the church, survivors of abuse, and migrants and refugees. This is where Macron and the Pope differ in their approach. Macron sees Pope Leo XIV as an important diplomatic partner, while the French church sees this visit as an opportunity to strengthen the revival of the Catholic Church in France.
1: And finally in the news, following its September 18th through the 24th qualifying run at Los Angeles's Lumiere Music Hall, the film Green Lava will compete for an Oscar nod as 2026 Best Documentary Short Film. Vatican Media, Radio Vatican, and Vatican News all collaborated on the production of the roughly 40-minute movie. Green Lava profiles Giacomo Mativi, a 22-year-old northern Italian man living with Duchenne muscular dystrophy. The film seeks to bear witness to the courage and untiring energy with which Mativi approaches his challenging situation. A university student, a soccer fan, and the entrepreneurial manager of a small egg-selling business, Mativi does not let being in a wheelchair or on a ventilator slow him down or discourage him. In this vein, the picture's unusual title refers to Mativi's belief that humans must be live lava so as not to petrify. Oscar nominations will be announced on January 21st, 2027. The Academy Awards ceremony is scheduled to be held at the Dolby Theater in Hollywood, March 14th. Well, that's all the information we have for you this time. I'm Kevin Nelson. Don't forget, you can keep up to date on Catholic News throughout the week with Catholic News Spread right here on the Catholic TV Network.

Lord of life, you have given us the gift of water, source of fruitfulness, freshness, and hope. It quenches thirst, nourishes the earth, and heals wounds.

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Today we ask you to teach us to safeguard it with gratitude, justice, and responsibility.

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We see with pain so many brothers and sisters who lack clean water, who walk for miles to find it, who become ill due to its scarcity.

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May our care for water be a sign of love for the Creator and a commitment to the lives of the poor, educating new generations to value and protect the Earth's resources. Amen.

0: Hi, everyone. I'm Jay Fadden. On behalf of the entire staff of Catholic TV, we'd like to thank you for the great success of the telethon, because without you, none of this would be possible.
1: Yeah, it was a great 2 days, wasn't it? And then, you know, every year you go into it, you don't kind of know what to expect. But we kind of know that the people will come through, and they certainly did this time around. I want to thank all the performers that came in. We had some great entertainment, had some great videos that showed all the things that we're doing throughout the course of the year. It was great, great 2 days.
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0: In the Gospel of John, Jesus tells his disciples that his flesh is true food and his blood is true drink. Though we can't see this reality with our eyes, we believe that at every Mass, the bread and wine truly become the body and blood of Jesus Christ.
1: For this is my body.
0: In Presencia, we'll look at stories of Eucharistic miracles, times when the reality of the true presence became perceptible to the senses. You'll hear about consecrated bread that began to bleed, wine that became blood, scientific studies which found human heart tissue in communion hosts, and more. Watch Presencia right here on Catholic TV.
2: Hi everyone, I'm Kevin Elson. We have a treat for you this week as we make a return to Our Lady of Victory Basilica and National Shrine in Lackawanna, New York. 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So please join us to see the beauty of this basilica and learn more about Father Baker on Catholic TV, America's Catholic television network.
3: Hello, and I'm Jay Fadden. I want to invite you to join us Monday for This Is the Day. We've got a great show. We're going to be joined by author Claire Swinarski about the Fiat Girls series and how the lives of saints can inspire young readers today. Also, we'll take you to a premiere of the new docudrama, Adore Him. 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So join us Monday for This Is the Day right here on Catholic TV, America's Catholic Television Network.